0: All right, coming up, we got Pizza Wars 2026. Chef Umberto right after the news. Down in Seaside Heights. And where do you hear what's going to be on the menu? Look at him, Putton. He's already salivating over there. He's got fork and knife where he used to have pen and pencil. He is ready to go, this man. He's dying.
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2: And it is 60 degrees here at 8 o'clock. I'm Levon Putney. Thanks for listening. We do have breaking news here. Wasn't salivating because of that, but an investigation into allegations of New Jersey Lieutenant Governor Dale Caldwell acting inappropriately with women has ended, with Governor Mikey Sherrill calling for her running mate to resign. The governor just put out a statement here this evening saying the independent investigation found Dr. Caldwell engaged in serious repeated violations of state policy and failed to uphold the responsibilities of his office. Sherrill says she's giving him until tomorrow to step down. Now to a woman from Romania who's been living in Atlantic City and accused of faking love to stay here in the U.S.
3: On Thursday, federal prosecutors said 33-year-old Antonia Beatrice Mircea pleaded guilty to conspiracy to commit marriage fraud. According to the U.S. Attorney's Office, Mircea paid an Atlantic County man to marry her and falsely claimed they lived together in Atlantic City. She faces up to 5 years in prison. Rick Rickman, New Jersey, 101.5 News.
2: Well, a hard freeze this spring did a lot of damage to a lot of crops here in the Garden State, like apples. But other crops did okay.
4: Late summer rain, storms came the time pumpkins start to develop and grow in size. So there should be a good, solid pumpkin harvest. Corn is looking good for corn mazes.
2: All right, right on time for fall. Here's State Agriculture Secretary Ed Wingren saying there's a strong selection of fall produce like lettuces, herbs like basil, cilantro, dill. Well, we do have this high wind gale warning until tomorrow evening. Coastal flood wash through Saturday morning. Forecasters say this nor'easter is looking more like it wants to take more of a direct path to hit us down the Jersey Shore, at least. Our forecast coming up. The complete New Jersey 101.5 forecast. Yeah. Now, New Jersey fast traffic.
5: Some slowdowns in North Brunswick on the southbound side of Route 1 approaching Finnegan's Lane. That is an accident being worked on. Southbound 9 remains slow in Old Bridge near Jake Brown Road following an earlier accident. And farther south in Howell, watch out for an accident right near Ford Road. That blocks the right lane of travel. 280 westbound, a slow ride in Newark right by Route 21. That is an accident off to the shoulder. And 21 southbound near Market Street in Newark. That's a crash. Next report in 15 minutes. I'm Mike Barker on New Jersey 101.5.
6: New Jersey 101.5 instant weather, mostly cloudy, blustery, and cool for tonight. Lows into the lower 50s and breezy for tomorrow. Mixture clouds and sunshine. A high near 70 and mostly cloudy, breezy tomorrow night. With periods of rain, a gusty wind along the shore. Lows into the upper 50s and then mostly cloudy, windy with periods of rain on Saturday. Highs only in the mid-60s. I'm meteorologist John Furyk.
2: 64 in Seabright right now. 57 degrees in Morristown. 63 in Red Bank. 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

0: Yeah, yeah, yeah. Steve Trevalese talking to you at 1-800-283-101.5. Big Joe has been inducted into the Hall of Fame, the New Jersey Hall of Fame. We'll have the audio for you in about an hour when we talk about when Freddie Rubino gets here. We pay homage to Big Joe, some other radio personalities we grew up with. It's amazing that in 2026, a radio DJ got in the New Jersey Hall of Fame. I am so proud of this man. Meanwhile, I'm also proud of pizza. You know how we feel about pizza, right? Now, the pizza war returns to the Jersey Shore on Monday. It's almost sold out, so you can get some tickets. They got celebrity judges. They got Blind Taste Pizza Showdown. They got Connecticut Pizzerias competing. It's at the Sawmill in Seaside Park on Monday. And they've also got, they got the best chef in New Jersey. And we've got him on the air. Chef Umberto, how are you?
1: Hey, Steve, thank you for having me on. Yeah, we're excited. It's our third annual Jersey Pizza War / Pizza Brawl. And, you know, like I said, we got three pizzerias from Connecticut. We've got 15 pizzerias in total.
0: Right.
1: Three from Connecticut, three from North Jersey, three from Central Jersey, three from South, and three from the Jersey Shore with our defending champion, Tremonto's, out in Ocean Township. Coming to defend the Pizza Stanley Cup that we give out. We got a perpetual trophy every year that gets engraved, plus they get their other hardware too. And it is, it's pretty close to being sold out. It's a pretty star-studded pizza war. We have our celebrity judges. We've got Man vs. Food, Casey Webb is one of the celebrity judges. We have top champion Jill Falgian.

0: We have Big Guy Matson from Jersey Pizza Joints and Pizza Bowl.
1: The big guy's judging, huh?
0: Big guy's judging. Yeah, he's one of the judges.
1: Okay.
0: And we have Uncle Eddie Eats. Eddie Fisher came all the way from Texas.
1: Uncle Eddie Eats. All right. Nice.
0: Yeah.
1: Okay.
0: Yeah, and then we have Frank Zapsky.
1: Frank Zapsky?
0: Pizza Gavone's the New Haven School of Pizza. He's been with us a couple of years judging.
1: Right.
0: So we have a nice panel of judges, and we got a lot of people. I mean, we've got a lot of who's in the, you know, culinary field. We've got some actors who are going to be there. We've got some comedians. We got Jeff Norris.
1: I love Jeff Norris.
0: We got Gemini's going to be there. And I know you know John very well.
1: Gemini's going to be there. You know, Gemini was here last night. And he spent a couple hours. And not once did he mention that he was going for pizza on Monday night. Because he never brings any pizza in. His wife is a world-class chef, Chef Umberto. And not once does he bring any pizza in this studio.
0: Well, you know what we're going to do?
1: What are you going to do?
0: When we're done with Pizza War, because I'm going to be announcing it. And I'm going to be introducing. We've actually got our jingle, too. We'll be introducing it. On Bill Spadia. I was on with him today.
1: I heard you with Spadia this morning. It was making me hungry. I was salivating listening to what's on this menu.
0: It's not just pizza. Like I said, we tell all pizzerias make three pies each. We got 15 pizzerias, and we cut them into 16. The judges get, you know, five little slithers. Everything else goes out. Blind taste testing. I get a lot of people call me, but you got to tell us who it is. It defeats the purpose if we do that. You're going to blind taste test like the judges, and then at the end of the night, we're going to decide, but we also have sushi from Sunset. My meat company, Z Marie's, is going to be making sausage, peppers, and onions. We got Capricci doing cheesesteak strombolis. We've got Della Cucina with meatballs and other stuff. We got Opco Donuts. We've got Espresso Mio is going to be there making espresso. We got Wild Bill Soda. There's, for what you donate to be there, it's a lot. And like I said, we got a DJ with music, and we're going to keep the pizzerias all there the whole night, because at the end, we're going to be honoring someone that's a legend in this business. And we got a couple other. And then we're going to give our final decision of the four winners. We have first place, second place, third place, and fourth place is the Bill Spadia Award that we do.
1: The Bill Spadia Award?
0: Yeah. Well, you know, he's got his own sandwich that I created. Now he's got.
1: I'm going to guess, is there any ham on the Bill Spadia sandwich?
0: No, the Bill Spadia, believe it
1: is
0: or not.
1: Is there turkey on the Bill Spadia sandwich?
0: No, meatballs. I do.
1: Meatball works.
0: On a garlic bread with a version of like a vodka sauce and a blend of two different cheeses, the provolone.
1: Oh.
0: And, so, you know, he's a foodie. I mean, just like you. I didn't get
1: a sandwich named after me. Spadia gets a sandwich, right?
0: I don't even get
1: an antipasto named after me.
0: This is what you got to do. You got to tell me what your favorite sandwich is, and I'll create it, and I'll tell you what. You invite me up, and I'll let you taste it.
1: I'll tell you what. I'm going to do it right now. It's prosciutto, fresh mozzarella, a roasted pepper, and semolina Italian bread.
0: Okay, but I'm going to do prosciutto. Fresh mutts.
1: Right.
0: Red
1: roasted pepper. Semolina bread.
0: Semolina. But I'm going to give it a little bit of my twist. I'll create something to give it a little. Put it this way. You're going to like what I do. I'll let you know in advance when I get it all done. And we'll come up. We'll have Big Guy be there, too. He can taste, too. The sandwich.
1: Well, he's got to get you here. He knows the route. He can get you here.
0: Yeah. Well, you know what?
1: Guy's the G in GPS.
0: Yeah, well, I'll tell you what. He's been a big help to us, and I'm excited. I'm gonna be at Pizza Bowl again this year. So it's a great friendship.
1: You're a great man, and you really care about the community. Now, tell us where do we get the tickets for the Pizza Wars?
0: Tickets, you go on our website. It's cooking with IN, cookingforthecause.org.
1: Right,
0: and you go into our events section. And you just follow the information. It's fairly simple, and you get tickets. I think we got maybe about 30 or 40 tickets left.
1: Oh, that's not bad. That's great.
0: Yeah. We have, like I said, we were blessed. I mean, this year, all our sponsors, too, that we got, you know, they're the ones that make this event. And like I said, there's too many to mention, but, you know, we thank all of them. You know, it's an amazing group of people. And our little 501c3, because Cooking for the Cause is my foundation.
1: Mm-hmm.
0: We try to help out all, you know, we just did something. I know, the story about Rebecca Katarski and her daughter is a two-year-old with cancer. We just did something in September. We did a Bloody Mary thing and we donated. So far, our little foundation in the last 2.5 years, we've donated close to $35,000.
1: That's amazing. You know, that's what I say.
0: And no help from the state. This is all on us, you know?
1: No, and you know what? Sometimes you just got to take matters into your own hands, and that's what you're good at. I got to ask you this, Chef Humberto. You're a renowned chef. You're one of the best at what you do. When you're alone at night and you're going to make something just for you, what are you cooking?
0: Well, tonight, I have my meat route all day. I came home, I told my wife, relax. I had the chicken prepared. I did nice chicken cutlets, and I made a couple chicken parms for them. I do everything with a nice Italian seasoned panko. I like chicken cutlets with a nice Italian salad over it. That's like my go-to thing. But, I mean, a nice time if I get home late, it's basically fruit, some vegetables, stuff like that. But my favorite, my favorite all-time dish, I love seafood. I love octopus and stuff like that.
1: You like the octopus, huh?
0: Oh, dude, I just did it. I just did it for Joe's Famous because we have our podcast. Uh-huh. First half, we talk about their history, this and that. Second half, they tell me what they like, and we break bread together. I cook it. I do it out of my house, and we do their favorite dish with a little bit of my flair to it.
1: That's beautiful. Now, a couple of pizza questions. Number one, does pineapple belong on a pizza?
0: Oh, dude, that's no. Definitely hard no on that.
1: All right. And does ranch dressing belong as a pizza dip?
0: No. Last time I checked, it's for wings.
1: Exactly. Exactly. And what is the most creative thing you ever seen on a pizza that you were surprised and actually tasted good?
0: I tell you, I've seen quite a few, but probably the best one I've ever seen, Tremonto's makes a Detroit pie with braised short rib on it. Now, see, I'm Teddy and Leanna, I love you guys, but I'm not a short rib guy. But everybody raves about it. Andrea, you know, my producer, she basically had it, and they go nuts over it. So if you're into stuff with a top, they make a great Detroit pie. I do one called a fig and a pig, which is a regatta base. We actually did it at Rob's at Zoni's.
1: I heard that, the fig and a pig. Yeah, Rob Brooklyn.
0: Yeah. Yep. Yeah, that was me that made it.
1: Oh, nice. All right, one more time. Give the info. Now, where do we get the tickets? Monday night, Sawmill,
0: Monday
1: Seaside
0: night,
1: Park. Where do we get the tickets?
0: The Park Pavilion upstairs. We're going to be doing the pot. We're running the whole joint Monday night. We're making the pizzas downstairs so nobody even sees the pizza people. And they get shuttled upstairs. The judges get their taste. And then the servers pass everybody out. We've got Ocean County Votech that I'm partnered up with. They got some students there. It's like I said, it's going to be a great event. But the website is cooking with an IN for the cause .org. And it's going to be an epic event. It's going to be emotional, too, because we are saluting some real heroes in the business.
1: Absolutely. All right, Chef Humberto, thanks for coming on. I'm looking forward to having you, Danny, or my sandwich.
0: You got I'm going to start working on it. We'll do something soon. Steve, I can't thank you enough. Thank you so much for having me.
1: My pleasure. Best of luck. 1-800-283-1045. Cooking for a cause.org. And it's going to be Monday night, and it is going to be a delicious. It's fast traffic.
2: Slow ride in North Brunswick on the southbound side of Route 1 right near Finnegan's Lane. That is an accident blocking the left lane of travel. On the turnpike northbound in the truck lanes approaching exit 9, that's slow ride with construction work setting up. Southbound Western Spur, the turnpike very heavy from 16W to 15W. That's all because of maintenance work. On the parkway northbound, the next at 135, a broken down bus blocks the right lane. Minor delay in the area, but we are slow out of the Union tolls up towards exit 142. That's all because of an accident. Next report in 15 minutes. I'm Mike Barker on New Jersey 101.5.
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3: New Jersey 101.5 instant weather. A significant September nor'easter is on the way. It's going to impact the weather over the weekend. Blustery and cool for tonight. Mostly cloudy down in the low 50s. Some sunshine for tomorrow. Breezy. Highs in the upper 60s and low 70s. Then we'll have periods of rain. Tomorrow night it'll be windy. Lows into the upper 50s. Coastal flooding going to be an issue at the shore. Windy on Saturday with periods of rain, highs in the mid-60s. More rain possible on Sunday. I'm meteorologist John Fearing.
1: We have got 64 in Beach Haven, 60 in Chatsworth, 63 at Asinfest. Traffic, instant weather every 15 minutes on New Jersey 101.5. 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

0: You know, today, Benny Mardone is going to get arrested for that song. But in 1980, it was all about Benny Mardone trying to get the father of a 16-year-old girl to allow him to date her. That's how much times have changed. The Beatles would have never got off the ground. The Beatles would have been canceled, right? I guarantee you. The Beatles, had they come out, and not today. Today we're a little bit looser. But had the Beatles come out about 5 years ago, they'd have been immediately canceled. First words on the first song, she was just 17. You know what I mean. You'd have no shot. That would be it.
1: I know what they're thinking. I can't believe it.
0: All right. We were talking with Chef Umberto. And it's going to be the big pizza war at the Sawmill on Seaside Park on Monday night. Celebrities, food, cookingforacause.org. You want to get the tickets. They're going to be worth it because you're going to eat like crazy. And I asked the good chef, what's the most creative thing you've ever seen on a pizza? And Josh in Hamilton Square has a great idea. Josh, what's the most, give me a creative pizza topping.
2: Most creative pizza for me was a sausage and biscuits and gravy.
0: Biscuits and gravy on a pizza?
2: Yeah, it doesn't sound like it works, but it was delicious.
0: And where did you have this? What part of the South did you have this?
2: Tennessee.
0: Did it come with grits?
2: No, I made it myself, actually. I was working at, my wife was working at a McDonald's, I was working at a Pizza Hut, and right. I got some of the sausage and biscuits and gravy, and I was like, let's try it, and it was delicious.
0: Brown gravy?
2: White gravy.
0: White gravy. Yeah, I guess, yeah, that's mm-hmm. what I mean. How about that? And did you use a cheese or anything? Just the
2: nope,
0: biscuits
2: no
0: and gravy?
2: No cheese, nothing
0: it?
2: Like that. Just biscuits and gravy.
0: How about that? How about that? And did you sell it?
2: I had a couple people try it, and they were like, this is freaking crazy good. You should, like, start making your own pizza, and I don't have a place to make a pizza, so never did that.
0: Well, you know what? You show up Monday night, there'll be a whole lot of pizza people. If you want a job making pizzas, you will have one by Tuesday morning. Josh, thanks for the call to New Jersey 101.5. How about that? Mike Brent, pizza, sausage and gravy on a pizza. They did that in Tennessee. So now you got regional pizzas. You know, I mean, like sausage and gravy on
3: that's
0: a pizza.
3: Interesting.
0: It's Tennessee.
3: I mean, maybe no down there. I mean, yeah, I'm surprised it didn't come with grits. I'm surprised the grits weren't on it.
0: They must have been actually. The side dish.
3: Maybe it was part of the dough.
0: Now, what's a good creative pizza for you?
3: Man.
0: Hold on, why are you thinking about it? Let me get Dave. Dave, what's your idea of a creative pizza? Dave?
4: Hello.
0: Hey, you're on New Jersey 101.5. Give me a creative pizza.
4: Oh, I made it like the other, your previous caller, Reuben.
0: A Reuben pizza. A
4: corned beef, coleslaw, Swiss cheese. It was great.
0: On a pizza?
4: On a pizza, yeah.
0: How about that?
4: Yeah, there's no, you know, you figure you're getting bread anyhow on a Reuben, so why not do a pizza crust? So,
0: you know what? I like that.
4: Little Russian dressing.
0: So the Russian dressing. Now, the way I'm seeing this, the Russian dressing would be the sauce, would be the gravy, right? You got your, you
4: correct.
0: Got your, you
4: exactly.
0: got your. So are we talking like a rye crust?
4: Yeah, doing a crust.
0: No, but a rye crust, like a rye bread.
4: No, regular pizza.
0: Okay, because you can do it with a rye crust.
4: I just buy my pizza dough at my local pizzeria.
0: All right.
4: And just make my own, like Sicilian. I put in a cookie tray and.
0: Corned beef?
4: And bake it first. Yeah, bake it first. Then you put the dressing on. Then the corned beef, cheese, melt that just for a little bit, and then throw the coleslaw on cold, and it's really good.
0: You know, you also do that with sauerkraut. I like that. You have
4: sauerkraut, or sauerkraut, yeah.
0: I like that. Dave, thanks for the call. Now, think about this, though. If you're going to do the Reuben pizza, then what you would do is you would do a rye crust. And if you do a rye crust, then you do the Russian dressing, right? Would be like the gravy. And then you do the corned beef over the top. And then you would do like, you'd want to do, I guess, sauerkraut because you were going to put it in the oven. So if you did that, or you would put the coleslaw, put the Swiss cheese on top of that, and then you let it melt, you know? And the Swiss cheese, not mozzarella, because you know what Eric Roberts says about mozzarella.
5: It's just that I never seen a horse with its legs in a garbage can.
6: What do you know about training a horse, huh? Waiting tables is what you know. Making cheese is what I know. Let's stay with what we know here.
5: You know about making cheese?
6: Not for nothing, Jimmy, but my mother sent me over a hunk of mozzarella.

0: From your place last week. It was no big bargain. Tough, that mozzarella. And it ain't the first time I noticed it either. Your mozzarella is tough sometimes.
1: You nuts? The Gargusso's never sold a piece of tough mozzarella in our life.
0: Tough like f***ing shoe leather, that mozzarella.
2: The Gargusso's never sold a piece of mozzarella in their life that was tough. All right, give me a creative pizza, Levon.
3: A creative pizza?
2: Give me the most creative thing you ever had on a pizza.
3: The most creative thing I've ever had on a pizza?
2: Something off the pizza, off the beaten pizza trail.
3: Yeah, no, French fries.
2: French fries on a pizza.
3: Uh-huh. I'm trying to remember. I think eggs was a part of one.
2: Eggs on a pizza? That's a breakfast pie.
3: Yeah, it really was. I'm trying to remember. It was one in Cleveland. It was years ago, so...
2: It was
3: like barbecue sauce with the fries and some chicken. Yeah, so it was a whole meal.
2: All right. Well, I'll think about that while you're doing the news. Well, now I'm hungry.
3: Me too. Here at 8:30-ish, I'm Levon Putney with your New Jersey 101.5 News Flash. Well, a high wind gale warning until tomorrow evening for coastal areas, a coastal flood advisory through Saturday morning for Atlantic, Cape May, Ocean counties, all because of this nor'easter. That forecaster says headed right towards the Jersey Shore at this point. Well, Governor Mikey Sherrill says she is giving Lieutenant Governor Dale Caldwell until tomorrow to resign after the governor just put out word here late today, this evening here, that an independent investigation into Dr. Caldwell found he was inappropriate with women. And the governor said in her statement that the substantiated finding of sexual harassment is extremely troubling. Now, no word yet if charges will come of this. And New Jersey 101.5's Big Joe Henry, he was just with Giants great Lawrence Taylor, former Governor Christine Todd Whitman, all among this year's class being inducted tonight into the New Jersey Hall of Fame. We had the producer Mike Brandt coming here a little bit ago and said, just wrapped up his 4-minute speech. We have it. We'll be listening to it in the morning. We'll be playing it. But for now, that's your New Jersey 101.5 News Flash. Here's Fast Traffic.
4: Okay. Not a great ride at all on the western spur of the turnpike on the southbound side. It is jammed up from just south of 16W down to 15E. That is the scene of construction, leaving only one lane open. The eastern spur, a much better ride heading south into Newark. On the northbound turnpike, watch out for construction in the truck lanes. Approaching exit 9, the right lane is blocked and it's getting heavy on 287 southbound. Approaching exit 3, that's construction that'll likely continue right down towards Route 1 in Edison. Next report in 15 minutes. I'm Mike Barker on New Jersey 101.5.
5: New Jersey 101.5 instant weather, blustery and cool tonight. Partly to mostly cloudy down in the low 50s. Coastal flooding issues during times of high tide at the shore from tonight right through the weekend, it looks like. We'll have some sunshine for tomorrow. Breezy, high near 70. And periods of rain with a gusty wind tomorrow night and Saturday. Low tomorrow night in the upper 50s. Saturday's high in the mid-60s. I'm meteorologist John Fear.
3: 61 in Atlantic City, 60 in Cherry Hill, 64 degrees in Rahway. Next update, 9. Wake up with Bill Spadia, weekday morning 6 to 10. But now back to the Steve Trevely Show. Yeah, sorry, he'll play Big Joe here. We'll play the clips in the newsroom.
2: Yeah,
3: I got
2: the disco version. 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We'll do a little bit of that. 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
8: Anthropic is releasing a new AI model it claims is its safest yet. Here's Tammy Trujillo.
9: The company revealed its new Opus 5.5, which it says is a faster, cheaper version of its flagship Claude AI model. It also says it's the safest AI and is less likely to take actions that can't be undone or act outside the limits it was given, nor will it answer questions about hacking, biology, and AI research, or any requests that are flagged for misuse. Anthropic says Opus 5.5 will also cost 40% less to operate, with cheaper versions to be released in the next few weeks.
8: The hacking group Shiny Hunters says they've breached the FBI and stolen data on a large number of federal workers. The agency says it's investigating the claim. Reuters says that Shiny Hunters allegedly targeted the agency in response to a recent FBI announcement regarding the group's methods. And Apple reportedly is looking to develop a fitness tracker with no screen. Bloomberg says the company is still at the drawing board but wants to compete with Whoop. Tech Report, I'm Mark Mayfield.
10: Nine.
11: Yes, you can. Hi. Steve Trevelise talking to you at 1-800-283-101.5. So, big event Monday night. Just over the sawmill in Seaside Park. Pizza Wars, Connecticut Pizzerias, Jersey Pizzerias, cookingforacause.org to get you tickets. All kinds of incredible food. I had Chef Umberto on, the renowned Chef Umberto, and we were talking about creative pizzas. And I'm wondering, like, somebody called in sausage and gravy on a pizza, right? Biscuits, how about that? Sausage and biscuits and gravy on a pizza. And he says it's great. I got to tell you before I go on, our pal Steve Keller, who was here on Tuesday night with Donna and Paul Vanier, Don Torres, says the festival is postponed. Rock to Adopt Festival in Bayhead at Veterans Park postponed to October 17th and 18th, I guess due to the inclement weather that's about to hit us. So.

0: What do you like on Abitz that most people don't have? I'm going to throw a couple of things at you. Give me something that you found unusual on a pizza that you thought was fantastic. Does pineapple belong on a pizza, especially in New Jersey? And is it cool to be dipping pizza in ranch dressing? Why would you do that? And they sell dipping sauces for pizza. There's not enough good things on a pizza that you gotta dip it in ranch dressing? All right, Giuseppe, what do you like on your pizza?
1: Well, Steve, did you ever have an Italian-style hot dog pizza?
0: No, but I like it.
1: They cut up the hot dogs.
0: Right.
1: Potatoes, not French fries, potatoes like on an Italian, maybe sliced potatoes, peppers and onions. And you could have sauce or you don't have to have sauce.
0: Would you do that with a mustard? Would you do that with like a mustard on it, like a mustard pie? Because in Trenton, they make the mustard pie.
1: To be honest with you, Steve, to be honest with you, I don't eat mustard.
0: Okay.
1: I love ketchup. When I get an Italian-style hot dog, there's no mustard. And I have a shirt. I put Heinz ketchup on my Heinz ketchup. I love ketchup.
0: Well, that would work for you because then, like, the ketchup would be like the gravy, right? Instead of the tomato sauce, you'd use ketchup.
1: I had a Italian-style hot dog, but I wouldn't put ketchup on the pizza.
0: No, you don't do that. How about people that dip their pizza in ranch dressing? That's against the law. That's committing a sin.
1: I'm another one. I don't eat ranch dressing, but I'll tell you what we do sometimes when we get mussels.
0: Yeah.
1: We might put the sauce on the pizza if it's a plain pizza, or we might dip the pizza in the mussel sauce or gravy, whatever you want to call it.
0: Well, you could do that, but that's kind of like close to begin with. You know, I could see that. That's true.
1: Yeah. I had pizza for dinner tonight. My wife was supposed to go to Vinny's Moots, but she got held up, and I ordered a pizza. It was called a Picasso. Eggplant, plum tomatoes. It was delicious.
0: Nice. You know, I when I was working down in Philly, I ordered eggplant on a pizza, and they laughed at me. And I said, "Well, what's eggplant parm? Eggplant parm is eggplant with gravy and mozzarella. So what's the difference if I'm having an eggplant on a pizza, which is what? Gravy, mozzarella, and an eggplant. It's the same exact thing." I explained. Eagle fans, what do you expect? 1-800-283-101.5. First of all, do you believe in, does anybody eat pineapple on a pizza? I don't know how it came to be. Was it some kind of a Hawaiian thing that somebody came back from vacation and they brought this infection with them, pineapple on a pizza? But then to get it, make it worse, some people took the pineapple on a pizza. You know what? Forget about the pineapple on a pizza. We're going to dip it in ranch dressing. I mean, the whole idea of the pizza is to create something pizzerific. And why would you ruin that by dipping it in ranch dressing? I don't get that. But if I were to come up with an ultimate Jersey pizza, and I've never seen this anywhere. What do you think of this, Mike? You take prosciutto, and you spread it out with the prosciutto, and then you put roasted peppers over the prosciutto. And then you put fresh mozzarella on top of that.
2: That sounds amazing.
0: Everything you need is right there.
2: That sounds incredible. I'm glad you said that because I was losing my appetite talking about ranch and pineapple on pizza. So thank you for moving on and something delicious there. You know, Levon mentioned egg a little bit earlier. I've never had a pork roll and egg pizza before.
0: Oh, that's amazing. I made it one night.
2: Oh, you made one?
0: I made it. You take, you know what? I'm surprised with all these pizzerias. Some of them do, most of them don't. Mm-hmm. But if you've got a business where you're making pizza, why not do a breakfast pie?
2: Yeah.
0: So you do like bacon, egg, and cheese, sausage, egg, and cheese, or turkey sausage if you want to do it. And you have the spinach, egg, and cheese. There was a place down in Philadelphia called... Marciano's.
2: Okay.
0: And they would do breakfast strombolis. And when I was working shadow traffic, I was the program director. So I got to send the drivers out. So one of the announcers, guy John Butterworth, says, "Listen, you got to send them to Marciano's and tell them you want the breakfast." And I never heard of this thing. So we send the driver over there. This guy, Dan Miller, and he's knocking on the door. He's like, "They're not answering." He goes, "Give them a minute." you know, he calls over there. Suddenly, all the lights go on. They came back with these huge strombolis. Sausage, egg, and cheese, bacon, egg, and cheese, spinach, egg, and cheese,
2: oh, man.
0: To die for. I was a hero.
2: That is incredible.
0: Couldn't read a traffic report to save my life, but I bought the bullies, so that made me.
2: That is incredible. And, you know, you make a good point. How come we don't really see the breakfast pizza out there? I mean, there's the breakfast burger that's out there. Why not a pizza?
0: How come Pizza Hut's not doing it?
2: Yeah.
0: Pizza Hut or all the pizza, Domino's, right? I would do breakfast pizza.
2: I would love to see the local pizzerias do the pork roll or Taylor ham, whatever you want to call it.
0: Some of them do.
2: Egg and cheese.
0: Some of them do.
2: It'd be great for all of them to do it. You want to talk about a classic Jersey pizza, you got to have that.
0: Now, how about this? There are pizzerias in New York that have stopped selling slices because
2: really?
0: They want you to buy the whole pie.
2: So I
0: don't like that.
2: Sometimes you just want a slice, and honestly, most of them make more money just on the slice. I don't know why you would want to stop doing that.
0: I don't get it.
2: I don't either. And I'm more than happy to pay a couple bucks, $3. Sure, I'm hungry. I want the pizza. It looks great. I'm gonna get it.
0: If you have the best part of walking into the pizzeria that you haven't seen before, where you see the shelf, the long glass shelf with all the different flavors, and there may be a pizza on there that you know you wouldn't even have thought of. But it looks so good on the plate. I got to have that.
2: You know, I think we've all done that. That's how I tried the cheesesteak pizza before. A pickle pizza, actually. I was very intrigued. You'd be surprised.
0: What else is on the pickle pizza?
2: It's got like Parmesan in the mix along with the fresh mozzarella. It's good.
0: Hold on. Peter, give me a pizza.
3: Buffalo chicken on pizza.
0: Well, we've done that, right? Buffalo chicken, barbecue sauce.
3: Buffalo chicken on the pizza. I'm used to the regular pepperoni, sausage, anchovies, and all that kind. But
0: you're an anchovy guy,
3: on pizza. I'm an anchovy guy, but pineapple, no bueno.
0: No, you don't do a pineapple pizza. You can't. How about now, can you do a, if not the pineapple pizza? Right? Do you dip it into ranch dressing?
3: No.
0: No.
3: That's an apomia.
0: Mm-hmm. All right. So if you're going to make the ultimate, you're at the restaurant, right? And you're going to make the ultimate pizza. What was the best pizza served at the restaurant?
3: What we used to do, we used to get a French bread.
0: Right.
3: Slice it in half.
0: Right.
3: Put it under the broiler, toast it.
0: Right.
3: Sauce, cheese, grated cheese, fresh mozzarella, and then put it under, let it melt, slice it, and serve it to the state troopers at the bar.
0: Nice. Makes me want to be a cop. Thanks for the call to New Jersey 101.5. All right, 1-800-283-101.5. Jersey's opening lines coming up at 10. We got lottery tickets going out, so stick around for that. Freddie Rubino's on his way here. Always a good time. We got to talk about Big Joe. I'm going to play you the audio from Big Joe's induction into the New Jersey Hall of Fame. We'll talk a little radio. We'll talk a little TV detectives. Do a little dance. Make it a love. Oh, we'll have a little KC and a Sunshine Band. But we'll also talk fast traffic.
4: Very slow on the western spur of the turnpike on the southbound side from 16W right down to 15E. That is because of construction, leaving only one lane open. Eastern spur picking up a little alternative traffic, but it is far better than the western spur. Northbound truck lanes, watch out for maintenance work approaching exit 9. Car lanes, definitely a better ride. Southbound 287, that's a slow ride from exit 3 down towards Route 1 in Edison with construction. And watch out for maintenance work on the southbound parkway approaching 280 at exit 145. Next report in 15 minutes. I'm Mike Barker on New Jersey 101.5.
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5: New Jersey 101.5 instant weather. A significant September nor'easter is on the way. It's going to impact the weather over the weekend. Blustery and cool for tonight. Mostly cloudy down in the low 50s. Some sunshine for tomorrow. Breezy. Highs in the upper 60s and low 70s. Then we'll have periods of rain. Tomorrow night it'll be windy. Lows into the upper 50s. Coastal flooding going to be an issue at the shore. Windy on Saturday with periods of rain. Highs in the mid 60s. More rain possible on Sunday. I'm meteorologist John Fearick.
0: And we have 62 in Brigantine, 61 in Flemington, 61 Colts Neck. Fast traffic, instant weather every 15 minutes on New Jersey 101.5. 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
1: President Trump is changing the name of artificial intelligence to superintelligence. He made the comment while addressing the United Nations General Assembly on Tuesday.
2: From this point forward, all of United States documents and hopefully the world's will be changed to use the much more accurate term super as opposed to artificial. So it's superintelligence.
1: Trump said the U.S. will not stifle the growth of the technology. He added that the Justice Department will rein it in if necessary. Trump has thrown his support behind AI as others have brought up concerns about the technology, including doomsday scenarios. Texas Governor Greg Abbott, once a cheerleader for data centers from companies like Google, is hitting the brakes, ordering environmental regulators to halt all permits related to data centers. And a Waymo was filmed driving through a Denver farmer's market while merchants were setting up. This happened on Sunday morning. The robotaxi slowly followed a vendor's vehicle through one side of the market and out the other. Tech Report, I'm Mark Mayfield.
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8: 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All right, coming up at 10, Jersey's opening lines. We give you the opening line of a song we play every weekend on New Jersey 101.5 when the music comes out to play. And we got lottery tickets. We got Catch a Rising Star tickets. We got tickets to Fred Murray's, the incredible deli gift cards. $50 gift cards, because we're that kind of guys. All right, so it wasn't that long ago at the New Jersey Hall of Fame, the big man got inducted. Now, Big Joe Henry, first of all, the thing I love about Big Joe Henry, it's amazing that in 2026, with the state of radio being what it is, that a radio personality, a radio disc jockey, would be inducted into the New Jersey Hall of Fame. And who better to go in than Big Joe Henry? This is what's great about Big Joe Henry. Listen to this.
9: 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There's traffic against this weather every 15 minutes. 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
8: See, that is called a talk-up. And a talk-up in radio world to a radio disc jockey, that when they stop talking, the vocal immediately starts on a song. There are DJs that measure their worth by that. And Big Joe could do it without even blinking. Without even blinking. Let's not forget the polar bear plunge.
10: Over thousands of people are going to take the plunge. We're going to give you the countdown coming up. It's the largest crowd in polar bear plunge history. Congratulations. The total is already up to over $1.3 million.

0: a matter of minutes, that total's going to go up. And we can't wait it. And we're going to start the countdown right now. 10, 9, 8, 7, 6, 5, 4, 3, 2, 1. Take the plunge! Catch away!
1: How about that? Now, that's not Big Joe taking a plunge. That's Big Joe sending everybody else into the water. You've done a lot of these with Big Joe.
2: I've done quite a bit. And, first off, it is amazing. And so I can't congratulate Big Joe more than enough. Nobody deserves it more than him. My first event ever with him was back when I was still an intern here. I think it was 2009. It was my second event ever. It was at the Wildwood Barbecue Festival. And I just remember seeing Big Joe for the first time in his, he was wearing his loud red shirt. It was like almost like a Hawaiian button-down style. Big Joe always had a certain way he presented himself.
1: Big.
2: And, I mean, big, but at the same time, larger than life. The way he talks about himself, what you hear with Big Joe is what you get with Big Joe. And he is about as genuine as they come. And I just remember that first event too much. And I remember I was the one who he selected to go pick up the lunch for everybody. All the barbecue.
1: Did you buy that? Did he make you pay for it?
2: No. He gave me his credit card, trusted me with it.
1: All right.
2: And I was, as an intern, I'm like, oh my God, I'm bringing lunch for Big Joe Henry and the whole staff. But it was pretty cool. I always remember that. Yeah. Event, so wild.
1: He's a throwback. When I was a kid, radio DJs were like that. You know, you had the radio DJs were the radio stars. Cousin Brucey, Harry Harrison, Dan Ingram, the big WABC jocks. We'll talk about that later. But there was, there were events. Cousin Brucey would do Palisades Park. And that kind of, when FM came in, when the music became more shut up and play the music and the DJs became nothing but liner cards, those DJs went away. And I didn't get into radio to read liner cards.
2: Right.
1: And I love the idea. What I loved about Big Joe, what I love about being at this radio station, is that we have a Big Joe, that a guy who respects the music, but it's not about the music, because everybody's playing the music. It's what's in between the music
2: right.
1: that makes it work. You pick that up on the weekends really well.
2: Right, yeah. And, I still find it surreal that the past several years that I could be right before Big Joe on the weekends here. And it's just still incredible. I would have never imagined that. And I've learned a lot from Big Joe, from what you just said. It's what in between that counts, how you make yourself shine. And Big Joe is just all the charity work he's done. And a lot of people don't realize during the weekdays how busy that man really is.
1: Sure.
2: for not just local talent, but local charities. And he doesn't stop. He's got his own company. Big Joe is just an incredible human being. He really
1: That's
2: is.
1: That's what a music radio personality is supposed to be.
2: Right.
1: That's what it was. And thanks to Big Joe, that thread never broke because of Big Joe at New Jersey 101.5. Like, it happened in the 70s and then it kind of died out everywhere else. Big Joe got it here in 1990 when they brought him in and just, kept that idea of the entertaining radio personality on the weekends, larger than life, living large, loving life. And that was Big Joe. And the recognition to be honored in a place where only the best of New Jersey get to go.
2: Yeah.
1: Is just the ultimate tribute to Big Joe, to our friend Big Joe Henry.
2: Really, and right on year 30 here at New Jersey 101.5, he's been on the air longer than that, but here at 30 years, right on the even mark there, you said it best, Steve, in 2026, a radio personality who does it right, knows what he's doing, and such an honor. It's an honor to work with him.
1: I didn't say did it right. Knows what he's
2: doing.
1: I just said radio personality.
2: Radio personality. Well, 30 years, he's got to be doing it right.
1: Let's not blow his head up too much here. All right, we're going to play the Big Joe induction right after this.
3: 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Fitzpatrick Home Improvement News Desk, New Jersey 101.5 News starts now.
4: It's 60 degrees here at 9 o'clock. I'm Levon Putney. Well, forecasters say it is looking more like Shoretown should get ready for a nor'easter this weekend with bands of heavy rain, high winds. A coastal flood warning remains in effect for Atlantic, Cape May, Ocean counties through Saturday with a wind advisory through Friday evening. Forecast coming up. Well, an investigation into allegations of New Jersey Lieutenant Governor Dale Caldwell acting inappropriately with women has ended with Governor Mikey Sherrill calling for her running mate to resign. The governor put out a statement Thursday evening saying the independent investigation found Dr. Caldwell engaged in serious, repeated violations of state policy and failed to uphold the responsibilities of his office. Sherrill says she's giving him until tomorrow to step down. Well, a 77-year-old Mays Landing woman might be on her way to doing some hard time for the murder of her domestic partner.
5: Testimony at trial revealed that Eileen Bright bashed 81-year-old Gary Johnson in the head repeatedly in March 2024 with a household statue and finished off the job with a kitchen knife. A jury rejected her insanity plea Tuesday, convicting Bright of first-degree murder. She's facing 30 years to life when sentenced next month. I'm Sarah Lee Kessler.
4: A stolen excavator that ended up being sold on Facebook and found in Essex County is why a Cumberland County man is in hot water.
6: Fairfield police charged 45-year-old Raymond Ideen of Millville after officers tracked the mini excavator to a home on Plog Road using GPS. The equipment had been stolen in Delaware after it was rented from Home Depot and never returned. The homeowner said he bought it on Facebook Marketplace and gave them the seller's info. A photo array identified Ideen as the seller. He's charged with receiving stolen property and fencing. He's scheduled to appear in Essex County Superior Court. Jen Ursulo, New Jersey, 101.5 News.
4: 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New Jersey fast traffic.
7: Hi, Levon. We're backed up in Lawrence Township on 295 northbound with construction, single laning from Route 1 up toward exit 68A for Princeton Pike. Also, construction work on the northbound turnpike right near exit 2, and again in the truck lanes between 8A and 9 where it's jammed. Go with the northbound car lanes instead. Southbound Western Spur, bumper to bumper 16W down to the merge in Newark. That's construction. Go with the southbound Eastern Spur instead. Southbound Parkway backed up. We have construction from 142 down to 137 and 287 northbound. Construction jamming your ride from exit 2 up toward exit 4. 24 West, right by Morristown Airport, we have an accident. And across the Hudson, leaving New Jersey, about 15 on the upper deck of the George Washington Bridge, and about 5 to 10 at the Holland from 1 and 9. Next report in 15 minutes on New Jersey 101.5.
8: New Jersey 101.5, instant weather, mostly cloudy, blustery, and cool for tonight. Lows into the lower 50s, and breezy for tomorrow. Mixture clouds and sunshine, a high near 70. And mostly cloudy, breezy tomorrow night. Periods of rain, a gusty wind along the shore. Lows into the upper 50s. And then mostly cloudy, windy with periods of rain on Saturday. Highs only in the mid-60s. I'm meteorologist John Furyk.
4: It's 61 degrees in Margate, 58 in Trenton, 58 in Hillsboro. Traffic and weather brought to you by Brock Farms. The fall Brock Farms has it all. 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
27: 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Whatever gets you through the night.
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1: Steve Trevelise getting you through the night at 1-800-283-101.5. Freddie Rubino, the very funny Freddie Rubino, coming in soon. Very special night tonight. And New Jersey 101.5, one of our own, has made it to the New Jersey Hall of Fame. I'm talking about Big Joe Henry. He goes in with, among others, Lawrence Taylor. He goes in with Dino Danelli, one of the world's greatest rock and roll drummers from the Rascals. He goes in with Eddie Brigati, who sang How Can I Be Sure? SZA is also in there. Tom Weatherall, the CEO of Make-A-Wish. Governor Sherrill spoke as well. Governor Christine Whitman is going into the New Jersey Hall of Fame. And Big Joe led off. He did not play center field, but he led off. And this was what Big Joe had to say.
28: This whole thing is very surreal. I really think, I still think I'm being punked. Absolutely no truth to the rumor that the New Jersey Hall of Fame will carve my bust out of Little Wish. That's not going to happen. I've had the privilege of hosting this event and talking to many of the people who are already members of this Hall of Fame. And tonight, I get to stand there with them. That's something I will never, ever take for granted. And I appreciate that. To the Hall of Fame committee, to the board, to Steve Edwards, to all the people who have helped support this honor, and to the proud, I'm so proud of the people of New Jersey. I thank you from the bottom of my heart. When talking about New Jersey, my man Danny DeVito said on my radio show, he described entering New Jersey like a euphoria. The angels sing, the skies open up, and there's this warm, homey feeling. I agree with Danny, and I love it. You're damn right, Danny.

0: It's the people that make Jersey so damn special.
1: Yeah.
0: I've always looked at myself as a conduit. And when I asked the people of New Jersey stepped up, they filled the empty shelves of the food bank of Monmouth Ocean Counties. They built the food pantry at St. Mark's. And they continue to support, with the support of the New Jersey law enforcement community of New Jersey. New Jersey Special Olympics. Special Olympics of New Jersey have raised over $2.3 million just this year in February from people going into 30-something degree waters. And then there was Katrina. A group of us wanted to bring to the children of Katrina a Christmas. We wanted to get toys. And we went out and collected. We figured out, you know, if we could get 3,500 toys, we'd be very successful. Well, we ended up with 80,000 toys. 80,000 toys. And we helped make Christmas a little bit better for over 10,000 children that needed it in the Gulf Coast. That wasn't me. That was New Jersey. And that's what this state does. I want to thank New Jersey 101.5 for their support for the last 30 years in giving me the best job a man could ever have. To my family and to my friends who have supported me, you know, when you're on the radio every weekend, you miss family functions. You miss weddings and things. And they always supported me. They know where I started. To my sponsors and to my engineers and supporters, I want to thank you so much for supporting me and being part of this. It means so much to me. Thank you. And to the people of New Jersey who made my radio show number one for 28 years, from the bottom of my heart, I thank you. And I'll close tonight the way I close my radio show. Go out this week, support local New Jersey musicians. There's no better talent than right here in the Great Garden State. I'm proud to be on your radio. I'm proud to be New Jersey. I'm proud to be your voice. And most of all, I'm proud, more than I can ever say, to become a member of the New Jersey Hall of Fame. I'm living large and loving life. Thank you so much from the bottom of my heart. I love you all. God bless you. Thank you.
1: How about that? Congratulations. Salute, Big Joe Henry. With that, gets inducted. He is now New Jersey Hall of Famer, Big Joe Henry. And that is a beautiful thing. I give him my heartfelt congratulations. Your thoughts, 1-800-283-101.5. If you'd like to say something to congratulate Big Joe, maybe he's listening on the way home. Big Joe gives hope to everyone, every college kid who's wasting their money on those communications degrees. I mean, who's trying to become a radio disc jockey. That, you know what, you can be a radio star. That it's still out there. It's still available. It's not something that happened in the past. It's something that's happening right now. Talk radio is one thing. Sports radio is one thing. Music radio. You know, it's a tough thing to stay alive in the music business. It's a tough thing to entertain music radio-wise because so many music radio programmers want people to shut up and play the music. And then, radio started with personalities like Big Joe. You know, the personalities of the 60s and the 70s, they were the guys who basically did radio shows. And the records, back then, the records, they were the entertainers. And you listened for the jock as much as you listened for the music. And they went out in the community, and they raised money, and they were part of the community. They weren't just a couple of guys with two first names that you never heard of coming from Dubuque, Montana, trying to sound like they're from here. You know, radio was radio. And here at New Jersey 101.5, one of the few stations where that still exists, where we have Big Joe Henry, and we have Mike Brandt, and we have Dan Alexander and EJ doing radio. I've known EJ all his life. He lives, eats, sleeps, breathes radio. And that's what it's all about. And, you know, that's what makes radio great. And Big Joe, every week that he's on the radio telling a joke, and every time that he's putting on a show, he's not just playing music. He's putting on a show. So I want to ask you, 1-800-283-101.5. You want to say something nice about Big Joe? I'd love to hear it. But also, who are the radio, who are the music radio guys that you grew up with? They're not around anymore. I guess that form of music radio isn't around anymore, except for here. But growing up, who were the music radio guys that you listened to, that you still remember? Who are the ones that, you know, they could be New York jocks, Philadelphia jocks, Jersey jocks, but who are the radio personalities? And again, I'm not talking about the talk show hosts. I'm not talking about the, you know, the sports radio guys or, you know, but the actual disc jockeys, the true meaning of the word disc jockey. You know, the disc was the record. The jock was the guy who talked about it. And it was about playing the music and telling jokes and entertaining people and being involved and being in the community and raising money and going out and partying with the crew. 1-800-283-101.5. Who were the, when you had that transistor radio on and you're under the covers and you're, don't give me the schmoozer here, and you're under the covers and you're listening, who is playing those records? Right? Or you're driving around in a day and you're telling your parents that you want to listen to your radio station. Who are you putting on? 1-800-283-101.5. Because you know what? In those days, you knew the disc jockey like you know Big Joe Henry. The same way that you know Big Joe Henry then. And now, who are the guys that you knew then? What do we got in the app chat, Mike?
2: All right. Well, we have our first one rolling in right now. Jody in Chatsworth. It's about Big Joe. Congratulating her. But she's 39 years old now. Remembers listening to Big Joe on the weekends with her dad and grandmom. And 101.5 just brings her back to her childhood. And so does Big Joe Henry.
1: Yeah. That's what radio is all about. You know, entertain. You do a great job of it on the weekends. It's about entertaining your audience.
2: It is. Entertaining them, making them part of the journey. That's what it's all about.
1: Exactly. I 1-800-283-101.5. 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Your thoughts on Big Joe Henry. His fast traffic.
3: Hi, Steve. 80 westbound is jammed for about 2 miles approaching exit 12. Of course, it's construction 24 west by Morristown Airport. We have an accident being cleared. And then 22 west. Watch for delays approaching North Michigan Avenue. We've got some sort of road work there in the Union area. Also, southbound Parkway from 142 down to 137. Brake lights because of construction. 287 in Edison is jammed northbound with construction between exit 2 and 3. Slow southbound between exit 6 and 5. Outer Bridge Crossing now has work into New Jersey. Southbound eastern spur of the turnpike heavy, but the western spur is slammed. 16W on down to the car and truck lanes, all because of construction. So go with the eastern spur south. Northbound truck lanes jammed 2 from 8A to 9. That's also due to road work, and you got that work on 295 north at Route 1 in Lawrence. Next report in 15 minutes, New Jersey 101.5.
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4: New Jersey 101.5 instant weather. A significant September nor'easter is on the way. It's going to impact the weather over the weekend. Blustery and cool for tonight, mostly cloudy. Down in the low 50s. Some sunshine for tomorrow. Breezy. Highs in the upper 60s and low 70s. Then we'll have periods of rain. Tomorrow night, it'll be windy. Lows into the upper 50s. Coastal flooding going to be an issue at the shore. Windy on Saturday with periods of rain. Highs in the mid-60s. More rain possible on Sunday. I'm meteorologist John Fear.
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23: Anthropic is releasing a new AI model it claims is its safest yet. Here's Tammy Trujillo.
24: The company revealed its new Opus 5.5, which it says is a faster, cheaper version of its flagship Claude AI model. It also says it's the safest AI and is less likely to take actions that can't be undone or act outside the limits it was given, nor will it answer questions about hacking, biology, and AI research, or any requests that are flagged for misuse. Anthropic says Opus 5.5 will also cost 40% less to operate, with cheaper versions to be released in the next few weeks.
23: The hacking group Shiny Hunters says they've breached the FBI and stolen data on a large number of federal workers. The agency says it's investigating the claim. Reuters says that Shiny Hunters allegedly targeted the agency in response to a recent FBI announcement regarding the group's methods. And Apple reportedly is looking to develop a fitness tracker with no screen. Bloomberg says the company is still at the drawing board but wants to compete with Whoop. Tech Report, I'm Mark Mayfield.

0: Tonight. You got to be careful. You never know which way the wind is blowing outside. It could blow a Freddie Rubino inside.
1: I have been blown in many places before, but never
0: inside
1: a radio station.
0: Right. All right. 1-800-283-101.5. Big Joe Henry went in the Hall of Fame tonight.
1: Really?
0: How about that? The New Jersey Hall of Fame.
1: What? Where is that? Camden?
0: No, not Camden. It's up in the American Dream. It was a beautiful induction ceremony in the mall. In
1: the
0: theater. In the mall.
1: Was there food?
0: Was Big Joe there?
1: Was
0: there? Of course there was food. You think Big Joe goes where there's no food? Peter and Lawrence calling back to talk Big Joe. Tell us about Big Joe.
2: Big Joe was in my kitchen every day on WBUD with Don Tandler, the record handler.
0: Oh, yeah?
2: Whenever Big Joe was on, we listened to him. I got introduced to Big Joe's music by my late brother-in-law, George Martinez.
0: Uh-huh.
2: And when he was dying of cancer, I would call Don Tandler late at night, at midnight, and the two of them would do songs for him as he lied in his deathbed. But when I was growing up, there were two radio stations. One was WFIL.
0: Uh-huh.
2: Jim O'Brien, George Michael.
0: Yeah.
2: Don Rose, all those.
0: Dr. Don Rose.
2: In the 80s, yeah. And then in the 80s was Imus in the Morning with the Right Reverend Billy Saul Haugus.
0: Mm-hmm.
2: And then you had Frank Reed with All Request Radio Show, Johnny Dark, Wolfman Jack. And then you had the ever-famous Howard Stern and his lunacy on the radio.
0: How about that? After all those years, he still remembers all these guys. See, that's a legacy.
1: I'm a Cousin Brucey
0: fan
1: myself.
0: You're a Cousin Brucey? Did you ever see Cousin Brucey?
1: I met him in the subway once.
0: You did?
1: Yes. And but that was it. I was actually at WABC twice a week. And every time I went there, I would say, can I please meet Cousin Brucey? And they were like, nobody gets to see. He's like the wizard.
0: Did you ever see, you ever meet him? He's tall. He's
1: very
0: bigger
1: tall
0: than I am.
1: Yeah, he's like,
0: I'm like
1: 6'3". Six.
0: And I remember Stuttering John asked him, you know, when you take your headphones off, does your hair come off with your headphones?
1: Yeah. He's 6'6".
0: But he's such a nice guy.
1: With his hairpiece 6'7".
0: 6'7". Right? And everybody's his cousin.
1: Yeah.
0: All right, 1-800-283-101.5. Gary is in Edison. Hey, Gary.
3: Unequivocally, it was Pete Fornatel on NEW.
1: Wow.
0: Oh, man, Pete Fornatel. One of the best intros I ever heard Pete Fornatel give. He went to Fordham. And then it was July 3rd. I don't remember the year, but it was July 3rd. And he's doing the midday on WNEW-FM. And it had to be in the early 80s. Because he's like 200-something years ago, our forefathers would bring forth a new nation. 240 years later. It was 200-something years ago, our forefathers would bring forth a new nation. What were they thinking? And he hit sticks. Tonight's the night we'll make history. And I got chills.
1: You got chills?
0: What a great
1: had the flu
0: intro that was, right? 200 years ago tonight, our forefathers would bring forth a new nation. What were they thinking? Tonight, he was that creative. And then, like, after that, he would string together, like, a whole bunch of America songs. He did, like, Rockin' to Paradise, Charlie Daniels in America, and just do this whole, those guys, that was the, you know, my FM. Those are the FM progressive music guys. Those were the guys that you would paint the picture using the music. And,
1: And
0: the DJ just kind of started it off. And then just took you on this trip. Barbara is in Fords. Barbara, who is the music radio guy you grew up listening to?
4: Bruce Morrow, and he is still on, Steve.
0: He is? He's over. He's got to be old now.
1: Oh,
0: Brucey.
1: Cousin Brucey.
0: He's got to be in his 90s, right?
1: He does it from the house.
4: Yeah,
0: he does it from
4: 90 years old.
0: Not the home, the house.
1: The house.
0: The house. Yeah. And he still got it.
4: He's 90. Yes, he does.
0: Oh, that's.
4: He's on from 6 to 10 every Saturday night.
0: Barbara, thanks for the call to New Jersey 101.5. You're a Brucey guy.
1: I am. And the problem now with Cousin Brucey is he tells stories about the old days and no one knows who he's talking about.
0: including Cousin Brucey. The Queen of Norway. Who did you grow up listening to?
1: Wow.
4: Yeah, when we were growing up, I remember listening to that night. We listened to Cousin Brucey,
1: yeah.
4: Wolfman Jack, you know. I remember that. You don't get that anymore, you know.
0: Nah, you don't get
4: it's
0: the Wolfman.
4: It's not the same anymore, the radio, you know.
1: How about the Nightbird, Allison Steele?
0: Yeah.
1: Nobody mentioned her.
0: You know how she got started?
4: No, I don't remember that, no.
0: WNEW-FM.
1: Yeah.
0: Wanted to go with all women. Go ahead, Shara. What are you going to say?
4: Wait, you remember, like, I never forget because you couldn't wait for your songs. And by the way, hurry up, you had to record it.
0: Yeah, you had to jump up and you had to record it.
4: Me and my brother used to do that.
0: Uh-huh.
1: The cassette player.
4: Hurry up.
0: Uh-huh.
4: So we could replay it.
0: Absolutely. Sarah, thanks for the call. All right, 1-800-283-101.5. Jersey's opening Lions card for 10. Freddie Rubino is here. Give me the your favorite music radio disc jockey when you were growing up. In honor of Big Joe Henry going into New Jersey Hall of Fame.
5: 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I'm Levon Putney with your New Jersey 101.5 News Flash. An investigation into allegations of New Jersey Lieutenant Governor Dale Caldwell acting inappropriately with women has ended, with Governor Mikey Sherrill calling for her running mate to resign. The governor put out a statement Thursday evening saying the independent investigation found Dr. Caldwell engaged in serious, repeated violations of state policy and failed to uphold the responsibilities of his office. She did use the term of sexual harassment in her release. Cheryl says she's giving him until Friday to step down. Well, no criminal charges being filed against the 93-year-old driver who hit the gas instead of her brakes and ended up crashing through the outdoor tables and into Meg's Grill in Lavalette Saturday morning, killing the 56-year-old wife of an area fire chief. And New Jersey 101.5's Big Joe Henry has been with Giants great Lawrence Taylor and former Governor Christine Todd Whitman this evening. They were all being inducted into the New Jersey Hall of Fame at the American Dream Mall in the Meadowlands. That's your New Jersey 101.5 News Flash. Here's Fast Traffic.
6: All right, Levon, still backed up on the Western Spur southbound 16W down into Newark. It's construction. Southbound Eastern Spur, not perfect, but a lot better. Jerseybound Outerbridge crossing slow with repairs. And then 287 northbound, exit 2 to 3 in Edison, jam with construction. Southbound delays 6 to 5 in Piscataway. And then you got road work on the turnpike. Northbound in the truck lanes from 88 and 9, it's very slow. Southbound repairs from 6 to 5 if you want to go with 295 instead. 295 does have delays in Lawrence. Northbound just past Route 1, it's construction near exit 68A, and brake lights on 80 westbound as you approach exit 12, all due to construction. Next report in 15 minutes. Mitch Torres on New Jersey 101.5.
7: New Jersey 101.5 instant weather, blustery and cool tonight. Partly to mostly cloudy down in the low 50s. Coastal flooding issues during times of high tide at the shore from tonight right through the weekend, it looks like. We'll have some sunshine for tomorrow. Breezy, high near 70. And periods of rain with a gusty wind tomorrow night and Saturday. Low tomorrow night in the upper 50s. Saturday's high in the mid-60s. I'm meteorologist John Furyk.
0: All right, we got
5: 64 degrees in Manasquan, 57 degrees in Woodbury, 61 in Westfield. 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
6: 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All right, 1-800-283-101.5, Steve Trevelise.
7: Freddie Rubino is here.
8: Yeah, you can talk to me, too.
6: Nah, nobody wants to talk to you.
8: All right.
6: That's why I came down here.
7: Does somebody talk to me? I would talk to you.
6: All right. Big Joe Henry went in the Rock and Roll Hall of Fame tonight. So proud. And people are calling in and talking about Big Joe Henry. And we got the app chat. You can always get us on the app chat as well. And we're talking about the other music jocks that you grew up listening to. 1-800-283-101.5. Evangelina! What's happening, kiddo?
9: Hi. Well, I want to talk to Fred Rubino,
6: yeah!
9: My favorite comedian on the planet.
6: Oh,
9: better
6: okay.
9: Better than Seinfeld.
6: Better than Seinfeld.
8: That's
6: oh, look
8: what
6: at
8: I'm
6: this.
8: Saying. Did I've you? Always said that.
6: Yes, you fed her that line.
8: Mm-hmm. Not Seinfeld the comedian.
6: No.
8: Seinfeld's Bakery down in Woodhaven.
6: Yeah. Harvey Seinfeld. He's a great guy. Evangelina, who were the great music jocks you grew up with when you were a kid?
9: Wolfman Jack.
6: Another wow. Wolfman Jack, eh?
8: Well, he was the top. He was the top dog at one time.
6: Yeah, American Graffiti.
8: Yeah, I mean, come
6: you know,
8: on.
6: You know why? Because he broadcast, I think, in Mexico. And the parameters that he was able to reach because he was in Mexico went from, like, Nevada all the way to, like, I don't know, Tennessee. So, I mean, he got, like, most of the country.
8: Wow.
6: That's how he was, that's how he became famous.
8: How did he become a wolf man?
6: Well, that's a different story. That's because he went to Mexico.
9: He
6: drank the water.
8: Oh,
6: and then you know what happened
8: water.
6: After that, right? So where are you now, Evangelina?
9: I'm in Columbus, Ohio.
6: Ah.
8: There's a Columbus almost every state I've gone to.
6: Really?
8: There's Columbus. Isn't that true, Evangeline?
9: Yes. And the only state, or excuse me, the only name that is more common is Springfield. There are more Springfields than there are Columbuses.
6: And we got one in Jersey of each.
8: Really?
6: Yeah, we
8: Columbus, New Jersey?
6: Yeah, by exit 52 on 295.
8: Wow.
6: Home of the Columbus Farmers Market.
8: Who could forget the Columbus Farmers Market? What do they sell? Blankets?
6: Blankets. Brands of sneakers you never heard of. Along with brands of jeans you never heard of. But all Powdered the flea wigs. Markets have them. Yes, that's what we got. Evangelina, thanks for calling.
8: Thank you, Evangeline. 101.5.
6: All right, 1-800-283-101.5. So basically, who's your favorite music radio disc jockey? And I'm looking now. Let's see. We got a lot of Wolfman Jack. Hi, you're on New Jersey 101.5. Who's this?
10: This is Catherine from Long Island.
6: Hi, Catherine from Long Island. How are you?
10: I'm doing good. How are you?
6: All right. What's going on?
10: Well, I don't have a favorite jockey because I'm pretty eclectic when it comes to music. Oh. All I can do is remember switching the channel. But I do have something I want to thank Fred Rubino for.
8: Oh, by all means. Her money?
10: Yes. Fred was absolutely phenomenal during COVID.
6: He was
10: phenomenal during COVID.
6: He cured
10: He helped us function by his wonderful Italian meals. We would tune in just to get the jokes, but the meals were absolutely fantastic.
6: How did you feed them through the radio?
10: Be a better cook. Huh?
8: One day there'll be a Rubino, New Jersey. Never mind Columbus.
6: Yes, forget Columbus. A Rubino, New Jersey.
8: At every rest stop.
6: When you have too much gas, you take a Rubino, and it just makes it all go away.
8: That was a wonderful call.
6: Yes, really.
8: Maybe you should record that and replay it.
6: I think we will.
8: I think
6: we will. Tomorrow on the morning show. On the morning
8: show. We'll wake up.
6: There we go. 1-800-283-101.5. Okay, put it out on social media, and let's see. We got Scott Shannon. He's not around anymore, right? He's around, but I mean, he's not doing radio.
8: I don't think he is. He was great, too.
6: Harry Harrison,
8: yes.
6: That was the WABC lineup. Don K. Reed, CBS
8: wow.
6: FM. There's another one, right?
8: Yeah.
6: Hold on. John in Lawrence, what's going on? I'll get the phones, don't worry. John in Lawrence, what's going on?
11: Hey, what's up? Listen, I don't want to be on air, but you got
6: to... You are on air, John.
11: You got to mention Pierre Robert.
6: Oh, of course. Pierre was a friend.
11: I mean...
6: Yeah. Pierre and I both went to Philadelphia, came to Philadelphia in 1982. Pierre did much better than I did in Philadelphia.
8: I don't know who he is.
6: Oh, he's amazing. He was a great guy.
8: Yeah?
11: Yeah. I mean,
6: good
11: oh,
6: citizen.
11: My God. Yeah. So,
8: and he was
11: anyway.
8: A rock and roll jockey.
6: Oh, yeah. And at WMMR.
11: Yeah. Yes, he was. And just a wonderful person.
6: Yeah.
11: He was a humanitarian.
6: Pierre, you could say, was the Big Joe Henry of Philadelphia.
8: Really?
6: You could say that. I mean, they were two different formats. I did. They were two different formats. But the thing with Pierre, I mean, when you went to a Pierre appearance, he literally greeted you at the door, thanked you for coming. He genuinely cared about his music, and he would talk to people, and people would tell him about they were in hard times or they were going to lose their job. And what would Pierre do? Pierre would put Stones tickets in the mail that he would buy.
8: Wow.
6: And send anonymously.
11: Right.
6: Yeah.
11: He was just an incredible human being.
6: Mm-hmm.
8: That's more important than anything.
6: And he's got a bench named after him in Rittenhouse Square.
11: Yes, in Rittenhouse Square.
6: John, thanks for the call to New Jersey 101.5. He passed away suddenly at the age of 70.
8: Wow.
6: But he was such, you know, the quintessential rock jock. And you know what? That was the thing. Like, we're the AM radio... You know, when you had Danny, you know, Dan Ingram and Harry Harrison, all those guys, when it morphed into FM, then it created a whole new FM personality. I grew up with the AM, but when I got into it, I ended up, you know, becoming more of an FM personality. Well, actually, because I hardly worked on AM, but an FM rock jock.
8: Right.
6: And it was a different approach than, you know, the party. You know, like when you like the old AM radio, the guys are talking up the records to the vocal and they're telling jokes. That's Big Joe. You know, the FM guys were more about the music and very, you know, club oriented and into the bands and all that stuff.
8: Well, when I was a kid, all the older guys used to have the oldies on.
6: Mm-hmm.
8: Now, we're talking.
6: What are you talking?
8: Early 70s. They would be playing stuff from the late 50s.
6: Uh-huh.
8: That's not that long ago.
6: No.
8: Now, it's 45, 50-year-old songs that they're playing on the oldies.
6: And you don't call them oldies.
8: No,
6: they are classic. They are classic.
8: But listen, if in the 70s they were playing 50-year-old songs, what would they be playing?
6: Well, you know what's funny?
8: Nickelodeon?
6: But if you were doing that today, right? So, like right now, you're in 2026. We're 2026. We are playing songs from
8: 60 years ago.
6: Say, no, 50. Right? So 76.
8: All right.
6: I say 76.
8: I heard Uriah Heep yesterday.
6: Not here. All right. Well, 76.
8: I have an old car and an old radio. All
6: right. It only works. But say 60 years.
8: Okay.
6: All right. So does that mean in 1970, people were not riding around in 1970 turning on the radio station playing songs from 1910?
8: Right.
6: Yeah. It's a big hit while strolling through the park one day.
8: I don't even know what it would be.
6: You know what? Because they didn't have the technology.
8: To what? To get those old records out?
6: No, I mean to just, like Paul McCartney said, if you go to a museum and you see the old books and they're under glass cases, the pages are a little brown.
8: Right.
6: And he goes, and they're just old. He goes, we, the Beatles, were always going to be new and fresh. And the reason? Technology. Because when you turn on the Beatle record, or any 50s record, it just sounds like it was made yesterday.
8: That's true.
6: Whereas back then, they didn't. You know, back then you had the Rudy Valley on the...
8: You heard the crackling.
6: Right, because they didn't have the technology. So the music, yeah, it's different. And the presentation is different. Because it was the presentation different when you're playing it. Like when I was playing it in the 80s and it just came out, it was a tapestry where the music was, the musicians were maybe 5 to 10 years older than the guys playing the music, depending on who the guy was.
8: Right.
6: This guy, they were 5 to 10 years.
8: When you were 15, there were 23-year-old guys you were following.
6: Exactly.
8: In the band.
6: Yeah. And then like when you start playing them on the radio and it's all happening at the same time.
8: Yeah.
6: 50 years after the fact, it's a little different.
8: But you know, right. You gave me those tickets to see
6: Wang Chung,
8: and it was 50 years ago.
6: Yeah.
8: So, and I had a great time remembering it, right? So I told my wife, I said, in the 70s, were there people around saying, I'll never hear that music again? Like, at least we could still listen to it.
6: Yeah. Well, you know why? Yeah, because it's because of the preservation, because it's been preserved.
8: I'm sure that in the 70s there was an old guy going, I want to hear that song.
6: 1920. It's fast traffic.
12: MC bad to worse on the Eastern Spur southbound. We've got already alternate volume from the construction on the Western Spur. And now on the Eastern Spur south at 15X and Secaucus, there's a disabled truck and also word of an accident. Anyway, the right lane is closed getting through the area. The Western Spur is still worse with construction slammed 16W down into Newark. Then more delays by Newark Airport as they've closed the southbound truck lanes down to 7. And there are northbound truck lane delays from 8A to 9 with construction. More brake lights on the turnpike southbound from 6 to 5. 42 North starting to jam up at 295 in Belmar. That's fix-up work. You've got road work both ways on 287 between Edison and Piscataway. Jersey-bound Outer Bridge Crossing jam with construction. Go to the Gothels Bridge. 80 West brake lights approaching exit 12 with repairs. Next report in 15 minutes on New Jersey 101.5.
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13: New Jersey 101.5 instant weather. A significant September nor'easter is on the way. It's going to impact the weather over the weekend. Blustery and cool for tonight, mostly cloudy. Down in the low 50s. Some sunshine for tomorrow. Breezy. Highs in the upper 60s and low 70s. Then we'll have periods of rain. Tomorrow night, it'll be windy. Lows into the upper 50s. Coastal flooding going to be an issue at the shore. Windy on Saturday. With periods of rain, highs in the mid-60s. More rain possible on Sunday. I'm

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1: President Trump is changing the name of artificial intelligence to superintelligence. He made the comment while addressing the United Nations General Assembly on Tuesday.
2: From this point forward, all of United States documents and hopefully the world's will be changed to use the much more accurate term super as opposed to artificial. So it's superintelligence.
1: Trump said the U.S. will not stifle the growth of the technology. He added that the Justice Department will rein it in if necessary. Trump has thrown his support behind AI as others have brought up concerns about the technology, including doomsday scenarios. Texas Governor Greg Abbott, once a cheerleader for data centers from companies like Google, is hitting the brakes, ordering environmental regulators to halt all permits related to data centers. And a Waymo was filmed driving through a Denver farmer's market while merchants were setting up. This happened on Sunday morning. The robotaxi slowly followed a vendor's vehicle through one side of the market and out the other. Tech Report, I'm Mark Mayfield.
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13: Do you have the time?
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14: Freddie got no time.
13: About nothing and
14: very busy man, this Freddie Rubino.
15: Am I hurt? Am I good? Okay?
14: You're on. Get on.
15: What?
14: What? What are we talking about here? All right, Jersey's opening lines.

0: Coming up at 10, we are giving out, we got lottery scratch-offs.
1: Really?
0: Yeah, we got lottery scratch-offs. We got Catch a Rising Star tickets. We got gift cards to Fred Rubino's Deli. Home of the Whopper.
1: It used to be Fred and Murray's, but yeah, Murray, I fell in the place and I got a great settlement.
0: He bought Murray out. Freddie Rubino's Deli and Grill. So we got Fred and Murray gift cards. We got lottery scratch offs. We got Catch a Rising Star tickets. Who could ask for anything more? Okay, so we're talking about radio DJs. And we also got the app chat. So I'm saying, like, give me some music radio guys that you grew up with. Who are your favorite radio DJs that you grew up with? We got a lot of Wolfman Jack, Michael Tiersen, T. Morgan. I used to work with T. Morgan in Philadelphia.
1: Never heard of him.
0: Have you ever heard of Ed Shockey?
1: No.
0: See, I went Ed Shockey. WMMR. It was the WNAW with Philadelphia. Ed Shockey was a Philadelphia disc jockey who... Now, in the early days of music, like...
1: The 1910s?
0: Like the
1: early, come on the 1910s. Come and see, well, baby on the train.
0: They slept on Ed's couch. He would go to the clubs and hang out and meet the band in the early 70s. He would meet the bands, and they had no money. So Ed would offer them, his couch. And, like, everybody, like, Springsteen slept on his couch. There's a famous story of four people having... eating at the Main Point Diner in Philadelphia. Main Point was a coffee house kind of club. And four guys sitting at a table. One guy gets up and says, I will be the most famous person at this table.
1: Wow.
0: The four guys sitting at the table.
1: Fred and Murray.
0: Not Fred and Murray. Okay. They were serving them. They were making a sandwich. The four guys at the table, Bruce Springsteen, Billy Joel, Barry Manilow, Ed Shockey.
1: And who got up and said it?
0: Barry Manilow.
1: Oh, okay.
0: And Billy was not upset. Billy was not happy with that. Bruce was like, I don't care, whatever. But
1: who do you think is the most famous of all them?
0: Now?
1: For all time. Their careers are over.
0: Of those four.
1: I would say Billy Joel.
0: I got to say the same. I got to say Billy Joel.
1: Yeah, me too.
0: Right? Billy Joel and then Bruce. And then, no, Bruce or Barry.
1: Then Bruce.
0: See, Barry once said...
1: I don't know, maybe Barry. Because I can tell you now, Barry's on the downward slope of his life, and right. He's still drawing big crowds.
0: Yeah, but Barry was interviewed because it was in Barry's book. They brought Shockey to Atlantic City to tell the story. And Barry said the reason that he said it was because he wasn't trying to hurt anybody. He said, I was doing pop music. They were doing rock. And in 1974...
1: That was king. Pop was king. Yeah.
0: And that's when it happened. You know, everybody was the WABC. It was top 40.
1: And by the way, to say somebody is bigger than Bruce Springsteen...
0: Or in 1974.
1: Is no knock on Bruce Springsteen.
0: No, but keep in mind...
1: That's amazing.
0: Now, this is... Now, if it's... Had to be 73, right? 73, 74. Hold on. Mary Ann, you're on New Jersey 101.5. How you doing?
2: Hi, how are you?
0: I'm good. What's up?
2: I want to play the game.
0: All right, I'm gonna put you on hold. Hold on.
1: Mary Ann means business, man.
0: Mary Ann wants to play
1: the
0: game.
1: Cut the small talk, yeah. Trevor East. Let's play that game.
0: Get Ginger on the phone. She'll talk to me. All right, 1-800-283-101.5. All right, so getting back to what I was saying...
1: The Springsteen.
0: At 1973,
1: right.
0: Bruce was on the cusp of getting dropped from his label. Because in 1970, right, because Born to Run saved him. The first two records weren't doing
1: 73?
0: Well, 73 was Wild and the Innocent.
1: Wow. Reeves, I wasn't
0: Madsbury
1: a fan
0: Park,
1: yet.
0: One of them. But 75 was Born to Run. All right, so if you're 1973, keep in mind, 1973...
1: I was getting out of jail.
0: Let's say 74, right? Yeah. So he pulls up at the women's prison, and here's Freddie. and they have, so 1974. So you got Barry Manilow.
1: Right.
0: Who's got Mandy.
1: Yeah.
0: You got Billy Joel, who's got Piano Man.
1: All right.
0: You got Bruce Springsteen.
1: Italian restaurant, maybe?
0: A coffee. and That's, you know what I'm saying?
1: Yeah.
0: I could understand the thing. Jersey's opening lines coming up.
3: 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Fitzpatrick Home Improvement News Desk. 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
4: President Trump is hosting Chinese President Xi Jinping for a state dinner tonight. This as the U.S. and China have extended trade truce through January 10th. At the dinner, Trump spoke of European explorers discovering the Americas while trying to find a route to China.
5: That quest produced the modern world, this beautiful country, and ultimately the long relationship between the Chinese and the American people that we are celebrating very happily tonight.
4: Trump went on to gift Xi with a statue of a bald eagle. The two leaders plan to visit the National Archives Friday. The White House says access for reporters is back after a judge ordered the Trump administration to temporarily end its ban of a few outlets in favor of CNN, MS Now, and Politico after the outlet sued the administration over the ban. Trump had accused the networks of creating fake news and negative coverage. In a speech before the United Nations in New York today, Israel's prime minister targeted New York City Mayor Zoran Mamdani.
6: Mr. Mamdani, since you were elected mayor of this city, many Jews no longer feel safe in New York.
7: And Benjamin Netanyahu claimed there's a good reason for that.
6: You praise criminals convicted of supporting Hamas. You count as friends people like Hassan Piker.
7: The mayor and others have accused Netanyahu of committing genocide in Gaza. Netanyahu's response?
6: Whether they sit in this hall or in the office of the anti-Semitic mayor of New York, I say this, shame on you. Shame on you for distorting the facts.
7: I'm Sarah Lee Kessler.
4: Another measles death has been added to the CDC's online database. The first fatal case that agency has marked tied to the outbreak this year in the U.S. But this comes after months of criticism from the governor of Pennsylvania, Josh Shapiro, over the CDC's omission of his state's four reported measles-related deaths this year, including two infants. I'm Scott Carr.
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8: Parkway South delays approaching 137 with construction. More delays just south of the Driscoll Bridge with repairs. If they're doing what they did last night, it's two local lanes closed approaching 124 and then the express lanes closed 124 to 123. On Route 18 South, we have heavy delays because of construction approaching Tice's Lane, East Brunswick, and also in East Brunswick, northbound truck lanes of the turnpike jammed. From 8, 8, and 9 with repairs, go with the northbound car lane. Southbound 1 and 9 Avenel Street, construction, heavy delays, 287, both directions between exit 5 and 1. You got the road work going on. Southbound Eastern Spur, we've got a crash near 15X, but the southbound Western Spur is still worse because of construction. You're crawling 16W down into Newark, only one lane's open. And then northbound before exit 5, you've got a stalled truck. Southbound construction delays from 6 to 5. Across the Hudson, leaving New Jersey, lower deck scheduled to be closed at the George. Next report in 15 minutes. New Jersey 101.5.
9: New Jersey 101.5 instant weather, mostly cloudy, blustery, and cool for tonight. Lows into the lower 50s and breezy for tomorrow. Mixture clouds and sunshine. A high near 70 and mostly cloudy, breezy tomorrow night. Periods of rain, a gusty wind along the shore. Lows into the upper 50s and then mostly cloudy, windy with periods of rain on Saturday. Highs only in the mid-60s. I'm meteorologist John Furyk.
0: And what are we looking at? Let me tell you what we're looking at. It is 65 in Surf City, 52 in Mahwah, 59 Piscataway. Fast traffic, instant weather every 15 minutes on New Jersey 101.5. 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
18: Anthropic is releasing a new AI model it claims is its safest yet. Here's Tammy Trujillo.
19: The company revealed its new Opus 5.5, which it says is a faster, cheaper version of its flagship Claude AI model. It also says it's the safest AI and is less likely to take actions that can't be undone or act outside the limits it was given, nor will it answer questions about hacking, biology, and AI research, or any requests that are flagged for misuse. Anthropic says Opus 5.5 will also cost 40% less to operate, with cheaper versions to be released in the next few weeks.
18: The hacking group Shiny Hunters says they've breached the FBI and stolen data on a large number of federal workers. The agency says it's investigating the claim. Reuters says that Shiny Hunters allegedly targeted the agency in response to a recent FBI announcement regarding the group's methods. And Apple reportedly is looking to develop a fitness tracker with no screen. Bloomberg says the company is still at the drawing board but wants to compete with Whoop. Tech Report, I'm Mark Mayfield.
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27: Now, from the man who brought you Trevia, the show that asks, what else do we know about New Jersey, comes Jersey's opening lines. The first thing you hear on weekends when the music comes out to play.
0: Ain't it the truth. Jersey's opening lines. 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We give you the opening line of a song we play every weekend on New Jersey 101.5 when the music comes out to play. All you got to do is get it right. It is that simple. Your categories are 70s and 80s. 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We got Catch a Rising Star tickets, any show in the month of September. 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I moved to Jersey Mike. You know, did the video, I moved to Jersey. So I moved to Jersey. It's all over Facebook.
1: I tell you, that's that Francesi, Hilarious.
0: He's going to be there.
1: Don't miss that show.
0: The Italian Comedy All-Stars. All right. So 1-800-283-101.5. It is Jersey's opening lines. And we lead it off with the lovely and talented Mary Ann. What's up, Mary Ann?
2: Hello. How are you?
0: I'm good. How are you?
2: Okay.
0: Did you have a good day today, Mary Ann?
2: I knew you were going to ask that question.
0: Well, did you prepare? Did you say, you know what? I'm going to call the radio station tonight, so I better have a good day. And you have something to say. So what was the best thing that happened to you today?
2: Talking to you.
0: Right now. No. Your whole day couldn't have been blown just waiting to talk to me.
2: Right.
0: Gee, yep. The best part of my day was talking to you.
1: Oh, come on now. Break it up, both of yous.
0: You haven't seen my deck. All right, Marianne. Have you been studying these opening lines?
2: Yes.
0: You have? What a boring way to spend the day. No.
1: She hasn't been studying.
0: Are we going 70s or 80s?
2: 70s.
0: All right.
1: Yeah.
0: That would be me. There we go. Nice, easy 70s song.
2: I hope so.
0: All right, here we go. Busted flat in Baton Rouge, waiting for a train. Marianne?
2: I can hear her voice.
0: Okay. When she gets to the chorus, let me know.
2: Right. Right. I can't come up with it.
0: Busted flat. You want another one? I'll give you another one. Want another one?
2: All right, good.
0: I'll give you another one. Okay, here we go.
1: Sure, she gave you all those accolades.
0: I woke up this morning and the sun was gone. Hide my music to start the day.
2: I don't even recognize that one at all.
1: Madonna mia.
0: You know what I got to do now, right?
2: Give me a third one.
0: All right, because I'm in a good mood, I'm going to give you one more.
1: I know
0: more.
1: A Beatles song that you should give her.
2: Oh, there we go. More. Yeah, I'll take a Beatles song.
0: All right, how about this one? Nibbling on sponge cake.
2: Margaritaville.
0: Maybe you should wait.
4: I'm a loser.
0: It's about time.
4: I'm a loser.
0: Oh, my God. All right, I got two open slots. Jump on. 1-800-283-101.5. Jersey's opening lines for lottery tickets, people. Let's go to Adrian in Westfield. Hi, Adrian.
5: Hello, Steve.
0: How are you?
5: Okay. You know, I'm supposed to, pick, was it 70s, 80s, something like that?
0: Well, I was going to ask you about your day. Did you have a good day today, Adrian?
5: It was nothing out of the ordinary. No.
0: Nothing. What was the best thing happened to you today, Adrian?
5: Talking to you, Steve, of course.
0: Another one.
1: Wow.
0: Look at this, man.
1: Nobody found like a...
0: Nothing.
1: Nobody found like the Diet Coke behind all the bottles.
0: No.
1: And it made your day or something like that.
0: The one with the gold cap that wins you the $10,000. None of that. Huh?
1: A mouse. Remember, use a mouse in your cola and you could sue Coca-Cola.
0: Just get up in the morning waiting to talk to me.
1: I had clear nasal passages. Nothing.
0: Nothing.
1: All Steve.
5: I figure that the more you kiss up to Steve, the more chances you'd get.
0: See, that works out well.
1: That's a smart
0: guy. That's a smart guy. All right, what's your category, Adrian?
5: 80s.
0: Wow. All right, Mr. Rubino.
1: Okay, your lights are on, but you're not home.
5: May I have another, sir?
0: Oh, come on.
1: What?
0: You go get that one? All right, give me another one.
1: All right. Let me,
0: lights are on, but no one's home.
1: Heard it from a friend who...
5: I know.
1: You know this one.
0: Heard it from a friend who heard it from a friend.
1: You heard it from a friend.
0: Heard it from a friend who heard it from a friend.
1: About Steve Trevelise.
0: Who I talked to all day. I couldn't wait to talk to tonight. Adrian. Yo, Adrian. You got it?
1: You got it.
5: No, I don't. No.
0: You want another one?
5: Yes.
0: I have one more. Last one.
5: Okay.
1: I can't find an easier one than that.
0: Oh, my
5: I know the song, but I just don't know the artist.
0: Well, you see the name of the game is Jersey's opening lines.
5: Okay.
0: All right, come on, one more.
1: Okay.
0: Just read the first one you see.
1: The first one you see?
0: Yes.
1: Okay. Just a small town girl living in a lonely world.
0: Oh, my God.
5: I don't stop believing.
1: Yeah!
0: Oh, my God. I thought I was going to have to like stop that in the middle of the song. Oi! All right, 1-800-283-101.5. The easiest Jersey's opening lines you will ever do.
1: Ever.
0: And lottery tickets are on the line. Let's get Kathy and Ben talking. Hey, Kathy.
4: Hi, Steve. How are you?
0: All right. How you doing?
4: We're good. And Louie's not on the couch. She had fixed the computer.
0: Louie
4: so
0: fixes computers?
4: Hear me in the other room on the radio.
0: Oh, wow. He fixes computers.
1: Wow.
4: Yeah, he can fix the computer. He's like, wow.
0: That'll get him off the couch. What's the best thing happened to you today?
4: I had the day off tonight.
0: Ooh, that's
4: goodness.
0: Good.
4: Work's been tough.
1: That's nice.
0: What do you do?
1: I watch people fix
0: Not
1: computers.
0: You.
4: You know, I work at the pizza restaurant. We're Frankie Meatball patrons.
0: Mm. You work with the meatball patrons? Oh, the Krabby Meatball. They go for the Krabby Meatballs.
4: You know, really good. Frankie Krabby Meatball. Patties. Remember Frankie
0: Meatball? You work for Frankie Meatballs?
4: Yeah, no, Frankie Meatball comes into my restaurant and eats.
0: Yeah, I throw him out. but that's me. All right, what's your category, Kathy?
4: I'll do 80s.
0: 80s.
1: Ah, here we go.
0: The stuff we say for friends and relatives.
1: This is a meatball, as they say.
0: Give her a meatball.
1: Tommy used to work on the docks.
0: Oh, my God.
4: Bon Jovi.
0: Bon Jovi.
1: That sounds like Bruce, what she just said.
0: Tommy. Yeah, Bon Jovi. Man. What is it?
4: I need one and he gave that guy four chances to work.
0: What is it?
4: Not living on the prairies.
0: I should take that back. You said it's not living on a prayer.
1: Well, yeah. As long as the title is in there, it's like Jeopardy.
0: It's like the answer to it. Yeah, what is not living on a prayer? It's fast travel.
6: Hi, Steve. Southbound Western Spur still jammed. 16W down into 15E. It's all because of road work. One lane is open. Southbound Eastern Spur, better, but not great. There is an accident southbound at 15X. And then on the turnpike southbound, the truck lanes are closed for construction work. You've got extra volume in the car lanes by Newark Airport and down into the Gothels Bridge. Northbound, you've got volume in the truck lanes between 8A and 9 because of construction. So northbound, take the car lanes through East Brunswick. 18 south, brake lights into Tysus Lane. That's repair work. Southbound Parkway has slowdowns in the local lanes at 124 with construction. And the Outer Bridge crossing slow into New Jersey with fix-up work. Both directions on 287, you're backed up between exit 2 and 5 with repairs. Southbound Turnpike also has work south of exit 6 and 42 north slow into 295. Next report in 15 minutes, New Jersey 101.5.
7: New Jersey 101.5, instant weather. A significant September nor'easter is on the way. It's going to impact the weather over the weekend. Blustery and cool for tonight, mostly cloudy, down in the low 50s. Some sunshine for tomorrow, breezy. Highs in the upper 60s and low 70s. Then we'll have periods of rain. Tomorrow night, it'll be windy. Lows into the upper 50s. Coastal flooding going to be an issue at the shore. Windy on Saturday with periods of rain, highs in the mid-60s. More rain possible on Sunday. I'm meteorologist John Fearick.
0: 58 degrees in Stone Harbor, 63 degrees in Hoboken, 60 degrees Lakewood, fast traffic, instant weather, every 15 minutes on New Jersey 101.5. 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
15: 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Health update, I'm Jennifer Bolsoni.
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0: Let's do it. From the extensive file marked Tone Loc, the man who gave us Funky Cole Medina.
1: Oh, classic.
0: Remember Funky Cole Medina?
1: Oh, I've had it this morning.
0: Remember the wild thing? All right. And he was also a security guard in News Radio.
1: Really?
0: Yeah. Remember News Radio?
1: No, but he's got some voice.
0: That was a great TV show. Phil Hartman, Andy Dick.
1: Oh, yeah.
0: Joe Rogan.
1: Yes.
0: Dave from New Kids on the Block. Dave Koski. No, Dave, I can't remember his name. Dave somebody. Dave Foley. He played the program director.
1: I remember that was Joe
0: Maura
1: Rogan.
0: Tierney, who's now in Law and Order, played the girl. It was a great... Rogan played an engineer in the show.
1: Yeah.
0: All right, Jersey's opening lines. We give you the opening line of a song we play every weekend on New Jersey 101.5. When the music comes out to play, and if you get it right, we got $10 lottery scratch-offs, we got Catch a Rising Star tickets, we got Fred and Murray gift cards. You got your choice. You got choices, Jerry. Let's go to Marlboro and talk to Gino. Hey, Gino.
2: What's happening?
0: I'm good, buddy. How are you?
2: I'm good, thank you.
0: Did you have a good day today, Gino?
2: Hey, listen, I'm here. I'm alive. I'm above ground. I guess you can't complain.
0: Well, it depends on what happens the rest of the day.
1: Let's see how this game goes.
0: What's the best thing that happened to you today, Gino?
2: I got through to you guys.
0: Again, man, I am the highlight of everyone's
1: day. No, he didn't say you. He said you guys. All right.
0: Yeah, really. If I had been here alone.
2: Except you.
0: Yeah, nobody ever says him. That's why he comes down here.

0: All right, Gino, 70s or 80s?
1: 80s, please.
0: There we go. Freddie Rubino.
2: Now he's at my mercy. Okay.
1: Oh, crap. I meant, except, especially you.
0: Especially, yeah.
2: I'm going to give you a beautiful one. It's going to make you a beautiful man. On the street where you live, girls talk about their social lives.
1: Oh, crap.
0: That would be Topanemus Road. On the street where you live. That would be Robertsville Road. On the street where you live. Girls talk about everybody else's social lives.
2: Hey, if you live on the street, you're having a bad day anyway.
0: Really? That's Marlboro. They talk about everybody else's social lives.
1: I don't know that one.
0: Give me another one.
2: What's the matter with the clothes I'm wearing?
0: Don't get me started.
1: That's definitely Billy Joel.
0: Yeah.
2: You're halfway there. Oh, you're halfway there.
0: Don't confuse him.
1: Hey, hold on.
0: Come on. What's the matter with the clothes I'm wearing?
2: What's the matter?
0: With the clothes.
1: Oh, my God.
2: What's the matter with the clothes I'm wearing?
1: Oh, my God. The song is in my head. I'm singing it. I just can't remember the damn name.
0: Keep going until you get to the chorus.
2: All you need are looks and a whole lot of money.
1: Oh, my God.
0: You're going to distract them. You want one more?
1: Sure, if you don't mind.
0: All right, give them one more. After this, I got it. After this. All right, come on. Give me another one.
2: Okay. I'm going to give you one. And if you don't get this...
1: I'm beat.
0: Then calling me was not the best part of your day.
1: Yeah, I guess I take it back.
0: Yeah. Come on, give me another one.
2: Okay. I'm trying to find it. Now in the street there is violence.
0: Oh, a lot of work to be done.
1: I want Electric Avenue.
2: Yeah! I found one.
0: Wasn't easy. No. All right. 1-800-283-101.5. All right. Jersey's opening lines. We give you the opening line of a song we play every weekend on New Jersey 101.5 when the music comes out to play. Now, we got 1 minute left.
2: What?
0: So you got 1 minute to give me a call and win the scratch-off tickets. It is that easy. All right? These are the songs that you know by heart. These are not album cuts. We're not trying to trick you. Hell, we're giving you 3 chances to win.
2: Wow.
0: All right, come on. 1-800-283-101.5. Jersey's opening lines. And this weekend, we did the Hall of Fame weekend last. What are we doing this weekend? What's our, I'm trying to remember. We got a great lineup. Mike Brandt's going to be here Saturday morning. And then Big Joe Henry, New Jersey Hall of Fame inductee, Big Joe Henry.
2: Does he get a jacket?
0: You're on New Jersey 101.5. Are you ready to play Jersey's opening lines?
3: Yes, I am.
0: What's your name?
3: Rocco.
0: Rocco, where are you from?
3: Oh. Feasterville.
0: Feasterville, what's the best thing happened to you today, Rocco?
3: I took off tomorrow.
0: You took off tomorrow. What do you do?
3: Yeah. I work on trolleys in Philadelphia.
0: Oh. Do you still have trolleys in Philadelphia?
2: Wow.
0: They do, actually.
3: Yeah, they do.
0: Oh, pretty cool. Yeah. All right.
2: Does he ring the bell?
0: Do you ring the bell?
3: Yeah, it does.
0: He rings the bell.
3: Ding, ding.
0: All right. Nice. What's your category?
3: What do I got? What do you
0: 70s
3: mean?
0: Or 80s? I'll tell you what, I'm going to put you on hold. You think about it.
3: Let's go. 80s.
0: All right, give me an 80s. Quick 80s.
2: The tide is high, but I'm holding on.
0: Said Ed Norton in the sewer. The tide is high, but I'm holding on.
3: Eye of the tiger.
2: I'm a loser.
0: Rocco.
2: I'm a loser.
0: Three Roccos.
4: President Trump is hosting Chinese President Xi Jinping for a state dinner tonight. The dinner's also being attended by several high-profile U.S. tech executives.
5: As the leaders of our two nations, President Xi and I both understand that we represent different systems, but the ties between our people endure, and we've never gotten along better.
4: This as the U.S. and China have extended a trade truce through January 10th. The White House says now access for reporters is back after a judge ruled last night against the Trump administration's ban of a few media outlets. The judge ruled in favor of CNN, MS Now, and Politico. After they sued the administration, President Trump had claimed the networks were creating fake news and negative coverage. The CDC reports another measles death in the U.S., the first fatal case the agency has marked tied to this year's outbreak. Pennsylvania Governor Josh Shapiro has been criticizing the agency's omission of his state's four measles-related deaths this year. I'm Scott Carr.
6: Now, here comes New Jersey Fast Traffic.
7: And the turnpike continues to be a real trouble spot. Western Spur South is jammed 16W down into Newark because of road work. One lane's open. Eastern Spur South getting better, but there is some construction by 15X to look out for. And then you've got northbound brake lights in the trucks between 8A and 9 with construction. And southbound now, it's a broken down tractor trailer between exit 6 and 5. Two left lanes are closed there. So through that stretch, 295 may be preferable. And then on 287, both directions between exit 4 and 1, there's heavy delays with construction work. 1 and 9 South delays into Avenel Street, Woodbridge with repairs. And construction work on 42 North at 295 in Belmar. The parkway has work south into 137 and then again past the Driscoll Bridge. Across the Hudson, the lower deck is being closed at the George Washington Bridge. Traffic every 15 minutes. I'm Mitch Torres on New Jersey 101.5.
8: New Jersey 101.5 instant weather, blustery and cool tonight. Partly to mostly cloudy down in the low 50s. Coastal flooding issues during times of high tide at the shore from tonight right through the weekend, it looks like. We'll have some sunshine for tomorrow. Breezy, high near 70. And periods of rain with a gusty wind tomorrow night and Saturday. Low tomorrow night in the upper 50s. Saturday's high in the mid-60s. I'm meteorologist John Furyk.
0: All right, what are we looking at right now? We have 65 degrees in Barnegat Light, 56 degrees in Parsippany, 62 degrees Old Bridge, fast traffic, instant weather. Every 15 minutes on New Jersey 101.5.
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19: When we have rapid changes in blood sugar in people who have type 2 diabetes, which we use these medications for, that they can have issues with blurry vision or even an increase in something called diabetic retinopathy.
18: That's Dr. Crystal Tamora of Common Spirit St. Anthony North Hospital in Denver. She says there's a small risk of the sudden and oftentimes permanent vision loss from the medicine, but overall, she says, the benefits continue to outweigh the risk.
20: Very large breasts could play a role in chronic migraines. Researchers at Wake Forest University of Medicine in North Carolina found that women diagnosed with unusually large, heavy breasts were 40% more likely to have the condition and 50% more likely to have sleep apnea. Health update, I'm Sarah Lee Kessler.
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0: Walk this way and play Jersey's Opening Lines, where I, Steve Trevelise, have the 70s, and Federico Rubino is French. That's Espanol.
2: Sounds like I'm an opera singer.
0: Yes, Federico Rubino. He's got the 80s. And you got a chance at $10 scratch-offs, Catch a Rising Star tickets, Fred and Murray's Deli gift cards. It's a good thing. A good time is had by all. Let's go to the lovely and talented Clemmy and Roselle. Hi, Clemmy.
31: Hi.
0: How are you?
31: I'm good. How are you?
0: All right, but it's early yet. Ask me in an hour. You nervous, Clemmy?
31: Very nervous. This is my first time calling the radio.
0: Is it really? Well, this is my first time answering you. This is excellent. It's the first time for both of us.
2: This is the last time.
0: This is the last time. Clemmy, I hope you win. What's the best thing that happened to you today, Clemmy?
31: Well, I was looking at this video, and it's a fall foliage cruise in New York City, so my mom and I, we might go.
0: Yeah.
31: And,
2: nice.
0: You hit those $10 scratch-offs, you'll be on that boat in no time.
2: With me.
0: Yes. They don't tell you the boat's a garbage scallop, but that's okay.
2: That's good. Okay.
0: You do the Dateline. What's your category, Clemmy? 70s or 80s?
31: 80s, please.
0: All right, Freddie. Come on, for Clemmy.
2: Okay.
0: Clemmy. Good.
2: I'm not going to sing it.
0: Don't.
2: But I'm going to say it like it was. She's a good girl, loves her mama.
0: Clemmy.
31: Loves her.
2: She's a good girl. Loves her mama.
31: Oh, Free Falling by Tom Petty.
0: Yeah! Look at that.
2: That was all me.
0: You're ready to board the boat now. I'm telling you. They're scratching away. All right, let's go to David in Westchester. Hi, David.
32: Hi, always good to talk. You guys crack me up.
0: Thank you, David.
32: So funny.
0: See that?
32: We need this. We need this right now. Lots of levity.
0: I know, because I'm not allowed to do this when I go home. When I go home, the first thing my wife says is, don't make me laugh.
2: Right. And that's...
32: Does she really say that?
0: Yes, actually. It's where I'm at a house.
2: I don't think she even talks to him, to be honest. Yeah,
0: every night I hear the same, you're a dope. You're an idiot. And that's before I even come here.
32: Why even go home then?
0: Really?
2: Yeah. I try. I go home. I call home, and I think I got the weather report. I hear someone yell, "The coast is clear."
32: you scared me because you said I had a minute to call, and I thought, well, I'm not going to be able to get in a minute. You know?
0: Don't worry. You know people.
2: You'd be shocked to know what I could do in a minute.
0: Not his wife. What's your category?
32: 70s.
2: The good old 70s.
0: A nice hot steaming cup of 70s. There we go. All right. Cold late nights so long ago. That was not so strong.
32: Cold late night so long ago?
0: Cold late night so long ago when I was not so strong, you know.
32: Oh, wait a minute. That's
2: Dr. Seuss, I think.
32: That's Magic Man, isn't it?
0: It is. Whoa! Try to understand. Try to understand.
2: Isn't that about Gemini? He's a magic man. <He's> a
0: magic man. He came in last night with Gemini t-shirts.
2: Did he?
0: And I'm thinking he stole these from like the Gemini company. Because they're too good to be Gemini t-shirts. Ask me how I know is what's on it. He had to have taken these from the Gemini company.
2: Of course.
0: Yeah. He comes in next week with ChatGPT shirts. let's go to Doug from Millstone. Hi, Doug.
1: Hey, what's going on, fellas?
0: How much, buddy? How are you?
1: Great.
0: Did you have a good day today?
1: Great. I have a good day every day.
0: Oh, yeah? What do you do?
2: It's a good day. Good day.
1: I do a lot of stuff. I'm a plumber for the state, and I'm a chef at a restaurant.
0: All right. Wait a minute. You're a plumber and a chef?
2: Well, it goes in one end, and it comes out the
0: That's
2: other.
0: That's what I'm saying.
1: I got it all covered.
0: I hope you're doing this in the right order.
1: I wash my hands a lot. Don't worry about it.
0: I'm telling you, if there's one state that could use an enema, it would be New Jersey.
2: New Jersey.
0: A nice plunge. What's your category?
1: Delicate flush.
0: Yeah, really?
1: 80s.
0: 80s.
2: Oh, that's me.
0: All right. Freddie Rubino in the 80s.
2: Now, this is a song that is like the 80s anthem.
0: Oh, yes?
2: So you got to get it. Rising up, back on the street.
0: That was the sewage from his own second job.
1: Survivor.
0: And what's the name of the song?
1: It's Survivor. Rising up, back on the street. Oh, good Lord.
2: Oh, no.
0: Rising up, back on the street.
1: Eye of the Tiger.
0: We just had to wait for him to get to the chorus.
2: He was clogged. He was all clogged up.
0: New Jersey, take the plunge. All right, let's go to Shelly in Monroe. Hi, Shelly.
3: Hi, how are you?
0: I'm good. How are you?
3: I'm pretty good, but, you know, you're playing 70s and 80s. Right. I'm an old guy. I need 50s and 60s.
0: Or just 40s. Make believe this was 50s and 60s and 70s and 80s.
3: I'll try.
2: The 40s. I got a nickel and I'm hugging it. I'm going around.
0: Hello, everybody. Hello.
2: Skippity doo. Ba-beep-ba-ba-ba-boo.
0: You want 70s?
3: I'll try.
0: Or you want 80s?
3: 70s.
0: All right. Let me give you, I'll give you an early 70s. Let me see.
3: Okay.
0: Early 70s. Hey, have you ever tried really reaching out for the other side? I may be climbing on rainbows, but baby, here goes. Dreams are for those who sleep. Life is for us to keep.
3: I can't think of the name of the group, but I know the song. I just can't think of the name.
2: No, the name of the song.
0: What's the name of the song?
3: Dreams are for those who keep.
0: Maybe climbing on rainbow.
2: You see, if he was the chef, he would have got this.
0: Shelly?
3: Well, I'm not a chef. I'm a retired, I don't know what.
0: You're retired, I don't know what. Here we go.
3: That's the best thing to be.
0: Exactly. He's been so long, he even remember what he did for a living.
2: He didn't get songs right. That's a song.
3: Oh, I used to, yes.
0: Yeah, back in the day, I was the guy.
3: Hey, I'll give you the song. I'll give you the group. I'll give you the label.
0: Just give me
3: the
0: song.
3: I'll tell you the lead singer.
0: I'll give you the lead singer, David Gates. What's the song?
3: Shit, I know.
0: You can't say that. Now I got to dump you. You know, sometimes you just go too far. All right. 1-800-283-101.5. Everybody calm down. You
2: know? Scratch your Scott.
0: Scratch
2: the whole state in an uproar.
0: Right. I'm telling you. Hey, you never know. 800-283-101.5. We got headlines and trev lines with Mike Brandt coming up. We got Jersey's opening lines. And we got Freddie Rubino. Where are you going to be this weekend?
2: I am going to be on the trolley. I don't know where the hell I'm going. Just go to fredrubino.com. And see where I'm going to be playing next.
0: Well, you're not going anywhere. You're going to be in the middle of the Nor'easter.
2: Yes, that's
0: Everybody's
2: true.
0: Everybody's freaking out for the Nor'easter.
2: A lot of things are canceled.
0: I know. But no, Sebastian Maniscalco is not going to be canceled.
2: No, he's...
0: I'm going to see Sebastian Maniscalco.
2: Where?
0: If I could figure out how to transfer the tickets.
2: Where?
0: Because I don't even know. Somewhere in Atlantic City. I know is my sister...
2: Ocean.
0: My sister calls me up. Say, you want transfer for Sebastian Maniscalco tickets? I'm like, all right.
2: Yeah.
0: And I'm trying to figure out how to transfer the, because I love the old days when his tickets, put them in your wallet, give them to the guy. Now you got to transfer them on your phone. It's a five-step process. No matter what name and password you enter in, it does not on their files. It's not the right password.
2: I couldn't
0: change
2: do it.
0: And it goes on and on and on. And by the time I get there, Sebastian's going to be on stage, look me in the eye and go,
4: what the hell are you doing here?
0: And I'm going to say, I have no idea. I tried. I have no idea to get in. And when he says,
4: what the hell are you doing here?
0: I'm going to say fast traffic.
5: Hi, Steve. Southbound Western Spur now. It's a broken down truck in the right lane by 16W and then just a sea of brake lights all the way down into Newark because of construction. Go with the southbound Eastern Spur. And then the southbound truck lanes are closed on the turnpike. You've got a broken down tractor trailer south of exit 6 taking out two lanes, and northbound the truck lanes have road work between 8 a.m. and 9. Outer Bridge crossing work each way, 287 brake lights each way through Edison with construction work, and 1 and 9 south has delays into Avenel Street Woodbridge with construction. The lower deck is closed at the George Washington Bridge. Traffic every 15 minutes on New Jersey 101.5.
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6: New Jersey 101.5 instant weather. A significant September nor'easter is on the way. It's going to impact the weather over the weekend. Blustery and cool for tonight. Mostly cloudy down in the low 50s. Some sunshine for tomorrow. Breezy. Highs in the upper 60s and low 70s. Then we'll have periods of rain. Tomorrow night it'll be windy. Lows in the upper 50s. Coastal flooding going to be an issue at the shore. Windy on Saturday with periods of rain, highs in the mid-60s. More rain possible on Sunday. I'm meteorologist John Fearing.
0: 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Traffic instant weather every 15 minutes on New Jersey 101.5.
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7: All right, all right, all right. Steve Trevelise, Freddie Rubino, and the star of the show, and that would be, where the hell's the news? It moved my news thing. Oh, here it is.
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7: Well, hold on. I need to play the news.
10: There's Steve Cummins on the headlines of New Jersey.
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14: What the hell's going on out here?
7: Now you go. See, we played the whole big intro to bring you on.
15: The beginning of the news.
7: The Mike Brandt Orchestra. Yeah. It was a beautiful thing.
15: Love it. And the start of that news is Mike Brandt forgot his headphones, so we couldn't hear the orchestra. But
7: see,
15: anyway. Next week.
7: Other
15: news. Did you know that we're celebrating Fat Bears this week.
7: Fat bears.
15: At least if you're in Alaska.
7: That was Freddie Mercury, right? Fat bears. You make the rockin' world go round.
16: I think I took it to the prom.
15: Oh, my God. Well, you know what? They might be competing in Alaska this week.
16: It's actually
15: Fat Bear Week. It takes place annually, actually, at Brooks River at Katami National Park in Alaska. And this is the week you get the vote. There's a bracket on them for the fattest bears as they get ready for the cold winter season.
7: Really?
15: This week, they had bear number 32, known as Chunk. Based off against bear 164, which was Bucky's. And you have until Friday to finish your voting on the fattest bear in Alaska. So
7: there's not going to be, they don't have a name like weight challenged bears. They're not woke bears. They're just fat bears.
15: They're just fat. Bears. We don't go woke in Alaska. No. I wonder what
7: Jersey's.
15: Well, they
7: sleep 6 months in Alaska.
15: I wonder what Jersey's bears would be if we had that competition
7: fat
15: here.
7: Fat bears.
15: Yeah. You think it would still be fat
7: They'd
15: bears?
7: Be fat freaking bears.
15: Fat freaking
16: bears. Very big lips.
15: Exactly. Very big lips. You're taking to the
16: Botox.
15: Prom.
7: They'd be Italian.
16: Well, Botox the bear.
15: There you go.
7: Had a very shiny nose.
15: Staying with the theme of animals, well, yes. Let's go extinct animals. Apparently, we now know.
7: We still talk about them, though.
15: The T-Rex, how warm its body temperature was. Apparently, we just recently learned that through their teeth. Now, we once thought they were cold-blooded. Apparently, they're warm-blooded, and they were like humans.
7: How
15: 97
7: do they know that?
15: Degrees. I have no idea, but they're scientists, so they
7: found out
15: know.
7: That the T-Rex was warm-blooded?
15: They said, yeah, in the new study, the researchers found out, and they looked for chemical clues in a predator's teeth, and they were able to tell based on atoms and everything that's all clumped together in their teeth that their body

0: temperature was around 97 degrees, around the same as us, which might also indicate
1: that they didn't floss.
0: That's it. No, now, there's no study about the dentist or the teeth fell out. Yeah.
1: That's why the T-Rex was so angry, because
2: you know
1: they were always
2: the
1: taking their temperature.
2: I love Bang a Gong. The T-Rex.
1: That's a 50-year-old song. 60.
2: Can you believe that?
0: Oh, man.
1: Because you you're a lot older than me. That's
0: why. Yeah.
2: No. Actually, I'm younger than you. It's hard to find a guy that I was younger than.
1: You need a shovel.
2: Really?
0: We'll have to follow up on this because they want to use this method on a T-Rex to find out how warm or cold other dinosaurs ran. So we'll have to follow up on that and see.
1: And that's what they do? They check their teeth?
0: Apparently, they check their teeth.
2: But they've been 400
1: They should do that
2: years,
1: to Cousin
2: right?
1: Brucey. They should find out how old he is.
2: Yeah.
0: Find out the true age
2: But they're dead. How do you check the teeth? How do you check the temperature of they're that old?
0: I don't know. I mean, maybe we'll have to ask a scientist on another show to find out. How do you know?
2: We have scientists on other shows?
0: I don't know if we have scientists. We'll find out.
1: Dr. How come they don't want to know how old the other dinosaurs are?
0: You know,
2: because they lie about their age.
1: That's what
0: that
1: it
0: could
1: is.
0: Be, maybe they're the woke dinosaurs. That could be why. They're not the fat dinosaurs like the T-Rex.
2: The woke dinosaurs.
1: Fat, bad dinosaurs.
0: All righty. And lastly, a little highlight back at home here. Fright Fest began last week. There's a lot of new attractions if you haven't been out there yet. Yeah. Actually, tomorrow's their media night. And
2: Great
0: it might
2: Adventure
0: be
2: Fright Fest?
0: Yep. Great. Expects Great Adventure.
2: I used to work there.
0: Did you?
2: Oh, yeah. Around the rotor.
0: I'll be there.
2: Spins around, the floor drops.
0: Oh, there you go.
1: I took a couple of fat bears there.
0: Oh, man.
1: In my day.
2: That's what dropped the floor.
0: I think they put a ban on that now.
2: Or a bear.
0: There you go. Well, they got a lot of, they're bringing back Dead Man's Party, and they got some new nightly live entertainment, Awakening Blade Drummers. We got
2: Awakening Blade Drummers?
0: That's what it's called. And they also have a group called The Unleashed. The Conjuring Universe is coming back. Yeah, Unleashed. And Army of the Dead is on its way back, plus four new haunted mazes. So anybody who loves to be terrified, this might be the year to go to Great Adventure. So tomorrow night's their media night. So you might see somebody like me walking around with the cameras in the attraction. You just might be on the
2: camera. Are you
0: going
2: to Great Adventure tomorrow?
0: I'll be there tomorrow, yeah.
2: Will
0: be checking all of this out tomorrow. Can't wait to see it.
2: You're right.
1: Army of the Dead, previously known as the New York Jets.
2: New York Giants.
0: I wonder if there's a... I wonder if there's an attraction there. Yeah.
2: All right, boys, let's say we put a bow in this. You did a great job tonight, my friend.
0: Appreciate
2: Mike.
0: It.
2: And you?
1: What are you
2: going to
1: do?
2: What are you
1: going to
2: do?
1: I'm no fat bear, that's for sure.
0: That's the problem.
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4: Chinese President Xi Jinping has been at the White House tonight for a state dinner. President Trump greeted Xi before escorting him inside. It's Xi's first visit to Washington in over a decade.
5: As the leaders of our two nations, President Xi and I both understand that we represent different systems, but the ties between our people endure, and we've never gotten along better.
4: Meantime, CNN has reported it was denied access to Xi's arrival, despite its reporters being allowed back in the White House earlier today. The White House says access for reporters is back after a judge ruled last night in favor of CNN, MS Now, and Politico. President Trump had banned the outlets, claiming they were creating fake news and negative coverage. An investigation's underway into a group of hackers who claim to have targeted the FBI. More from NBC's Kelly O'Donnell.
6: The cyber criminals, called Shiny Hunters, say they got inside an FBI jobs website and seized personal information about federal agents. The incident setting off alarm bells in Washington.
4: Reports say the group targeted the agency in response to a recent FBI announcement regarding the group's methods.
6: The FBI said it's aware of the alleged impact to FBI employee personally identifiable information and noted that the point of the breach is undetermined.
4: Speaking before the UN General Assembly today, the Israeli Prime Minister Benjamin Netanyahu heavily criticized New York City Mayor Zohran Mamdani.
7: Mr. Mamdani, since you were elected mayor of this city, many Jews no longer feel safe in New York.
4: This after Mamdani called Netanyahu an architect of a genocide of the Palestinians. Several members of the General Assembly walked out just prior to Netanyahu's address. This as large crowds of protesters had gathered outside the UN to protest Netanyahu's

0: 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Some of the protesters were arrested. I'm Scott Carr.
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1: Here's New Jersey Fast Traffic.
8: In Atlantic City, there's a closure of US 40 westbound between Atlantic Avenue and the EC Expressway because of flooding, and I think we're going to be seeing a lot more of that in the coming days. Northbound 42 freeway, three left lanes closed. Creek Road to 295 in Belmar, it's construction. Southbound Turnpike past exit 6, broken down tractor trailer. Two left lanes are closed. Northbound truck lanes have road work from 88 and 9. The southbound truck lanes are closed. Outerbridge crossing work each way. Parkway South construction 124. 287 delays both ways with road work between exit 3 and 1. Western Spur South jam south of 16W with construction. And the Eastern Spur is the better choice. George Washington Bridge lower deck is shut for construction. Next report in 15 minutes. New Jersey 101.5.
9: New Jersey 101.5. Instant weather. Nor'easter is on the way. It's going to bring rain and wind over the weekend. Highest impacts at the shore are over gusts of 50 miles per hour and considerable coastal flooding and beach erosion during times of high tide. Windy and cool overnight, mostly cloudy. Down in the low 50s, some sunshine, breezy Friday. Highs in the upper 60s and low 70s. Rain comes in late in the day at the shore. Then we'll have some rain Friday night and Saturday. A gusty wind. Lows in the upper 50s Friday night, highs in the mid-60s on Saturday. I'm meteorologist John Furyk.
10: It's 56 degrees in New Jersey.
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3: 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It's AI versus AI in cybersecurity.
4: Threat actors, they're using AI to power their attacks.
3: Hyatt Gello is the Executive Vice President of Microsoft Security.
4: We saw them evolving from AI used to assist them about a year ago to then building campaigns that could run like 90% with AI and they were directing, to now some of those attacks are fully autonomous.
3: And that has Microsoft offering new ways for security professionals to guard their cyber borders with what it's calling the Integrated Security Operations Center in Microsoft Defender. The aim? Break down barriers that slow the flow of information even as cyber threats are speeding up, and deploying security-specific AI agents.
4: Bringing the agents into that experience, so the AI-powered defenses, so that the humans plus the agent can act on the same context.
3: With Tech Trends, I'm Brian Clark, ABC News.
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10: New Jersey Chime Time is 11:11. Dennis and Judy Show. I'm Dennis Malloy. That's Judy Franco. And this is a tough subject. I know your mom and your dad went through it, Judy. And my dad just stopped, let my mom, he was always the driver, he's the man of the house. And then as he got older and a little sick, he let my mom drive more. And then when he passed, my mom drove for a little bit and then we sold her car. Right. And she's like, where's my car? Well, we kind of sold it to a family member who needed it. And then we picked her up, took her everywhere, and then whatever. But it was, we knew it was going to be, because she had gone into assisted living and wasn't at home anymore, it was like sort of an easier transition. But for many, many people, it's difficult to get an elderly relative to give up their license. And God willing, we will all be in that situation one day when we're somebody in the family is going to go, Dad, do you think you do an Uber from now on? And I dread that day if it ever comes to me. But like I say, God willing, because you want to live that long. Are you laughing at what I'm saying?
11: No, I'm sorry. I'm laughing at Kyle, the comment he wrote under line two.
10: Line two. On the call. Right. So when is
11: he's
10: the right time?
11: He's in a bad mood.
10: Oh, he's in a very bad mood. All right. So this story, you know, Saturday, Meg's Grill in Lavalette, an elderly woman, I'm not going to give her a name, drove into a restaurant, injured 9 people, killed a woman who's a 56-year-old woman just sitting there having breakfast.
11: Horrible.
10: You never know. Horrible. And so have you had to go through this in your family? And should the state step in and go, nah, 65 or 70? What is the right age?
11: Well, EJ and I talk about this for a while. Oh, I'm sorry. No, that's hurtful that I mentioned him.
10: It's hurtful when you talk about your ex.
11: But we would talk a lot about, you know, I don't understand. If you think you're a great driver, why do you care if somebody retests you?

0: when you're 65. And people are like, no, I'm a great, I don't have to retest. Well, if you're so great, you know, for me, everybody else to be safe, just everybody retest at 65. Grow
1: Absolutely.
0: Up.
1: I'm better than most 17 and 18 year olds at this age of mine. And I'm willing to take a test every five years, 2 years, three to prove it.
0: Yeah.
1: All right. James in Lawrenceville. James, hi. I heard you describing your story to the screener. Kind of got a little confusing. So could you clearly lay out what the situation was?
0: Well, Dennis, because, you know, you're getting older.
1: Even Kyle, who's 12, was confused by this.
0: Kyle and I were just saying, who's going to tell Dennis we've got to take his car keys?
1: You got to take his microphone.
0: Imagine.
1: You'll take it out of my dead grip hands. What was the head of the NRA?
0: I don't remember, but you'll, cold dead hands. You'll take cold, it out of my dead cold hands. Dead hands. Right.
1: James, hi.
2: I just want to make people aware of the situation. If you take away your senior or your parents' keys, like we did it with my mother, but we did it because she had gotten dementia. And we allowed her to live in home with us. And then within like 6 months, we got a call from an insurance company saying, your mother has a driver's license, but she has no insurance. If you want her, you either have to put her on your insurance or you have to take her down to DMV and have her turn in her driver's license. I said, well, she's not driving anything. She's got dementia. She's no way she's driving. Like, well, if you don't do it, we're going to drop you from your insurance. And this will happen to any person who allows a parent to live in their home.
1: Yeah, well, the same way if you have a teenager in the house, too, your insurance rates go up, even if the teenager isn't of driving age or doesn't have a license. So did you take her down to DMV and she did that?
2: Yeah. Well, you know, it was a lot of fun explaining to DMV she can't answer any of your questions. She has dementia. You know, and they were just... They gave me a real hard time. I just was disgusted by a private for-profit company can force me to do something like that. But
1: the insurance company. Yeah.
2: So people, if you want to, you take away their license, their keys. But if you let them live in home, you're going to get a call from an insurance company.
1: Right. All right. James, thanks for that heads up. Much more clearly explained that time. Let's go to Mrs. Farkas in Toms River. Mrs. Farkas, hello.
3: Hi, welcome back, Dennis.
1: Thank you. I won't be here long because of, you know, my declining mental state.
3: Oh, you're going to have to get an Uber to work.
1: Yeah, well, that's why I'm confined to home right now. So tell us what was on your mind there, Jennifer. Oh, I'm sorry, Mrs. Farkas. Okay.
3: There was another incident last week in Manchester, I do believe, at Renaissance. There was an older gentleman that was making a K-turn, and he hit the gas instead of the brake and wound up in their pond.
0: Oh, my God.
1: I read about that.
0: His old ass drove into a pond?
3: They actually had to get the dive team to get him out of the car.
0: Oh, yes, my God.
1: I read
0: God.
1: About that. That's he was horrible. Still alive. He was okay. But the car was, like, sealed.
3: Yes.
0: How is he alive? Oh. Because the car
1: doesn't... There was
0: air. Water air doesn't come in automatically?
1: Not if you drive the brand-new 2026 Subaru Forester from All-American Subaru in Old Bridge. Now, certain vehicles, yeah, they're airtight.
0: That's wild.
1: All right, and Mrs. Farkas, yes.
3: Also, as a retired nurse, a lot of the medications that the seniors are on do affect them.
0: Right. That's true, too.
3: With their driving.
0: Yeah.
1: All right. Thank you, Mrs. Farkas. Appreciate the call. Yeah, retest after the age of 65 every 2 years, 3 years, whatever it is.
0: I'm not going to say, I think I'm better than a 17 or 18-year-old driver, for sure. They cause the most accidents. But I'm not going to say I'm as good as a 30-year-old driver because... You can't physically say, I still feel the same exact way, but you can't say physically nothing has diminished on me. Your reaction time has to be, but not enough that I'm not still an excellent driver. I think that when you know, those things happen really quickly as you age. So really every 5 years should be the norm. After 65, then 70, 75, 80, you know?
1: I'm going to go with a little sooner, maybe 3 years.
0: Maybe, yeah.
1: Yeah.
0: Definitely not any further than that. Yeah. You don't get a license when you're 17 and then should be able to just keep it your whole entire life, you know?
1: Right. The last time you were tested was 70 years ago.
0: Yeah.
1: Yeah. All right. So what should we do with elderly drivers? And we have a lot of them in the state. If you are an elderly driver, you're in your 70s or 80s and function fine, would you have a problem with retesting?
0: Yes, they all do. Dennis, say it for 1 second. The lines will be filled with 70-year-old people going, I'm the best driver in the world.
1: Well,
0: okay,
1: then prove
0: then
1: it.
0: Take the test. They don't want to. They don't want to have to.
1: I think you're being prejudiced in lumping all elderly people into being stubborn old coots.
0: Yeah, they are.
1: All right. 1-800-283-1015 is the phone number. 1119, time for New Jersey Fast.
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5: Israeli Prime Minister Benjamin Netanyahu is speaking out against those who walked out on him at the UN General Assembly on Thursday. Several delegations got up and left as Netanyahu began his speech.
6: If there are any other moral cowards who haven't yet left this hall, please do so now.
5: Netanyahu called it ironic that Israel's actions against Iran helped protect many of the countries whose delegations walked out. His UN speech also came following a war of words with New York City Mayor Zohran Mamdani, who called Netanyahu an architect of genocide of the Palestinians. 3 in 4 Americans report some level of fear and concern regarding AI technology and its growth and development. That's according to a new poll from CNN. The remaining 25% say they feel hope and excitement over AI development. This is tech industry leaders and lawmakers call for artificial intelligence development to slow as new guardrails are put in place. That's politics. I'm Brad Siegel.
4: 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New Jersey Chime Time, it's 11:18. Now, a check on New Jersey fast traffic.
7: In Atlantic City, there's a closure of US 40 westbound between Atlantic Avenue and the AC Expressway because of flooding, and I think we're going to be seeing a lot more of that in the coming days. Northbound 42 Freeway, 3 left lanes closed. Creek Road to 295 in Belmar, it's construction. Southbound Turnpike past exit 6, broken down tractor trailer. 2 left lanes are closed. Northbound truck lanes have road work from 8A to 9. The southbound truck lanes are closed. Atterbridge Crossing work each way. Parkway South construction 124. 287 delays both ways with road work between exit 3 and 1. Western Spur South jam south of 16W with construction. And the Eastern Spur is the better choice. George Washington Bridge lower deck is shut for construction. Next report in 15 minutes. New Jersey 101.5.
8: New Jersey 101.5, instant weather, significant September nor'easter is on the way, and certainly the highest impact will be at the shore with winds gusting to 50 miles per hour and considerable coastal flooding and beach erosion. Blustering cool overnight, down in the low 50s. Some sunshine, breezy Friday, highs in the upper 60s and low 70s. And we'll have some rain Friday night and Saturday with a gusty wind. Low Friday night in the upper 50s, Saturday's high in the mid 60s. I'm meteorologist John Furyk.
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23: 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It's AI versus AI in cybersecurity.
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23: Hyatt Gello is the Executive Vice President of Microsoft Security.
24: We saw them evolving from AI used to assist them about a year ago to then building campaigns that could run like 90% with AI and they were directing, to now some of those attacks are fully autonomous.
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24: Bringing the agents into that experience, so the AI-powered defenses, so that the humans plus the agent can act on the same context.
23: With Tech Trends, I'm Brian Clark, ABC News.
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1: Dennis and Judy Show, 1126, talking about the tragic accident that happened over the weekend in Lavalette, where a 93-year-old woman drove into a restaurant, killed a woman, and injured nine others. So one of the bills proposed is that each restaurant or each business has to put bullards in front of their building, in front of their store, at the cost of like $2,500 a shot. And so it would be like you need 5 or 10 of them. It costs a lot of money for a small business. The people in Trenton have just whores and idiots, and they don't get that these tragic things happen. If the law needs to go in any direction, it would be to retest drivers after a certain age. So that's what we're talking about.
0: And I just want to say one thing, because yesterday we were complaining about the fact that people complain on the app chat about the cash code and they didn't hear it, or they were in the shower and they missed it. And can you play it again? Please read what Killer Tick wrote.
1: Can you change the cash code numbers? I have no 7 on my keyboard. I didn't find it that funny.
0: But isn't that what Kyle doing the old lady voice yesterday? And he's like, yeah. I was in the bathroom, but I didn't hear it. And I don't have a seven. The seven is stuck. For some reason, the seven's been glued shut. I was just, my grandson came over. He was playing with the

0: crazy glue and the 7 is done. Who do I contact to change the cash code? Please tell me somebody's not calling to say that.
1: I don't like the number 7, sweetie. Harold died on the 7th of July, 1997. It's a bad number for me. Please, could you change it? And Harold, if you're listening, honey, I'm going to win you that cash. I'm going to bring it up there with you. Don't flirt with the angels, honey. I'm coming soon.
0: All right. Exactly.
1: It's not We're my time yet. But it is so, soon. I'm really sick.
0: I'm going to write to that sham fella, that Gagliotti fella, and ask him if he can change the code 7. I don't like 7s.
2: All right. We got to get back on track. Bonnie and Robbinsville.
0: Don't. No, we do not.
2: Then the 7 people who you beg to call are on hold, and you're just going to fart around till the news, and then we keep them on hold.
0: Honestly, what would be more entertaining? Be honest.
2: Oh, farting around for the next minute. No, let's
0: wait. No. This is a long-standing debate that Dennis and I have, Kyle.
2: Absolutely.
3: You know, I'm always a fan of farting around.
0: I know, but Dennis is so polite and sweet that he sees, like, 4 90-year-olds hanging on the line, and he wants to get to the call. And I'm like, but we're in the middle of, like, one of the funniest things we've ever done. Just finish it. But no, he's got to get to the 90-year-old phone call. You know what I mean?
3: I hear you. All right. I'm all for horsing around. I am a bad influence for the callers. Okay,
2: Gladys and Eaton Town, you're on. Yes,
4: that Judy is very rude. I've been waiting on hold. Hold on. Let me put the car in park.
2: All right.
0: I don't see why I have to retest. I'm perfectly capable of driving. Why should I have to go to the DMV and retest? Sir, you can't even speak. And you want us to think that you can drive.
2: You hear that clicking sound? That's half of our audience being offended. All right, Maria,
0: no,
2: Bonnie, Lorraine,
0: Dennis,
2: Tommy,
0: I love the
2: Fernando.
0: Elderly. Stop.
2: Of course you do. But, we'll get to all your calls coming up as soon as we sedate
0: maybe.
2: Judy.
0: Or maybe we'll F around for the next half hour.
2: Oh, my God. Why did I come back?
0: My favorite, by the way, Joy Z Mom, my fave is when you guys make fun of people with the cash code issues.
3: Plenty more of where that came from. I'm always open.
1: Could you repeat it for me, honey? I didn't have my hearing aid in. All I got was 4-6. What was the last number, honey?
3: It was 7, Lorraine.
1: Oh, I don't like that number. Could you change it?
2: Oh, my God. All right. My apologies to all the people patiently waiting on hold. We will get to you. I promise. We'll sedate Judy during the news.
0: Wisco requests an hour of only speaking in voices of the old people.
2: I'm up for that.
3: Me too.
0: Oh, love it. Love it. But that we will lose our audience. That's the only problem.
2: Yeah, at least
0: don't be offended.
2: All right, more to come. Don't go away on the Dennis and Judy Show.
5: President Trump is welcoming Chinese President Xi Jinping for a state dinner tonight at the White House. Trump notes the first Chinese diplomats came to the U.S. more than a century and a half ago.
6: Tonight we revive the spirit of that first encounter here on American soil as we are joined by some of the top leaders in business culture.
5: The White House says it's restored access to reporters after a judge ordered the Trump administration to end a ban on some media outlets. A judge ruled last night in favor of CNN, MS Now, and Politico after they sued the administration over being banned from the White House. President Trump had accused them of creating fake news and negative coverage. A new video is showing ICE officers detaining and apparently injuring a man who later proved to police in Evanston, Illinois, he is a U.S. citizen. Questions now surround what happened and the circumstances under which federal immigration officers can detain people. Evanston police say the man resembled someone ICE officers were looking for. I'm Scott Carr.
7: New Jersey 101.5.
8: Starbucks is planning to close hundreds of stores across North America this week. It's part of the company's streamlining efforts under CEO Brian Niccol. His plan is to cut $2 billion in costs by the end of the 2028 fiscal year. The state of California and Washington closer to linking carbon markets with Quebec.
9: Washington Governor Bob Ferguson and California Governor Gavin Newsom are taking actions in their states to finalize the process of linking carbon markets. When the new carbon markets complete next year, the three jurisdictions will rank as the third largest economy in the world. Standardizing their carbon markets will allow joint auctions of carbon credits for the same price. It could provide a pathway for other states to follow. I'm Brad Ford.
8: Meta introducing a new portable AI gadget that can fit on a keychain.
10: During the annual Meta Connect conference in Menlo Park, California, CEO Mark Zuckerberg introduced a pocket-sized AI device called the Muse Charm. The black handheld device has a small screen showing a customizable Muse character and contains a 5G modem, which allows access to Meta's AI model Muse even without Wi-Fi.
8: Families planning on fall getaways are a little concerned. Six Flags Magic Mountain facing three new lawsuits connected with its now closed X2 roller coaster. Daniel Martindale with more.
11: The lawsuits each say riders suffered major brain injuries. Attorneys representing the three plaintiffs say more than 100 people have come forward in the past 2 months claiming they also suffered brain damage while riding the X2. The lawsuits say the popular roller coaster had design flaws dating back to its opening 24 years ago. The ride has been closed since early July after a woman suffered a traumatic brain injury and went into a coma. She needed emergency brain surgery and was hospitalized for nearly a month. Another woman who collapsed while exiting the ride that same week is still not breathing on her own.
8: The IRS says those who received an extension to file their 2025 federal income tax returns must submit their returns by October 15th. Any taxes owed were generally due this past April 15th. Penalties may apply to unpaid balances dating back to that deadline. I'm Monica Nelson with your consumer and business news.
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7: Now, here comes New Jersey Fast Traffic.
13: A crash on eastbound 280 at exit 10 blocks the left lane. Use caution there. 287 both ways between exit 3 and 1. It's construction. 109 south, brake lights into Avenel Street, Woodbridge with repairs. Outerbridge crossing work each way. Western Spur still a mess heading south. 16W down to the car and truck lanes. Road work leaves one lane open. The eastern spur far better. Southbound truck lanes are closed down to 7. Northbound trucks have work 8, 8, and 9. Turnpike south past exit 6. They're clearing a broken down tractor trailer. And 42 North has three lanes closed to 295 in Belmar. Lower deck closed at the George Washington Bridge. That's due to construction work. We're going to be single laning at the Holland Tunnel. Traffic every 15 minutes on New Jersey 101.5.
14: New Jersey 101.5 instant weather. Mostly cloudy, blustery, and cool overnight. Down in the low 50s. We'll have some sunshine Friday, a bit of a breeze. Highs into the upper 60s and low 70s. Some rain could move in toward the shore late in the day. Then we'll have rain for Friday night, a gusty wind. Especially at the shore, that's where the wind will be strongest. Lows into the upper 50s, and then windy Saturday, periods of rain, highs in the mid-60s. I'm meteorologist John Furyk.
12: 55 degrees in New Jersey.
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0: Dennis and Judy Show. I'm Judy Franco. There's Dennis Malloy. Kyle's over there, too. And we're just talking about a bunch of nonsense, so it's really nothing important. But I just wanted to quickly mention this because you guys are talking about men and hairlines.
2: Yeah.
0: One of our favorite people, Matt Portnoy, chiming in on our app chat. My wife took me to Korea. You know, his wife's Korean. He's our insurance guy. My wife took me to Korea. We got magic Korean hair pills that worked. Now, if there are...
2: But I'm afraid they all have sexual side effects. Like, if you take those pills, something else goes wrong.
0: No, those are those, the prescription ones. But I think the magic Korean hair pills are probably some kind of supplement. Because they do have those pills that people say really, really do a lot for you. But it's not so much that you know, you take them and you worry about the sexual side effects, but it's like you have to be committed to it, take it to it. Like, I take minoxidil every day for the past 3 years, the oral one, right?
2: That's for hair loss, right?
0: Right. So my hair was thinning. As a woman, we get thinning hair too.
2: Right.
0: And my son, who, again, the one with the afro, I say to him, it's amazing. Like, you still have, you know, a big, full hair, head of hair. God bless you. But he's only like 34.
2: Right.
0: So he goes, yeah, but I've always take minoxidil. I'm like, you do? So he turned me on to it.
2: He takes it?
0: Yeah. Yeah, because he'd get nervous when he would look in the mirror. He'd see like four less hairs on his, you know, in his hairline. And he'd be like, I think I'm receding. So he told the doctor. Doctor's like, here, take it. So he's been taking it for years. He's still got this huge head of hair, so nobody would know if we weren't taking it.
2: In my case, where it's thinning and, you know, almost gone, would that help? Or is it too late?
0: I think it would not. I see a lot of growth. I don't know about you, but I see
2: I'd have to go to Turkey and get the Turkish.
0: But listen, the pill is so simple. I mean, I just went to my doctor.
2: Matt just wrote in and said no side effects for the Korean magic hair pill.
0: But no side effects for the minoxidil either. So I take it every single day. Now, let me tell you, I didn't have it in Florida last year, and I was there for 2 months. I noticed more hair fall. So it works.
2: Interesting.
0: Just saying.
2: Yeah, so some people wrote in about the you know, crazy things you did as a kid, and one of them I can relate to was they would go to the store at 6 or 7 and buy their parents cigarettes.
0: You did that, not for your parents.
2: I was about 8 or 9. So we lived in the city, and we were in a neighborhood that was, you know, surrounded by bad neighborhoods. I'll say that. Knock on Anthony's door, Anthony Negri, who is my friend, 2 houses down. And his grandmother, Helen and Herman, lived with Millie and Anthony Sr. And they had one son, Anthony Jr., my friend. Anyway, the point of that is several generations used to live together all the time. It was not a big deal. So anyway, his grandmother, Helen, smoked like a chimney. So I said, Helen, is Anthony there? She says, hey, honey's still getting ready. Anthony was a late sleeper. He didn't like the... I was out. My mom said, get out! I gotta clean! And she'd throw me out at 9 o'clock, me and Dan. We both would just, like, go fend for ourselves. Knocked on Anthony's door. And again, this is in the city. Anthony says, listen, hon, do me a favor. Go to the store. Go to Spinelli's Deli. Get me... Spinelli, didn't even call it a deli then, call it a grocery store. Go to Spinelli's and get me a pack of Chesterfields. And he
0: gave me the quarter.
2: Yep. Well, I think there were, she gave me 2 quarters and it was 29 cents or 30 cents. And I could keep the change, which was enough.
0: Wow.
2: Yeah, which was, whoa, big deal. So I go to the corner, go to Mr. Spinelli, I need a pack of Chesterfields. And back then, it wasn't like, do you want the longs, the slims, the filters, menthol?
0: Right.
2: It was like, it's a pack of Chesterfields was a pack of Chesterfields.
0: Yeah.
2: And so I'd go bring it back to Helen. She said, keep the change, hon. Anthony's still not ready. I feel like going back and getting a pack of Chesterfields myself and sitting on the step, not the stoop, but the step, waiting for him.
0: Listen.
2: Yeah. But now, and I remember when I smoked as a teenager, I'm sorry, at the Rite Aid in Delran, I was 13, 14 when I started smoking, I would buy a pack of L&M from the Rite Aid. No one batted an eye. It's like, all right, here's your L&Ms.
0: Yeah, I used to buy cigarettes for my parents all the time.
2: Yeah.
0: They would pull up in front of the town smoke shop in Burlingame, California. And they would let me out, you know, like, hey, honey, can you go out and run? And they'd give me the 75 cents or whatever it was. And I'd run in. Hi, can I get a pack of True Blue? My mother used to smoke True Blue. Anyway, Judy, does the facial hair increase? I don't know. There's so much hair covering my eyes right now. I can't really tell. No, I'm kidding. No, I did not find that to be a side effect, but I don't know if it does for anybody else. Kristen Riverside says GNC makes a gummy hair supplement, but who knows if those work? The Korean one actually works because I have a family member who used it, and a female, and really had a lot of success with that.
2: Korean pill?
0: A Korean hair supplement. Yeah.
2: Not minoxidil.
0: No, the one Matt, I'm assuming it's the one Matt's talking about. She had like a wide part because like her hair was thinning.
2: Right.
0: And then she showed the part and it was like filled in. Like it was amazing. And it was Korean. Those Koreans, when it comes to like health and beauty, just do whatever they do.
2: They're good at it. Yeah.
0: Yeah. And then, you know, just various other comments. Dennis on the hair pill.
2: I don't know what that means, Al, but maybe you can explain further. Men are taking care of themselves more and more these days. They're taking more time for personal grooming than they ever did before. Hey, you do you. I'm clean. I try to be clean cut.
0: I finally started making you put on deodorant.
2: It's funny you mention that. Funny you mention that. I always wear deodorant in the summertime. Now that it's cooled down, I stopped wearing it. Why? The aluminum in there, it's like toxic and could kill you. And notice my underarms, it's not healthy to just keep all that in. So, and I don't sweat much, even in the summertime, but I wear deodorant. This time of year, it's some cologne, no deodorant under the arms because I think it's bad for you.
0: Okay.
2: And I don't really sweat.
0: It's bad for us.
1: I will not be coming within 10 feet of you.
2: Kyle,
1: that being said.
2: There's no, and Judy wears like 8 gallons of deodorant. And every day she goes, do I smell? Do I smell?
0: And I don't.
2: And you don't. All
0: well, right, Bob. It's because of the 8 gallons of deodorant.
2: No, there's a time of year.
0: I might be dying young, but I'm going to smell good when I do.
2: And if you're not doing physical work and not breaking a sweat, there's no reason.
0: Honestly,
2: to...
0: I don't really sweat. There's just some people. By the way, my husband, he wears a deodorant every day. He does not need it. He doesn't sweat. Some guys just don't sweat a lot. Yeah. Maybe you don't sweat a lot.
2: I don't sweat a lot. Do we have time for this call? Because I'd love to hear Bob's thoughts on whatever. Bob and Ewing, hello.
3: Good morning.
2: Morning. Rump against traffic. Go ahead.
3: Crazy stuff. We would take big wheels and go-karts down this incredibly long hill by my house. I mean, it was a street, and there was intersections, and we would have to post people at the end of the street and at the intersection so that nobody came through and ran us over. And we would take these down and see how fast we could go. And it was pretty crazy.
2: So on the big wheel, did you keep your feet up or did your legs stay on the pedals?
3: Don't really remember, but I'm pretty sure we took our feet off the pedals and just went. It was mostly go-karts, Dennis, homemade go-karts that we would test out.
2: What did you make them out of?
3: Wood. And it wasn't me, but I had a friend who was very into it, and he would build go-karts. And
2: he put
3: me on them.
2: We used to make scooters. You would take a milk crate, and they were made of wood back then. The milk crate, you'd take a 2x4, you'd nail the milk crate to the 2x4, and for the wheels,
3: right.
2: You take a skate. You know, metal skates, they come apart.
3: Yep.
2: The front wheels and the back wheels.
0: Is this the Boy Scouts?
2: Did you
0: do this in the Boy Scouts?
2: No, I did something else. Soapbox Derby for the
0: yes,
2: Boy Scouts.
0: Yes.
2: But the scooter was just on our own, and we used these metal skates as wheels and the 2x4, and we would push our, you know, I mean, it sounds like our gang kind of stuff, but
0: yeah.
2: So we didn't have money, and that's what we had to do, you know? Did you ever do that, Bob, the scooter thing?
3: No, my friend was really good. He was very mechanically inclined, and he would get the real wheels. He'd get the real wheels, and the front you would steer, it was a 2x4, and you would turn it with your legs. And
2: yeah.
3: and, you know, just I don't remember what we were holding on to, but I think he had rope coming back so he could also use that almost like, you know, a sled. And he'd get the real deal. His parents would buy him whatever he needed to build these things. And then he'd put me on them and say, go.
0: That's so cute, by the way.
2: That's real America. All right, Bob, thank you. One time I went to Texas to visit my daughter when she lived there. We went to Marble Falls. And the lady said, oh, you're at the Hampton Inn. You're lucky. This is Marble Falls days here this week.

0: Crash on eastbound 280 at exit 10 blocks the left lane. Use caution there. 287 both ways between exit 3 and 1. It's construction. 1 and 9 south, brake lights into Avenel Street. Woodbridge with repairs. Outer bridge crossing work each way. Western Spur still a mess heading south. 16W down to the car and truck lanes. Road work leaves one lane open. The eastern spur far better. Southbound truck lanes are closed down to 7. Northbound trucks have work 8, 8 and 9. Turnpike south past exit 6. They're clearing a broken down tractor trailer. And 42 north has three lanes closed to 295 in Belmar. Lower deck closed at the George Washington Bridge. That's due to construction work. We're going to be single laning at the Holland Tunnel. Traffic every 15 minutes on New Jersey 101.5.
1: New Jersey 101.5. Instant weather. Nor'easter is on the way. It's going to bring rain and wind over the weekend. Highest impacts at the shore are over gusts of 50 miles per hour and considerable coastal flooding and beach erosion during times of high tide. Windy and cool overnight. Mostly cloudy. Down in the low 50s. Some sunshine. Breezy Friday. Highs in the upper 60s and low 70s. Rain comes in late in the day at the shore, then we'll have some rain Friday night and Saturday, a gusty wind. Lows in the upper 50s Friday night, highs in the mid-60s on Saturday. I'm meteorologist John Furyk.
2: It's 56 degrees in New Jersey.
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13: President Trump says he plans to establish a federal AI force and appoint a dedicated AI czar. NBC's Sally Jackson reports this comes as some industry leaders and lawmakers are calling for guardrails on the technology.
14: President Trump doubling down, dismissing the doomsday threat from AI. The issue set to be a major topic when the president welcomes China's leader to Washington this week for a high-stakes visit.
13: Meantime, OpenAI CEO Sam Altman will brief the United Nations Security Council this week during the annual gathering of world leaders in New York City with the UN General Assembly. The 15-member Security Council is set to meet Wednesday on AI and international security. An OpenAI spokesperson told Reuters his remarks are expected to focus on the steps that OpenAI is taking to ensure that AI is safe and benefits people worldwide. And Waymo says it's going to be launching robo-taxis in Singapore. The Alphabet-owned company says it's going to start in 2028. Tech Report, I'm Mark Mayfield.
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11: Dennis and Judy Show, 11:55. Some sort of disciplinary action is going to take place after the show, I'm sure. Some one of us will be suspended, docking our pay. It's a whole thing. No, just kidding. So somebody wrote in and said, your listener with the seizures had something called PNES, seizures as a result of stress.
12: Wow.
11: So it's a thing. And she lost her husband and then she started having seizures. You guys were hysterical today. I'm so glad I was off so I could listen. Also, in 73, I'm 73, drive back and forth from Bucks County to Newark Airport. I'm a flight attendant. I don't care if they retest me.
12: See the end of that?
11: No.
12: I had to throw a dig in there. She said, you guys are both so funny. So sorry, Kyle, but go Birds.
11: Go Beth in Doylestown. Go Beth. Go Bethy. Go. Ba, ba, ba, ba, ba, ba, ba. Okay.
13: Aww, that's just mean. Now you're just being mean.
11: Kyle, you're 26, right?
12: Mm-hmm.
11: Have a kid. Get married. Have a kid.
12: All right.
11: Buy a house. Have a mortgage. Then you won't
13: does
11: care
13: seem
11: what
13: like it.
11: Jackson Dart does.
12: Yeah. Good advice.
11: Fernando in Hamilton, you're on New Jersey 1.5. Hello, Fernando.

0: Fernando, what do people call you for short?
1: They call me either Nando or Fern.
0: Yeah, well, my cousin in Italy, she married a guy named Ferdinando, and they call him Ferdy. Ferdy.
1: Oh.
0: Ferd. That's Fern? True. They call you Fern or Nando?
1: Either or.
0: All right, Nando, what do you got?
1: Yeah, I believe that they should be tested. Like, especially when you get older, like maybe 70, and then you got to, like, go renew your license, I believe you should be tested. And, yeah, that's my stance on that.
0: Yeah, 70, you think, is the... Do you have any relatives that are up there and still driving?
1: My mother-in-law, she's still driving, but she only goes local. She doesn't do, like, over bridges or highways or anything like that. So she'll try to stay local. And then usually she goes to, like, doctor's appointments or... supermarkets and stuff like that.
0: Very good. Fernando, were you born in this country?
1: Yes.
0: Do you speak Spanish?
1: Yes, I do. Un poquito,
0: well,
1: pero yo puedo entenderlo más.
0: Yeah, I think Judy speaks it better than you do.
2: He said only a little I can understand better.
0: But it's funny because...
1: And one more thing, guys, before you let me go. I was born and raised in New York, so we actually do call them heroes. We don't call them hoagies or...
2: A lot of people said that, and I said to Dennis, you were 100% right. I was wrong.
0: But you didn't say it on the air,

0: So I'm glad Fernando brought
1: it up. I just did. Thank you.
0: There you go. Thanks, Fernando.
1: And that doesn't feel good for me to do that.
0: I know. That you're in Kyle's boat.
1: Now I got to leave for the day.
0: You're depressed.
2: Welcome to the club.
0: Kyle, it's going to be okay.
1: Well, we were hysterical today, according to a bunch of people, Dennis. Let's try to maybe recreate the humor at some point on Monday.
0: All right.
1: Think we can do
0: Monday would be after the weekend when the football games are played.
1: Oh, you're so mean. Kyle, don't worry. He's gone tomorrow. I'll keep you safe.
0: Love you, Judy. Love you too,
1: Love
0: Kyle.
1: Love you too.
0: Lou and Michelle are next. Don't go away.
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4: President Trump hosted Chinese President Xi Jinping for a White House state dinner tonight. This as the U.S. and China extend a trade truce through January 10th. At the dinner, Trump spoke of European explorers discovering the Americas while trying to find a route to China.
5: That quest produced the modern world, this beautiful country. And ultimately, the long relationship between the Chinese and the American people that we are celebrating very happily tonight.
4: Trump went on to gift Xi with a statue of a bald eagle. The two leaders plan to visit the National Archives Friday. The White House says access for reporters is back after a judge ordered the Trump administration to temporarily end its ban of a few outlets in favor of CNN, MS Now, and Politico after the outlets sued the administration over the ban. Trump had accused the networks of creating fake news and negative coverage. In a speech before the United Nations in New York today, Israel's prime minister targeted New York City Mayor Zoran Mamdani.
6: Mr. Mamdani, since you were elected mayor of this city, many Jews no longer feel safe in New York.
7: And Benjamin Netanyahu claimed there's a good reason for that.
6: You praise criminals convicted of supporting Hamas. You count as friends people like Hassan Piker.
7: The mayor and others have accused Netanyahu of committing genocide in Gaza. Netanyahu's response?
6: Whether they sit in this hall or in the office of the anti-Semitic mayor of New York, I say this, shame on you. Shame on you for distorting the facts.
7: I'm Sarah Lee Kessler.
4: A federal judge has delayed ruling on a proposed settlement involving Paramount's merger with Warner Brothers Discovery and 12 state attorneys general. There were expectations the deal was essentially done, but the U.S. district judge said Thursday she wants more information from attorneys before deciding whether to approve the settlement. The California Attorney General Rob Bonta said Monday a deal had been reached. I'm Scott Carr.
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3: Now, here comes New Jersey Fast Traffic.
10: A crash on eastbound 280 at exit 10 blocks the left lane. Use caution there. 287 both ways between exit 3 and 1. It's construction. 109 south, brake lights into Avenel Street, Woodbridge with repairs. Outer Bridge crossing work each way. Western Spur still a mess heading south. 16W down to the car and truck lanes. Road work leaves one lane open. The eastern spur far better. Southbound truck lanes are closed down to 7. Northbound trucks have work 8, 8, and 9. Turnpike south past exit 6. They're clearing a broken down tractor trailer. And 42 north has three lanes closed to 295 in Belmar. Lower deck closed at the George Washington Bridge. That's due to construction work. We're going to be single laning at the Holland Tunnel. Traffic every 15 minutes on New Jersey 101.5.
11: New Jersey 101.5 instant weather. Significant September nor'easter is on the way. And certainly the highest impact will be at the shore with Winds gusting to 50 miles per hour and considerable coastal flooding and beach erosion. Blustery and cool overnight, down in the low 50s. Some sunshine, breezy Friday, highs in the upper 60s and low 70s. And we'll have some rain Friday night and Saturday with a gusty wind. Low Friday night in the upper 50s, Saturday's high in the mid 60s. I'm meteorologist John Furyk.
9: It's 56 degrees in New Jersey.
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15: New Jersey Chime Time is 12:08. It's Lou and Michelle.
11: Hello there, Michelle.
15: Hello there, Lou Russo. How are you today?
11: I am great today. How are you?
15: I'm doing good. And we have Maddie in studio with us, our friend, our colleague. And we get the best topics from you, Maddie, because you're just out there living your life. Living your life, and things happen.
16: Every once in a while.
15: Every once in a while. By the way, you were in Spain because you were in studio the last time before you left, and you had that dispute whether or not to get to the airport like 5 hours before your flight.
16: Right.
15: And then what happened? How early did you get there?
16: I think we got there like 2 hours early.
15: You won.
16: It was great. Way
11: that sounds like a compromise.
15: Because your dad wanted to get there super early.
16: He did. So we ended up being fine. Way back, we were there like 6 hours early because we had to take a train. So that was a lot of waiting around for me.
15: But then last night, she's out at a concert.
11: Out again.
15: I mean, you're living the life right now, Maddie. So what happened when you got back to your car after the concert?
16: Great time. Everyone knows the feeling of after a concert and you're having a great time. You're just happy. You can't wait to turn on the artist's music when you get back in the car. And we got back and I saw a girl in tears on the phone and I saw something under her tire. So I was wondering what it was and I kept kind of glancing while I was waiting for traffic to weave out. And eventually we got a little closer and I realized her whole car was broken into.
11: Oh, it's terrible.
16: Poor girl. I don't know what I would do if I was in her situation. And then we got a little closer to the exit and the row, like a smidge away from that, about 5 to 7 cars all broken into.
11: Oh, wow.
15: And yours was untouched.
16: Thank goodness. Yes.
11: Because?
16: Well, I didn't leave anything sitting out. I never do. That's another thing. My dad, he's a safety guy, but he always taught me to never leave anything out in my car. So I'm assuming that would be why mine was untouched.
15: All right. So the one next to you was the one on the other side and then like mm-hmm. 7 others.
16: Yes.
15: And yours was not. Yeah. Not, you probably didn't have yeah. anything mm-hmm. out there for them to see.
11: I couldn't see anything. That was lucky for you. But yes. It's got us thinking
17: about getting your car broken into.
1: But all those people, though, were they able to get home? I mean, they just drive home with, like,
16: I don't know.
1: Window.
16: The girl was on the phone.
17: Maddie drove them all
1: home. That's what I was wondering. Did you have to drive every single person home because you're the only car that didn't get broken into? But who knows what happened. But yeah, that's terrible.
17: Yeah.
1: After you just had so much fun at a concert and then you come out and your car...
17: What a rotten feeling.
1: The glass is shattered.
17: Yeah, that's a rotten feeling.
1: Thank you, Maddie.
17: All right,
1: of course. Did you have fun, though, at the concert?
17: Glad
16: I had so much
17: car.
16: Fun. Danced,
1: okay,
16: sang.
1: Let's go over the things that Maddie has done. And we're going to live through Maddie. She went skydiving.
17: Oh, that's right. I forgot about that.
1: She went to go see Bruno Mars.
17: Yes, correct. I remember
1: she went
17: that.
1: To Spain.
17: Yeah.
1: And then you went to another concert last night.
17: Right.
16: And here I am now.
1: And here she is.
17: Out of
1: all those, which would you like want to do?
17: Skydiving, Spain, concert, or what was the other one?
1: Well, it was the Bruno Mars.
17: The Bruno Mars.
1: Who was the concert last night?
16: Role Model in Philly.
1: Okay.
17: I'm probably going Bruno Mars.
1: Yeah,
17: because
1: Spain
17: doesn't involve a plane, a parachute, you know, or any kind of danger.
16: We know Lou loves flying.
17: Yes, I'm a big
1: fan of
17: flying.
1: That's going to be our topic. If you could pick anything that Maddie has done within the past 4 weeks, would you want to go skydiving, Spain, or go see Bruno Mars?
17: I mean, you're living the life, and that's awesome, Maddie.
1: I know.
17: That's
16: trying.
1: Great. Thank you, Maddie.
16: Anytime.
1: We appreciate it.
16: Appreciate
1: Thank you
17: that,
1: both.
17: Maddie.
1: Yeah, so we're going to be talking about having your car broken into at 1-800-283-101.5, because that's just a terrible, terrible, violating feeling when it happens to you.
17: I actually have a funny story about getting my car broken into.
1: Car broken into story? How is this possible?
17: It's funny, but it says a lot about certain people, in this case me. So I was at the time working in Asbury Park, working at a radio station in Asbury Park, and I was living in Asbury Park, renting a place in Asbury Park, and I came out of the house. I was renting a house from a friend, and I saw that my window was smashed open, right? And so I had to report it. And when the police officer got there, took all the information down, and he asked me if anything was missing from the vehicle. And my car was such a mess. My answer was, I can't tell.
1: There was so much
17: garbage.
1: You're like, give
17: in
1: me
17: there.
1: A second to I'm go like, through it and see if there's anything
17: I'm
1: missing.
17: Like, officer, there is no way for me to know.
1: That is hysterical.
17: And that was 100% the truth.
1: After you looked through, took inventory, was anything missing?
17: I never. You
1: never
17: know what?
1: Found out?
17: I never. I could. I imagine that there was probably a few dollars or some change that was probably missing. It was, you know. But as far as items, the level of garbage that was, not, and it wasn't garbage, it was junk, you know,
1: yeah,
17: the level of stuff in my car looked about as high as it usually looks. So I don't think anything really, they probably smashed my window open, looked in and was like, this guy needs more help than we do.
1: That's
17: Leave him alone.
1: Funny.
17: I could not answer the question, is anything missing?
1: So have you ever had your car broken into? 1-800-283-101.5. What is the story? Where were you? How did it happen? And did you have anything of value in the car that was taken? Because I don't know, do people leave stuff that's valuable in their car? I feel like I'm like Maddie. Like if someone were to break into my car right now, they're not getting anything because there's nothing in there.
17: Well, but if you're... You know, sometimes it happens if you're shopping or you just went shopping and there's gifts in the car, you know, those kind of things. Yeah, but as far
1: I'm
17: as...
1: I'm talking about like overnight. Like if I were to... Like my car is in the driveway and I'm inside. Like there's nothing in there that anybody's going to take. But yeah, I guess you're not thinking. You don't forget. You forget to lock it. And maybe you do have something for work in
17: something,
1: there.
17: Something in the
1: taken.
17: Console. You know, like something that you put in there so you didn't want to lose it. And, you know.
1: My cousin lived in San Francisco. And she just moved to San Francisco. She had this new career. She was so excited. She had this place in the city. And she goes out to her car, like maybe like the second night she, like the second day she's there. And the glass, it's like shattered.
17: Ugh.
1: And then she goes in just to like see what's going on in the car. And there's a homeless guy lit, like sleeping in the back seat of her car.
17: Oh, wow.
1: And she's like, whoa. And she couldn't even believe it. And she's like, excuse me, like you got it.
17: Yeah, how do you
1: move
17: handle
1: along,
17: that
1: sir?
17: Situation? Oh,
1: can you
17: yeah.
1: move along?
17: Right, and this it is was not like, a good spot.
1: She was there for 2 days and the homeless guy was sleeping in her car. She's like, I would have rather, yeah, she was just so, and I think they,
15: He went to the bathroom in the car. Like, it was a thing. It was, like, a big thing.
17: Oh.
15: So she's like, I wish I had, like, $5 that was taken from the car and not the fact that I had a homeless guy in the back that he went to the bathroom.
17: Oh, that's unfortunate. I mean, that's a bad situation. My worst thing was I was still finding those little chips of glass 2 years later because it was underneath, you know, it fell underneath all the other stuff.
15: Oh,
17: it was
15: yeah.
17: well buried, you know.
15: That is very difficult to get all of those out. 1-800-283-101.5.
17: All right, let's go to Ramon in Bucks County. Your car got broken into, Ramon.
18: Yes, my car is about 20 years ago. I had bought my first car. It was a 89 Bonneville. I was like 17 years old, and what happened was the funny thing is I had tint on my car. It wasn't like crazy, it was like maybe 30% or something like that, and they still broke into it. And I didn't really have anything in there. I think they just broke into it because they wanted to see, it was just, I guess, the thrill of seeing what might be in there. And so what I did was, I came outside to get something. It was like 2 in the morning. So I didn't want nobody else to go into the car, so I literally slept in my back seat.
17: You slept in your own car.
15: No way. You slept in the car.
18: I slept in the back in the car until about 7 in the morning when I knew my mechanic is up. And, it was just a crazy situation. I got the car fixed, and I moved up Bucks County about 5 years after that and never had no issues. Lou and Michelle, I have to ask you guys a question, too. My mom called in. I think she talked to you guys like about a couple of days ago.
17: She did.
18: Yeah, and I got her all locked in with you guys. But do you guys know a Bob Giacinto?
15: Yeah.
17: We do know a Bob, yes.
18: Okay, yeah. I actually applied this morning for the 101.5 internship with you guys.
15: Oh.
18: Because I told you I was graduating. Yeah, so yeah, I don't know if you guys... I don't know how it works, but December 20th is...
15: All right, well, just saw Bob G walking around out there,
17: we'll put the word in.
15: Say something.
17: Well, we know, Ramon, that you are committed. If you are so committed to... If you would be as committed to us as you were to that Bonneville and slept in it to keep it protected, that's amazing right there.
15: And your mom is a sweetheart. Yes, I think she called yesterday. What was it about the... Was it the thank you cards?
17: I think it was.
15: I think it was about the thank you cards.
18: Yes.
15: She was such a sweetheart, Ramon. And yes,
18: she's awesome. Certainly put
15: a good word in for you with Bob G.
18: I'm trying to join the team.
15: Ramon. Thank you so much for calling in. That's great. You said if he's dedicated enough to
17: sleep in the car.
15: That's commitment
17: right there. He's like, you know what? Not going to happen to my car. I'll sleep in it.
15: That's true.
17: Commitment.
15: That was commitment. 1-800-283-101.5. The time your car was broken into, what was the backstory, what was in it, what was taken, and we'll hear your stories coming up.
17: Yeah, we got Dave on the turnpike. We want to hear your story on the way. It's 12:18 now, and it's time for New Jersey Fast Traffic.
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3: 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Here's New Jersey Fast Traffic.
10: A crash on eastbound 280 at exit 10 blocks the left lane. Use caution there. 287 both ways between exit 3 and 1. It's construction. 109 south, brake lights into Avenel Street, Woodbridge with repairs. Outerbridge crossing work each way. Western Spur still a mess heading south. 16W down to the car and truck lanes. Road work leaves one lane open. The eastern spur far better. Southbound truck lanes are closed down to 7. Northbound trucks have work 8, 8, and 9. Turnpike south past exit 6. They're clearing a broken down tractor trailer. And 42 north has three lanes closed to 295 in Belmar. Lower deck closed at the George Washington Bridge. That's due to construction work. We're going to be single laning at the Holland Tunnel. Traffic every 15 minutes on New Jersey 101.5.
11: New Jersey 101.5. Instant weather. Nor'easter is on the way. It's going to bring rain and wind over the weekend. Highest impacts at the shore are over gusts of 50 miles per hour and considerable coastal flooding and beach erosion during times of high tide. Windy and cool overnight, mostly cloudy. Down in the low 50s, some sunshine, breezy Friday. Highs in the upper 60s and low 70s. Rain comes in late in the day at the shore. Then we'll have some rain Friday night and Saturday. A gusty wind. Lows in the upper 50s Friday night. Highs in the mid-60s on Saturday. I'm meteorologist John Furyk.
3: It's 56 degrees in New Jersey.
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17: I'm talking about your car getting broken into.
15: Maddie, it didn't happen to her, but it did happen to the car next to hers and then seven other cars when she got out of a concert last night in Philadelphia.
17: She got out of it lucky. She didn't get broken into. I got broken into years ago in Asbury Park. Years ago. Did you ever get?
15: Yeah.
17: You did?
15: Uh-oh. My driveway.
17: Oh, no.
15: Which was
17: driveway.
15: So violating. I'm like, ew.
17: It's your own property,
15: it was like,
17: too.
15: Yeah. And like you're sleeping inside and somebody's looking through your car. So annoyed by
17: yeah,
15: it.
17: Yeah, that's scary. That's scary.
15: Was not happy about it. We got a message from Kathy in Colonia. Said, oh my God, my boyfriend's car, now my husband, was stolen while we were out to dinner in a place in Union County. We spent 10 minutes looking for the car before we realized that it was gone. The police did find the car a few months later, illegally parked. When we got it back, they had all kinds of stuff hanging from the mirrors, and it was obviously, like, you know, somebody was going for a nice
17: joyride. Ugh.
15: That's the thing. Like, when you get the car back, like my cousin who had found the homeless guy sleeping in her car, like, you get that car back, and then you need to, like, go and get it cleaned. And
17: right.
15: Or sometimes when you
17: decide
15: get
17: if you want to keep it.
15: Yeah. Like, when you get these cars back when they've been stolen, it's like you could tell they did go for a joyride, and things are just not the same.
17: Right. Right. It's a violation.
15: Mm-hmm.
17: It's a I wonder if they had to pay parking tickets or something. They found it parked illegally, right? I wonder if they had a bunch of parking tickets.
15: You wouldn't be responsible for that,
17: would
15: you?
17: I think so, but I don't know how you go about
15: hope
17: that.
15: Hope not. You know? Next thing you know, you don't know you have all these parking tickets, and then like you're just driving along. There's a warrant out for your arrest,
17: right.
15: And you get arrested on the side of the road in front of your kids because you didn't know.
17: The gift that keeps on giving.
15: Oh, that would be... I would really hope that they wouldn't be responsible for that. Doug and Brick, tell us your story. Your car was broken into?
30: Yeah, so I was working at the Walmart in Brick. This is probably like the late 90s or so. And it was raining out. And I remember sometime during my break, I came out just to check on my car. And it was a Jeep. So obviously, it had a soft top on it. It didn't have necessarily all the security locks and things like that we have now.
17: Right.
30: So I went out, got into the car, and I noticed that the radio had been completely removed underneath the dash, as well as two freestanding speakers in the back of the seat. And I remember thinking to myself, I'm like, my gosh, I'm here. It's raining out. It was like a stormy. I'm working, and this person, whoever did this, had plenty of time to go in there, obviously, because I'd been working for a couple hours at that point.
17: But, yeah.
30: I couldn't believe it.
17: Doug, was it a like the radio that came with the Jeep, or do you have like a fancier one put in with the speakers?
30: Yeah, so it was a fancier one. It wasn't like the stock radio.
17: Gotcha. So that was attractive, I guess, to somebody. Oh, that stinks.
30: Yes. Yep, and on there was another occasion, I forgot to tell the screener, I was actually down in Camden at an elementary school, and I had the vehicle parked. This was like, it was like a Volkswagen. It wasn't nothing spectacular. But when I went into the school, within like a five-minute time period, someone had gone into my car and broke the back windshield, the back side window, and then the back window itself, and jumped into the back while there were teachers coming out of the building, and was in there for a few minutes as teachers were clearing out of the parking lot.
17: So trying to hide.
30: And all the person got was an easy pass, because I knew where I was at. I kind of took everything out of the car with me, and evidently he had cut himself on some of the broken glass while he's sitting on my daughter's car seat. And CSI Panda came out to do a blood swab on it. But obviously, you know, that only comes back if the person's got a record.
17: That's
15: right.
17: Wow. Well, that's like double unlucky.
15: Yeah.
17: Right?
15: Doug, thank you so much for sharing that story. You know, I went for a walk last night, and somebody in one of the cars had the club. Remember the club?
17: Oh, the club, sure.
15: This person still had the club. I couldn't believe it.
17: Where are you walking?
15: I was in my own neighborhood. I was dying because my son was like, what is that? I'm like, it's the club. And he's like, what's the club? When was that big?
17: That was, what do you think? Like 10 years ago? 15?
15: Maybe
17: I don't know.
15: 15 years ago.
17: Maybe?
15: More than that.
17: More
15: 20
17: than that?
15: Years ago.
17: More than that? Okay, 20? Wow.
15: Yeah, because my son had no clue what that was. I'm like, it's the club. And you put it on your steering wheel so you can't drive off with the car.
17: That's hard to explain.
15: I remember my great aunt had one of those things. She loved it.
17: She
15: was like, you got to get the club.
17: I'm just sitting here feeling bad that all of these break-ins happened and the crooks found stuff. When I got my car broken into, they cracked the windshield, looked in, and was like, yeah, this guy needs more help than we do. And they just left.
15: They
17: didn't take anything.
15: Risked injury.
17: I had so much crap.
15: And probably were so disappointed the fact that there was so much crap in there, but nothing was of value.
17: That's embarrassing.
15: It was just junk.
17: I got rejected by the crooks. All right, we'll want more of your phone calls about the time your car got broken into. Where were you? What'd they take? 1-800-283-101.5. It's time for the news.
0: President Trump is hosting Chinese President Xi Jinping for a state dinner tonight. The dinner's also being attended by several high-profile U.S. tech executives.
2: President Xi and I both understand that we represent different systems, but the ties between our people endure. And we've never gotten along better.
0: This says the U.S. and China have extended a trade truce through January 10th. The White House says now access for reporters is back after a judge ruled last night against the Trump administration's ban of a few media outlets. The judge ruled in favor of CNN, MS Now, and Politico. A federal judge has delayed ruling on a proposed settlement involving Paramount's merger with Warner Brothers Discovery and 12 state attorneys general. There were expectations the deal was essentially done, but the U.S. district judge said Thursday she wants more information from attorneys before deciding whether to approve the settlement. The California Attorney General Rob Bonta said Monday a deal had been reached. I'm Scott Carr.
3: New Jersey 101.5.
4: The CEOs of Anthropic and OpenAI are telling the UN Security Council that AI needs stronger global coordination to control risks. Correspondent Gabe Gutierrez says they're not the only ones expressing that sentiment.
5: But the UN, a dire warning yesterday. Australia's leader revealing that rogue AI agents from OpenAI had infiltrated an Australian government website. The country now calling for more guardrails.
6: Put simply, humans must remain in control.
4: Australia Prime Minister Anthony Albanese says that the hack targeted non-public information on a health website, though it's not believed sensitive information was accessed. Meta is unveiling its new virtual reality glasses. CEO Mark Zuckerberg introduced the company's new specs during the Meta Connect conference. They have the same capabilities of a VR headset and go on sale next spring. And ChatGPT is adding voice-based agentic features for mobile. Plus and Pro users will be able to use the Work tab on their phones to do a number of tasks. Tech Report, I'm Matt Mattinson.
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3: 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Now, a check on New Jersey fast traffic.
6: A crash on eastbound 280 at exit 10 blocks the left lane. Use caution there. 287 both ways between exit 3 and 1. It's construction. 1 and 9 south, brake lights into Avenel Street, Woodbridge with repairs. Outer Bridge crossing work each way. Western Spur still a mess heading south. 16W down to the car and truck lanes. Road work leaves one lane open. The eastern spur far better. Southbound truck lanes are closed down to 7. Northbound trucks have work 8, 8 and 9. Turnpike south past exit 6. They're clearing a broken down tractor trailer. And 42 North has three lanes closed to 295 in Belmar. Lower deck closed at the George Washington Bridge. That's due to construction work. We're going to be single laning at the Holland Tunnel. Traffic every 15 minutes on New Jersey 101.5.
11: New Jersey 101.5 instant weather. Mostly cloudy, blustery, and cool overnight. Down in the low 50s. We'll have some sunshine Friday. A bit of a breeze. Highs into the upper 60s and low 70s. Some rain could move in toward the shore late in the day. Then we'll have rain for Friday night. A gusty wind. Especially at the shore, that's where the wind will be strongest. Lows into the upper 50s, and then windy Saturday, periods of rain. Highs in the mid-60s. I'm meteorologist John Furyk.
3: It's 56 degrees in New Jersey.
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11: It was Big Joe.
2: Yes, Big Joe.
11: And Big Joe, you probably already know this, Big Joe is being inducted into the New Jersey Hall of Fame in a ceremony tonight.
2: So exciting.
11: Here's something you might not know, though. He only beat me and Michelle by 2 votes.
2: Stop it. This is hysterical.
11: I'm kidding.
2: We love
11: Big Joe. So, Big Joe, congratulations.
2: So deserved. He's the best.
11: He really absolutely is.
2: So, listen, just real quick before we get back to your calls, we brought Maddie in, our friend or colleague. Maddie needs like a title for when she comes in, because I never know what to call her.
11: You mean a title in the building or
2: a title on the show? We have to work on that, because I just say like our colleague.
11: Our connection to life outside the studio. How about that?
2: Because that's what we have, a life outside the studio.
11: Don't like that.
2: I mean,
11: Spain,
2: honestly,
11: concerts.
2: I think we also should incorporate this hour. Which out of the three things Maddie has done within the past like month would you want to do? She went skydiving, she went to Spain, and she went to go see Bruno Mars. And she went to some concert last night. I got to be honest, I don't know who she went to see.
11: She mentioned it to us.
2: She mentioned, but I forget.
11: We don't get out a lot.
2: But that's, again, speak for yourself. that is where she got the person that was parked next to her got their car broken into.
11: And several cars around.
2: Several of them. Yeah. But now I know everything there is to know about the club, by the way. And I just want to mention this in case you're interested in getting the club.
11: The club.
2: Obviously, the club steering wheel lock was popular. It was popular during the late 1980s and the 1990s.
11: Wow, that long ago.
2: It was actually invented in 1986 and became a massive cultural and security staple as car theft and joyriding surged in the U.S. during that era.
11: Got an app from Joe in Jackson who said, while we were talking about it, he looked over and the guy in the car next to him has the club.
2: Stop it.
11: So they're still out there.
2: Is it making a comeback?
11: It is in Jackson. Where Joe saw it. That's funny.
2: Oh, that's crazy. Because I did see one when I was walking last night. Somebody in my neighborhood had
11: a
2: club.
11: Maybe making a comeback on its like 40th anniversary or whatever.
2: Let's go to Dave on the Turnpike. Tell us the story when your car was broken into. Hi, Dave.
15: Hi, how are you?
11: Good. So what happened?
15: So I came out of my house one morning years ago, probably about 2011, 2012. And I went to get in my car at an 84 Pontiac Trans Am, and my radio was gone. I opened the door. I saw it was gone. I closed the door. I walked away. Decided to go for a little walk. I walked up the road. There's a little crossing between the parks, and I walked through there, and I found my radio on the ground.
11: On the ground?
15: I think it was on the ground, just sitting there. I had it back in the car over the next hour or two. I had it put back in the car, hooked back up, working.
2: They were like, we don't want this thing. What is this? Broken, we don't want it.
11: Broken into, then rejected.
15: It was just a detachable race radio, and I think the way it looked, I think they thought it was one of them radios that flipped out with a screen on it, and they realized it wasn't. They're like, we don't want that. We don't want that.
2: That's worse than Lou's story, where they also didn't want any of the stuff in his car, but they didn't even attempt to take it. They attempted to take yours, but they were like,
11: They broke my window. They broke my window. They dropped a little note in it that said, get your stuff together.
2: So you?
15: No, they didn't leave me a note out there and break my window, nothing. The door was open. Like I was stupid. I left the door open, but I guess they got the radio or somebody maybe told them whose car they took it out of. I don't know. And they just decided to leave it on the ground.
2: And then you were able to pop it right back in that. And it worked again or no?
15: It worked perfectly.
0: There you go.
15: It worked perfectly. They didn't break nothing. They didn't damage nothing. They just pulled it out and they disconnected the wires and then they left it about 200-300 feet away from where they took it from.
0: That's the great thing about this.

0: show. Even car break-ins have a happy ending on this show. I love that. That's great.
1: That's our job. Dave, thank you so much for calling in and sharing that. That's crazy.
0: They must have been looking for a specific thing, and they thought it was it. And then when it wasn't, they were like, am I going to get in trouble for this? And threw it aside.
1: I don't think if that's ever happened where like something was taken and then like you found it in like disgust when they were like,
0: if I wanted this, I would have bought it.
1: Steve in Cherry Hill, your car got stolen. Oh, your car got stolen. Jeez. It wasn't just broken into. Yeah, it actually got stolen.
2: Yeah. Good afternoon. How are you guys doing?
1: Good.
0: Good. Where did it happen?
2: Yeah. So this is back in the late 70s. I was working as a vendor in Madison Square Garden. And I used to take the train from Metro Park to Penn Station to get to work. And so one night, I come back, it's about 12 o'clock at night, and I'm looking for my car at the parking lot, and like, I just couldn't find it. So I kind of realized it was stolen. So, you know, I reported it. I think maybe about a week later, the cops found it. I think it was like in Elizabeth or Newark or something. And I'm going through the car after I got it back, and I look underneath the seat, you know, because I'm cleaning everything up to kind of trash a little bit. I go under the seat, and I see two unspent shotgun shell cartridges.
0: Oh, jeez. Wow. So,
1: oh, God.
2: Yeah. So, we thought it was probably used as a holdup, you know, and the thing is that I'm glad I didn't happen upon them when they were doing that, because I wouldn't be here to tell you the story.
0: 100%. Yeah, I mean, it could always be worse. It could have been worse.
2: Yeah. So, you know, it was one of those old school Mercury Montegos. You know, it was like, I think, a 70 Montego. And at that time, the door locks were kind of like on the top. And it's so easy to break into. Somebody showed me how you could break into it, you know, if you're locking easy a car. So it didn't take too much to break into cars. Back then.
0: There's no worse feeling than looking for your car. This just happened to me in Atlantic City. I was at the casino, and the parking lot confused me, so the car was there. But I thought for a good 5 minutes that my car got stolen, and it's the worst feeling in the world.
1: Yeah. Steve, thank you so much for calling in. You know what? I worry. Like, what if your car gets stolen in that situation, and then you have something in the car that they left behind? And now you get pulled over.
0: Right.
1: And then
0: you're in possession
1: of it. You're in possession of it. And you're like, I swear it wasn't mine.
0: And you say what no criminal has ever said to the police before. I've never seen that before. You know what I mean?
1: Like, exactly. Yeah. I'd be like, no, but I swear. Like, really? Jackie in Jackson. I was going to share a story. Hello, Jackie.
3: Hi. You wouldn't believe it. I was a graduate, you know, of college. And I had a beautiful black Camaro.
0: Nice.
3: And I used to drive it every day to the train station on Long Island. And one day, I went to the train station, dropped it off, came back 5 o'clock, you know, and I get in the car, and they popped the lock. It was professional, like circular, popped my lock, and stole my T-tops.
0: Stole the T-top. I mean, what did they do? They just walked away with it?
3: I don't know. I was away at work in Manhattan, and they stole the T-tops off the tops. And I had to drive home in the rain.
1: Oh.
3: I was hysterical, crying all the way home.
0: Oh, that's the worst. I don't blame you.
1: I'm
0: picturing somebody breaking in, and then a pickup truck pulls up, and they take it, and they drop it on there.
1: They're like walking down the street
0: and
1: with
0: that. Like, the day before that, Jackie, they're like, no, let's not do it today. It's a nice day. Let's wait till tomorrow. It's supposed to rain.
3: Yeah, it's definitely, it was a professional because it was T-tops. You know, it was definitely the lock was popped. You know, like somebody went
0: They knew what they were doing.
3: The lock.
0: Yeah.
3: Yes. And then took the T-tops. And then I had to get new T-tops, which was a fortune, you know.
0: Mm.
3: And, of course, they don't fit as great. And I said, if I got new T-tops, you know, they're going to steal them again.
0: Right. Exactly.
1: Oh, my goodness.
0: Yeah. It ruined the fun.
3: You're replacing it.
0: It ruined the fun of that Camaro.
3: Right. Oh, I'm I mean, it was my baby.
0: Yeah.
1: I hear it in her voice.
0: Yes,
1: like
0: she's still
1: frustration.
0: Angry.
1: She's still angry.
0: I don't blame you.
1: At all. That's crazy. And it was raining. That's a disaster. Jackie, thanks so much for sharing that story, right? It's just so...
0: It's like the insult on top of the injury that it's raining that day.
1: Yes.
0: Yeah. Terrible.
1: Gets on my nerves. It really is just so horrible when stuff like this happens. It really bothers me.
0: You think we have time?
1: Let me see.
0: It's close.
1: What do we do?
0: I hate pressure. Okay, go.
1: I know you hate pressure. I'll make the executive decision.
0: Okay.
1: Mark and Sewell, can you tell your story in a minute?
4: Okay, yeah. Okay. A friend of mine, Joe, had a 65 Mustang fastback. Comes out one morning, his Mustang is gone.
0: Oh.
4: About 4 minutes later, he gets a call from the police. They found his car. The people that had it painted black, put 4 Krager wheels on it and new tires. And he got it back with the paint job, the 4 Krager wheels and new tires.
0: Oh, wow. So they improved it.
1: They did.
4: Yes, they did.
0: Oh, that's great.
1: It was an upgrade.
0: I love that. I love this happy ending story. That's
1: awesome.
0: Yeah, you
1: do love that. Mark, thank you so much.
0: Mark, can you tell us again a little slower? No, I'm kidding.
1: I was going to say,
0: rushed him.
1: I let him go.
0: We had to. No, we had to.
1: I got
0: to
1: tell you, we're getting so many app messages. I feel like the club is making a comeback.
0: I think.
1: We're going to read these coming up after traffic and weather.
0: I think we may have started something.
1: I'm not even kidding. So many app messages for the club, and I'm here to say it's back.
0: All right. And more of your stories about when your car got broken into at 1-800-283-101.5. 1248. 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
7: Now, here comes New Jersey Fast Traffic.
8: A crash on eastbound 280 at exit 10 blocks the left lane. Use caution there. 287 both ways between exit 3 and 1. It's construction. 1 and 9 south, brake lights into Avenel Street. Woodbridge with repairs. Outer Bridge crossing work each way. Western Spur still a mess heading south. 16W down to the car and truck lanes. Road work leaves one lane open. The Eastern Spur far better. Southbound truck lanes are closed down to 7. Northbound trucks have work 8, 8 and 9. Turnpike south past exit 6. They're clearing a broken down tractor trailer. And 42 north has 3 lanes closed to 295 in Belmar. Lower deck closed at the George Washington Bridge. That's due to construction work. We're going to be single laning at the Holland Tunnel. Traffic every 15 minutes on New Jersey 101.5.
9: New Jersey 101.5 instant weather. Significant September nor'easter is on the way. And certainly the highest impact will be at the shore with winds gusting to 50 miles per hour and considerable coastal flooding and beach erosion. Blustery and cool overnight down in the low 50s. Some sunshine, breezy Friday, highs in the upper 60s and low 70s. And we'll have some rain Friday night and Saturday with a gusty wind. Low Friday night in the upper 50s, Saturday's high in the mid 60s. I'm meteorologist John Furyk.
6: It's 56 degrees in New Jersey.
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1: Listen to all this love for the club.
0: The club.
1: I mentioned, because we're talking about cars getting broken into.
0: Yeah.
1: Maddie, we still have to come up with her name for her on the show.
0: Maddie?
1: She's our colleague, our friend. That's what I keep calling
0: her. Still think it should be connection to life outside the studio.
1: I can't. That just makes it seem like we have no life.
0: It just rolls off the tongue, though, doesn't it?
1: Oh, yeah, that really rolls off the tongue. If you can come up with a name for Maddie, let us know in the app. We would take all suggestions that are better than that one.
0: And, which really limits the possibilities.
1: So she was at a concert last night, and the car next to her, you know, got broken into. 7 others got broken into. Hers did not.
0: Right.
1: So I mentioned that I went for a walk in my neighborhood last night and saw a car with the club. And I couldn't believe it because I haven't seen the club since the 80s and 90s.
0: You thought you'd encountered the last club on earth.
1: So Billy wrote in from Rockaway saying, I now use the club from the 80s. I have 4 of them, inheriting 2 from my parents. It serves 2 purposes, security and self-defense.
0: Oh, so the club and the club...
1: Yes.
0: You could use it as a tool.
1: For both.
0: Okay.
1: And then Tiffany in PA wrote in saying certain models, years of Hyundais were targeted to the point where Hyundai reached out to owners and sent out an opportunity to get a free club to prevent break-ins.
0: Wow. How about that?
1: Yeah.
0: So the club, I mean, so the club has been around. I thought it was more recent, but it's been around since basically the late 80s, early 90s.
1: I remember my auntie, my great aunt had one.
0: And now it's making the big comeback.
1: She would never get out of that car without putting that club in there. Let's go to Ken in Hamilton. Had his car stolen. Hi, Ken.
11: Hi, guys. How you doing?
1: All right.
0: What happened?
11: Okay, back in 2000, 2001, I was delivering pizza in Trenton. And I was at a row house. Left my car double parked. Go up. Came right to the doors, 20 feet away from the road. Some Spanish guy jumped in my car, in my little pickup truck, and started driving away. I jumped on the roof,

0: I was just throwing. I'm right behind him. If he stops, he's done. I had the baseball bat. Well, anyway, the cops finally got there, and they waved me off. They chased him. He ran it up on top of, on the back end of a car. Literally left the ground and went up. Ugh. The front end was up on the trunk.
1: Oh, boy.
0: He got away.
2: Oh, he did get away.
0: Oh, yeah. Well, the cops never went after him.
3: What, he jump out and then ran?
0: He ran.
3: Yeah.
2: But you got your car back.
0: Yeah, it was
2: but he didn't.
0: 5,000 of damage. I get it back. The transmission shot.
3: Horrible. Oh, and you know, at that moment, all the emotion hits you. You get so angry that somebody's doing that. Like, you know, that's your first reaction is, I want that back.
2: I know. Yeah. Ken, thank you for sharing that story. That's crazy.
3: I mean, think about it for a minute. As much as you want your vehicle back, the thought of jumping on the truck and then falling off it.
2: That would be like, okay.
3: Could be getting hurt.
2: Let's stop.
3: Now.
2: Then he gets in the car with his wife at the bat. I mean, he's going after that car.
3: All the things that could have gone wrong. So in a way, it was fortunate that it ended the way it did. It's a shame, and it's a terrible story, but it could have been worse.
2: Do we have time to take one more? Let's go take Denise real quick in Tom's River and squeeze Denise in before the news. Hi, share your story.
4: Hi, this is Virginia 80s. My friend Donna and I were down in Florida visiting her family, and her uncle had just purchased a brand new Porsche convertible. So we were getting ready to go out. We were going to call a taxi. He says, no, take the Porsche, girls. So we took the Porsche, and we thought we parked it where we did, by a baseball field. We walked down the wrong block, and there were like 8 baseball fields. We thought the car was stolen.
3: Oh.
4: And I was like, okay, who's going to call Uncle Bob and tell him we lost the brand new car?
3: Yeah, Uncle Bob's not going to be happy.
2: All right, but you didn't lose it, right?
4: No, we found it. We walked maybe a mile and found the car.
3: How long between the time you first thought it was stolen to the time you found it?
4: About 45 minutes.
2: Oh. And who was going to make the call, Denise? Was it going to be you?
4: No, it wasn't going to be. It wasn't my Uncle Bob. It was hers.
3: There you go. That's
2: your problem.
3: It.
2: Your uncle, your problem, not mine.
3: That's great.
2: That's really funny. Yeah. All right. And Jim, sorry we weren't able to get to you. Caught someone breaking into his car. So, yeah.
3: Oh, catching somebody breaking in. Scary also.
2: In the act. So that's not good.
3: I wouldn't want to walk up on it either.
2: No.
3: Well, I don't want anything to do with it, you know?
2: It is time now for the news.
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13: President Trump is celebrating the long history shared between the U.S. and China. While hosting Chinese President Xi Jinping at the White House for a state dinner Thursday night, Trump said European explorers first discovered the Americas while trying to find a route to China, and the connection between the two countries has grown from there. Trump went on to gift Xi a statue of a bald eagle. Tonight's dinner is also being attended by a variety of U.S. tech executives. Parts of Hawaii are bracing for dangerous flooding as Tropical Storm Nolo approaches. The Big Island's under a hurricane watch, while Maui County remains under a flood watch through Saturday afternoon. Maui could receive as much as 10 inches of rain, with the potential for up to 20 inches in certain areas. The White House's access for reporters is back after a judge ordered the Trump administration to temporarily end its ban of certain outlets. Wednesday night, a judge ruled in favor of CNN, MS Now, and Politico after the outlet sued the administration over being banned from covering President Trump's events. On Thursday, the outlets called for another emergency hearing over still being denied access despite that ruling. Last week, Trump restricted the outlet's access to the White House after accusing them of creating fake news and negative coverage. Canadian Prime Minister Mark Carney says his country is prepared for the extreme tail risk of the U.S. invading Canada. This amid recent trade tensions between Washington and Ottawa. The New York Times asked Carney about President Trump's push for the U.S. to acquire its northern neighbor. He suggested he'd look into the chance of a military threat from the U.S. in depth, but didn't give specifics. He said, quote, "That's just risk management." Commissioners in Miami have passed an ordinance that would allow temporary banner rules to be bent to promote Grand Theft Auto 6 in the downtown area. It came by a unanimous vote with no discussion. The signs would be allowed between October 15th and December 31st, tied to the video game's release. A Welcome to Vice City sign is already on the roof of the Kaiseya Center, where the Miami Heat play. I'm Tammy Trujillo.
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12: Here's New Jersey Fast Traffic.
4: A crash on eastbound 280 at exit 10 blocks the left lane. Use caution there. 287 both ways between exit 3 and 1. It's construction. 1 and 9 south, brake lights into Avenel Street, Woodbridge with repairs. Outer Bridge crossing work each way. Western Spur still a mess heading south. 16W down to the car and truck lanes. Road work leaves one lane open. The Eastern Spur far better. Southbound truck lanes are closed down to 7. Northbound trucks have work 8, 8, and 9. Turnpike south past exit 6. They're clearing a broken down tractor trailer. And 42 north has three lanes closed to 295 in Belmar. Lower deck closed at the George Washington Bridge. That's due to construction work. We're going to be single laning at the Holland Tunnel. Traffic every 15 minutes on New Jersey 101.5. New Jersey 101.5. Instant weather. Nor'easter is on the way. It's going to bring rain and wind over the weekend. Highest impacts at the shore are over gusts of 50 miles per hour and considerable coastal flooding and beach erosion during times of high tide. Windy and cool overnight, mostly cloudy. Down in the low 50s, some sunshine, breezy Friday, highs in the upper 60s and low 70s. Rain comes in late in the day at the shore, then we'll have some rain Friday night and Saturday. A gusty wind, lows in the upper 50s Friday night, highs in the mid-60s on Saturday. I'm meteorologist John Furyk.
2: 55 degrees in New Jersey.
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0: New Jersey Chime Time is 1:09. It's Lou and Michelle, Lou Russo, Michelle Palencia.

0: Lanza here. And did you see this new report? Oh, no.
1: Oh, you're talking about the price of Halloween candy?
0: Yes. This report from Finance Buzz. Halloween candy prices have gone up like 78% in the past 5 years.
1: Expensive stuff.
0: So the average price for a 100-piece bag of candy went from like $9.19 to $16.39. So we're paying more. So
1: now we're worried.
0: So it was funny because people were saying online, they're like, oh, now with the Halloween candy prices going up, people are going to get the crappy candy because they're not going to want to pay for the good stuff.
1: And that got us worried.
0: It got us thinking about candy that's just like, ugh. Like, would you say all candy is good candy?
1: No. I mean, all candy is better than no candy, but all candy is not good.
0: All candy is not good.
1: No.
0: And I have specific ones that I'm like, oh, I'd rather you just keep it. I don't even want to take it because it's that bad.
1: So if somebody were to say, you know, look, I'm on a bit of a budget this year, I'm going to go for the candies wants.
0: I mean, no, but I'm just thinking candy in general that is just, I would rather pass on it.
1: Okay.
0: I have one that is like, I view it as disgusting.
1: All right.
0: Good and Plenty.
1: You know,
0: like the licorice that's surrounded by like the hard candy shell. Anything with that black licorice, I don't like
1: any
0: of it.
1: I'd rather have the Good and Fruity than the Good and Plenty. There's no doubt about that. But Good and Plenty, it's weird, never bothered me. But my least favorite is similar. And for similar reason, that's what's so weird. I was thinking Junior Mints. Junior Mints, like, I mean, it's just, it's brushing my teeth.
0: I'm not going to say it's as bad as Good and Plenty. I'm not opposed to the mints. Like, I know you are. Like, you're big on like the toothpaste.
1: I don't
0: want
1: to.
0: And you don't like the
1: candy.
0: Mint chocolate chip ice cream.
1: No,
0: you don't like mint chocolate chip anything. I'm not opposed to it as much as you are. Actually, mint chocolate chip ice cream is like my favorite.
1: Is it?
0: I know. And Kylie's going to get on me, Jeff, you.
1: Not sure
0: you
1: we
0: guys
1: can be
0: all
1: friends.
0: Hate it.
1: I don't think we're friends anymore.
0: I know. but there's some candy that is like bottom tier candy.
1: I got one.
0: Got another one?
1: The Mary Jane.
0: My dad used to love
1: them.
0: The
1: Mary Jane.
0: He used to buy bags of those things.
1: But they're
0: so gross.
1: Really hard to chew. Really hard. And then it's, what is it, peanut buttery? Is that what the deal is with Mary Jane?
0: They're disgusting. Like,
1: I never got that far because I wound up at the dentist.
0: It's like, funny. People do have a taste for those things, but I'm with you. I'm not a fan at all.
1: Yeah, there's a certain something about that. For sure.
0: But what candies are we missing where you're like, low tier, like low level candy?
1: Like if
0: you
1: were trick or treating, you might give a thanks, but no thanks.
0: You can't do that. Like you can't say no thanks if somebody's giving you candy.
1: Well,
0: but what would be that one candy?
1: You. It would be the dressed up K-pop demon hunter. Nobody would know who it was.
0: That is true. Okay. Good point. Yeah. That is a very good point. Yeah. What is that one candy that you would actually say? Picture yourself as a child. Go back to when you were a kid.
1: Mm-hmm.
0: Knock on the door.
1: Okay.
0: Trick or treat, and somebody gives you what?
1: How cute.
0: Candy?
1: Happy Halloween, I say. And then I reach into the basket and I pull out what?
0: What?
1: And it's also, by the way, if you like, I always had a pumpkin. I always had one of the pumpkins with the handles.
0: You didn't do the pillowcase?
1: I never did the pillowcase. I always had a pumpkin. Different
0: pumpkin.
1: Color pumpkin or
0: couldn't
1: something like that.
0: Get as
1: like
0: much
1: that.
0: Candy in the pumpkin.
1: All right.
0: Well, you had to go pillowcase.
1: You apparently had a team of trick or treat research people. I did not. So I had the pumpkin. But it would also be, this can also be your indication. Maybe you wouldn't say no, thank you. But it would be the only candy left in your bag or your pumpkin after you started eating the candy.
0: But let's play it like you are literally going to say no, thank you. So
1: you really
0: set
1: want to
0: it
1: go
0: up
1: for the
0: again
1: no,
0: where you.
1: You
0: say trick or treat and then the person hands the candy.
1: Okay, so
0: how did
1: I
0: you set
1: out,
0: it up again?
1: Okay, so you knock on the door. Go ahead.
0: Trick or treat.
1: Oh, hi, you guys. Ooh, I'm so scared. You guys look great. Happy Halloween. Here you go.
0: What is that candy? And then you say, no, thank you.
1: Thanks, Mr. Russo, but no, thank you.
0: That would be like the biggest insult.
1: Mr. Russo, do better next year. And then word gets around the neighborhood. And all the kids know, don't go to Mr. Russo.
0: And you're stuck with all the Mary Janes.
1: I'm eating Mary Janes until April.
0: Okay, 1-800-283-101.5. I have there's so many more. And I am offended by the first caller right now. And I might have to fight.
1: Okay.
0: I think it's going to be a fight.
1: But don't worry. I may be on the same side as the caller. So let's Should we go?
0: You better not be on the same side as Dave.
1: I'm not going to be on your side on this.
0: 1-800-283-101.5. Let's go to Dave.
1: Yes.
0: I can't even believe he's going to lead this hour off.
1: Let's do this. Hi, Dave.
0: Hi, Dave.
2: Candy corn. Oh, my God.
1: Candy corn.
2: It's the worst crap in the world.
0: No, it's not. Candy
2: corn. Oh, it's horrible.
1: Wait. All right. So, wait, Dave.
0: I am a candy corn fan.
1: So, you grab candy corn. You put it in your mouth. Go ahead. Tell us the experience. Go.
2: No, it's just, it's horrible. It's like a sugar explosion. And it just tastes like crap. And then you got that wax crap stuck in your teeth. No, it's horrible.
0: I'm so upset. Candy corn serves a purpose. And there is a large percentage of people listening right now. All right, maybe not a large percentage, but there is a percentage.
1: There's a potential embellishment right
0: including there. Including myself, who has a special place in their heart for candy corn. And I will go a bag or two this time of year. 100% I would. Yes.
2: Then I would give you all my candy corn.
1: Oh, Dave's ready to trade.
0: Oh, I'll say this. Dave, thank you so much for calling in, even though I'm very upset. You can't eat an entire bag in one sitting of candy corn. I would go 10 most before it starts getting sickening. And then you give it a break, and then you go 10
1: but
0: more.
1: But doesn't that lower the score on it?
0: No,
1: you can only eat 10 of them. How can it be a great candy?
0: But that 10 is so good.
1: The great candies are the ones that the only thing left are the wrappers in the bag.
0: No, I'm telling you, I'll even go 7 to 10. 7 to 10, that first 7 to 10 candy corn is so good that I love it. And then I got to take a little break, and then I'll go back a little later.
1: Well,
0: and then it lasts for a while.
1: I let Dave explain the horror of it. Why don't you explain the joy of it? You put the candy corn in your mouth, and
0: it's just such a sugary blast. It's just so sweet and so seasonal and deliciously sweet and good. Did I sell it?
1: That wasn't bad. I mean, if I had never had candy corn before, I'd be like,
0: yeah.
1: Wow, that's pretty.
0: Because you're not having it all year. You're only having it this time of year. So it's not like you get sick of it. So once you get it, you welcome it, and then you take a little break.
1: Okay.
0: And then you welcome it again the next year.
1: Everybody's on that page. I'm not on that
0: Nobody's
1: page.
0: Nobody's on that page because we're getting so many app messages with the throw up emoji.
1: Oh, is that right? See that? See what you've done? See what you've started with your unhealthy love for candy corn.
0: If anybody wants to back me up on a love for candy corn, or you can leave me on the island by myself because obviously I'm there. But I think there is...
1: You're comfortable there, too.
0: I went from a large percent to a percent to maybe a small percentage of people who actually enjoy candy corn. And maybe you're that one person. 1-800-283-101.5. Back me up. But also, what's the candy that just like grosses you out?
1: Yeah,
0: that you would
1: yours?
0: Actually say no thank you.
1: If you're the one that would say no thank you, Mr. Russo.
0: The Good and Plenty would be mine.
1: Don't go to the Russos. They got this.
0: Oh, we got a good one on our app. Did you read this one?
1: I haven't seen it.
0: Oh,
1: sure
0: where did it go? Oh, another one. Yuck for candy corn.
1: Yeah,
0: coming in fast.
1: Candy corn is good. It's very divisive.
0: People have such hate for that.
1: It's a divisive candy.
0: Circus peanuts.
1: Oh.
0: They're disgusting.
1: Here's the thing, though. I have to have one before I remember. Because I haven't had one in a year. So I think, all right, it's Halloween. Give me one of those things. And then there's a, when you bite into it, there's an odd little noise it makes.
0: Yeah.
1: Like a little, it does something. And then it's all... not fun at that point.
0: It's not good.
1: Okay, that's a good one.
0: Heather in Eatontown said Smarties. Smarties are one of my favorite.
1: Little Smarties?
0: I love Smarties.
1: Oh, I could see those. I could see Smarties. They're super sweet, though.
0: Yeah, Smarties and Whoppers. I'm not a big fan of the Whoppers, but I am a fan of the Smarties. All right, we're going to take your calls. Tatiana has a crazy one, which I'm like shocked by this one. And Mike and everybody hang on the line. 1-800-283-101.5.
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4: Starbucks is planning to close hundreds of stores across North America this week. It's part of the company's streamlining efforts under CEO Brian Niccol. His plan is to cut $2 billion in costs by the end of the the 2028 fiscal year. The state of California and Washington closer to linking carbon markets with Quebec.
5: Washington Governor Bob Ferguson and California Governor Gavin Newsom are taking actions in their states to finalize the process of linking carbon markets. When the new carbon markets complete next year, the three jurisdictions will rank as the third largest economy in the world. Standardizing their carbon markets will allow joint auctions of carbon credits for the same price. It could provide a pathway for other states to follow. I'm Brad Ford.
4: Meta introducing a new portable AI gadget that can fit on a keychain.
6: During the annual Meta Connect conference in Menlo Park, California, CEO Mark Zuckerberg introduced a pocket-sized AI device called the Muse Charm. The black handheld device has a small screen showing a customizable Muse character and contains a 5G modem, which allows access to Meta's AI model Muse even without Wi-Fi.
4: Families planning on fall getaways are a little concerned. Six Flags Magic Mountain facing three new lawsuits connected with its now closed X2 roller coaster. Daniel Martindale with more.
7: The lawsuits each say riders suffered major brain injuries. Attorneys representing the three plaintiffs say more than 100 people have come forward in the past 2 months claiming they also suffered brain damage while riding the X2. The lawsuits say the popular roller coaster had design flaws dating back to its opening 24 years ago. The ride has been closed since early July after a woman suffered a traumatic brain injury and went into a coma. She needed emergency brain surgery and was hospitalized for nearly a month. Another woman who collapsed while exiting the ride that same week is still not breathing on her own.
4: The IRS says those who received an extension to file their 2025 federal income tax returns must submit their returns by October 15th. Any taxes owed were generally due this past April 15th. Penalties may apply to unpaid balances dating back to that deadline. I'm Monica Nelson with your consumer and business news.
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3: Now, a check on New Jersey fast traffic.
9: 280 East at exit 10, the accident cleared out of the way. Turnpike truck lanes closed southbound. Northbound truck lanes work 8A to 9. Lower deck closed at the George. Delays entering New Jersey at the Delaware Memorial Bridge. Next report in 15 minutes. New Jersey 101.5.
10: New Jersey 101.5 instant weather. Mostly cloudy, blustery, and cool overnight. Down in the low 50s. We'll have some sunshine Friday. A bit of a breeze. Highs into the upper 60s and low 70s. Some rain could move in toward the shore late in the day. And we'll have rain for Friday night, a gusty wind, especially at the shore. That's where the wind will be strongest. Lows into the upper 50s and then windy Saturday, periods of rain. Highs in the mid-60s. I'm meteorologist John Furyk.
8: 55 degrees in New Jersey.
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3: All right, so we're talking about the candy, the Halloween candy that when you get word around the neighborhood not to go to that house.
4: Yes.
3: It's that stuff. And we got this message from a man who is never short on words, our own Jeff Demiski. I would sooner shampoo a dog's crotch than eat Good and Plenty.
4: Okay.
3: So he's with you on the Good and Plenty.
4: He's with me on the Good and Plenty.
3: That's very, very specific.
4: That's actually a funny line. It's awesome. Very, very funny. And then Kylie texted me about the mint, because I said, like, I'm a big fan of mint chocolate chip ice cream.
3: Yes, yes.
4: And she says, mint is a business flavor.
3: That's the greatest line ever, because that's how I feel about Kylie. Junior mints, not really a candy. All right, so it's the candies that you don't want to get for Halloween.
4: Yeah.
3: We're worried you're going to get them because the price of the good candy is so high
4: now. It's so high. It's up like 78% the past 5 years. Ugh. So the average price for a 100-piece bag of candy went from like $9.19 to $16.39. So now, of course, you're going to want to save on the candy. So you're going to get the crappy candy.
3: Right.
4: And then you're going to have this exchange on Halloween.
3: Hello?
4: Trick or treat.
3: Oh, you guys look great. Here's some blank.
4: And then you say, no thank you.
3: No thank you,
4: Mr. Don't want it. And you're saying no thank you because it's that disgusting.
3: You're a nice guy, Mr. Russo, but no thank you.
4: Let's see what's Mike and Jackson's gross candy. Hi, Mike. You're on New Jersey 101.5. Ooh, we lost Mike.
3: We got Mike.
4: Mike? Oh, he's so grossed out by what he's about to say.
3: Let's put him on hold. Yeah, see if we can get him back.
4: Let's go to Tatiana, because I think you're going to be shocked by this one, Lou.
3: Okay, let's hear it. Hi, Tatiana, hi. What's the candy you don't want to eat at Halloween?
5: I'm really sorry, but anything Hershey's.
3: Anything Hershey's? What? So anything, like you're talking about the little Mr. Good bars or the little Hershey milk chocolate. You're talking about Hershey Kisses.
5: All that.
3: Why?
5: It tastes horrible.
4: Wait, what? Are you human? What is wrong with
3: I
4: you?
3: I love how
4: who are
3: Tatiana
4: you?
3: Tatiana is whispering it like, listen, you may not know this, but this is true.
4: Wow. All right. So I'm going to throw a couple candies at you, and you tell me if you'd rather have the wax bottle candies.
5: No, somebody offered those on the school bus when I was little, and I passed on
4: okay,
5: them.
4: So she passed on that.
5: Everybody
4: too.
5: Else had a little bit of a trip home, though.
3: You know the wax bottle candies, though? I will tell you why boys love them.
4: Why?
3: Because you can rip the top off with your teeth and spit it out before you drink that liquid sugar.
4: What was that liquid stuff? That was like
3: I don't know,
4: poison.
3: But it was delicious. And it was they were so generous with it, they put a whole drop and a half in there.
5: Like corn.
3: Right, in those little wax.
4: That's true.
3: Nothing in there.
4: All right, Tatiana, how about candy corn?
5: No.
4: Oh, so she doesn't like any of it. What's something you like?
5: Well, maybe the little pumpkins with a little green top. That's the candy.
4: All right, get back to pumpkins.
3: Okay, that's good. That's good. Is that your favorite?
5: No, it's not my favorite.
3: Okay.
5: Well, but if I had a choice, you know, when it came to Halloween,
4: I
5: would take those.
4: I got you. I bet you are a Skittles person.
5: Oh, no.
4: Oh.
3: Good guess, Michelle.
4: Starburst?
5: No.
4: What candy does this? What
3: Kit
4: candy
3: Kat.
4: Do you like?
3: How about Kit Kat?
4: Kit Kat.
5: No, allergic.
3: Allergic to Kit Kat. So, what would you like us to give you for Halloween?
5: I would take an apple over any of that.
3: An apple? I feel like I saw this in a movie.
5: Yes, you did. a good like Belgian chocolate, a good Italian chocolate.
3: All right. Okay. All right. A little. I never know how to say this. Was it Ferrero Rocher or? Very,
5: I pass on those.
3: Pass on that too.
4: Wow.
5: I pass on that, what is that, Mon Cheri or whatever.
4: Okay.
5: They all taste waxy.
3: Okay.
4: All right. Wow. We'll give you some apples then.
3: Tatiana, good luck this Halloween, though. I mean, there's not a lot
4: left.
3: We'll
4: give you a toothbrush. I don't know, pennies, a pencil.
3: There
4: all
3: you
4: that
3: go.
4: Stuff.
3: Oh, yeah.
4: Thank you, Tatiana. Jeez.
3: Oh, I will tell
4: She's rejecting everything.
3: You've heard of Mrs. Dante before. I've talked about her before, right?
4: Oh, you're still
3: Mrs.
4: mad at
3: Dante, the one who would steal the balls that would land on her front lawn. She used to give out, like, change, pennies and nickels, at Halloween. And, you know, as a kid, you're like, what?
4: Really?
3: Now,
4: not even
3: you,
4: a quarter for a gumball.
3: Now, as an adult, you look back at that and say, hey, maybe that's all she could afford. You know, like you address it like an adult. But I'm still angry like a kid because all I wanted was a piece of candy.
4: So would you rather have 5 pennies? How many pennies would you get?
3: A handful.
4: A handful of pennies. You know,
3: and it would weigh down the pumpkin and
4: I can't
3: make
4: believe
3: noise the whole time.
4: You were a teenager with that plastic
3: teenager.
4: Pumpkin.
3: I carried that pumpkin until I was 35.
4: 1-800-283-101.5. That Halloween candy that you're like, ew, gross. You don't even want it. You would say, no, thank you. It's time now for the news.
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7: President Trump hosted Chinese President Xi Jinping for a White House state dinner tonight. Trump notes the first Chinese diplomats came to the U.S. more than a century and a half ago.
8: Tonight, we revive the spirit of that first encounter here on American soil as we are joined by some of the top leaders in business culture.
7: The White House says it's restored access to reporters after a judge ordered the Trump administration to end a ban on some media outlets. A judge ruled last night in favor of CNN, MS Now, and Politico after they sued the administration over being banned from the White House. President Trump had accused them of creating fake news and negative coverage. Iran's president is denying the country wants a nuclear weapon. Speaking to Fox News through a translator, Masoud Pezeshkian indicated his country's willing to lower its uranium enrichment levels and open itself to outside verification. Pezeshkian blamed the U.S. for the ongoing war, saying Iran does not wish to continue the conflict, but will defend itself from American attacks. I'm Scott Carr.
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9: Week 3 in the NFL kicks off tonight with the Packers hosting the Falcons. Atlanta to start Michael Penix at quarterback, his first game since suffering an ACL injury last season.
10: I'm very excited. You know, obviously excited to be able to be out there, you know, going to war with my brother. So it's very exciting.
9: Penix hoping to spark the Falcons offense that has scored only one touchdown through the first 2 weeks. Atlanta enters at 0-2. Green Bay is 1-1. Giants QB Jackson Dart will undergo knee surgery that will sideline him for the rest of the regular season. The Giants would not rule out the possibility of Dart returning if they make the playoffs. Baseball news. Yankee slugger Aaron Judge out the last week with a calf strain, says he plans to be back for the start of the wild card playoffs on Tuesday. The Yanks will host a first-round wild card series. Meanwhile, the Padres beat the Dodgers last night and now lead the National League wild card race by a game over both the Cubs and Phillies. All three are on the brink of clinching a playoff berth. I'm Matt McCoy.
2: 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Now, here comes New Jersey fast traffic.
11: 280 East at exit 10, the accident cleared out of the way. Turnpike truck lanes closed southbound. Northbound truck lanes work 8A to 9. Lower deck closed at the George. Delays entering New Jersey at the Delaware Memorial Bridge. Next report in 15 minutes. New Jersey 101.5.
12: New Jersey 101.5 instant weather. Significant September nor'easter is on the way. And certainly the highest impact will be at the shore with winds gusting to 50 miles per hour and considerable coastal flooding and beach erosion. Blustery and cool overnight, down in the low 50s. Some sunshine, breezy Friday, highs in the upper 60s and low 70s. And we'll have some rain Friday night and Saturday with a gusty wind. Low Friday night in the upper 50s, Saturday's high in the mid-60s. I'm meteorologist John Furyk.
13: It's 56 degrees in New Jersey.
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4: We're worried because you're going to be paying a lot of money for Halloween candy this year that you're going to be getting the bad candy because you're not going to want to spend a lot of money on the good stuff.
3: Nobody's going to want to spend the prices on the good candy that we all love. And so we're now discussing the disgusting.
4: Right. So these are the candies that people would actually say, no, thank you.
3: No, thanks.
4: When they knock on your door.
3: Mrs. Jones, we love you, but and no thanks.
4: Nobody wants to be rejected when you're trying to like hand a kid candy and they're going to say no thanks. Even if they're being polite saying no thank you, it's still instant rejection.
3: It is. And Nancy in Long Valley really captures the sentiment of what we're doing here. I need you to know that I hate pectin jelly beans. Anything pectin. Thank you for this segment. It's really important. This is important.
4: Very important.
3: This
4: stuff
3: is critical for the Halloween season.
4: We are saving the Halloween season by doing this topic.
3: Yes.
4: We only do the serious stuff on this show.
3: Otherwise, we're all going to be picking candy corn out of our teeth.
4: Kate in Newark. Oh, this is a great one. Hi, Kate.
23: Hi. I am a fellow member of Club Candy Corn, Michelle.
4: Thank you, Kate.
3: Okay, there you go.
23: Yeah. So the worst candy of all candy ever, forever, and all time is Necco wafers.
3: Well, who invented them? Who invented them?
4: Disgusting is right. I can't believe it took this whole hour, 40 minutes for somebody to say that.
3: I don't know if they're a candy or an antacid. Like, I don't think, you know what I mean? Mm. They're just got that, everything's wrong about them. What do you hate the most about it, Kate?
23: I think it's the texture, and you can't chew it. Like, I wouldn't even waste the calories putting it in my mouth. It's It's that gross.
3: That is some serious dislike for Necco. I'm not wasting a calorie on a Necco wafer. I get you on that 100%.
4: They're gross. I can't imagine anybody actually liking them, right?
3: I mean, we've all tried them, though. Mm-hmm. Like, they look kind of like they could be interesting.
4: Yeah, but we all made that face.
3: And then we made the face.
4: And that face.
3: And then they keep making them.
4: Yeah.
3: You know?
4: That's a good one, Kate. Yeah, okay. And I'm so happy that you like candy corn like me. Thank you so much for the support. I got no support from Jeff Dominski and Kylie Moore.
3: No, they're not. They're not on the candy corn bandwagon.
4: Not on that.
3: No.
4: At all. No.
3: Let's see. Let's go to Robin. What do we say? We go to Robin. Robin is calling from Houston, Texas?
0: Yep.
3: Okay. Hi, yep. Robin.
0: Hi. Dum-dums, those lollipops.
3: I'm not going to lie, Robin. I'm a little relieved. I thought you were talking about me and Michelle at first.
4: No.
0: Now, dum-dums, lollipops. Always hate them.
3: Really?
4: I don't hate dum-dums.
3: I especially like the mystery one.
4: I hate the mystery one.
3: Well, it's a mystery. You don't know what it's going to be.
4: Because I don't want the surprise.
3: You're not
4: because sometimes I'll get that, like, what's the one I don't like? Oh, what's that?
0: You get a nasty
4: one.
0: Flavor.
4: Yeah, like some of those flavors are nasty.
3: That's great, Robin.
4: That is very
3: so
4: true.
3: You're not, because I remember my pediatrician used to give dum-dum lollipops. I mean, when you're a kid going to the pediatrician.
4: They still do.
3: You don't like a lot of stuff that's there.
4: I still remember. I mean, taking my kids.
3: The banks give dum-dums too. That's right.
4: Yep. I will grab a dum-dum. I'm not above it. Robin, thank you so much for calling in.
3: Wow.
4: We appreciate
3: it. Put that on your dating profile.
4: I'm not above the dum-dum.
3: I'm not above a dum-dum.
4: Put it in bold.
3: Oh.
4: I appreciate the dum-dum, but yeah. I will tell you a dum-dum lollipop story.
3: Okay. I'm surprised you have one, but okay.
4: You got to be at the ready.
3: Okay.
4: When somebody calls in about dum-dum lollipops. I remember when I was younger, there was a professional athlete that we got word of that lived a couple towns over from where I grew up.
3: Okay.
4: And we were like, we got to go to his house to go trick-or-treating. And we knocked on the door, and we got a dum-dum.
3: What? A dum-dum. From a professional athlete.
4: We got a dum-dum.
3: One dum-dum.
4: One dum-dum.
3: That puts the ha in Halloween. What? What?
4: I know.
3: You're not going to fess up on who it is.
4: I'm going to take that to the grave.
3: Okay.
4: Take my dum-dum lollipop story. The person who gave it to me. It wasn't him. It was somebody who works for him.
3: I mean, give credit that the door even got answered, I guess.
4: I know. I was surprised, actually.
3: There's that, but still.
4: But you're right. But a dum-dum lollipop? You're like this in this mansion.
3: Yeah.
4: You don't even give the full-size candy bars.
3: Right. That's what you expect.
4: And the house was huge.
3: And when I go to the big house like that, I not only expect a full size candy bar, I want like the thick one, like the Mr. Good bar, the big double.
4: Of course.
3: Yeah, that's what you want. You know, a dum-dum.
4: I know. Because I got one when I would go to the pediatrician, too.
3: Yeah, right.
4: She's right. Dave in Haddon Township. Oh, this is what I said earlier. I agree, Dave.
1: Yeah, the woman who said the Necco wafers, they kind of have that same taste. I hate, you know, those good and plenty, pink and white.
3: Good and plenty. Awful. Good and Plenty's on your list. Now, do you remember and like Good and Fruity?
1: Yeah, I'm a big fan. Yeah, the docks were good. Mm-hmm. That was like a gummy, and the Swedish fish, absolutely. Not the black one.
3: I'm a big Swedish fish fan. Dave, you have to address dots with Michelle because that falls into her Necco wafer category.
4: I just think the dots rip your tooth out. Like, you may enjoy the candy, but you may lose a tooth.
1: They'll pull your cavities right out of your teeth.
3: They are a bit of a challenge. They do have a good grip. They get a good grip on your teeth. There's no doubt. Oh, Dave, thank you.
4: Why am I forgetting? Dave, thank you so much. The dots, they're the candy. Why am I forgetting the candy that was on the wax paper?
3: The little hard candy.
4: Yeah, what are those things
3: that
4: called?
3: That was on the, I don't remember the name of them. I'll find
4: they
3: out.
4: They were so small, they didn't really serve a purpose.
3: I'm
4: going to
3: find
4: either.
3: That for you. Well, you know what? You put a drop of candy on a piece of wax paper. I mean, it's not a terrible thing.
4: It just reminds me of my childhood, but I can't necessarily say that it provides anything.
3: Right. You have to eat a lot of them
4: to be satisfied.
3: I'm going to try to find out for you.
4: You do extensive research.
3: Here we go. I found it. Candy buttons.
4: Candy buttons.
3: These pieces of sugar attached to paper. Oh, guess who makes them?
4: What?
3: The people who make Necco wafers.
4: See?
3: Is that funny?
4: I don't remember them being called candy buttons.
3: When you think about it, the paper they're on is similar to what they wrap the Necco wafers in sometimes.
4: Am I wrong on the candy buttons?
3: Well, the candy
4: they're just not giving you much.
3: No, they're what they are. I mean, it's candy stuck to a piece of paper. I mean, that's kind of fun when you're a kid.
4: I guess so. You know what? They serve a purpose for little kids. Like, you got a two-year-old, and you're trying to keep the two-year-old occupied. So you give them the candy buttons, and then one by one, they got to take them off.
3: Keeps them busy.
4: Keeps them busy.
3: See, you found the silver lining.
4: That's the only thing I can think the candy buttons are good for. A two-year-old.
3: I don't think they're going to win any international candy awards, but yeah, you're right.
4: Like, you need them to be quiet for a little bit, and you're like, here, take some candy buttons.
3: Yeah, I like that. That's a good plan.
4: I think it's better than the dum-dum lollipop, because then you worry about
3: the
4: choking.
3: The little kids, you got to worry about the lollipop. Right, right. I see. I get you.
4: So they do serve a purpose. I take it all back.
3: I get you. You got to find, if you want to keep the kids happy, find a piece of paper with a drop of candy on it.
4: Let's put candy on wax paper. That's going to be a big hit.
3: Yep.
4: Mike and Jackson. Yeah, this is a bad one. I wouldn't want this. Hi, Mike. It's line two again.
3: Is it line two?
4: It is line two.
3: All right, we need a diagnostic on line two. Mike, you're there? No. Okay, now we lost Mike.
4: All right. Put him back on hold. Okay. Let's try again. Let's just make sure this line's not good.
3: Okay.
4: God.
3: I didn't mean on the air diagnostic. Hi, hello, Mike? No, sorry if you can hear us, Mike. We can't hear you. Okay.
4: Okay.
3: Not go to line two anymore. Line two is the Necco wafer of lines.
4: I guess it is.
3: You're just not happy when you get online, too. All right, let's then go to, what do you say we go to Debbie in Philly. Hi, Debbie.
5: Hi, guys.
3: Hi.
5: Mexican hats and juju beads. Don't want them.
3: Mexican hats. So Mexican hats, they are like sort of like the same consistency as dots, except they have a little bit of spice to them, don't they?
5: Yeah.
3: Yeah, they got a little.
5: And juju beads.
3: And you don't like jujubes either. Yeah, these are the sticky.
5: No.
3: These are the sort of sticky teeth kind of candy.
4: I don't think I've ever had that.
5: Yeah,
3: it's actually shaped like a sombrero.
5: Your cap right off.
3: And they.
5: And if you had silver caps, they were gone.
4: Your silver cap was gone. Oh, it takes the silver cap. Oh,
3: childhood was fun. Yeah, but that's true. I hadn't thought about the Mexican hats. Have you looked those up?
4: I looked it up, and I can honestly say I don't think I've ever had them.
3: Really? You'll find those in candy stores. Like, if you go to candy stores with the different choices with the little scooper.
4: We would have... Oh, I see what you're saying. We would have the candy truck come here to the studio. Debbie, thanks so much for calling in. I did look it up. No, I've never had it. But we would have the candy truck come to the studio, and we could pick, like, five candies. Were you ever here when we did that?
3: I've never seen that
4: yet.
3: You've
4: never been to a party here where the candy truck would be?
3: It's going to have to happen soon, though.
4: And they had the candy cigarettes.
3: And you always would take those?
4: Remember the candy cigarettes?
3: Thought you were cool.
4: Thought we were so cool with those things. And they have them still.
3: They even painted the tip of it red so it looked like it was lit, you know? That's good stuff.
4: I know. And I'm like, oh my God, I haven't seen that in forever. And the candy truck had it.
3: All right, well, let's throw a Halloween party.
4: They would do that like a couple times a year. Let's stock up. We got to have the candy truck
3: been there
4: come
3: yet.
4: Back.
3: All right, yeah, we're going to
4: organize
3: work on
4: that.
3: All right, so it's the gross candy, the worst Halloween candy. We're worried about Halloween prices, and we don't want to get stuck with the bad candies, so we're putting it out there. What are the worst ones? 1-800-283-101.5. We're going to get to your calls coming up. It's 1:48 and time for New Jersey Fast Traffic.
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6: Israeli Prime Minister Benjamin Netanyahu is speaking out against those who walked out on him at the UN General Assembly on Thursday. Several delegations got up and left as Netanyahu began his speech.
14: If there are any other moral cowards who haven't yet left this hall, please do so now.
6: Netanyahu called it ironic that Israel's actions against Iran helped protect many of the countries whose delegations walked out. His UN speech also came following a war of words with New York City Mayor Zoran Mamdani, who called Netanyahu an architect of genocide of the Palestinians. 3 in 4 Americans report some level of fear and concern regarding AI technology and its growth and development. That's according to a new poll from CNN. The remaining 25% say they feel hope and excitement over AI development. This is tech industry leaders and lawmakers call for artificial intelligence development to slow as new guardrails are put in place. That's politics. I'm Brad Siegel.
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2: Here's New Jersey Fast Traffic.
11: New Jersey Turnpike southbound truck lanes closed down to 7. Northbound truck lanes road work between 8A and 9. Southbound Route 18 in East Brunswick, watch for brake lights with construction between Main Street and Milltown Road. And the Parkway, southbound work into Cranford and again south of the Driscoll Bridge, and southbound 82 to 80 in Toms River. Watch for construction work if you're traveling across the Hudson. The lower deck is closed at the George Washington Bridge. There's been work coming into New Jersey at the Delaware Memorial Bridge. Some better news with flooding on US 40 near Atlantic Avenue in Atlantic City. That flooding has subsided. Next report in 15 minutes, New Jersey 101.5.
12: New Jersey 101.5. Instant weather. Nor'easter is on the way. It's going to bring rain and wind over the weekend. Highest impacts at the shore are over gusts of 50 miles per hour and considerable coastal flooding and beach erosion during times of high tide. Windy and cool overnight, mostly cloudy. Down in the low 50s, some sunshine, breezy Friday. Highs in the upper 60s and low 70s. Rain comes in late in the day at the shore. Then we'll have some rain Friday night and Saturday. A gusty wind. Lows in the upper 50s Friday night. Highs in the mid 60s on Saturday. I'm meteorologist John Furyk.
13: 55 degrees in New Jersey.
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3: Okay, so we're talking about the candies that let's be honest, a lot of people think they're gross. You know, they're not candies you want to get for Halloween.
4: No, they're the candies you say no thank you.
3: Yeah.
4: You're like, keep it. No, I don't even want it. Waste of calories.
3: Right.
4: I don't even want to entertain that idea.
3: Yeah, not for me. And we're getting a lot of them.
4: By the way, I just want to, what did you call those little things on the wax paper?
3: Candy drops, was it? Candy buttons.
4: Yeah,
3: candy
4: buttons. Where I grew up, we did not call them candy buttons. I think they were just called dots. Yeah, not to be confused with the other dots. I know that rip your teeth out. But these, I think, were just called dots.
8: That's incorrect.
4: Well, I don't know. I don't remember.

0: paper. You could never get the paper off the back of the candy. The little circular piece of paper always stuck on the back of that mm-hmm. candy. So you got it with, it came with the candy.
1: And a lot of votes for the Circus Peanuts. A lot of votes circus for that. Peanuts, that might be like one of, that's in the bottom.
0: It's a questionable consistency.
1: That's definitely bottom five.
0: Yeah, it's
1: for it, sure.
0: It's whipped, but it's not. It's soft, but it's not.
1: Yeah, I don't even know what it is.
0: Me either.
1: Let's not even talk about it anymore.
0: Okay.
1: It's not worth our discussion. Debbie, you're on New Jersey 101.5.
2: Hi.
1: Hi.
2: I agree with the those peanuts. They were, I don't know what they were made of, but what about, it was about 1 or 2 inches high, made out of wax, looked like a Coke bottle, and inside they had some type of liquid, and it would be either yellow or orange. Uh-huh. Goodness knows what the liquid was made of.
0: Right. I remember those well. And Debbie, we were talking about them earlier, and I will tell you, just as a guy, this is, just, I think, a guy thing to me. I used to love to rip the top off with my teeth and spit it out.
2: With your teeth.
0: And spit
2: Absolutely.
0: It out. Right? Yeah, I used to enjoy that.
2: Yep.
0: And then you would work hard to get that half a drop of whatever inside there. And there were times where I actually would chew it. I would chew the whole bottle. And
1: But you would eat the bottle?
0: I would chew the bottle, and then the liquid would squirt out at some point, or you'd taste it, and then spit out the whole thing of wax. Like, almost like freshen up gum.
1: Animal-like.
2: You definitely came from a household that did not allow candy much, if you did that.
0: You think I was getting desperate? You think
2: Yeah.
0: I'll eat the whole thing.
1: She just analyzed your whole life.
0: That's hysterical. No, candy was allowed in my
2: dots.
0: House. Yeah,
2: we called them dots in Bergen County.
1: What, oh, good.
0: The little candy
1: I'm not going crazy.
0: Circle things. Yeah. Okay. So it was dots in North Jersey?
1: I grew
0: and
1: up
0: you're
1: in
0: from South
1: Jersey.
0: So maybe the other name. First of all, I didn't know the name of it till I looked it up. And
1: I
0: see
1: can't even
0: online it says candy buns. I don't think I ever called it anything.
1: Candy button.
0: I don't remember a
1: they
0: name.
1: Dots.
2: How did they sell it by the yard? The dots, or how long were the sheets?
0: Yeah,
1: I don't remember, but they were wrapped up. Remember?
0: Yes, I'm looking at them sheets right now, and they're like 1, 2, 3, 4, 5, 6, 12, 8.
2: I don't
0: know.
2: I went trick or treating in some households. They must have opened up the cellophane and ripped off sections and handed them out.
0: Oh, so you only got a partial. I mean, what house is only given partial candy buttons?
1: They're given only 4 dots.
0: Yeah.
1: We're going to keep having this debate what they're called.
0: That sounds more like punctuation than candy.
1: Thank you, Debbie, for calling in. Oh, it's time now for
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3: President Trump is celebrating the long history shared between the U.S. and China. While hosting Chinese President Xi Jinping at the White House for a state dinner Thursday night, Trump said European explorers first discovered the Americas while trying to find a route to China, and the connection between the two countries has grown from there. Trump gifted Xi a statue of a bald eagle. Tonight's dinner was also attended by U.S. tech executives. Israel's prime minister targeted New York City's mayor in his address on Thursday afternoon to the UN General Assembly. Sarah Lee Kessler reports.
4: Mr. Mamdani, since you were elected mayor of this city, many Jews no longer feel safe in New York.
5: And Benjamin Netanyahu claimed there's a good reason for that.
4: You praise criminals convicted of supporting Hamas. You count as friends people like Hassan Piker.
5: The mayor and others have accused Netanyahu of committing genocide in Gaza. Netanyahu's response?
4: Whether they sit in this hall or in the office of the anti-Semitic mayor of New York, I say this, shame on you. Shame on you for distorting the facts.
5: I'm Sarah Lee Kessler.
3: The White House says access for reporters is back after a judge on Wednesday night ordered the Trump administration to temporarily end its ban of some outlets. The judge ruled in favor of CNN, MS Now, and Politico after the outlets sued the administration over being banned from covering President Trump's events. On Thursday, the outlets called for another emergency hearing over still being denied access despite the ruling. Last week, Trump restricted the outlets' access to the White House after accusing them of creating fake news and negative coverage. Nearly half of younger voters have a negative view of capitalism. That's according to a new poll from NBC News. It showed that 47% of respondents between the ages of 18 and 29 viewed capitalism negatively. 42% said they view socialism positively. This comes amid a primary election season that's seen the rise of some Democratic socialist and progressive candidates. I'm Tammy Trujillo.
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6: Being a teenager is tough.
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2: Now, a check on New Jersey fast traffic.
15: New Jersey Turnpike southbound truck lanes closed down to 7. Northbound truck lanes road work between 8A and 9. Southbound Route 18 in East Brunswick, watch for brake lights with construction between Main Street and Milltown Road. And the Parkway, southbound work into Cranford and again south of the Driscoll Bridge, and southbound 82 to 80 in Toms River. Watch for construction work if you're traveling across the Hudson. The lower deck is closed at the George Washington Bridge. There's been work coming into New Jersey at the Delaware Memorial Bridge. Some better news with flooding on US 40 near Atlantic Avenue in Atlantic City. That flooding has subsided. Next report in 15 minutes. New Jersey 101.5.
10: New Jersey 101.5 instant weather, mostly cloudy, blustery and cool overnight. Down in the low 50s, we'll have some sunshine Friday, a bit of a breeze. Highs into the upper 60s and low 70s. Some rain could move in toward the shore late in the day. Then we'll have rain for Friday night, a gusty wind, especially at the shore. That's where the wind will be strongest. Lows into the upper 50s and then windy Saturday, periods of rain. Highs in the mid 60s. I'm meteorologist John Furyk.
14: It's 56 degrees in New Jersey.
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3: New Jersey Chime Time is 2:10. It's Lou and Michelle.
4: We should, before we jump ahead, Michelle.
3: Yes,
4: because
3: Lou?
4: I just heard Big Joe Henry's voice. We should remind everyone once again that tonight is a big night because our own Big Joe Henry is getting inducted into the New Jersey Hall of Fame.
3: It's so
4: which is
3: exciting.
4: Wonderful.
3: We love Big Joe, and it's so well-deserved.
4: Absolutely.
3: He is the best.
4: He is awesome.
3: Congratulations, Big Joe.
4: Has been for years well-deserved.
3: Okay.
4: I'm not jealous.
3: I knew you were going to throw that in there. So you mentioned during the little tease that you had a dream last night. And we're not talking about dreams, but you are having trouble sleeping. That's what we're going to talk about.
4: I have a theory because for years, you did it for years also, doing a morning show. You wake up at a ridiculously early hour. And so I never had trouble sleeping. For 24 years, I did that. I woke up at 3:30 in the morning. So sleep was never a problem. I was exhausted at all times.
3: Right. Now we have this new shift, a new time slot. So it's different.
4: I'm waking up like a grown-up at a regular normal hour. And guess what? When nighttime hits, I'm not tired. First time in years, in decades, I'm not tired. So I don't sleep solid anymore. Mm. And when I do, I have these weird dreams. So we're asking if you could share with us the habits you have, the things you do, stuff that makes you sleep a little better, a little more soundly. But I have to tell you this dream I had last night.
3: Let's just give the phone number real quick. 1-800-283-101.5. Because you'd be helping Lou out, but I think you're also helping a lot of other people
4: Lots
3: out.
4: Lots of
3: because
4: people.
3: Because sleep is, and problem sleeping is a big issue.
4: It's
3: for
4: the
3: a
4: worst.
3: Lot of people.
4: It's the worst. And the minute
3: tossing
4: you
3: and turning.
4: The minute you feel like you have to fall asleep is you're in the opposite direction.
3: Yeah.
4: You're wide awake.
3: All right, so what is this dream you had?
4: So these are the kind of dreams I'm having in my hour of sleep before I wake up. We were at a mall somewhere.
3: You and Bill Spadia?
4: No, the crew from the radio station was at a mall and we were supposed to be doing a show, but our boss, Sam, came up to me and said, "Michelle isn't going to make it. So we got to get somebody for you to do the show with."
0: And it was apparently a weekend, right? So,
1: oh yeah, I'm not available.
0: So Michelle let us know through her agent that she was unavailable for the day. And matter of fact, the company was getting charged for the phone call. And so Sam had this great idea. And guess who appears? Bill Spadia.
1: So it's Lou and Bill Spadia doing the show?
0: My first reaction is, I just got here. I'm new. I can't do a show with Bill Spadia. That's Bill Spadia. And then Bill Spadia came up to me and he was like, this is easy.
1: Right,
0: and
1: he's the coolest guy ever.
0: Yes, he is. And I was like, but also he's Bill Spadia. And so I said, okay, all right, why is it so easy? And he said, it's the weekend. We get to play music. So me and Bill Spadia,
1: this is a problem.
0: We're playing music on a show at the mall.
1: You've said several times you've had dreams of people who work here at the station, and now it's Bill Spadia and our boss.
0: Yeah, this is the...
1: You're dreaming about Sam? That's not a good thing, Lou.
0: And this is when I finally... And all of it is promoting our music on the weekends. It's in my brain. Like, it's all in my brain.
1: I guess so.
0: When I sleep, I have weird dreams, and I'm not sleeping a lot. So we're hoping you could tell us. It doesn't have to be anything fancy. Just something you do every night where you're like, hey... That helps me sleep. Hopefully it helps.
1: And maybe it's you fall asleep with the TV on and it has to be a certain show. Like
0: yes.
1: There's a certain show. It could be Friends. I feel like a lot of people probably, but my sister's one of them. Like she could put Friends on and it's just one of those shows that she's seen every episode and then she has it on and she's watching and then she dozes right off.
0: Right. It's a comfort show.
1: Yeah.
0: Yeah. That's a good one too.
1: I think that would be a popular show that people would fall asleep too. But yeah, what is it? 1-800-283-101.5 that helps you fall asleep. How about a gummy?
0: I've never done that. I don't know.
1: I would love to see you show up.
0: I ate a whole bag of Haribo the other night. Didn't work. Is that what you're talking about?
1: Your eyes were like, wow.
0: No, you know, it's funny because you say that and I think to myself, okay, but am I going to wake up when I need to wake up? Because I've never done it before. I don't know how is this going to work. I don't know.
1: We'll test it on the weekend.
0: I can't. I'm doing a music show with Bill Spadia, and Michelle.
1: How quickly I forgot. I can't believe it. Yeah, but I think that could work.
0: Let
1: us know.
0: I'm willing to try anything. Whatever you do that helps you sleep, I'd love to hear about it because I'll give it a try.
1: And then one thing you also need to help you sleep. Like I don't know if this would work for you, but I will tell you something that I need in order to fall asleep. 1-800-283-101.5. But I want to go to Steve in Trenton first because this could help you. I don't know if mine will. Hi, Steve.
22: Hey, what's going on, guys?
0: Hi, help me sleep, Steve.
22: I got two things. One is NyQuil. NyQuil put me right out.
0: Okay.
22: I have a crazy schedule. One morning I wake up 3:30 in the morning to be in my job at 6. And the next day I don't have to be in until 12. And it throws me off. I can't sleep. I toss and turn, especially when I got to get up to 3:30. I wake up at like 9, 10 o'clock at night, and I'll take a little teaspoon of NyQuil. Put me right out.
0: Okay.
22: The other thing is Benadryl, the allergy pill.
0: Okay, right.
22: Tiny little pink pill.
0: But when you take those, this is my concern about that, Steve. When you take those, are you able to wake up when you need to wake up? Like you're not still exhausted?
22: I have my alarm on. And I don't overdose on it. You know, like they want you to take like a whole cup. I take just enough to put me out.
0: Okay. All right. So you've got it down to you know what you need to take.
22: Yes. Science. I've been doing it for years.
1: I want to see Lou roll in the next morning and he's going to be totally out of it.
22: Got to take a little bit.
1: A little bit. Don't overdo it.
0: Don't overdo it.
22: Yeah, Benadryl, though, you might be a little bit knocked out the next day.
0: Okay. All right. Well, I mean, that's definitely.
1: And it works for you.
0: When you know, your back's up against the wall and you got to get some sleep, you know, that is definitely a good idea.
22: Yes, yes.
0: All right, Steve. Thanks so much.
1: How about melatonin?
0: Melatonin. Yeah. Isn't that in...
1: That'll help you sleep. What's wrong with you?
0: I almost said, isn't that in chicken? Is that in chicken? What's the thing in chicken? No, turkey. It's L-tryptophan or something.
1: Okay. Yeah. Oh, I had a coach that used to tell us not to have turkey on Thanksgiving because we'd fall asleep the next day.
0: I honestly should have paid attention in school.
1: Like, no, melatonin. But I will say this.
0: Yeah.
1: What I need to fall asleep, and I'm not even kidding, I will travel with this.
0: All right.
1: I will go to a hotel and ask if they have

0: one. And sometimes they do, sometimes they don't. I need a box fan to fall asleep. I need the sound of the box fan. I need the hum. I need all of that in order to fall asleep. And when I'm traveling and we drive, then obviously I can take my box fan and I will bring it into the hotel room.
1: Your box fan is part of your luggage.
0: My box fan is part of what I bring into the hotel. I kid you not. And
1: your husband loves you.
0: If I fly, sometimes the hotel will have one. Not always, but sometimes they do. Because I don't think I'm the only one.
1: Well, they see. Michelle's coming.
0: No, I think other people need the sound of a fan.
1: Is it the sound or the coolness?
0: It's the sound of the fan that helps me fall asleep.
1: Okay. All right.
0: Because if not, I hear every single noise.
1: So it's just covering all of the other noises.
0: It's like a comfort, and it's just like that noise in the background that covers everything. So maybe you just need like a comforting sound or like sounds of the ocean. Like some sort of app that
2: comforting sounds, or
0: rain.
2: NyQuil.
0: Gummy. Melatonin.
1: Okay.
0: Melatonin. And then also try the box fan. And if anybody else sleeps with a box fan, it really isn't to keep me cool. It's just for the noise.
1: Okay. All right. These are all good suggestions. I want to hear yours. 1-800-283-101.5. What are the things you do, clever little tricks that help you sleep, get a good night's sleep? Share them with us. It is 2:18, and it's time for New Jersey Fast Traffic.
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4: The CEOs of Anthropic and OpenAI are telling the UN Security Council that AI needs stronger global coordination to control risks. Correspondent Gabe Gutierrez says they're not the only ones expressing that sentiment.
5: But the UN a dire warning yesterday. Australia's leader revealing that rogue AI agents from OpenAI had infiltrated an Australian government website. The country now calling for more guardrails.
6: Put simply, humans must remain in control.
4: Australia Prime Minister Anthony Albanese says that the hack targeted non-public information on a health website, though it's not believed sensitive information was accessed. Meta is unveiling its new virtual reality glasses. CEO Mark Zuckerberg introduced the company's new specs during the Meta Connect conference. They have the same capabilities of a VR headset and go on sale next spring. And ChatGPT is adding voice-based agentic features for mobile. Plus and Pro users will be able to use the work tab on their phones to do a number of tasks. Tech Report, I'm at Mattinson.
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3: Now, here comes New Jersey Fast Traffic.
14: New Jersey Turnpike southbound truck lanes closed down to 7. Northbound truck lanes road work between 8A and 9. Southbound Route 18 in East Brunswick, watch for brake lights with construction between Main Street and Milltown Road. And the Parkway, southbound work into Cranford and again south of the Driscoll Bridge and southbound 82 to 80 in Toms River. Watch for construction work. If you're traveling across the Hudson, the lower deck is closed at the George Washington Bridge. There's been work coming into New Jersey at the Delaware Memorial Bridge. Some better news with flooding on US 40 near Atlantic Avenue in Atlantic City. That flooding has subsided. Next report in 15 minutes, New Jersey 101.5.
2: New Jersey 101.5, instant weather, significant September nor'easter is on the way, and certainly the highest impact will be at the shore with winds gusting to 50 miles per hour and considerable coastal flooding and beach erosion. Blustery and cool overnight, down in the low 50s. Some sunshine, breezy Friday, highs in the upper 60s and low 70s. And we'll have some rain Friday night and Saturday with a gusty wind. Low Friday night in the upper 50s, Saturday's high in the mid-60s. I'm meteorologist John Furyk.
15: 55 degrees in New Jersey.
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0: Oh, you know what? Sherry at Mount Laurel just saved me the embarrassment. Would you judge me if you were in the elevator with me and I had a box fan?
1: A little bit. I'm not going to lie.
0: At a hotel.
1: I'm not going to lie.
0: Sherry said, Michelle, you can get a white noise app for your phone and always have a sound of a fan when traveling.
1: That's nice. Listen.
0: I like the actual fan, though.
1: I wouldn't judge you completely, though, because if that's what helps you sleep at night, that's what helps you sleep at night. Mm-hmm. No big deal.
0: I usually just have to be placed horizontally and I'll fall asleep.
1: That's how I used to be.
0: That's Chris and Howell.
1: Yeah. That's how I used to be because, you know, when you wake up at 3:30 in the morning, you're always tired and sleeping is never an issue. So this is the first time in a quarter century that my body is trying to wake up at a normal hour, 7 o'clock or something like that, and then go to bed at night and I'm wide awake. So I'm having trouble sleeping. So we're asking for your suggestions. What do you do to give yourself a good night's sleep? It might help me. 1-800-283-101.5.
0: Yeah, let's go to Ashley in Freehold. This is a good suggestion. Hi, Ashley.
4: Hi. Good afternoon. How are you guys?
1: Great.
4: I love this topic. I myself went through this a few years ago, and there's really nothing like classic habits. So if I cannot fall asleep, my brain is just very active. I pick up a book, and I always have a couple of them on the side table. And the main thing about this book is that it has to be a topic that is boring, and that is something like an autobiography of someone or some topic that you don't hook on to. Like, it's not like a thriller or a story that you keep thinking about. So it has to be a boring book. And if I don't sleep, after reading for a couple minutes, I turn on the light again, I read it again. And it usually takes me one or two times, and I just go back to sleep. Because I have tried melatonin, I have tried the NyQuil and all those things. They only do more damage. So that's the nighttime habit. And for the daytime, the way we fix a sleep issue is drinking a lot of water. Because the more cortisol we have in the body, and the faster we have to flush it out, the only way to do it is to drink a lot of water.
0: More
4: and the
0: water.
4: Thing,
1: more water. And
0: more
1: reading
0: water
1: a boring
0: and get
1: book.
0: A book.
1: Not a riveting book, just a book that can help you sleep. I like that. I like that a lot, actually.
4: Yes.
1: I mean, listen, I guess that's why I didn't sleep in high school either, because I didn't read the books then. I still owe a teacher, like, The Jungle. I don't think I ever finished The Jungle. But yeah, that's a great idea. And I love what you said, too, because it's true. Even if you have the TV on, if it's something that really catches your attention or you want to see how it ends, or you'll say, oh, one more chapter, that won't help you sleep.
0: Yeah, no.
1: You know, so
0: that boring book will. All right, Ashley, great suggestions. Thank you so much. You know that feeling, though, when you are watching a show and you want to stay awake and then, like, you can't fight it anymore?
1: I'm going to tell you.
0: That may be the best feeling in the world.
1: I have a theory that once you close your eyes once, your body is like, I won. Like, if you're trying to watch, like, I'm trying to watch the end of a game or something.
0: You can't fight it.
1: Once the eyes close, your brain is like, we win.
0: Right, but when you give in to the fact, like, when you surrender the fact that you've just lost.
1: There's nothing better.
0: There is nothing better.
1: It's the greatest feeling in the world.
0: And I know some people don't like it, but I love falling asleep on the couch. Like, some people have to get up and go fall asleep in their bed.
1: No, not me.
0: But there is, you could fall asleep on the couch. Oh, it's the best.
1: When you got the marriage history I have, you start liking sleeping on a couch. Trust me about that. You get comfortable fast.
0: It gets nice and comfortable.
1: Yeah, that's right.
0: That's funny. All right, let's go to June in Marlboro. Tell us what works for you, June.
5: I back you up. I have used a fan for over 40 years, and when I can take my fan with me on an excursion, I take it with me. I have been made fun of for 40 years.
1: And yes, you don't care. And you don't care.
0: I hear you, June. I see you. I am with you.
5: Thank you. I was so excited to hear you say that. I was like, see, I'm not the only one.
1: We're going to make the announcement. June is not the only one that sleeps with a box fan. Have you named it, June?
5: It's my Whoopee.
1: Your Whoopee.
0: She actually named it.
1: There you go. Now it's official.
0: I would die if me and June were in an elevator together with our box fans, like going up to our hotel room. Would be hysterical.
1: June, I don't think you thought you'd be asked this question today, but I'll ask it anyway. If Michelle forgot her box fan, would you loan your Whoopee to her?
5: Ooh, that's hard.
0: She needs it.
5: That's a hard question.
1: It's like, I like her, but I don't like her that much.
5: I don't.
0: I'm with you, June. I wouldn't give it to me either. June, thank That's you great. So much thank for calling you, June. In. And a lot of people on the app message are saying for June and for myself, there are sound machines
1: a lot that of
0: make
1: sound
0: the
1: machines
0: sound of a fan, so you don't have to travel with
1: fan
0: it.
1: Fans out there. We got so many calls we want to get to. If you can hang in there, Joyce and Justina, Addie, Flip, 1-800-283-101.5. Ways to help fall asleep and get a good night's sleep. We'll have more of your calls coming up. It's time for the news.
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7: President Trump is celebrating the long history shared between the U.S. and China. While hosting Chinese President Xi Jinping at the White House for state dinner Thursday night, Trump said European explorers first discovered the Americas while trying to discover a route to China, and the connection between the two countries has grown from there. Israeli Prime Minister Benjamin Netanyahu says New York City Mayor Zohran Mamdani has changed the city for the worse. Mamdani's called Netanyahu an architect of genocide of the Palestinians. Netanyahu also went after those who walked out on him at the UN General Assembly on Thursday, calling them moral cowards. Nearly half of younger voters have a negative view of capitalism. That's according to a new poll from NBC News. It shows that 47% of respondents between the ages of 18 and 29 viewed capitalism negatively. 42% said they view socialism positively. I'm Tammy Trujillo.
3: 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In the silence, the
8: devil rock and roll. So let's see. U2 will release their next album this fall, and it'll feature the late Dolly Parton. The Irish rockers will drop Carnival de Luz on November 12th. The last track on the album is a duet with Bono and Parton, which the band says turned out to be the country icon's final vocal performance. It'll mark U2's first full-length release in 9 years. The new single from the album, Silencio, out now. Macklemore announcing the Free Palestine tour. The news comes after the Grammy-winning rapper was dropped as opener from Ed Sheeran's U.S. tour after making Free Palestine remarks during his set in New Jersey. Three shows are set for Dublin, Paris, and London for late October, with U.S. dates to be announced soon. The nominees for the upcoming MTV Video Music Awards for social categories are Best Group, Best Long Form Video, Best Album, and Song of the Summer. Olivia Rodrigo, Cat's Eye, Ella Langley, and Charlie XCX have been nominated in more than one of these categories. Madonna leading the overall nominations with 13, followed by Taylor Swift with 11 and Sabrina Carpenter 9. The VMAs will air live from Los Angeles September 27th.
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8: And Warner Brothers is delaying Gremlins 3 until 2028. That's entertainment. I'm Jennifer Bolsoni.
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3: Here's New Jersey fast traffic.
14: New Jersey Turnpike southbound truck lanes closed down to 7. Northbound truck lanes road work between 8A and 9. Southbound Route 18 in East Brunswick, watch for brake lights with construction between Main Street and Milltown Road. And the Parkway, southbound work into Cranford and again south of the Driscoll Bridge, and southbound 82 to 80 in Toms River. Watch for construction work if you're traveling across the Hudson. The lower deck is closed at the George Washington Bridge. There's been work coming into New Jersey at the Delaware Memorial Bridge. Some better news with flooding on US 40 near Atlantic Avenue in Atlantic City. That flooding has subsided. Next report in 15 minutes, New Jersey 101.5.
2: New Jersey, 101.5. Instant weather. Nor'easter is on the way. It's going to bring rain and wind over the weekend. Highest impacts at the shore are of gusts of 50 miles per hour and considerable coastal flooding and beach erosion during times of high tide. Windy and cool overnight, mostly cloudy. Down in the low 50s, some sunshine, breezy Friday, highs in the upper 60s and low 70s. Rain comes in late in the day at the shore, then we'll have some rain Friday night and Saturday, a gusty wind. Lows in the upper 50s Friday night, highs in the mid-60s on Saturday. I'm meteorologist John Furyk.
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1: All right, so we're talking about clever little ways, things you do. Like Michelle likes to put a fan on, a box fan, for sound purposes. Ways that you sleep better, get a good night's sleep. 1-800-283-101.5. I'd love to try them. I'm having a little trouble, you know, I sleep later than I used to, and I'm not even tired at night.
0: You're getting a lot of great suggestions, and this really helps out anyone who's having trouble sleeping. And it's so common. I mean, people are tossing and turning, and it just is like horrible when you do finally fall asleep, and then next thing you know, your alarm goes off, and
1: right. You
0: feel like you didn't get any sleep at all.
1: It's bad enough that you're not sleeping, but then you get that ounce of stress, like, oh, I have to sleep, and then it's over.
0: You can't do it. Yeah. Addie in Atco has a suggestion for you. Hi, Addie.
29: Hi. So I was having a problem because my husband snores so bad, and he won't go get checked. So I was using an app on my phone, but then I ended up buying a little noise machine, which does all different sounds. You can do like crickets, water, lullabies. It's like for babies, and you can travel with it very easily, Michelle.
1: So it could replace the beloved box fan.
0: Okay.
29: Yeah, it fits in your hand and it's chargeable. It's great. Check it out. $30 on Amazon. I am going to check that out.
1: Addie, I have a double whammy Not only am I having a little trouble sleep, when I do sleep, I'm a snorer also. And they try to give me one of those machines, the Darth Vader machines.
29: Yep.
0: Oh, you don't take that? Or, I mean, you don't use that?
1: I was when they tested me, Michelle, I was one wake up over the limb. So I was barely sleep apnea or whatever. So they gave it to me to try it.
0: Maybe it'll help you though.
1: I am your father. Luck,
0: thank you.
1: Thank you. Addie. Yeah, thanks, Addie. I felt like Darth Vader. Oh, like I was so uncomfortable.
0: I hear you.
1: And it made me look like a science fiction movie, and so I stopped using it.
0: But maybe
1: that could be part of it. I know
0: that could be part of it. I know. I'm not start using it again.
1: Listen, trust me. I'm not advising my approach.
0: People are saying magnesium. Other people are saying.
1: I'm seeing a lot of magnesium.
0: A lot of that. I'm just looking through the app.
1: Any good ones?
0: A lot of box fans.
1: Yeah, there's a lot of box. Not walking around with a box fan.
0: Oh, somebody said earplugs. It kind of just, you zone out with the earplugs.
1: Earplugs are good. I mean, it's funny because nothing is interrupting my sleep except the fact that I'm wide awake. You know what I mean? It's not like, oh, that sound, or I'm covering up this sound, or there's anything particularly stressing me out. It's just I'm awake.
0: Right. How about this? I just looked up this study. Hold on, let me find it. Oh, boy. Let's take Flip.
1: Yeah,
0: in Mount Holly, and then that. I'll look up the study because this might help you.
1: All right, hopefully it will. Hey, Flip.
4: Hello.
1: Okay.
4: Yeah, my secret is YouTube on the smart TV.
1: Okay.
4: I turn on YouTube and I listen to either Rain on a Roof or Tibetan flute music.
1: Oh, that sounds nice.
4: It soothes me right down.
1: Wow, that sounds nice. I tried it. You know what's so funny about that? I tried it once. I did it wrong, of course, Flip. I went on YouTube and I went to get one of those ocean sounds or something like that. And the problem is I picked one that only lasted an hour. So it put...
0: Oh, that's like pressure.
1: Yeah, it put me asleep. But then an hour later, some other video came on and it woke me up.
0: Oh, no.
1: Yeah. So, they make them that are like 10 hours long.
0: You got to get a longer one because I would feel the pressure that I had to fall asleep in an hour and then I would stay up.
1: Yeah, but then it turned into a Jonas Brothers video, an hour in, and it woke me right up.
0: Yeah, that's a good suggestion.
4: You also have to pick one that has no ads.
1: No ads. That's right. The no ad, long version. I tried, I'm not going to lie, Flip, I tried the jungle music one, the jungle sounds, and the cricket kept me up.
0: Oh, my God.
1: Or a tree frog or something. I don't know what it was. But it was like, I was like, no, I can't sleep.
0: Do, go that. Back to doing with the ocean. That'll help you.
1: Okay, the ocean.
0: 5 hours.
1: All right, Flip, thank you so much.
0: Thank you, Flip.
1: The ocean for 10 hours.
0: 10 hours or whatever.
1: That should do it. Yeah, I'm a Jersey Shore guy.
0: Or rain. I think the rain would be good.
1: Yeah, once in a while, they throw some thunder in. It's unsettling.
0: I love that.
1: You like the thunder?
0: Yes.
1: Yeah, see, I
0: could fall asleep. Oh, is there anything better than taking a nap on a rainy day?
1: Well, that sounds good, except I'm looking for like that, what do they call it, the white noise?
0: Yeah, to knock it
1: and
0: out.
1: And every once in a while, something like the tree frog or the thunder, it's a little much for me.
0: I hear you. How about this? Okay, so there was a study done by, Build-A-Bear?
1: Yes.
0: Okay, so they conducted the survey where they found that more than half of people held on to a childhood stuffed animal. Do you still have a stuffed animal from childhood?
1: I refuse to answer that.
0: Alrighty.
1: On the count, it might.
0: It says 40% said that they sleep with a plush toy.
1: A plush toy.
0: Get yourself a teddy bear.
1: I'll tell you what I think I'm going to do. Let's see if anybody finds this attractive. I'm going to go find my sleep apnea machine. I'm going to put that on, and I'm going to grab a stuffed animal, and I'm going to go to bed. Any takers on that one?
0: You're going to be at the mall making like a Build-A-Bear, and the police are going to be called on you.
1: I just blocked.
0: Be like, arrest this man.
1: I just blocked myself on social media. Like, there's no way.
0: And that seems like a very high percentage. 40% say they sleep with a plush toy.
1: I mean,
0: come on.
1: If you do, get great.
0: You know what? This is another thing I love, and I travel with this too. My body pillow. Do you have a body pillow?
1: Is that what you call your husband now? That's not nice, Michelle. He loves you.
0: No, I love a body pillow.
1: You bring a body
0: pillow.
1: Like a
0: big, long
1: pillow. So every time you go to a hotel, you're lugging a body pillow and a box fan.
0: Yeah.
1: This is why you don't travel a lot.
0: I do travel a lot. But this is why I sleep and you don't.
1: That's true, too. I'm wide awake thinking about all that and you're sleeping.
0: Exactly.
1: Yes, 100%.
0: Kevin in Levittown, PA is going to help you out. I think this could be it.
5: Hey, try Pandora.
1: Pandora. And just put
5: plays all kinds of music.
1: So you want me just to listen to some nice music and that'll, calm me down, make me want to sleep. That's not a bad plan.
5: Yeah, turn around and come up to the blanket like Lioness from the Phoenix Gang.
1: Okay. I didn't understand that, Kevin. Say, can
5: I said Klein, cuddle up to a blanket like Klein is from the Peanut Gang.
1: Oh, like Linus from the Peanuts. Oh, I see. Yes, that sounds like a good
0: idea. Get your favorite blanket.
1: Yeah, Linus always had his blanket and a little music. That's not a bad idea.
0: Very good. Thank you, Kevin. Is there a song would you want me to find here?
1: I keep like what song?
0: I don't know.
1: I mean,
0: let me do like Raindrops.
1: Raindrops. How about
0: we can't have like a rock song.
1: There was a kid's song, wasn't there? Like always a kid's song.
0: What do you want me to find?
1: Like one of those little kids counting the.
0: I'm not going to be able to find that. It's music we play on the weekends.
1: Counting the cows.
0: I'm not Googling it. I'm looking at our music history.
1: Oh, yeah, no.
0: I don't know if they. Ask EJ. Do they play that on the weekend?
1: When the cow jumps over the moon or whatever that is? No, that's not what I'm looking for.
0: That's not it.
1: So Alexa in Piscataway has a program called Open Sleep Meditation. And do the breathing. Okay, all right. I'm not opposed to that thought. I don't know anything about meditation. I don't do it. But I think I would try that. So you got certain breathing rhythms and things like that. Have you ever meditated, Michelle?
0: Not really. Mm-mm. But I do try, like if I can't fall asleep, I do try to like focus on my breathing. And you know what I think of? Like a rose and every petal falling off the rose.
1: Oh, that's very nice. While you're hugging your body pillow.
0: Listening to my fan.
1: We're learning a lot. If somebody get the door, please.
0: It's all the app messages. It's reminding me. No, think of a rose.
1: Okay.
0: Okay, picture a rose right now.
1: I'm picturing a rose.
0: And now close your eyes.
1: Okay.
0: And now think of a nice red rose and each petal falling. The next petal falling. Another petal falling.
1: I'm going to stop this now because I'm going to wind up admitting something I don't want to admit out loud. It sounds like I'm getting hypnotized. What's happening? what just happened?
0: I went into like coach voice. Like I went into like I'm trying to help you.
1: Okay, that was very good. Was it very comforting? Good. Let me hear the voice one more time.
0: Think of the rose and the petals, and the petal falls, and then the next petal falls, and then another petal. Go to sleep. Go to sleep, Lou.
1: I feel like this is a horror movie. It's like, something Kathy Bates would do. Like.
0: I thought that was so soothing.
1: Please don't ever do that again.
0: Okay, whatever. I thought it was going to help you.
1: I am so wide awake right now.
0: Whatever. All right, it's 2:48. Here's New Jersey.
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7: A new study shows the expansion of Medicaid is being linked to better outcomes for older adult cancer patients who live in low-income areas. The expansion began under the Affordable Care Act more than a decade ago. Researchers at the American Cancer Society are finding that it's resulted in earlier cancer diagnosis. They analyzed National Cancer Database information from nearly 1.5 million people ages 65 and older in low-income communities who were diagnosed with cancer. The number of Legionnaires' disease cases in New York City in the South Bronx continue to climb.
20: There's now 23 cases and 2 deaths linked to the cluster in the Bronx. Health department officials say they'll now give daily updates on places where the Legionella bacteria are found. The health department says cooling towers at a number of locations that tested positive for the bacteria, including Yankee Stadium, have been disinfected. In New York, I'm Scott Pringle.
7: Health update. I'm Sarah Lee Kessler.
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13: Now, a check on New Jersey fast traffic.
23: New Jersey Turnpike southbound truck lanes closed down to 7. Northbound truck lanes road work between 8 a.m. and 9. Southbound Route 18 in East Brunswick, watch for brake lights with construction between Main Street and Milltown Road. And the Parkway, southbound work into Cranford and again south of the Driscoll Bridge and southbound 82 to 80 in Toms River. Watch for construction work if you're traveling across the Hudson. The lower deck is closed at the George Washington Bridge. There's been work coming into New Jersey at the Delaware Memorial Bridge. Some better news with flooding on US 40 near Atlantic Avenue in Atlantic City. That flooding has subsided. Next report in 15 minutes, New Jersey 101.5.
26: New Jersey 101.5, instant weather, mostly cloudy, blustery and cool overnight. Down in the low 50s, we'll have some sunshine Friday, a bit of a breeze. Highs into the upper 60s and low 70s. Some rain could move in toward the shore late in the day. Then we'll have rain for Friday night, a gusty wind, especially at the shore. That's where the wind will be strongest. Lows into the upper 50s and then windy Saturday, periods of rain. Highs in the mid 60s. I'm meteorologist John Furyk.
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13: 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The following program is pre-recorded.
0: Oh, you're still awake. I thought I put you to sleep with my counting.
1: No, as a matter of
0: fact. Or not my counting, my counting each petal.
1: Yes.
0: That falls off the rose.
1: That was a little creepy.
0: Shouldn't do that again?
1: You had me going until you got down to another petal.
0: But that's when you should be asleep by then.
1: I was wide awake.
0: Okay, whatever. So we're trying to help Lou fall asleep at night. And not just Lou. It really is a problem for so many people.
1: Yes.
0: They toss and turn. They just cannot fall asleep.
1: Almost everyone at some point.
0: And it's just, you're miserable the next day because you're just exhausted.
1: And sometimes somebody comes up with a tip that you didn't even think of. Real simple, and it might work.
0: Yeah. Let's go to Ann in Raritan, who's going to help you out. Hi, Ann.
34: Hi.
0: So what do you do?
3: You know, when I have, normally, I could just fall asleep with the TV on because, you know, I'll be watching, like, reruns of, like, Seinfeld or whatever. But anyhow, on those tough nights, I count back, like, from 1,000 back to zero, but I never make it back to zero. I mean, I might count back, like, a couple hundred, but you have to get yourself very relaxed, you know, just

0: Totally
1: and
0: would.
1: Lou, you're going to have to try that
0: I
1: and then
0: will
1: see
0: try
1: if it works.
0: That
1: I'll report back tomorrow.
0: And thank you.
1: Yes, let's squeeze in Diana real quick in Union, who has a suggestion. Diana.
2: Hi there.
1: Hi.
2: I sent a long app chat text for box fans, so take a look at that.
1: I will.
2: But ultimately, the thing to cover both of you guys is the app Spotify. And it's like $21 a month. I don't know the cost, but you can get every song. You can search for singers and albums and all of that.
0: Oh, so
2: plus, they have all sorts of brown noise, white noise.
1: You
2: got to
1: do that, but you got to splurge a little bit because she's right.
0: Like, right,
1: I have it,
0: just
1: but
0: wait.
1: I don't have. I still have the ads.
0: You get the.
1: I get the ads, so you don't want to get the ads because you were saying that earlier, Diana. I will definitely read that app message.
0: Yes.
1: I promise you. As soon as we get off the air, I'm going to read that. But we got to run. We got to do what we learned.
0: Yes, and that's brought to you by Earth Treasures Jewelers in Eatontown.
1: All right. In the noon hour, we talked to Dave. Can you refresh my memory of why I have rejected next to Dave?
0: Rejected.
1: What did we talk about in the noon hour?
0: The noon hour, we talked about... oh, I know, when your car was broken into.
1: That's
0: so,
1: right.
0: Right, so he got...
1: Oh, he got, rejected,
0: he got rejected
1: with the what that was stolen.
0: Yes.
1: I'm like, why do I have rejected next to Dave? All right, here's what he had to say.
3: I went to get in my car at an 84 Pontiac Trans Am, and my radio was gone. I opened the door, I saw it was gone. I closed the door, I walked away. Decided to go for a little walk. I walked up the road. There's a little crossing between the parks, and I walked through there, and I found my radio on the ground. On the ground, just sitting there. I had it back in the car over the next hour or two. I had it put back in the car, hooked back up, working. It was just a detachable base radio, and I think the way it looked, I think they thought it was one of them radios that flipped out with a screen on it, and they realized it wasn't. They're like, oh, we don't want that.
0: So he got his car broken into, and then they rejected what they stole.
1: Rejected the radio. They're like, threw it on the ground. I don't want this.
0: So in the 1 o'clock hour, we spent some time talking about the worst Halloween candies. Dave had something to say about candy corn.
4: Candy corn. Oh, my God.
0: Candy corn.
4: Dave. The worst crap in the world.
1: No, it's not.
4: Horrible.
0: So you grab candy corn. You put it in your mouth. Go ahead. Tell us the experience. Go.
4: No, it's horrible. It's like a sugar explosion. It just... tastes like crap.
1: Oh, so disappointed by that one. I love candy corn. And then this hour, we were talking about sleep and how Lou can fall asleep. He's having trouble. And Steve called in.
5: NyQuil put me right out. I have a crazy schedule. One morning, I'm waking up 3:30 in the morning to be in my job at 6. And the next day, I don't have to be in until 12. Throws me off. I can't sleep. I toss and turn, especially when I got to get up to 3:30. I wake up at like 9, 10 o'clock in the night, and I'll take a little teaspoon of NyQuil.
1: All right, that's what
0: there
1: we learned.
0: Go. All right, that's a lot of learning right there. Thank you, everybody, for all the advice. I really do appreciate
1: that. Yes, and Dominski and Moore, they are up next. We'll talk to you tomorrow, noon to 3, for a fun Friday.
0: See you then.
1: Bye.
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4: President Trump is celebrating the long history shared between the U.S. and China, Mark Mayfield reports.
5: While hosting Chinese President Xi Jinping at the White House for a state dinner Thursday night, Trump said European explorers first discovered the Americas while trying to discover a route to China.
6: That quest produced the modern world, this beautiful country, and ultimately the long relationship between the Chinese and the American people that we are celebrating very happily tonight.
5: Trump went on to gift Xi a statue of a bald eagle. Last night's dinner was also attended by U.S. tech executives. I'm Mark Mayfield.
4: The White House says access for reporters is back after a judge ordered the Trump administration to temporarily end its ban of some outlets. Wednesday night, a judge ruled in favor of CNN, MS Now, and Politico after the outlets sued the administration over being banned from covering President Trump's events. Thursday, the outlets called for another emergency hearing over still being denied access despite that ruling. Last week, Trump restricted the outlets' access to the White House after accusing them of creating fake news and negative coverage. Parts of Hawaii are bracing for dangerous flooding as Tropical Storm Nolo moves closer. The Big Island's under a hurricane watch, while Maui County remains under a flood watch through Saturday afternoon. Maui could get as much as 10 inches of rain, with a potential for up to 20 inches in certain areas. Emergency officials are positioning high water vehicles, preparing shelters, and coordinating possible rescues and evacuations. The original director of the Dallas Cowboys cheerleaders has died. The team announced Dee Brock passed at the age of 96. Former Cowboys cheerleader Kelly Finglass, who's now the team's current director, called Brock a visionary who helped create an icon. When the squad was first formed in 1961, Brock recruited high school students to lead the crowd with traditional cheers. The team added dance elements to its game day routine in 1965, then in 1972 introduced its now iconic uniforms. Brock retired in 1975. I'm Tammy Trujillo.
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9: 303, your New Jersey chime time.
3: Now, here comes New Jersey fast traffic.
10: New Jersey Turnpike southbound truck lanes closed down to 7. Northbound truck lanes road work between 8 a.m. and 9. Southbound Route 18 in East Brunswick, watch for brake lights with construction between Main Street and Milltown Road. And the Parkway, southbound work into Cranford, and again south of the Driscoll Bridge, and southbound 82 to 80 in Toms River. Watch for construction work if you're traveling across the Hudson. The lower deck is closed at the George Washington Bridge. There's been work coming into New Jersey at the Delaware Memorial Bridge. Some better news with flooding on US 40 near Atlantic Avenue in Atlantic City. That flooding has subsided. Next report in 15 minutes, New Jersey 101.5.
11: New Jersey 101.5 instant weather. Significant September nor'easter is on the way, and certainly the highest impact will be at the shore, with winds gusting to 50 miles per hour and considerable coastal flooding and beach erosion. Blustery and cool overnight, down in the low 50s. Some sunshine, breezy Friday, highs in the upper 60s and low 70s. And we'll have some rain Friday night and Saturday with a gusty wind. Low Friday night in the upper 50s, Saturday's high in the mid 60s.

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2: Hello, good afternoon. We have a lot to get to today. This is Jeff and Kylie. I'm Jeff Dominski.
3: I'm Kylie Moore.
2: Yeah, it's a $25,000 at work payday. We have the cash code coming up three times during our shift, about 8, 9, 10 minutes from now. Make sure you're listening for that again in the 4 and again in the 5 o'clock.
3: And just so you can prepare yourself mentally.
2: Mm-hmm. Oh, yeah.
3: You'll be the one giving this here code.
2: Okay.
3: You are giving away the code.
2: Oh, you just gave it away.
3: No, I didn't.
2: Do that. Yes, you did.
3: Or
2: I already know what you're doing.
3: Maybe that will be the

0: 5 o'clock. Who's to say?
1: I already figured it out just from that. Anyway, some of the things out of the news that we're going to be, well, it's all out of the news, but this first thing is going to be out of pop culture news. But later on, we're going to be talking about whether you support mandatory retesting of elderly drivers, because there is somebody in the legislature who is reacting to this woman in her 50s being killed by the 93-year-old woman who mistook the gas and the brake. And very little is going to be done about this. I can tell you that right now. This legislature is talking about a fix, but it's not the real problem. Also, all she's getting, the 93-year-old, careless driving, 2 points.
0: Wow.
1: That's it. Took a woman's life, 2 points. Oh, yeah, they will submit her for some retesting. But that's it. So much more has to be done.
0: 2 points is not a lot for a human life.
1: Right. It's truly not. And we'll talk about that. Also, in Seaside Heights, they're having an issue with people. And I'm so glad somebody official is finally speaking up about this. With people faking their dogs being service dogs and bringing them onto the boardwalk, that they are asking somebody in the legislature to actually change the laws in the state, in this country, whatever it takes, to start licensing actual service dogs, which I think is a great idea, because then it would weed out all the phonies that just can't leave their stupid dog at home for 5 minutes.
0: Is your post about that up today or tomorrow?
1: Oh, no, I think that's not going up until Monday.
0: Oh, okay. Then,
1: yeah, that's going to be Monday.
0: Then all I'm going to say is stay tuned. Jeff has a great headline, because I saw your email about it.
1: Oh, I know what you're talking about. Stop faking it?
0: Yeah.
1: Well, that's the start of the headline.
0: That was
1: a weird
0: email to wake up to.
1: Yeah, was that the first time you heard that?
0: Email from Jeff Dominski. No. Stop faking it. Oh.
1: What's
0: in store for today?
1: Whoa. All right. I need Kylie to do some pop culture interpreting for me.
0: Okay.
1: Pretend like as if this is a foreign language and you're the interpreter for me, because I'm a dummy. I know nothing about this. The TV show Glee, the old show Glee.
0: Yeah, I speak Gleek.
1: Okay, Gleek. Okay, I don't. And I never watched a single episode of Glee.
0: You're fine.
1: Ever. Who is Ryan Murphy?
0: Oh, the creator. He also did American Horror Story, American Crime Stories.
1: Okay.
0: Yeah, he's big in the, he had his hands all over the 2010s TV.
1: All right. Now, apparently, and how old would the general cast be at this point? When was this
0: on? At this point, 40s.
1: 40s.
0: This was 2009.
1: Interesting.
0: When they were playing high schoolers, and I emphasize playing high schoolers.
1: And what?
0: They were all in their 20s.
1: Probably late 20s even, maybe?
0: Yes.
1: Possibly? Okay. All right. This makes sense. Yeah, because it says more than a decade later, Ryan Murphy is talking about a McKinley High reunion. What's McKinley High?
0: That is the high school where in the Glee Club took place. Also, McKinley High was the setting for Freaks and Geeks.
1: Oh, wait.
0: So if there's a McKinley High School, it's bound to be an okay show.
1: Oh, wait a minute.
0: They both use the same name. They're not in the same universe.
1: It's not supposed to be in the same universe, though. It's not like the same high school?
0: No. God, I wish.
1: Oh,
0: God,
1: interesting.
0: I wish.
1: Oh, that, okay. You would almost think it would have been. Okay. All right. Interesting. Well, anyway, so all that to be said, and thank you for clearing all that up, because I know nothing of Glee. But apparently, for anybody who used to watch Glee, you might be happy, because they're talking about bringing it back for a reboot. There's an article on Deadline.com.
0: I'm kind of here for it.
1: Are you?
0: Yeah, I mean, Glee's not a... Okay. Glee and Riverdale are in the same camp of television shows. Are they good? No. Did I watch multiple seasons? Absolutely. Have I rewatched those seasons with Glee? Pun intended.
1: See what you did there. So, I mean, it was kind of, well, you used the word camp, not in this way, but was it, like, campy?
0: Oh, completely.
1: Okay.
0: They knew what they were doing.
1: All right. And, they say that this ran, okay, yeah, it has been more than a decade. It ran from 2009 to 2015, so it's been 11 years. Interesting. And apparently, the original cast members of Glee have interest in doing this. And so this is not... Here's one thing I couldn't quite figure out. Maybe because my eyes were glazing over. I'm not sure. But from the Deadline article, if you read it, this wouldn't be a one-off. Are they talking about bringing the show back for a reboot or just a single thing? Because he talked about writing a script, but then he talked about writing additional things. So I'm not sure if he's like talking about bringing it back as a series, bringing it back as a one-off, or maybe it wouldn't be the only one-off. I'm not sure.
0: I feel like if it was a one-off, they would say a Glee reunion as opposed
1: right,
0: to a reboot.
1: Exactly. All right. So yeah, so it probably is. They probably are looking at a reboot.
0: But I will never crack the mind of Ryan Murphy.
1: Now, would they all be teachers there? Like, how would they do that if they're in their 40s now? You know?
0: Oh, I could see... I forgot the character. Rachel Berry. I could see Rachel Berry being a Glee teacher now.
1: Okay.
0: Played by Lea Michele. She was the main character in the first series.
1: Okay, that's one. What about all the others? Like
0: the rest of them? This is going to get dark. Rest of them are dead.
1: Wait, what?
0: A bunch of Glee cast members died.
1: Oh, in real life, you
0: yes.
1: mean? Oh, because I mean...
0: We could still get Artie in there, Mercedes.
1: Because I was going to say, the story on Deadline, they was talking about Ryan Murphy talking to like some of these originals. So apparently there's enough originals that would be interested in doing it.
0: Mm-hmm.
1: But a lot of them died. I didn't realize that.
0: Oh, yes.
1: Yeah, see, I know nothing about this show. I know nothing about this
0: show.
1: Jeff,
0: you are so much better off not knowing anything about Glee.
1: Really? All right, but is there a show? If that doesn't do it for you, what would? Is there an old TV show that you miss is what we want to ask you. What do you miss? Like, if they could bring back 6 Feet Under. But I mean, they can't really because...
0: No, they ended it perfectly. You can't...
1: Right.
0: You can't tarnish that.
1: Right, right. You can't really, but I'm just saying it's a show that I miss. I miss what would have happened before they showed all the deaths in the end. You know what I mean? I miss that show.
0: Cue the Sia song.
1: Another show that I miss is Homicide, Life on the Streets. It was never a big rating success, but it was critically acclaimed. It was a crime drama on NBC. I love that show, too.
0: But could you bring it back without Andre Brower?
1: Yeah, I know, because he's passed away now.
0: Mm.
1: I know, which just sucks. Yeah. Well, they always had a change of cast for a lot of the seasons. So,
0: fair point.
1: Yeah, you might be able to. But what is a TV show that you miss? 1-800-283-101.5.
0: And we have our cash code coming up. Right now it's 320. Here's fast traffic.
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3: Week 3 in the NFL kicks off tonight with the Packers hosting the Falcons. Atlanta to start Michael Penix at quarterback. His first game since suffering an ACL injury last season.
4: I'm very excited. You know, obviously excited to be able to be out there, you know, going to war with my brother. So it's very exciting.
3: Penix hoping to spark the Falcons' offense that has scored only one touchdown through the first 2 weeks. Atlanta enters at 0-2. Green Bay is 1-1. Giants QB Jackson Dart will undergo knee surgery that will sideline him for the rest of the regular season. The Giants would not rule out the possibility of Dart returning if they make the playoffs. Baseball news. Yankee slugger Aaron Judge out the last week with a calf strain says he plans to be back for the start of the wild card playoffs on Tuesday. The Yanks will host a first-round wild card series. Meanwhile, the Padres beat the Dodgers last night and now lead the National League wild card race by a game over both the Cubs and Phillies. All three are on the brink of clinching a playoff berth. I'm Matt McCoy.
2: 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New Jersey Chime Time 318. Here's New Jersey Fast Traffic.
5: New Jersey Turnpike southbound truck lanes closed down to 7. Northbound truck lanes road work between 8 a.m. and 9. Southbound Route 18 in East Brunswick, watch for brake lights with construction between Main Street and Milltown Road. And the Parkway, southbound work into Cranford and again south of the Driscoll Bridge and southbound 82 to 80 in Toms River. Watch for construction work if you're traveling across the Hudson. The lower deck is closed at the George Washington Bridge. There's been work coming into New Jersey at the Delaware Memorial Bridge. Some better news with flooding on US 40 near Atlantic Avenue in Atlantic City. That flooding has subsided. Next report in 15 minutes, New Jersey 101.5.
6: New Jersey 101.5. Instant weather. Nor'easter is on the way. It's going to bring rain and wind over the weekend. Highest impacts at the shore are over gusts of 50 miles per hour and considerable coastal flooding and beach erosion during times of high tide. Windy and cool overnight, mostly cloudy. Down in the low 50s, some sunshine, breezy Friday, highs in the upper 60s and low 70s. Rain comes in late in the day at the shore, then we'll have some rain Friday night and Saturday, a gusty wind. Lows in the upper 50s Friday night, highs in the mid-60s on Saturday. I'm meteorologist John Furyk.
2: 55 degrees in New Jersey. Big Joe Henry is bringing you Jersey's biggest hits and biggest laughs every Saturday and Sunday from 10 to 3. Plus traffic, weather, and all the fun only Big Joe can deliver. Big Joe Henry, weekends on New Jersey 101.5.
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1: We are wanting to know, because of this story that is appearing on Deadline.com about Glee maybe coming back for a reboot. All right, that's not your cup of tea. What is a TV show that you miss? Simple as that. Maybe you'd like to see a comeback. Maybe you just wish there were a few more episodes made. Whatever. But what's a TV show that you miss? 1-800-283-101.5.
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14: How are you doing? There's a few shows, but the one I could think of is ER, A Different World. Those were great shows. And Hill Street Blues.
1: When you said a different world, I was thinking it was some like ER spinoff, but then I remembered.
14: No,
1: oh, wait,
0: that's what I thought. Like Chicago Fire, Chicago something else.
1: You're talking about two different shows. Yeah,
14: two different shows. Yeah. ER was great.
1: Wasn't ER on forever though?
14: 23 seasons.
1: Wow.
14: I have the whole DVD package, and I do binge watch it from time to time.
1: So you still have the DVD player. Good for you. Look at you.
14: It plays on my computer. Because of ER, my older brother became a doctor. He actually went to med school because of that.
1: Get out of here.
14: Yeah. Yeah. He liked Dr. Carter. He ended up going to med school for that. The other ones were, reason why I became a police officer, I'm retired now, was because of SWAT, the original SWAT. I actually met, Deke, the original Deke, Rod Perry. I met him at a football game. I told him, you're the reason why I became a police officer. He's like, what? He was shocked.
0: I'm glad you said that was going to be my question. I'm sorry, Jeff.
1: No, I was just going to say, that's like wild that like people in your family, you included, right. like you'd be like, it determined your life from a TV show.
14: Right. Because, you know, growing up as a young

0: young black kid, the only, you know, every time you watch TV, the bad guy was always the black guy, the pimp, or this, that, and the other. Here's mm-hmm. Rod Perry, geek, who's actually a minister, and he was. Okay. I was like, wow, this guy's cool. So
1: I love that.
0: I met him. I said, you're the reason why I actually joined the police force. He's like, shocked. He was like, are you serious? You know, I play professional football. I was like, well, I'm too small to play professional football. So,
2: hey.
1: That must have been so sweet for him to hear, though.
2: No, that's very cool. Oh, yeah. Right?
1: Prophet, I love that story. Yeah, thank you for calling it. New Jersey 101.5.
2: All right. What about you? Think back. I don't care how recent or how long ago the TV show was, but what's a TV show that you miss? 1-800-283-101.5.
3: 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Rewind.
4: Mama, what does the chicken say?
5: Chicken. Oh, okay.
4: When the wolf?
5: Oh, a wolf. 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
4: What about the tiny dog? 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Aww. 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
20: 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President Trump is celebrating the long history shared between the U.S. and China. While hosting Chinese President Xi Jinping at the White House for a state dinner Thursday night, Trump said European explorers first discovered the Americas while trying to discover a route to China, and the connection between the two countries has grown from there. Meanwhile, CNN's reporting both it and MSN Now were denied access to cover Xi's arrival, despite reporters being allowed back into the White House earlier on Thursday. Parts of Hawaii are bracing for dangerous flooding as Tropical Storm Nolo nears. The Big Island's under a hurricane watch, while Maui County remains under a flood watch through Saturday afternoon. Maui could get between 5 and 10 inches of rain, with a potential of up to 20 inches in certain areas. The original director of the Dallas Cowboys cheerleaders has died. The team announced Dee Brock passed away at the age of 96. Former Cowboys cheerleader Kelly Finglass, who's now the team's current director, called Brock a visionary who helped create an icon. I'm Tammy Trujillo.
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2: Israeli Prime Minister Benjamin Netanyahu is speaking out against those who walked out on him at the UN General Assembly on Thursday. Several delegations got up and left as Netanyahu began his speech.
21: If there are any other moral cowards who haven't yet left this hall, please do so now.
2: Netanyahu called it ironic that Israel's actions against Iran helped protect many of the countries whose delegations walked out. His UN speech also came following a war of words with New York City Mayor Zoran Mamdani, who called Netanyahu an architect of genocide of the Palestinians. 3 in 4 Americans report some level of fear and concern regarding AI technology and its growth and development. That's according to a new poll from CNN. The remaining 25% say they feel hope and excitement over AI development. This is tech industry leaders and lawmakers call for artificial intelligence development to slow as new guardrails are put in place. That's politics. I'm Brad Siegel.
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3: Now, a check on New Jersey fast traffic.
23: Turnpike Western Spur, 2 lanes closed, 15W down to 15E for construction. Also, the southbound truck lanes are closed down to 7. The northbound truck lanes have 2 lanes closed from 8A to 9. And then construction on the Outerbridge Crossing in 2 New Jersey. 287 has a couple of work zones both ways through Edison and again through Piscataway. So use caution, prepare to slow down. 80 westbound, repairs at exit 12. And you've got 3 lanes closed on northbound 42 approaching 295 in Belmar. There's work in 2 New Jersey at the Delaware Memorial Bridge. Across the Hudson, leaving New Jersey, the lower deck is closed at the George Washington Bridge. Traffic every 15 minutes. I'm Mitch Torres on New Jersey 101.5.
24: New Jersey 101.5 instant weather. Temperatures are mainly in the 50s this morning. And most of New Jersey should reach the lower 70s this afternoon. Of course, the big developing weather story is a coastal storm system, a nor'easter, that will significantly impact our weather and your plans this weekend. Today will generally be fine, mostly cloudy and breezy to windy. Showers may start to clip the coast by dinner time, and then rain will fill in tonight from east to west. The wind will ramp up tonight as well, low temperatures in the mid-50s. For tomorrow, expect periods of rain, heavy at times, gusty winds, the strongest along the coast. Coastal flooding and rough surf also concerns. It's going to be miserably cloudy and cool for the duration, highs only in the upper 50s. Still very wet and very windy all day Sunday. The storm will finally wrap up Monday morning. I'm Chief Meteorologist Dan Zarrow.
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6: Coming up on 3:40, and it's a Thursday afternoon. What Kylie loves to call a Friday Eve for some reason. I don't know. But anyway, what... Fake news? 1-800-283-101.5. So I was reading on an entertainment site, Deadline.com. They're talking about possibly doing a reboot of an old show called Glee, a show that I never saw a single episode of, but some people loved it. But what was an old show that you really loved that you miss? What could you use a little more of? 1-800-283-101.5.
7: It is really tickling me, the thought of you sitting down and watching an episode of Glee.
6: Why?
7: Jeff, you would hate it.
6: Because it's so campy?
7: You would hate
6: it's
7: it.
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7: Yes.
6: Yeah? Everybody just breaking into song?
7: Yeah. But, like, outside of that, like, camp turned up to 11.
6: Ew.
7: No, yeah. Jeff, trust me, never watch an episode.
6: Yeah, it wouldn't be my thing.
7: I am seated for the reboot.
6: Yeah, would not be my thing, I guess.
7: No.
6: Right, but what would you love to see again? Maybe more episodes, a reboot, what have you. 1-800-283-101.5.
7: Tony in Hunterdon, you're on New Jersey 101.5. What's a show you miss?
8: Hello, happy Friday Eve.
6: Thank you.
7: Oh, you know, we're getting disconnected. I'm going through a tunnel.
8: No, it is Friday. It's Friday Eve, the week. I got to know, Friday Eve, the weekend comes.
6: Exactly. Right. We're on the cusp.
8: I have a bunch of shows, but three that I missed, but were never, the premise was never resolved. They just ended, so you were left in limbo. One is Land of the Giants, which you remember was 1966 on ABC. A Time Tunnel, same thing, 66 ABC. And then Crime Story, which was two seasons. And that never, there was no real ending, no resolution. The shows just went off the air. And if you remember Land of the Giants, this jet plane or so was stranded on a planet of giants. Like they went through a time warp.
6: Yeah.
8: But that was never resolved. They never got back to Earth. Time Tunnel, you remember those shows, Time Tunnel?
6: That one I don't. I remember Land of the Giants in old reruns a little bit.
8: Yeah.
6: But now, do you think they were not resolved because the shows just got canceled? Like, do you think the plan was that they would be resolved, but did they just cancel them?
8: No, that.

0: the shows got canceled, and that was the problem.
1: And they never
0: resolved them.
1: Right.
0: Time Tunnel, they would go through time, and in the first episode, they landed on the deck of the Titanic, and they were able to get off the Titanic before it sunk.
1: Oh, that's pretty cool.
0: But they never came back. And if these shows were done today, because this is like 1966, the technology would be so much better. Those shows were kind of cheesy. They were all filmed in California.
1: Right. But it's all they had. Right.
0: But those shows were cool shows. I think they're all on YouTube. You can watch clips of those.
2: Oh, cool. Maybe a new generation will check them out. Tony, thank you for calling New Jersey 101.5.
1: I never watched Quantum Leap, but was Quantum Leap a thing where it didn't technically get resolved? Like, wasn't he just doomed to keep leaping or something like that? Or did you never watch it either?
2: I literally don't even know if you're doing a bit because I know so little about Quantum Leap.
1: I'm not doing... I'm not doing
2: a bit. Perchance he did.
1: I'm not doing a bit. I wasn't really a viewer, but I know I think a lot of people had a problem with how it ended. Because I think he was just like doomed to keep leaping or something. All right.
2: Again,
1: that's all right.
2: I still don't know if you're messing with me. Does he leap? Is he Mario?
1: I am not messing with you. Bobby in Hapatcong, you're on New Jersey 101.5.
3: Hey, Jeff. Hi, Kylie. How are you guys doing today? Happy Friday Eve.
2: Hey, Bobby. Happy Thursday.
1: Yeah, same thing.
3: Thursday. I've lost my mind. It's Thursday. So, Kylie, I don't know if you're around the age group that I'm in, but I know Jeff probably seen it. Jericho. The show ended after two seasons. It got canceled, and they left it on a cliffhanger that makes you want more.
1: Oh, that sucks.
2: See, that's the word. I feel like we had the same thing for a while with Twin Peaks, where it ended where it was like, surely it'll be picked up, and then zoop.
3: Jeff, I think you would love Jericho, because the way the show is premised, it's out behind U.S. major cities get dropped, nuked on, and it's in this town in Kansas, and it's all this like really interesting stuff that happens. I watched it in high school.
1: Huh.
3: It's one, if not the best shows I ever watched, and it never got a true ending.
1: Right. It's not satisfying. You want something to happen. Yeah.
3: And I believe Quantum Leap did get resolved, if my memory serves right. I watched a lot of it because of my mother and my grandmother, so, you know, I watched the original one. So I believe it did get resolved. I'm not 100%
1: sure. See, I felt like they resolved it by not resolving it. I felt like they resolved it by that he was stuck, that he was always going to have to leap.
3: But Kylie, I also think you would enjoy Jericho because there's a bunch of actors in it that are really good as well. But thanks, guys, for having me on. I'll talk to you all later. Have a good day.
2: Hey, Bobby, have a great afternoon. Thanks for calling in.
1: You know what they really screwed up?
2: Hmm?
1: Okay. Dexter was a cool show. It's the third time it's out. Dexter the original was a cool show because it was about a serial killer who only killed killers. He only killed people.
2: He killed the bad men.
1: Right. They deserved to be killed. So it was an interesting moral play, you know? But then they ended it in a stupid way. Nobody liked the ending. So years go by, and then they bring it back. When they brought it back, it was excellent because they bring in his son, and then there's this whole thing about him being found out again. He finally ends up killing somebody who did not deserve it because he needed to escape a jail cell.
2: Oh.
1: And so, so now like the morality gets even more crazy. And in the end, they ended it beautifully because they have his son kill him.
2: I don't remember it.
1: And Dexter's even showing his own son like where his heart is to like go ahead and shoot him right there. He wants it to be over. But then I find out they bring the whole thing back a third time under the premise that somehow Dexter miraculously lives through this heart shot.
2: Oh, that's a shame. That sounds like that was such a perfect ending.
1: It was a perfect ending, and now they blanked it all up.
2: They botched it.
1: I refuse to watch the third one. Anyway, what's a show that you miss? 1-800-283-101.5.
2: Robert, you're on New Jersey 101.5.
4: Hi, guys. How's everybody today?
2: Hi, Rob. Hey, we're good.
1: Hope you're doing well.
4: I'm actually surprised you took my phone call because I was against boiled hot dog water.
2: we give everyone a second chance here, Robert.
4: Oh, okay.
1: For you, 20 chances.
4: So I'll make it really quick because I actually have two because I just thought about it. The first one is Emergency. Remember that one?
1: Oh, way back, that was the 70s, I think.
4: Yeah.
1: Mm-hmm.
4: And then Breaking Bad, did Heisenberg really die?
1: Oh.
2: Ooh.
4: Now, supposedly, it's in the works that they're making a show of a one show of what happened after that night.
2: Oh, really? Like yeah. A one-off, like maybe a TV movie or something, you mean?
4: Something on Netflix, I believe.
2: Oh, I had not heard of that. People are going to be frothing at the mouth for
1: right?
2: that.
1: Right? Oh, they yeah. will be.
4: Well, they're saying that it's going to be where spoiler alert.
1: Yeah.
4: That where he gets shot up and he's dying at the lab. Supposedly, there's going to be a movie about what takes over.
1: Ooh, interesting.
2: God, so many people are going to be here for that.
1: That will...
4: I can't wait because, again...
1: That will find an audience.
4: I like to know, did he really die?
2: Were you one of those, you were watching that show every week?
4: No. So, I didn't get to it till it was almost over. So, I had to binge watch it.
1: Oh, you know what? I was talking about 6 Feet Under earlier. I think I was.
4: Yeah.
1: I was talking about 6 Feet Under earlier, and I didn't watch that in its original run at all. I came to that years later, and I binge-watched the entire thing over 3 weeks. The entire
4: Same with Sopranos
1: series.
4: For me, too.
1: Yeah, sometimes it's just like that, so, right?
4: You get yeah. Well, I'm glad you took my phone call after our hot dog water thing.
2: Yeah, yeah well,
4: I
2: let's
4: do
2: see
4: appreciate
2: if we,
4: it.
2: Let's see if we do it again, Robert. Third time's a charm. Thank you so much for calling in. We appreciate you calling New Jersey 101.5. No, Breaking Bad had like a huge resurgence. I think it like got on Netflix at the right time
1: mm-hmm.
2: where like during its last season, it got on streaming
1: mm-hmm.
2: when streaming was still like very new. And all of a sudden, everyone was watching Breaking Bad for the finale.
1: Yeah.
2: So if that actually does have a reunion, a reboot, what have you.
1: Yeah.
2: Oh.
1: Oh, that'll be big.
2: Oh.
1: Oh, that'll be huge. Yeah. That'll be like, you know. Maybe not as big as Super Bowl, but probably damn near close for a lot of people.
2: Honestly, for the bros, yes.
1: All right, so what is a TV show that you miss? 1-800-283-101.5.
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6: Starbucks is planning to close hundreds of stores across North America this week. It's part of the company's streamlining efforts under CEO Brian Niccol. His plan is to cut $2 billion in costs by the end of the 2028 fiscal year. The state of California and Washington closer to linking carbon markets with Quebec.
7: Washington Governor Bob Ferguson and California Governor Gavin Newsom are taking actions in their states to finalize the process of linking carbon markets. When the new carbon markets complete next year, the three jurisdictions will rank as the third largest economy in the world. Standardizing their carbon markets will allow joint auctions of carbon credits for the same price. It could provide a pathway for other states to follow. I'm Brad Ford.
6: Meta introducing a new portable AI gadget that can fit on a keychain.
8: During the annual Meta Connect conference in Menlo Park, California, CEO Mark Zuckerberg introduced a pocket-sized AI device called the Muse Charm. The black handheld device has a small screen showing a customizable Muse character and contains a 5G modem, which allows access to Meta's AI model Muse even without Wi-Fi.
6: Families planning on fall getaways are a little concerned. Six Flags Magic Mountain facing three new lawsuits connected with its now-closed X2 roller coaster. Daniel Martindale with more.
9: The lawsuits each say riders suffered major brain injuries. Attorneys representing the three plaintiffs say more than 100 people have come forward in the past 2 months, claiming they also suffered brain damage while riding the X2. The lawsuits say the popular roller coaster had design flaws dating back to its opening 24 years ago. The ride has been closed since early July after a woman suffered a traumatic brain injury and went into a coma. She needed emergency brain surgery and was hospitalized for nearly a month. Another woman who collapsed while exiting the ride that same week is still not breathing on her own.
6: The IRS says those who received an extension to file their 2025 federal income tax returns must submit their returns by October 15th. Any taxes owed were generally due this past April 15th. Penalties may apply to unpaid balances dating back to that deadline. I'm Monica Nelson with your consumer and business news.
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5: Now, here comes New Jersey Fast Traffic.
11: Turnpike Western Spur, two lanes closed, 15W down to 15E for construction. Also, the southbound truck lanes are closed down to 7. The northbound truck lanes have two lanes closed from 8A to 9. And then construction on the Outer Bridge Crossing in 2 New Jersey. 287 has a couple of work zones both ways through Edison and again through Piscataway. So use caution, prepare to slow down. 80 westbound, repairs at exit 12. and you've got three lanes closed on northbound 42 approaching 295 in Belmar. There's work in 2 New Jersey at the Delaware Memorial Bridge. Across the Hudson, leaving New Jersey, the lower deck is closed at the George Washington Bridge. Traffic every 15 minutes. I'm Mitch Torres on New Jersey 101.5.
12: New Jersey 101.5 instant weather. The wind has not let up for 2 or 3 days now at the Jersey Shore, and we still have 3 or 4 more days to go here. Currently gusting over 30 miles an hour there, much calmer inland. The daytime hours today won't be bad, but things will go way downhill for the weekend as our coastal storm arrives. Mostly cloudy skies today, breezy to windy, highs lower 70s. Showers will be possible along the coast by sunset, and then rain fills in statewide tonight from east to west. The wind will ramp up as well, lows in the mid-50s. The forecast has gone downhill for tomorrow. It is going to be wet and windy. The coastal flooding and rough surf concerns continue for the Jersey Shore. Sunday also wet and windy. In terms of numbers, 1.5 to 4+ inches of rain. Wind gusts 40+ miles an hour inland, 60+ miles an hour along the coast, with moderate coastal flooding at each high tide cycle possible too. I'm Chief Meteorologist Dan Zara.
10: 55 degrees in New Jersey.
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1: 3:57. We've got Levon's news coming straight up. We're going to turn our attention to something pretty actually deadly serious after Levon's news, because there had been some developments about the woman in her 50s who was killed by the driver who was in her 90s. They're not good developments. We'll tell you what's going on coming up in just a little bit. All right, in the meantime, on the lighter end of things, what's a TV show that you really miss?
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16: 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They were just good times, made everybody laugh. Everybody could connect with the characters in there. And they were just, it was just great times.
1: Hey, man, Ted Danson has done Curb Your Enthusiasm so many times in so many other shows. 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
16: I definitely love Coach. Coach in Cheers. Woody Harrelson was good, but Coach was the best.
1: 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Do you remember? Do you remember the?

0: story at the shore about a shore town that is sick and tired of people pretending that their dogs are actual service dogs and then bringing them onto the boardwalk. 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
0: 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And coming right up after Levon's news, would you support mandatory retesting of elderly drivers? 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That's coming up.
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6: President Trump hosted Chinese President Xi Jinping at the White House for a state dinner on Thursday night. The event was also attended by

0: long list of U.S. tech executives. Media outlets previously banned from the White House reported being denied access to cover Xi's arrival at the official state dinner, despite a court order. The president of Iran says he wants to make a deal with the U.S. before the midterm elections. Iranian President Masoud Pezeshkian spoke to reporters at the U.N. on Thursday, said he'd like the U.S. to return to the memorandum of understanding that was signed in June. His comment comes just days after President Trump told world leaders at the UN General Assembly that the U.S. will make a deal with Iran right after the election because it doesn't make sense for them not to, and claimed they're waiting to see how he does in the midterms. Illinois Governor J.B. Pritzker says he's not going to pursue a moratorium on new data centers. Pritzker says he's still waiting for state lawmakers to pass a data center bill after the November election.
1: We want significant regulation. We want to make sure that, again, that we're protecting the people who live in our state. And then we're not saying absolutely positively no everywhere in the state if there are data center locations that where they want them.
0: The governor says the Power Act will place tough regulations on the facilities. He added that he wants local communities in the state to have a say in where data centers go. His comments come after Mayor Brandon Johnson proposed a data center moratorium for Chicago earlier this week. Ticketmaster's allowing refunds for anybody who purchased tickets to the Ed Sheeran shows this weekend at Gillette Stadium. The Massachusetts Attorney General's office demanded Ticketmaster make an exception to its refund policy after all of Sheeran's opening acts dropped out in solidarity with fellow opener Macklemore. He was removed from the tour after he advocated for freedom for Palestine on stage. His removal was spearheaded by New England Patriots owner Robert Kraft, who threatened to cancel the Gillette Stadium shows if Macklemore participated and rallied other stadium owners to do the same. I'm Tammy Trujillo.
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7: Here's New Jersey fast traffic.
8: Southbound Route 9 is closed between Freehold Road and Scheibenhoff Lane in Freehold. This because of an accident reportedly involving a truck. More info as we get it. Northbound truck lanes of the Turnpike Road work. Two lanes closed. Approaching exit 9. Southbound Western Spur slow into 15E. You have two lanes closed for construction there. And the lower deck is closed at the George Washington Bridge. Traffic every 15 minutes on New Jersey 101.5.
9: New Jersey 101.5 instant weather. This is not a friendly forecast at all, with a coastal storm system set to come very close to, if not directly over, New Jersey this weekend. Rainfall and wind gust estimates have gone up statewide, but there is one glimmer of good news. The coastal flooding estimates are holding steady in the moderate category, not a worst-case scenario there. For today, you'll do all right. Mostly cloudy, breezy to windy. High temperatures pushing into the lower 70s this afternoon. Showers will be possible along the coast by sunset, and then rain fills in from east to west tonight as the wind ramps up. Low temperatures in the mid-50s. For tomorrow, we'll see periods of rain, heavy at times. Gusty winds with the strongest along the coast. Coastal flooding and rough surf concerns, too. It's going to be cloudy and cool. We're stuck in the 50s for the most part. Still very wet and very windy on Sunday. I'm Chief Meteorologist Dan Zarrow.
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7: New Jersey Chime Time, it is 4:09. It's a Thursday afternoon. We are D&M, Dominski and Moore. I'm Jeff Dominski.
8: I'm Kylie Moore.
7: So, we talked about this a couple days ago, but things have happened since, and I want to revisit this because I'm very bothered by a couple of things. First of all, this is the case of a 93-year-old woman who was probably pushing her luck at that age to still be driving.
9: Finding great candidates to hire can be like, well...
7: That was not supposed to play. We don't know how it happened, but we're moving on. I know it wasn't you. No worries. there's always ghosts in these machines here at the radio station. Sometimes things just fire. Don't worry about it.
8: That's fun.
7: So anyway...
8: That's a fun new thing to worry about.
7: 93-year-old woman. This happens in Ocean County. It happened in Lavalette. If you didn't hear us talking about it the other day, if you didn't hear this on the news, it happened right outside of Meg's Grill on Grand Central Avenue where they have an outdoor seating area. This 93-year-old woman, still driving, gets confused between the gas pedal and the brake. And instead of stopping, she plows right through the outdoor seating area and continues on through everybody and crashes right into the outer wall of the restaurant. Ursula Keating is the woman who died. Ursula Keating was only in her 50s. Prime of her life, the wife of John Keating. John Keating is the chief of the Silverton Volunteer Fire Company in Toms River. And I know this is beyond the point. That keeps kind of haunting me a little bit because here's a guy, he doesn't even have to do it. He volunteers and he has seen things. He has seen tragedies, I'm sure, being a volunteer firefighter. And now he has to see this with his own wife. And he loses her. She dies. She was dining outside with her daughter, who they say, after the mortal injury, was trying to comfort her mom and holding her hand.
8: God, that's awful.
7: And I'm assuming probably while she passed away. So the restaurant was closed for a couple of days. Then it's getting reopened. And what happens to the 93-year-old woman? This blows my mind. No criminal charges have been filed against the 93-year-old woman. They're doing two things. Only one of them is for sure. The thing that's for sure is she was issued a summons for careless driving. That's it.
8: Seems as far like a little more than that.
7: Right. I mean, there's a second thing, but as far as a sure thing, that's it. Careless driving is a 2-point ticket. That's it. reckless driving would be a lot more. This was not even bumped up to reckless. I mean, she took someone's life and was driving at 93 years old, and this is all they're doing with any certainty is a summons for careless driving. Now, the other thing, authorities are recommending that she undergo a driver re-exam. Okay. Well, honestly, I don't know this woman. But for everybody's peace of mind, let's hope she fails. Let's hope they even go through with it. Because, you know, I'm not sure about that process when they say they're recommending her. Is that even going to be a sure thing? That she's going to even have the re-exam? And when they do this, what is the re-exam? Please tell me it's not just an eye test. I mean, please tell me it's a full battery. Please tell me it's a road test, an eye test, maybe a written test. They have the technology. They could test your reaction time. State of New Jersey needs to be doing all of that, and we're so far not. And when I say we need to be doing all of that, I mean like on a mandatory basis. And that's what we want to talk about at 1-800-283-101.5. Would you support mandatory retesting of elderly drivers? Now, here's the other update to this. And this just kills me. There is a politician in Trenton who's reacting to this. And I guess you could say his heart is in the right place, but I think this is completely misguided and completely missing the point. State Senator Jim Holzapfel from Monmouth in Ocean, he introduced the bill in reaction to this, and you know what it would do? It's got nothing to do with elderly drivers and retesting. What's he want to do? He wants to require restaurants to install guards around patrons seated outdoors. You know those those posts that will stop your car if it's speeding?
8: Yeah.
7: It'll crash into that bollard and stop the car. That's what he wants to do. He wants to put barriers to stop a car from entering an outdoor seating area. That's the big idea that's coming out of this.
8: Okay, that helps that one restaurant. What does that do for the underqualified driver elsewhere?
7: Right. Not at all. Nothing. Talk about a misguided, and I'm sorry, I'm sure his heart's in the right place, but stupid and ineffective suggestion. That's what he sees as the problem? And Holzapfel said in a statement the following: if a restaurant wants to offer dining directly next to an active roadway, there should be a basic safety requirement for protective bollards or other approved barriers between diners and traffic, so a simple meal out doesn't suddenly turn to tragedy. I mean, think about the way that statement begins. If a restaurant wants to offer dining directly next to an active roadway, as if it was their fault. I mean, maybe that's not how he meant it.
8: That's how he said it.
7: But when I'm reading that, that's my inference. That's my takeaway. It's like, oh, they're more responsible than a woman who was already in her mid-90s deciding that she could still drive? That's the problem, Holzapfel? I was just so disgusted with that they're not doing anything more to the driver, at least so far, and that this was the big fix. Just put barriers up. So, yeah, keep letting 93-year-olds just, you know, drive uncontrollably and crash into the bollards then. Sure, yeah. Or how about we actually get our heads out of our asses and maybe do something to start retesting old drivers?
8: You know what bothers me about that? That takes into account, not at all, anyone who might also be in the car. If the 93-year-old driver is driving into those things, there could be grandchildren, great-grandchildren in the back, in the passenger seat.
7: And you're right. Not taken away from that. I just want to add, and the driver themselves. I mean, we're not even thinking about trying to protect the elderly driver from their own bad decision to drive beyond their capability. It's like if you want to thump your chest as a senator or an assembly person and really feel like you're actually doing a good job for your constituency. Well, what about protecting them from their own...
8: themselves.
7: Right, from their own misguided, incorrect judgment of their abilities. Nobody deserves to die that way. I mean, this 93-year-old could have easily died as well as the woman that she ended up killing.
8: Mm-hmm.
7: And it's like, well, you know, the barrier's not going to do anything about that. So, yeah, I was, I don't know, man. I just am so bothered by this story. And it's not the first time that this has happened. And like that's the fix. Put barriers up. No, how about we start actually retesting older drivers beyond a certain age? And I've got some ideas about that coming up, but I want to get yours at 1-800-283-101.5.
8: We have another cash code coming up right now. It's 418. Here's Fast Traffic.
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10: In the silence, the devil rock and roll. So let's see.
11: U2 will release their next album this fall, and it'll feature the late Dolly Parton. The Irish rockers will drop Carnival de Luz on November 12th. The last track on the album is a duet with Bono and Parton, which the band says turned out to be the country icon's final vocal performance. It'll mark U2's first full-length release in 9 years. The new single from the album, Silencio, out now. Macklemore announcing the Free Palestine tour. The news comes after the Grammy-winning rapper was dropped as opener from Ed Sheeran's U.S. tour after making Free Palestine remarks during his set in New Jersey. Three shows are set for Dublin, Paris, and London for late October, with U.S. dates to be announced soon. The nominees for the upcoming MTV Video Music Awards for social categories are Best Group, Best Long Form Video, Best Album, and Song of the Summer. Olivia Rodrigo, Cat's Eye, Ella Langley, and Charlie XCX have been nominated in more than one of these categories. Madonna leading the overall nominations with 13, followed by Taylor Swift with 11 and Sabrina Carpenter 9. The VMAs will air live from Los Angeles September 27th.
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11: 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That's entertainment. I'm Jennifer Bolsoni.
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15: And a problem on the Western Spur. Southbound, we already had two lanes closed for road work south of 15W, and now we have a broken down tractor trailer, so it's all shut down south of 15W in Kearney. Southbound Western Spur closed. Go with the southbound Eastern Spur instead. And then the truck lanes are closed going southbound. Northbound trucks have road work near exit 9. Route 9 south, Shibanoff Lane and Freehold, all lanes are shut down. That's an accident involving a truck. And across the Hudson, the lower deck is closed at the George Washington Bridge. Not too much longer. Holland Tunnel road work was cleared. Next report in 15 minutes, New Jersey 101.5.
16: New Jersey 101.5 instant weather. Temperatures are mainly in the 50s this morning. And most of New Jersey should reach the lower 70s this afternoon. Of course, the big developing weather story is a coastal storm system, a nor'easter, that will significantly impact our weather and your plans this weekend. Today will generally be fine, mostly cloudy and breezy to windy. Showers may start to clip the coast by dinner time, and then rain will fill in tonight from east to west. The wind will ramp up tonight as well, low temperatures in the mid-50s. For tomorrow, expect periods of rain, heavy at times, gusty winds, the strongest along the coast. Coastal flooding and rough surf also concerns. It's going to be miserably cloudy and cool for the duration, highs only in the upper 50s. Still very wet and very windy all day Sunday. The storm will finally wrap up Monday morning. I'm Chief Meteorologist Dan Zarro.
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18: 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Dennis and Judy are back. 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
25: 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Lung cancer will claim more than 142,000 lives this year. But new treatments have improved survival for many with the disease and offer new hope for many more. 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
7: Hey, it's Jeff and Kylie, and yeah, serious story that happened when a 93-year-old driver careened right through the outdoor seating area, killed a woman who was in her 50s. And the idea from a state senator is to simply require restaurants to install barriers, guards around outdoor seating areas if they're near traffic. I mean, is that really the problem here? Was that the problem? Or was that Or was it that somebody was clearly too old to be driving and shouldn't we have mandatory retesting?
8: This seems like a Band-Aid on a bullet hole.
7: Yep, right. 1-800-283-101.5.
8: Debbie in Bud Lake, you're on New Jersey 101.5.
0: Yeah, no, that's just going to cost the taxpayers or the restaurant owners more money.
8: Bingo.
0: I mean, when people, you know, that's involuntary manslaughter, right? Don't they usually go to jail for that? Serve some kind of jail time?
3: Well,
0: I don't know how they could accommodate a 93-year-old woman in jail. But at the very least, am I hearing you right? They're going to retest her. They should take away her license.
7: You would think, I mean, yeah, I know. I mean, I guess there's got to be a due process. It's only a recommendation right now is what I'm reading for a retesting. I'm not even sure if that means it's definitely going to happen or not. But, right, like the only for sure part is this careless driving. That's only 2 points. 2 points on a license.
8: That's nothing.
7: Right. A license that
0: they should
7: does not
0: take
7: need
0: her
7: to
0: license
7: have.
0: Away.
7: Yeah, I mean, 93? Yeah, they
0: I thought, you know, like doctors and family members got involved in situations like this. That's very old to be driving. And, you know, there's obviously was some confusion, you know. And if you want to even take it a step further, which I don't know if you do or not, what about people, younger people with dementia, you know, with Alzheimer's and things like that? They shouldn't be driving. And I think the doctors can help with that.
8: Do you think there's a certain age where people should start being retested?
0: I guess so. I don't really know what the right age would be because, you know, there's all different kinds of, you know, older people. There's people in their 70s who are perfectly capable of driving. And then there's people in their 60s who shouldn't be driving. I mean,
8: of course. Well, yeah, I mean, you're not on the stand. You don't have to.
0: It's hard to say.
7: This was bothering me so much, Debbie, that I did some looking into this as far as, when generally the driving skills start to decline.
8: Mm-hmm.
7: And I think I've got a pretty reasonable answer because it's scientifically backed. I'll give that.
8: Yeah, I was going to say, you want to say it after the news?
7: Yeah, we got to get to Levon's news.
8: Debbie, thank you for calling in. We appreciate it.
7: I mean, I'll give you the age with the backing of, you know, scientific data behind this when I think that we should start it. But, I mean, imagine if this were a ballot question. If, you know, if Holzapfel in the Senate is too cowardly to actually do it, if all the others are just too cowardly to actually do it, then make it a ballot question. Make it that we would be doing it, because God forbid...
8: Make us the bad guys, that's fine.
7: Right, make us the bad guys. Have us vote on it, and if it were a ballot question, would you choose to have mandatory retesting for elderly drivers beyond a certain point? 1-800-283-101.5.
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4: 65 degrees here at 4:30. Thank you for listening. I'm Levon Putney, 4:30-ish. An after-school shootout yesterday afternoon in Bayonne is why police say an 18-year-old showed up to a local hospital with a bullet in his leg and why they ended up arresting 6, 17, and 18-year-olds in all facing charges. Well, 49-year-old Michael Donzello is in Monmouth County Jail, charged with murder because police in Highlands say he stabbed his 49-year-old roommate to death Monday evening after an argument over dirty dishes and leaving food on the counter. Well, students and teachers at the elementary and middle schools in Middlesex County's South River held remote online classes today and again tomorrow while crews clean up mold found in several spots in the buildings. District officials blamed a power outage that caused HVAC problems leading to it all. And a high wind warning in effect until 6 tomorrow evening, a coastal flood warning through Saturday morning for much of the Jersey Shore because of a nor'easter headed more this way that Chief Meteorologist Dan Zarrow will talk about in a minute. 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Come make your very own one-of-a-kind slime on South Street in downtown Freehold and jump online, downtownslimefreehold.com. 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New Jersey Fast Traffic.
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9: President Trump hosted Chinese President Xi Jinping at the White House for a state dinner Thursday night. The event was also attended by a long list of U.S. tech executives. Media outlets previously banned from the White House reported being denied access to cover Xi's arrival at the official state dinner despite a court order. The president of Iran says he wants to make a deal with the U.S. before the midterm elections. Iranian President Masoud Pezeshkian spoke to reporters at the U.N. on Thursday and said he would like the U.S. to return to the memorandum of understanding that was signed in June before the upcoming elections. Ticketmaster is allowing refunds for anyone who purchased tickets to the Ed Sheeran shows this weekend at Gillette Stadium. The Massachusetts Attorney General's office demanded Ticketmaster make an exception to its refund policy. After all of Sheeran's opening acts dropped out in solidarity with fellow opener Macklemore, who was dropped from the tour after advocating for freedom for Palestine on stage. I'm Tammy Trujillo.
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11: A new study shows the expansion of Medicaid is being linked to better outcomes for older adult cancer patients who live in low-income areas. The expansion began under the Affordable Care Act more than a decade ago. Researchers at the American Cancer Society are finding that it's resulted in earlier cancer diagnosis. They analyzed National Cancer Database information from nearly 1.5 million people ages 65 and older in low-income communities who were diagnosed with cancer. The number of Legionnaires' disease cases in New York City in the South Bronx continue to climb.
12: There's now 23 cases and 2 deaths linked to the cluster in the Bronx. Health department officials say they'll now give daily updates on places where the Legionella bacteria are found. The health department says cooling towers at a number of locations that tested positive for the bacteria, including Yankee Stadium, have been disinfected. In New York, I'm Scott Pringle.
11: Health update, I'm Sarah Lee Kessler.
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27: Now, here comes New Jersey fast traffic.
15: And a problem on the Western Spur. Southbound, we already had 2 lanes closed for roadworks south of 15W, and now we have a broken down tractor trailer, so it's all shut down south of 15W in Kearney. Southbound Western Spur closed. Go with the southbound Eastern Spur instead. And then the truck lanes are closed going southbound. Northbound trucks have roadwork near exit 9. Route 9 south, Shibanoff Lane and Freehold, all lanes are shut down. That's an accident involving a truck. And across the Hudson, the lower deck is closed at the George Washington Bridge. Not too much longer. Holland Tunnel roadwork was cleared. Next report in 15 minutes. New Jersey 101.5.
16: New Jersey 101.5 instant weather. The wind has not let up for 2 or 3 days now at the Jersey Shore, and we still have 3 or 4 more days to go here. Currently gusting over 30 miles an hour there, much calmer inland. The daytime hours today won't be bad, but things will go way downhill for the weekend as our coastal storm arrives. Mostly cloudy skies today, breezy to windy, highs lower 70s. Showers will be possible along the coast by sunset, and then rain fills in statewide tonight from east to west. The wind will ramp up as well, lows in the mid-50s. The forecast has gone downhill for tomorrow. It is going to be wet and windy. The coastal flooding and rough surf concerns continue for the Jersey Shore. Sunday also wet and windy. In terms of numbers, 1.5 to 4+ inches of rain. Wind gusts 40+ miles an hour inland, 60+ miles an hour along the coast, with moderate coastal flooding at each high tide cycle possible too. I'm Chief Meteorologist Dan Zara.
26: 55 degrees in New Jersey.
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7: Okay. This is the age at which I think that if anybody has any cojones in the legislature, they would put out some legislation to try to get this the law for mandatory retesting. 75.
8: 75.
7: And let me explain why. I was up researching this, and Brown University is pretty well respected. And Brown University did a very deep study on this, and they find that at age 75, that is when the sharpest decline in driving skills begin. It begins at 75, between 75 to 80 years old. And once that happens, you are four times higher than expected to end up being in a fatal crash risk per mile driven.
8: Wow.
7: Yeah. They even account per mile driven. So even if you're driving, you know, fewer miles, you are still at much, much greater risk there. Now, is part of that the frailty of just getting older? Hell, that happens to all of us. I get that. The body can't withstand a crash as much. But you got to also realize this is not just about the older driver. It's about the innocent people who might be a victim in a fatal crash. So if it starts to decline rapidly beginning at age 75, can't we agree that that would make sense then? To make that the mark at which you have to start getting maybe a road test, maybe start it with once at 75, not again until 80. Once it's 80, maybe make it every 2 years. And I'll tell you what, how many do we really have in New Jersey? older than 65, and I'm not saying that 65 to 75 and maybe not even 65 to 80 is the big problem here, but as far as drivers, licensed drivers in New Jersey, 65 and older, we have 1.5 million in New Jersey.
8: Wow.
7: That
8: wow.
7: is a lot. How many licensed drivers do we have in New Jersey that are still licensed to drive, mind you, that are 85 and older? 104,938.
8: That's not nothing.
7: Right. We have well over 100,000 licensed drivers that are over the age, or starting at, or over 85 years old. And again, this woman was 93. If the politicians won't do it, like I said, imagine, like, let's say this is a ballot question. Would you vote yes or no on that? 1-800-283-101.5.
8: Chris in Rockaway, thanks for hanging on. You're on New Jersey 101.5.
0: Hey, guys. So here's my idea on it. I think it's a good compromise, and I think it makes sense that after you gave all those numbers on how many people are driving at that age, instead of a mandatory age, that would flood the DMV and just ruin driving testing for everybody, like kids getting their licenses. And they'll find reasons to raise taxes because it'll cost more money. Do a discernment policy with the police where when they pull over a senior citizen, they write up a ticket citation where before you go to this court date, you have to attend a mandatory driver's evaluation or something like that so that the police officer can use his discernment, his or her discernment, and our senior citizens maintain a certain dignity of not having to go through age restrictions all over again. And we still keep drivers safe and we don't flood the system.
7: Well, frankly, with the death of this woman in her 50s, I'm tired of hearing about the dignity. And I'm not attacking you. I'm not attacking you.
0: I'm saying even on a numbers game, realistically, if we do, all right, 75, you have to do a mandatory test. That's gonna flood the system.
7: But I think I think it's worth it because your idea, police already have the ability to do that. They can flag somebody. They can recommend the testing. They already have that. I think too many cops are going to see the elderly driver with, kind, sympathetic eyes, and they're going to see their own grandma behind the wheel instead of the actual threat that exists. Mm. And as far as the dignity, okay, what of the dignity of the 15 or 16-year-old who's absolutely perfectly capable of already driving, but we set a mandatory age for the minimum? We have no problem setting a mandatory age for the minimum that you should be able to start driving.
8: Yeah, if we're going to set a limit one way, I'm totally fine with setting a limit the other way.
7: Yeah.
8: Chris, we want to get other calls on. Thank you for calling New Jersey 101.5.
7: And I'm sorry, you were going to say something and I started talking. Do you remember what it was? I don't want to cut you off.
8: No, it was basically what I just said. If we're going to put it one way, we can put it the other.
7: Right, yeah. There you go. Right, right.
8: And I totally back you up on, we can lose the word dignity.
7: I mean, honestly, is there any dignity in being 93 and killing a woman? Where's the dignity in that?
8: Exactly. But we've said our piece. Let's hear from Kim in Lavalette. Hi, Kim. You're on New Jersey 101.5.
3: Hi. I am in my mid-70s. Okay. And what you're saying is that people at our age shouldn't be driving. Well,
7: that's not what I said.
3: Let's do testing. My father and mother drove when they were 90s, and they were fine. Okay. Mm-hmm. And the older drivers like me, I'm very careful. I drive slow. I look everywhere I need to go and I'm fine. If you look at statistics like you were looking at, how many drivers that are old do things? A lot of people can hit the gas by mistake. That can happen to anybody. So, we don't know with this woman that was 93 how cognitive she is.
8: So then what would your issue be with older drivers being retested?
3: Why test them? And another thing in New Jersey is there.
8: Well,
3: we don't
8: do you think we shouldn't test younger drivers?
7: I mean, are you going to actually sit here and be so delusional that you're going to say that everybody who is in their late 80s or early 90s is just fine to drive? That reaction time doesn't slow down just because some of your relatives
3: were
7: fine
3: delusional.
7: In their 90s?
3: I'm not delusional. I'm not saying everybody is fine. But what does somebody do in New Jersey?
7: That as long as they can prove it, what's the harm?
3: There's a harm is it's going to cost money. And if you say to everybody, oh, you're 80, you can't drive anymore, or you take a test, you can't do it, what is the person supposed to do? New Jersey isn't like New York where you have subways and buses everywhere.
7: You know what
3: There's
7: else
3: nowhere
7: costs
3: to
7: money?
3: Go.
7: You know what else
8: I just
7: costs
8: answered
7: money?
8: You, Uber.
7: Right, Uber. Uber
3: and
7: is
3: Uber.
7: A,
3: so our retired
7: you know
3: people
7: what else costs money?
3: Who have not
7: Funerals
3: a lot of money.
7: Cost money. Funerals also cost
3: right.
7: money.
3: Right. Retired people that don't have a lot of money, like now our new governor says you can't get stay in New Jersey rebates anymore, right? The Ubers are expensive. You go 5 miles and it's $15, $20.
7: And
3: how is it a retired person on a Social Security supposed to do that?
7: And I understand that not everybody who is an elderly driver necessarily has family to get them around, but families absolutely need to step up. Families absolutely need to step up. I mean, my brother and I are doing this with my mom. She's 87. She's not driving anymore. She knows that she can't do it.
3: And I did that with my parents, too. I said, hey, Mom, let's take a test. And she did fine. And then when she didn't drive anymore. And she knew she couldn't drive anymore.
8: But so not there you go. It sounds like you're agreeing with us.
7: Right. But not everybody has that awareness. Not everybody is that reasonable like your mom would be to just voluntarily give it up. And so this
3: but
7: is
3: also,
7: just a way
3: you know, how many... I don't know the statistics. Maybe you can look it up. How many accidents? I think I looked it up the other day. There was like 600 deaths in New Jersey from car accidents. And the state police don't look and say what the age groups were. I looked at it. They said the age groups were from like 18 to 24 and then over 65. But how many accidents were happened with people over 65 versus 20-year-olds? I bet you it's a lot less. The younger kids, you know, the guys especially, drive fast, have more accidents than older people.
7: But fatal accidents, miles driven, elderly drivers are the most dangerous. I did look it up. Elderly drivers are the most dangerous, and it has been that way for quite some time.
3: Yep. So I don't know what the solution is, but I need to drive to get to the store. I need to drive to go to a lot of places. I'm hoping to live to 100, right? And I'm going to be very careful on what I drive and how I drive and all those things. Right, because in New Jersey, there's no buses. I live in La Valette,
7: and if you're
3: where
7: truly,
3: the accident
7: and,
3: was.
7: And you
8: I
7: know
8: mean, there
7: what?
8: Are buses.
7: Yeah. And
8: we can't just blanket statement that one.
7: And if you're truly capable of it with no problems, then I don't know why you'd be so afraid to just be tested.
8: Exactly.
7: But we got to run. Thank you for the debate. That's what we're here for.
8: Thank you, Kim.
7: But I respectfully disagree. You know, if you're capable, and I'm not saying that people over 75 cannot. Many, many, many can. But those who can't, they should be weeded out for their own good. And you know why, by the way, I know we got to hit traffic. But you know why guys in the Senate like Hosefell are only talking about putting up barriers outside of outdoor seating areas rather than the actual good that would happen from retesting elderly drivers. You know why? Mm-hmm. Because they are so chicken you know what of losing the elderly vote. And I looked into this. The only age group that actually voted above 80% in 2024, I believe it was 80 on up. That's who they're afraid. They are definitely... Actually, I'm going to double-check that after we come back from the break. But it's the elderly voting bloc that still, to this day, votes the most, and they don't want to lose votes. They
8: Has
7: don't give
8: them
7: a
8: been
7: crap.
8: Chokehold.
7: Yeah, right. They don't give a crap about actually protecting their constituents. They just want the freaking votes.
8: They're protecting the votes.
7: Yeah, they're protecting themselves. They're not protecting your grandma. 1-800-283-101.5.
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9: Here's New Jersey fast traffic.
10: Two right lanes are now closed on the southbound Western Spur past 15W in Kearney. It is all because of a broken down tractor trailer in the work zone. Route 9 South closed past Freehold Road in Freehold. This because of a dump truck tractor trailer accident. Next report in 15 minutes on New Jersey 101.5.
11: New Jersey 101.5 instant weather. This is not a friendly forecast at all. With a coastal storm system set to come very close to, if not directly over, New Jersey this weekend. Rainfall and wind gust estimates have gone up statewide, but there is one glimmer of good news. The coastal flooding estimates are holding steady, in the moderate category, not a worst case scenario there. For today, you'll do all right. Mostly cloudy, breezy to windy. High temperatures pushing into the lower 70s this afternoon. Showers will be possible along the coast by sunset, and then rain fills in from east to west tonight as the wind ramps up. Low temperatures in the mid-50s. For tomorrow, we'll see periods of rain, heavy at times. Gusty winds with the strongest along the coast. Coastal flooding and rough surf concerns, too. It's going to be cloudy and cool. We're stuck in the 50s for the most part. Still very wet and very windy on Sunday. I'm Chief Meteorologist Dan Zarrow.
5: It's 56 degrees in New Jersey.
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7: 4:57. All right, let's get right back to the phone calls. We want your opinion on this. And by the way, we will actually, so many people are burning up the lines on this. We will take your calls after the news as well. We're going to stick with talking about this.
8: Yes, sirree.
7: Robert in Sayreville, you're in New Jersey, 101.5.
18: Hi, guys. How are you doing?
7: Hey, how are you?
18: I'm against it because wouldn't that be age discriminating?
7: Is it age discriminating to not let a kid get a license until they're 17?
18: Well, how about all the young kids that are on their phones and causing accidents, too? Why ain't they tested then?
8: They are tested.
18: I think.
8: And also, it's not age discrimination. It's qualified discrimination. Qualification discrimination.
18: Yeah, but you're inconveniencing everybody over 65 for something they didn't even do yet. Right?
7: I disagree. I disagree. I mean, would you walk into the funeral for this woman and say this to people there?
18: Well, I didn't do it, so yes, I would. I didn't cause her death. I feel sorry that she died. I feel sorry for her family. But why inconvenience all the other people who drive good and they,
8: for the safety 65? Of others?
7: Right, to make sure that they're actually driving well, because some of them are not.
18: Well, how about 25-year-olds then? Why don't they retest them too?
8: I'm in my mid-30s. I'd be perfectly fine being retested.
7: But I mean, I could answer this scientifically, because scientifically the decline starts happening sharply at 75.
18: I could see if they get in an accident or something or have many points on our tickets, then you go get tested. But why, to me, for everybody to do it is no. you know, like if you get an accident or something, then okay, then you got to go get tested.
7: They do this in Illinois. Are they discriminating?
18: Yeah, that's age discrimination.
8: So just because you're lazy, others should suffer for it?
18: I'm not lazy.
8: Saying you don't want to go be retested.
18: Well, why should I? I didn't do nothing. That's the whole thing.

0: Major story this week. I'm not liking Holzapfel's idea in the state Senate because it doesn't go nearly far enough. We'll talk about this more coming up at 1-800-283-101.
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9: The president of Iran says he wants to make a deal with the U.S. before the midterm elections. Iranian President Masoud Pezeshkian spoke to reporters at the U.N. on Thursday and said he would like the U.S. to return to the Memorandum of Understanding that was signed in June before the upcoming elections. His comment comes after President Trump told world leaders at the U.N. General Assembly that the U.S. will make a deal with Iran right after the election because it doesn't make any sense for them not to, and claimed they're waiting to see how he does in the midterms. President Trump celebrating the long history shared between the U.S. and China. While hosting Chinese President Xi Jinping at the White House for a state dinner on Thursday night, Trump said European explorers first discovered the Americas while trying to discover a route to China.
10: That quest produced the modern world, this beautiful country, and ultimately the long relationship between the Chinese and the American people.

0: that we are celebrating very happily tonight.
1: Trump went on to gift Xi a statue of a bald eagle. Last night's dinner was also attended by U.S. tech executives. Israeli Prime Minister Benjamin Netanyahu is speaking out against those who walked out on him at the UN General Assembly on Thursday. Several delegations got up and left as Netanyahu began his speech.
2: If there are any other moral cowards who haven't yet left this hall, please do so now.
1: Netanyahu called it ironic that Israel's actions against Iran helped protect many of the countries whose delegations walked out. His UN speech also came following a war of words with New York City Mayor Zohran Mamdani, who called Netanyahu an architect of genocide of the Palestinians. A federal judge has delayed a ruling on a proposed settlement involving Paramount's merger with Warner Brothers Discovery and 12 states' attorneys general. That's despite expectations that the deal was essentially done. On Thursday, the judge said she wanted more information from attorneys before deciding whether to approve the settlement. And the Falcons kicked off week three by spoiling the Packers' home opener with a 35-14 victory on Thursday Night Football from Lambeau Field. I'm Mark Mayfield.
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2: Now, a check on New Jersey fast traffic.
3: Friday morning, we have a closure at Freehold because of a crash. Dump truck and a tractor trailer. It's Route 9 southbound by Freehold Road and Skibidoff Lane, southbound side of Route 9 closed. We also have a closure of Route 70 now. That's the eastbound side at McClellan Boulevard in Pensauken because of a downed utility pole. Hudson, Staten Island, Delaware crossing is good. Turnpike and structure work in the car and truck lanes, but in the western spur, but not much of a delay at the moment. We should be clearing that soon. And traffic is made possible by Audible. 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I'm Bob Williams. Next report in 15 minutes on New Jersey 101.5.
4: New Jersey 101.5 instant weather. Temperatures are mainly in the 50s this morning, and most of New Jersey should reach the lower 70s this afternoon. Of course, the big developing weather story is a coastal storm system, a nor'easter, that will significantly impact our weather and your plans this weekend. Today will generally be fine, mostly cloudy and breezy to windy. Showers may start to clip the coast by dinner time, and then rain will fill in tonight from east to west. The wind will ramp up tonight as well, low temperatures in the mid-50s. For tomorrow, expect periods of rain, heavy at times, gusty winds, the strongest along the coast. Coastal flooding and rough surf also concerns. It's going to be miserably cloudy and cool for the duration, highs only in the upper 50s. Still very wet and very windy all day Sunday. The storm will finally wrap up Monday morning. I'm Chief Meteorologist Dan Zarro.
5: It's 56 degrees in New Jersey.
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6: Chime time is 5:11 with Jeff Dominski and Kylie Moore on this Thursday evening. We have another $25,000 at work payday cash code coming up in just about 10 minutes. And it's looking like,
7: it's going to be you.
6: Yeah, it's going to be me.
7: It's going to be you, my friend.
6: So I will be giving you the cash code coming up, your chance to win $25,000. And you're going to have so many more chances coming up starting tomorrow with Bill Spadia at 8:20 a.m.
7: So where we left off right before Levon's news, if you just got into your car, we're carrying this over because so many people are passionately wanting to talk about this. Would you support mandatory retesting at a certain age for elderly drivers? This because days ago, there was this tragedy in Lavalette outside of Meg's Grill. A 93-year-old woman got confused, according to authorities, between the accelerator and the brake pedal, went right through the outdoor seating area, killing a woman in her 50s, and crashes right into the wall, the outer wall of the restaurant. And all she's getting, the updates to this, all she's getting for at least right now, she's gotten a summons for careless driving, not even reckless, only careless. That's only 2 points. And there's a recommendation. There's a recommendation for retesting her.
6: Recommendation means nothing.
7: I know. And then the other update is a state senator, his reaction to this for legislation, you would think it would finally be somebody in Trenton thinking about making mandatory retesting a reality. No. You know what he wants to do? Holzefel? What he wants to do is make it mandatory that we have barriers around outdoor seating areas near busy roads. That's his answer to this, as if it's the restaurant's fault somehow.
6: Yeah, you know what? That I was trying to place what rubbed me the wrong way about that, and it's that. It's not the restaurant's fault.
7: Yeah, because his quote was, Senator Holzefel's quote was, if a restaurant wants to offer dining directly next to an active roadway, there should be a basic safety requirement for protective bollards or other approved barriers between diners and traffic. It's like, yeah, okay, yeah. You know what else? Retest people that are 93. 1-800-283-101.5.
6: Roger in Freehold, you're on New Jersey 101.5. Thank you for hanging on, Roger. We appreciate it.
8: I agree with you that retesting is a great idea, but politicians will never do it. So why not just make everybody have their eyes tested?
7: Because it's not just about eyes.
8: Seniors right there.
7: Well, it's
6: yeah,
7: not.
6: It's also
8: no, I understand
6: reflex.
8: That.
7: Yeah, it's not just about
8: but
7: eyes.
8: But you'd lose 80% of the seniors right there.
6: I don't know. Is
7: don't know
8: lose 80% of the seniors that shouldn't be driving.
6: I see your point, I just wish there was a more clear-cut solution. And I feel like we're kind of in the same camp.
8: I wish there was,
6: I feel like
8: too.
6: I feel like
8: and retesting like
6: it.
8: They have in Illinois and Florida would be great.
7: Then why can't we do it here? Why won't it happen here? If it's happened in other states, why can't it happen?
8: Because the politicians in New Jersey are not going to do it.
7: Just too cowardly because of what I was mentioning
8: too
7: before.
8: Too cowardly.
7: About how
8: yes.
7: that is still, right, 65 and older, it is still the one voting block that is going to vote the most, and they don't want to lose the vote.
8: But I'm 63 years old. I'm all for retesting.
7: Right. Mm. Yeah, I'm right behind you in age, and I have no problem with retesting.
6: I think further behind you guys in age, and I'd happily be retested.
7: Yeah, yeah.
8: I've come very close to accidents on many occasions with seniors because they really didn't know where they were.
7: Yeah.
8: The only explanation I could come up with.
6: God,
8: yeah. Hey, my father-in-law still drove, and he couldn't see.
7: Well, it's always
8: had cataracts in both eyes.
7: And Roger,
6: that's crazy.
7: And we appreciate your thoughts. It's not just about vision, though. I mean, you could see perfectly, and cognitively, you might just not be there.
6: Roger, thank you for calling New Jersey 101.5.
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9: Hey, guys, great topic. I feel like I'm taking crazy pills listening to some of these old people, man. Like, a woman is dead. And you're so prideful or lazy or selfish that you can't admit that with age comes a certain diminishment of your faculties? Like, grow up, put on your big boy pants, realize that you're a citizen, and go get retested. And if the politicians want some coverage, I agree. Test everybody every 10 years starting at the age of 30. But I can't believe some of the things I've heard. A woman is dead
7: yeah.
9: because somebody who was driving shouldn't have been driving. It's that simple.
6: That's what I find so frustrating, Tom.
9: I've got two little kids. I've got a wife. If something ever happened to them, because somebody who was old and shouldn't have been driving was driving, and I heard some of these people, I'd be disgusted. I am disgusted. It's insane.
7: Yeah, it's selfish. It really is selfish. Right, and to try, and you know what? Nobody here is saying, well, there ought to be a mandatory age at which you just cannot drive anymore. Like we'll have that
6: absolutely
7: for we'll have it for like say commercial airline pilots. I think it's 65 now. It used to be 60. I'm not even sure, but I know there's like a mandatory retirement age. Nobody's even saying that. If you can prove at 90 years old even that you're still capable, go ahead and keep driving. So it's like, what are they afraid of? I think they're afraid that they know they can't. That's what I think they're afraid of.
6: Of course, it's pure denial.
7: Right.
6: Tom, thank you for calling New Jersey 101.5.
7: And they would rather put the public at risk than just admit it.
6: Janice in Toms River, you're on New Jersey 101.5.
10: First of all, prayers for the family and condolences. This is a horrible story. Mm-hmm. And I've only been in Toms River 5 years. And every single day between Newell and Route 37... the seniors are making illegal turns. They're crashing. They're falling asleep at the wheel because they're on heavy-duty medicine. I've spoken to politicians. I go to all these meetings. They just bounce it off each other. There's not enough police because if they sat there on Mule and 37, they would be giving tickets out all day, and they'd get a lot of money from all the tickets. Mm. And then these seniors would get points. I am 73. I am a retired school teacher from Maplewood, New Jersey, and recently I was sitting in the parking lot. The lady, two parking spaces from me was a good 90. She pressed the gas and went up the tree. Thank God there weren't people. She ended up on the tree.
7: Right.
10: On the tree. It's very dangerous. And the medicines they're on is dangerous. There is no system of volunteers, you know, to take the seniors. There are a lot of 85 to 90-year-old seniors that are partially dementia. They may not be full,
7: mm-hmm.
10: but... they don't have kids, you know, grandchildren. Even myself, my son lives 7 hours away, but I'm only 73, and thanks be to God. I get my eyes tested and everything. But it's very dangerous down here. It's insane.
7: And if we're going to do it, you're right. We need better support system. We can't just expect them to never leave the house, never go to medical appointments. We do need to have a better support system. But I think it's possible.
6: And honestly, Janice, more people should be like you where they're fully aware of their capabilities.
7: Yeah, yeah, we appreciate
6: God,
7: that.
6: More
7: good
6: people.
7: For you.
6: I vote for Janice. Janice, thank you for calling New Jersey 101.5. We're up against traffic.
7: All right, so, I mean, if the politicians are too cowardly to do it, what if they made it as a ballot question and made you the bad guy? Which way would you vote? Would you say yes at a certain point, maybe at 75, maybe 77, maybe 80, start retesting elderly drivers? 1-800-283-101.5.
6: We've got the last cash code of the day coming up, but first it's 519. Here's fast traffic.
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7: Now, here comes New Jersey fast traffic.
8: New Jersey Turnpike southbound with the truck lanes construction work south of exit 14 and the western spur also closed 15W down to exit 14. Northbound side, the truck lanes have construction work, but that should be picking up soon north of exit 6. And there is at least a couple of lanes blocked there up toward exit 9, but that's in the process of being cleared between now and 6 o'clock. We got Route 70. That is closed at Pennsauken. That's all because of a downed utility pole eastbound side of Route 70 over by McClellan Boulevard. Route 9, north and southbound side, we've got some slowdowns in and out of Freehold. That's all because of the southbound side being closed at Freehold Road with a crash involving a dump truck and a tractor trailer. Hudson, Staten Island, Delaware crossings are good. Traffic is made possible by Audible. Audible makes traffic less of an annoyance and more of an opportunity for another chapter. Audible, stories that speak to you. 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I'm Bob Williams, next report in 15 minutes on New Jersey 101.5.
9: New Jersey, 101.5 instant weather. The wind has not let up for 2 or 3 days now at the Jersey Shore, and we still have 3 or 4 more days to go here. Currently gusting over 30 miles an hour there, much calmer inland. The daytime hours today won't be bad, but things will go way downhill for the weekend as our coastal storm arrives. Mostly cloudy skies today, breezy to windy, highs lower 70s. Showers will be possible along the coast by sunset, and then rain fills in statewide tonight from east to west. The wind will ramp up as well, lows in the mid-50s. The forecast has gone downhill for tomorrow. It is going to be wet and windy. The coastal flooding and rough surf concerns continue for the Jersey Shore. Sunday also wet and windy. In terms of numbers, 1.5 to 4+ inches of rain. Wind gusts 40+ miles an hour inland, 60+ miles an hour along the coast, with moderate coastal flooding at each high tide cycle possible too. I'm Chief Meteorologist Dan Zara.
10: It's 56 degrees in New Jersey.
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12: All right, so we'll take your opinions here. It was a very, very sad thing in Lavalette outside of a restaurant. They had outdoor seating, and a woman who was only in her 50s, she's just there minding her own business, having lunch with her daughter, and a woman who was 93 years old and still driving. According to authorities, got confused with the accelerator and the brake pedal. It's kind of almost like a traditional thing. It's almost like a cliche at this point. And she ran right

0: through the people, the outdoor dining, and right into the wall of the restaurant.
1: What a shame.
0: Yeah. And the only thing that's happening on the legislative side, which I think is wrong, is that there is a state senator who, he's blaming the outdoor dining. He wants to put up protective barriers to stop cars careening out of control by elderly drivers from entering the tables. So put up big barriers to stop the cars.
1: It's so close to getting the point, and then he just misses it.
0: Right. Exactly. So would you support, like if this were a ballot question, would you support at a certain age retesting of elderly drivers? 1-800-283-101.5.
1: Tim in Point Pleasant, you're on New Jersey 101.5. Thanks for hanging, Tim.
2: No problem. So my thoughts are this, that they, as an ex-paramedic and firefighter, there are multiple ages where degenerative diseases occur, which affect vision and reaction time. What I think is reasonable and is done in several other countries is if a doctor or the police suspect that your reaction time or vision are off, they can temporarily suspend your license until you get a driving and vision check at the DMV. That, to me, eliminates the variable of age discrimination or anything, because I've seen people with degenerative diseases that affect their reaction time as young as 25, and it goes up. So that's my thoughts on it.
0: Yeah, and I mean, and you could be born blind. You could have all kinds of things, but I mean, scientifically, the data is there. Brown University did a study on this, and it's at 75 when most people start having a very sharp decline in the necessary skills to be a safe driver.
1: Mm-hmm.
0: So that's why I think that, all due respect, I think you're wrong, and I don't think it's age discrimination. I think it's logic.
1: Tim, thank you for calling New Jersey 101.5.
0: Let's talk to Diane on 287. Hey, Diane.
3: Hey, how you doing?
0: Hi.
3: I first have to say that I've been listening to 101.5 since 1995.
1: Wow, thank you.
3: So I'm a long-time listener and first-time caller because something finally came along that pissed me off. So one, these people that are against it are selfish, they're irresponsible, and they want everybody else to be responsible for themselves, but they don't have to be responsible for themselves. Why should I put other drivers at risk and not be responsible for myself? I think there should be testing. I think people, you need to know when people are starting to develop Alzheimer's or dementia. Somebody who may be the diabetic, it's not on proper medication. So people, I think, need to have an eye check, a physical exam, and have a driving test. I'm going on 70. I retired after 31 years of driving 4 hours a day, and then the last thing I want to do ever again is drive.
1: Does that mean we can't vote for you? Does that mean we can't vote for you, Diane, because you're making so much sense?
3: You can vote for me 100 times if you want to. if you want to fake ballot me, is
0: yeah, in this state you can.
1: I don't mean to cut you off or just up against the news, but Diane, everything you're saying is making so much sense to me, and I appreciate your clarity, I guess is the word I'm looking for.
0: Yeah, I appreciate when an older person is that self-aware.
1: Yeah, isn't selfish.
0: Right.
1: What a concept.
0: Right.
1: Diane, thank you for calling New Jersey 101.5. Do not be a stranger, please. Thank you.
0: 1-800-283-101.5.
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6: This is First News on New Jersey 101.5. I'm Rick Rickman, and we've got all your local Jersey updates coming your way, along with traffic and weather. But first, let's get to your news headlines.
5: Governor Mikey Sherrill says she is giving Lieutenant Governor Dale Caldwell until Friday to resign after the governor put out word late Thursday that an independent investigation into Dr. Caldwell found he was inappropriate with women

0: And the governor said in her statement, the substantiated finding of sexual harassment is extremely troubling. No word yet if charges will come of this, but Dr. Caldwell's attorneys did put out a statement later last night saying they disagree with the findings. Well, an 18-year-old Hightstown man has been arrested over a sexual assault claim.
1: The 34-year-old victim said 2 weeks ago on a Hightstown street around 8 p.m., she was placed in a chokehold from behind and sexually assaulted. This week, police shared street surveillance video clips, and several tips led them to Christian Arevalo. He's also accused of a similar groping incident a month earlier. Arevalo faces charges that include aggravated sexual assault, and criminal restraint. Aaron Vogt, New Jersey 101.5 News.
0: Well, folks all along the Jersey Shore getting ready for the weekend, but not for any fun under the sun. Quite the opposite with this nor'easter headed this way, and already
2: waves are pounding the Jersey shoreline, and lifeguards are keeping folks out of the water because of the extremely rough surf. Even Danny LaVecchia's fishing boat cannot go out of Atlantic City.
3: It's dangerous to fish in this weather. The dredges don't work. They don't tend bottom. We can't catch the clams, and it does get dangerous.
2: Officials and residents are preparing for a storm that could cause coastal flooding, beach erosion, and power outages. Officials are concerned about Back Bay water spilling into the streets over the next few days. In New Jersey, I'm Scott Pringle.
0: Well, students and teachers at the elementary and middle schools in Middlesex County South River are holding remote online classes today like they did yesterday while crews clean up mold found in several spots in the connected buildings. District officials blamed a power outage that caused HVAC problems leading to all of that. Well, that South River district did not use any snow days to cancel classes, but speaking of, in North Jersey,
4: the Bayonne School Superintendent sent a letter to Governor Mikey Sherrill on Wednesday, reopening the debate on swapping traditional snow days for remote learning. Right now, state rules don't let single virtual days count toward the required 180-day school year. Supporters say going online keeps lessons on track without pushing summer break into late June. But critics argue kids and teachers still need days for hot cocoa and making snow angels. Rick Rickman, New Jersey, 101.5 News.
0: Well, Mercer County State Senator Andrew Zwicker introduced a bill in Trenton called the FAIR Act in response to the rise of artificial intelligence. Now, this bill would prohibit AI discrimination in decisions like hiring and firing and ban employers from spying on workers when they're off the clock.
5: Your boss can't act against you on mouse movement data alone. Your phone is yours. And if a machine flags you, you deserve an explanation and a human being with the power to overturn it.
0: Zwicker says his measure would also require transparency and audits of AI systems. I'm Lee Von Putney. Download our free app and take us with you wherever you go. Listen live 24/7 and get instant Garden State news, weather, and traffic from New Jersey 101.5. 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
6: The president of Iran says he wants to make a deal with the U.S. before the midterm elections. Iranian President Masoud Pezeshkian spoke to reporters at the UN on Thursday and said he would like the U.S. to return to the Memorandum of Understanding that was signed in June before the upcoming elections. His comment comes after President Trump told world leaders at the UN General Assembly that the U.S. will make a deal with Iran right after the election because it doesn't make any sense for them not to, and claimed they're waiting to see how he does in the midterms. President Trump celebrating the long history shared between the U.S. and China. While hosting Chinese President Xi Jinping at the White House for a state dinner on Thursday night, Trump said European explorers first discovered the Americas while trying to discover a route to China.
7: That quest produced the modern world, this beautiful country, and ultimately the long relationship between the Chinese and the American people that we are celebrating very happily tonight.
6: Trump went on to gift Xi a statue of a bald eagle. Last night's dinner was also attended by U.S. tech executives. Israeli Prime Minister Benjamin Netanyahu is speaking out against those who walked out on him at the UN General Assembly on Thursday. Several delegations got up and left as Netanyahu began his speech.
8: If there are any other moral cowards who haven't yet left this hall, please do so now.
6: Netanyahu called it ironic that Israel's actions against Iran helped protect many of the countries whose delegations walked out. His UN speech also came following a war of words with New York City Mayor Zoran Mamdani, who called Netanyahu an architect of genocide of the Palestinians. A federal judge has delayed a ruling on a proposed settlement involving Paramount's merger with Warner Brothers Discovery and 12 states' attorneys general. That's despite expectations that the deal was essentially done. On Thursday, the judge said she wanted more information from attorneys before deciding whether to approve the settlement. And the Falcons kicked off Week 3 by spoiling the Packers' home opener with a 35-14 victory on Thursday Night Football from Lambeau Field. I'm Mark Mayfield.
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0: is what you need to know while you're on the road.
1: Route 9 is closed southbound by Freehold Road and skipping off lane because of a crash involving a dump truck and a tractor trailer southbound Route 9. Truck lanes of the turnpike, that's still closed. Exit 14 to 6, that goes till 6 o'clock. And northbound side, you have at least a couple of lanes blocked by exit 8A and 9 of the truck lanes. The Hudson River crossings, Delaware crossings, good. At Pennsauken, Route 70 is closed because of a downed utility pole. At McClellan Boulevard, traffic is made possible by Audible. Audible makes traffic less of an annoyance, more of an opportunity. For another chapter, Audible stories that speak to you. 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
2: And here is your New Jersey 101.5 instant weather. Our latest nor'easter update. All model guidance now agrees that the center of low pressure will come very close to, if not directly over, New Jersey this weekend. That means the forecast has trended even wetter, even windier, and even more miserable. I do want to point out, though, that the coastal flooding forecast has not gotten worse. In fact, storm surge estimates have nudged down ever so slightly as we get more of a northerly wind rather than a straight onshore flow through the weekend. Today's going to be okay for you. Mostly cloudy, breezy to windy once again. High temperatures, lower 70s. Showers will be possible along the coast by sunset. And then rain really fills in tonight. The wind ramps up. Lows in the mid-50s. For tomorrow and Sunday, periods of rain heavy at times, gusty winds, especially along the coast. We'll have the coastal flooding and rough surf concerns too. The storm really isn't going to wrap up and exit until sometime Monday morning. Right now, Ocean City is 56, Patterson 56, Toms River 59.
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15: President Trump is celebrating the long history shared between the U.S. and China. While hosting Chinese President Xi Jinping at the White House for a state dinner Thursday night, Trump said European explorers first discovered the Americas while trying to discover a route to China.
16: That quest produced the modern world, this beautiful country, and ultimately the long relationship between the Chinese and the American people that we are celebrating very happily tonight.
15: Trump went on to gift Xi a statue of a bald eagle. Last night's dinner was also attended by U.S. tech executives. Meanwhile, CNN is reporting that both it and MS Now were denied access to cover Xi's arrival, despite reporters being allowed back in the White House. And a man wounded during the 2024 assassination attempt on President Trump at a campaign rally in Butler, Pennsylvania, has died. 76-year-old Jim Copenhaver was one of the two spectators injured when gunman Thomas Matthew Crooks opened fire during the event. Republican lawmakers, including Andy Biggs and Lisa McClain, offered condolences on social media. That's politics. I'm Mark Mayfield.
0: Good morning. I'm Rick Rickman, and now it's time for First News on New Jersey 101.5. From Wall Street to your wallet, let's check in on the latest financial news and how it's shaping your world. Here's your money report.
17: An investigation is now underway into a group of hackers claiming to have targeted the FBI. Here's Kelly O'Donnell.
18: The cyber criminals, called Shiny Hunters, say they got inside an FBI jobs website and seized personal information about federal agents. The incident setting off alarm bells in Washington.
17: She reports officials still uncertain of the impact of the breach.
18: Experts say the potential damage could be extremely serious. One fear is that agents could be targeted by criminals, or stolen information could be used by foreign intelligence.
17: Senator Andy Kim.
19: That kind of penetration would just show the level of vulnerability that's out there right now.
17: Meantime, the CEOs of Anthropic and OpenAI are telling the UN Security Council that AI needs stronger global coordination to control any risks. Gabe Gutierrez says they're not the only ones expressing that sentiment.
20: But the UN, a dire warning yesterday. Australia's leader revealing that rogue AI agents from OpenAI had infiltrated an Australian government website, the country now calling for more guardrails.
21: Put simply, humans must remain in control.
17: An auto analyst says Chinese cars would capture 11% of the U.S. market in a few years if the barriers to them were removed by the U.S. government. Peter Nagel of Mobility Global said at a Detroit event the Chinese automakers could sell 1.7 million vehicles in the U.S. by 2038 if they were let in now. He says North American companies would need to improve their portfolio mix of affordable and contented vehicles dramatically to be able to compete. Bluebell is being sued for religious discrimination. The EEOC claims the Texas-based ice cream company fired a Jewish employee who had requested a religious accommodation to keep his beard. He worked at a production facility in Alabama. That's according to the lawsuit, which also alleges a supervisor questioned whether the worker's religious beliefs were sincere. I'm Monica Nelson with your consumer and business news.
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0: Whether it's highlights from the weekend or what's happening in the world of sports today, we've got you covered. Here's your sports update.
22: A surprise to start week three in the NFL as the Falcons whip the Packers 35-14 in Green Bay. QB Michael Penix returning from last season's ACL injury, 256 yards passing and a touchdown, and Bijan Robinson 194 on the ground with two TDs.
23: As an offense, and marrying the run game with the pass game, and you know, for the O-line, like those guys, they had a goal at the beginning of the week, and they were like, we're going to go out there, be a more physical team, and dominate.
22: Wideout Drake London matched Robinson. He had 194 yards receiving. The Falcons improved to 1-2 while the Packers fall to that same record. Among the action Sunday, the Seahawks visit the Commanders. Seattle QB Sam Darnold hoping to return from his week one injury. The Vikings' Kyler Murray recovered from his concussion will be back for Minnesota when they visit Tampa Bay. Three baseball teams, the Cubs, White Sox, and Guardians, clinched playoff berths thanks to wins yesterday. MLB headed to the final weekend of the regular season. And the U.S. leads the international team 3-2 after day one of Gulf's President's Cup. I'm Matt McCoy.
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4: From the red carpet to the screen, let's catch up on everything entertainment. I'm Rick Rickman, and here's what's making waves in showbiz.
5: Apparently, that's not all, folks. A federal judge puts the proposed settlement involving Paramount's merger with Warner Brothers Discovery and a dozen states on hold.
6: That's despite expectations that the deal was essentially done. On Thursday, U.S. District Judge Araceli Martinez Olguin said she wants more information from attorneys before deciding whether to approve the settlement. California Attorney General Rob Bont announced Monday that a deal had been reached, appearing to clear a major hurdle for Paramount Skydance's $111 billion acquisition of Warner Brothers Discovery. But the judge's decision puts the proposed merger on hold. She says she'll issue her ruling in due course. I'm Tammy Trujillo.
5: September 25th, and we're celebrating 925 in honor of the late Dolly Parton. A handful of cities, including Nashville and New York, are honoring the music legend and humanitarian we lost last month. And while you may need a ticket for AC/DC to shake you all night long at New York's Madison Square Garden tonight, you won't need one to visit a pop-up store at the Hard Rock Cafe and Hotel in Times Square. There's even a replica of the Hell's Bell and some of Angus Young's iconic costumes. And these dirty deeds do come dirt cheap. Admission is free. It's open until 6 p.m. Eastern tonight. That's entertainment. I'm Daria Albinger.
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7: A new study shows the expansion of Medicaid is being linked to better outcomes for older adult cancer patients who live in low-income areas. The expansion began under the Affordable Care Act more than a decade ago. Researchers at the American Cancer Society are finding that it's resulted in earlier cancer diagnosis. They analyzed National Cancer Database information from nearly 1.5 million people ages 65 and older in low-income communities who were diagnosed with cancer. The number of Legionnaires' disease cases in New York City in the South Bronx continue to climb.
8: There's now 23 cases and 2 deaths linked to the cluster in the Bronx. Health department officials say they'll now give daily updates on places where the Legionella bacteria are found. The health department says cooling towers at a number of locations that tested positive for the bacteria, including Yankee Stadium, have been disinfected. In New York, I'm Scott Pringle.
7: Health update. I'm Sarah Lee Kessler.
9: From cutting-edge gadgets to the tech news you need to know, let's dive into the latest in technology. Here's what's happening in the world of tech.
10: OpenAI CEO Sam Altman is telling the United Nations Security Council that AI needs stronger global coordination to control risks.
11: If AI is to be democratic, the most important decisions cannot be made by labs in San Francisco alone. They must be shaped through democratic processes and by governments accountable to the people that they serve.
10: Speaking before the council Wednesday in New York, Altman said countries need to set aside their differences and come together for the collective good in the face of a powerful new technology. Anthropic CEO Dario Amodei addressed the Security Council separately in a video call, saying he believes AI has become the world's most important security issue. In his speech to the General Assembly, President Trump rejected the notion of international cooperation to control AI, calling it a globalist scheme. And 3 in 4 Americans report some level of fear and concern regarding AI technology and its growth and development. That's according to a new poll from CNN. The remaining quarter said they feel hope and excitement. Tech Report, I'm Mark Mayfield.
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16: Freehold with Route 9 closed this morning southbound between Freehold Road and Skibbenoff Lane. That's all because of a dump truck and tractor-trailer accident, according to DOT. All lanes are closed there. The Turnpike truck lanes northbound, two lanes are closed. Construction work up by Joyce Kilmer service area. That goes till 6 o'clock. Route 80 westbound, the truck stop west of exit 34. That's closed until Saturday for construction work on the highway. George Washington Bridge, Lincoln, and Holland Tunnels all looking good. At Penn Salkin, we have Route 70 closed with a down utility pole. That's coming into McClellan Boulevard. Traffic is made possible by Audible. Audible makes traffic less of an annoyance and more of an opportunity for another chapter. Audible, stories that speak to you. 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Next report in 15 minutes on New Jersey 101.5.
9: Looking ahead to the weather, here's Chief Meteorologist Dan Zero with the forecast for your day on New Jersey 101.5.
17: So it's hard to pinpoint one worst time of the storm this weekend, the brunt of the storm, if you will. Model guidance is suggesting Saturday morning through midday and then early Sunday morning could be particularly miserable with heavy rain and strong winds moving through New Jersey. But I'll caution that's very dependent on the orientation of the rain bands and the exact mile-by-mile track of the storm. In terms of by-the-numbers impacts here, 1.5 to 4+ inches of rain. The heaviest will be along the coast. Wind gusts, top wind gusts, 40 to 60 plus miles an hour. Again, the biggest will be along the Jersey Shore. 2 to 3 feet of storm surge causing moderate coastal flooding. Ocean wave heights 6 to 12 feet. Today, you'll do all right. Mostly cloudy, breezy to windy. High temperatures lower 70s. Showers possible along the coast by sunset. And then rain and wind start to ramp up tonight. Tomorrow and Sunday, periods of rain, windy at times. The storm doesn't wrap up until sometime Monday morning. Right now, Long Branch 59, Phillipsburg 49, and North Brunswick 57.
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12: 56 degrees at 6 o'clock. I'm Eric Scott. Dan Zarrow will have the latest on this coastal storm, which is going to impact us right on through the weekend. The clock is ticking for Lieutenant Governor Dale Caldwell. Governor Mikey Sherrill demanding his resignation by today after an investigation found what she called serious repeated violations of state policy, including a substantiated finding of sexual harassment.
13: The governor put out a statement late Thursday saying the independent investigation found Dr. Caldwell engaged in serious repeated violations of state policy and failed to uphold the responsibilities of his office. Sherrill says she's giving him until Friday to step down. The 66-year-old Caldwell was the subject of an internal investigation that started earlier this year, although specifics about the allegations were never made public. The governor did, however, say in her statement Thursday that the substantiated findings of sexual harassment is extremely troubling. No word yet if findings will lead to criminal or civil charges. Levon Putney, New Jersey 101.5 News.
12: Now, New Jersey could be headed into uncharted political territory. Caldwell is disputing the findings of Sherrill's report, and he doesn't have to leave. As an elected constitutional officer, Sherrill simply cannot fire him as lieutenant governor. If Caldwell digs in, lawmakers could pursue impeachment, but questions also remain about his separate role as Secretary of State overseeing elections. Could one of

0: Childhood's greatest joys become a thing of the past. The Bayonne School Superintendent John Neese wants Governor Sherrill to allow schools to replace traditional snow days with remote learning. State law generally requires 180 days of classroom instruction. Virtual classes during ordinary weather closures don't count towards that requirement. But the superintendent argues schools have the technology and experience to make remote instruction work during snowstorms. The coastal storm is washing out weekend plans across New Jersey. Festivals are canceled. Monster trucks postponed. Atlantic City has closed its beaches. Dan will have the latest on what we can expect from this storm. Coming up first, New Jersey Fast Traffic.
1: Morning, Eric, and good morning, drivers. At Freehold, Route 9 southbound is closed. At Freehold Road, just given off lane because of a crash involving a dump truck and a tractor trailer, according to DOT. Otherwise, Garden State Parkway off to a good start. New Jersey Turnpike is okay. Construction work wrapping up. And the Goffles Bridge coming into New Jersey. It's a crash. One lane is blocked on 278 coming into New Jersey out of Staten Island. Hudson River Crossing's under 10 to 15 minutes. Gridlock alerts continue in New York today. Bob Williams, New Jersey Traffic North.
2: Jill Meyer, New Jersey traffic south. 70 is closed in Pennsauk and eastbound side of Route 38 through to McClellan Boulevard. We have an accident, but a pole was knocked down as well. 70 east at 38 to McClellan Boulevard closed off. And we also have Whitehorse Pike with road work at Mullica at Weymouth Road. And in Mercer County, Route 1 north at Market Street in Trenton, left lane is closed off for work. New Jersey fast traffic made possible by all roads clear to Parks Casino. They're welcoming ventriloquist comedian Terry Fader on October 16th, comedian Jim Jeffries on October 24th. 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
20: Some nasty weather coming in this weekend as a coastal storm system ramps up and affects New Jersey pretty significantly here. Today, though, we'll do all right. Temperatures are mainly in the 50s this morning. We'll see mostly cloudy skies today. It'll be breezy to windy yet again. High temperatures in the lower 70s this afternoon. We'll be looking for showers to clip the coast starting around sunset. And then tonight, rain will fill in from east to west as the wind starts to really ramp up. Lows fall into the mid-50s. For tomorrow and Sunday, periods of rain heavy at times, gusty winds strongest at the coast. Coastal flooding and rough surf will be a problem at times. The storm will exit and showers will exit the Garden State sometime Monday morning. 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

7 on New Jersey 101.5. Good morning. I am Bill Spadia, and as the song says, I am back. Back into two major storms that are hitting us today. One happening under the Golden Dome in Trenton, the other hitting

0: the Jersey Shore. Dan,
1: let's talk about the first one.
0: Like that?
2: Very good.
0: So let's talk about the first one, which I'm now dreading my Manhattan commute in the next 2 days. How ugly is this going to be?
1: Things have gone downhill. Things have gotten more serious with this storm because not only is it coming closer to New Jersey, I mean, this is kind of a direct hit with this storm now. We're talking about heavy rain for the duration. I mean, it is going to be a wet and windy weekend.
0: Starting, when will the rain start in intense? Because it feels like a storm's coming.
1: Yeah.
0: Getting out of my car today.
1: Most of the daytime hours today will actually fare okay. If you want to talk first raindrops like along the coast, let's say maybe 4 to 6 p.m. I think by sunset, we'll start to see some rain lapping up against the coast. And then for most of the state, it'll be this evening that we start to get
0: wet. So I have time to get all the crap in from outside, the cushions and everything
1: else. Oh, absolutely.
0: Okay.
1: Yep, we got some time today for storm prep, whatever that means for you. It is going to be breezy to windy today. I mean, the shore has been windy for days.
0: Yeah.
1: But that also ramps up tonight. The wind will start to increase. Mm-hmm. And then we're just in the thick of it this weekend. Like, I don't want to try to pinpoint the heaviest rain and the strongest winds too much. I think the mornings look worse than the afternoons, if I had to guess, both Saturday and Sunday.
0: Can you walk me through what we're looking at? I mean, I picture a hurricane that kind of moves slow and sits for something to last this long.
1: Mm.
0: But it's not a hurricane.
1: It's not. It does not have a warm core. It's a cold core storm. So we're not talking tropical, and we're not talking as strong as a hurricane. A hurricane has winds of 74 miles an hour.
0: Okay.
1: We are not talking about anything that strong. It is slow moving. That's why it's with us for 48 hours. But that's kind of a good thing because, I mean, the latest rainfall estimates here are 1.5 to 4+ inches of rain. That's a lot of water falling from the sky. But that happens over a period of 36 to 48 hours. So it's not 44 inches of rain falling all at once.
0: So no flash floods, or at least we shouldn't see them. Maybe not.
1: I don't think so.
0: Okay.
1: I am not ringing major alarm bells for flash flooding.
0: Okay.
1: It's totally possible that we have big puddles and ponding and traction and visibility issues, but I don't think we need to go full bore on that with this storm. It's just going to be yucky. It's going to be wet and
0: soggy. Your concern if you had to pinpoint look out for this. This is the danger
1: zone. The wind is getting concerning. I think we're going to see some gusts to 60 miles an hour along the coast.
0: That's high.
1: That's damaging. Yeah. That could bring down some trees, cause some power outages, make driving difficult. Inland wind gusts are more like 40 miles an hour, which is still strong.
0: Right.
1: That'll relocate your garbage can very efficiently. And then the coastal flooding, the threat's actually gone down a little bit because of the direction of the wind and the track of the storm. Moderate category flooding is still what
0: we're
1: expecting.
0: So the storm surge might not be as bad?
1: It comes down just a hair. Okay. It stays steady through the course of the weekend. I think we can take the major flood stage out of the equation for now, which is great. It's, your typical storm level storm surge, which, I don't want to say that's nothing, but I think people along the Jersey Shore, you know what I'm talking about here. We can breathe a little sigh of relief that your house isn't going to end up underwater, but roads will. We're going to have some inundated roads at high tide. That's going to be a nuisance. That's going to be a problem.
0: Okay. Keep us posted. Thank you, Dan. We'll check in as the morning goes on. Things develop. Thanks.
1: Sounds good.
0: Eric, the other storm going on in Trenton. Wow.
3: Yeah.
0: What a turn this took. So to set the stage, the governor has said the lieutenant governor has until today to resign over accusations, and that was going to be my question to you. Or what? First of all, I took a deep dive into the accusations. Now, maybe I'm alone in this. They seem somewhat ridiculous. First of all, he's accused of making an inappropriate comment to a young woman who allegedly turned him down for his request for a date or whatever it was.
3: Mm-hmm.
0: And he allegedly said, I guess the young women want young sperm. Okay. A ridiculous comment
1: crude.
0: On its surface.
1: Yeah.
0: Very crude. I don't know that that's a fireable offense necessarily. However, the lieutenant governor, for his part, said, I never said that. And the state trooper next to him didn't hear it.
3: Right.
0: So that was number one. The second was he apparently took advantage of his status as lieutenant governor and allowed some young women or some other humans to to attend an event without paying. He subsequently reimbursed the state for $175.
2: There were other events that were cited in the report. The easiest way to do that would simply be cut a check and be done with it.
0: Which he did on the 175.
2: On the one. And there are others that were questioned.
0: Allegedly, that he's accused of.
2: I mean, the thing that was striking, and I'm not downplaying any of the allegations or how people who were interviewed felt or any of that. But if this rises to the level of demanding the resignation of the lieutenant governor, then I would say just about every single member of the legislature should be expelled.
0: 100%. Because you tell me that nobody on the staff in the executive branch or the legislative branch has never gotten a friend into an event. Hey, don't worry. It's me, Senator so-and-so. It's me. Impossible, because you and I have both been to many of these events, and I can assure you many, many people do not pay to go to many of these events. That's number one. Number two, the resume accusation is absolutely outrageous. He allegedly forwarded a resume and said someone was qualified for the job, but didn't disclose that he at some point had dated this person or was dating this person. Has there ever been a resume in Trenton that was not forwarded by someone who was making a personal recommendation? I know this person. It's a friend of mine. It's a former.
2: And it's a little bit of a slippery slope for the governor, because now if I'm Dale Caldwell's legal team, I'm looking into every single thing that Mikey Sherrill has ever done regarding employment, going back to her time in Congress.
0: 100%.
2: Because I have a hard time believing that she didn't recommend anybody for a job.
0: Well, this is why I am downplaying the accusations. These accusations seem patently absurd just on the surface. And I want to know at what point we're going to find out what Mikey Sherrill's really up to, because this sounds like a political hit job on the first single black man to hold the post of lieutenant governor and secretary of state. What do you say? Should Dale Caldwell resign, or do you expect a drag-out fight on this? 1-800-283-101.5. It's 619. Here's your fast traffic with Bob Williams.
3: Morning, Bill. Good morning, drivers. Troubles on New Jersey Transit. The Raritan Valley Line service is now suspended. There's been a trespasser strike in Plainfield, and as a result, the entire line is stopped right now. We're going to see how that plays out, but no service on the Raritan Valley line. Other lines are okay so far. Route 9 is closed southbound by Freehold Road and Freehold because of a truck and dump truck accident, tractor-trailer accident. Coming into New Jersey from the Goffles Bridge, very slow, a crash. Two lanes are blocked on the bridge heading into New Jersey from Staten Island. A mess there. The Outer Bridge crossing is okay. 25 minutes at the George Washington Bridge, upper level, lower level 15. Lincoln and Holland tunnels, pretty much the same. 10 to 15 minute delays. Bob Williams, New Jersey Traffic North.
4: Joel Myra, New Jersey Traffic South, and the ride is tough at 70 in Pensauk and eastbound. At Route 38 to McClellan Boulevard, it's closed off with a pole knockdown from an accident. And we also have traffic a little messy right over in Bucks County, 295 east at the PA Turnpike, where we have a crash off to the shoulder. 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Next report in 15 minutes from the D'Agostino Law Bite Back Traffic Desk. I'm Jill Myra, New Jersey 101.5.
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5: All right, here we go. Coastal storm is going to ramp up. This weekend is not looking great. During the daytime hours today, I think you'll do okay. Storm ramps up tonight. Both Saturday and Sunday are going to be wet and windy across New Jersey. Storm does not exit until sometime Monday morning. So today, mostly cloudy, breezy to windy. High temperatures actually push into the lower 70s today. And then showers are possible along the coast by sunset, filling in statewide later tonight. Wind ramps up tonight as well, with lows falling into into the mid-50s. And then tomorrow, periods of rain heavy at times. The gusty winds will kick up, strongest along the coast. We've got the coastal flooding and rough surf concerns throughout the weekend as well. It's going to be miserably cloudy and cool with highs mainly in the 50s. Still wet and windy on Sunday. Again, we will see improvements eventually on Monday. 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
0: 626 on New Jersey 101.5. So, political storm is brewing. Yesterday, the governor, Mikey Sherrill, threw the gauntlet down and said to the lieutenant governor, Dale Caldwell, resign or, well, we don't know what the governor's threatening, but she demanded his resignation today. Lieutenant governor, for his part, so far has indicated no chance he's going to resign. He's going to fight. As I predicted yesterday, he had no reason not to fight. The accusations that he went to an event, a couple of events, and allowed people to come in because he was lieutenant governor and they didn't pay. So he wrote a check for $175 for some of the tickets. Are you kidding me? That's a fireable offense? That's absurd. Every member of the legislature, I presume even the governor, maybe when she was in Congress, at some point went to an event and said, oh, can you let my friend stop in? Happens all the time in Trenton and in Washington. So ridiculous. By the way, Governor Whitman, who was honored last night at the Hall of Fame, used to take the state police helicopter to Devil's games. Don't remember her writing a check to reimburse us for that. Governor Christie, for his part, used to take the helicopter to his kids' baseball games. Come on. This is absurd. Then the second accusation is that he forwarded a resume of someone who was qualified and had gone through all the ethical standards, met the standards for a promotion, which the person didn't get. And allegedly he was dating this person and didn't disclose it. Really? You're telling me nobody in Trenton or Washington forwards a resume of someone they know to get a job if they're qualified? You got to be kidding me. This is an absurd accusation, even if true. And the third is he's at an event, hits on somebody, and she turns him down, and he allegedly said, well, I guess the young women want young sperm. A comment he denies, and the state trooper next to him did not hear. Those are the three smoking gun allegations. Good grief. What kind of a circus do we have going on in Trenton? Guys, mark my word, this has nothing to do with Dale Caldwell in terms of the protecting women and all this other nonsense. This is a political hit job because Mikey Sherrill's got her sights on Washington. That's what this is about. And for whatever reason, the backroom guys don't want Caldwell as the incumbent when she leaves. I don't know why, but something's really fishy about this whole thing. Chris in Brick, what do you got to say about it? What do you think?
1: Morning, Bill. So, first, I agree 100%. There's an ulterior motive to this. Mm-hmm. This is not new to any politics or anything else.
0: Yep.
1: As far as the resume goes, though, what I find it interesting is that Mikey Sherrill herself, when she was in Congress, signed off on both of her kids going to the Naval Academy. Like, to me, that would be more...
0: Yep. Yep.
1: Like, that would be more of a concern than forwarding somebody's resume.
0: Brilliant point.
1: Absolutely ridiculous.
0: Brilliant point, Chris. I'm glad you brought that up. That didn't even pop into my head this morning, but you're spot on. Both are kids going to the Naval Academy, and she had no issue with that. Talk about playing favoritism for your own family. And you know what's interesting about it, Chris? I'm so glad you said it, because her kids got in. This woman didn't get the job. And you know what? Dale Caldwell is not accused of pressuring anyone to give her the job. All he's accused of is following.
1: I'm more concerned about what he knows or what he's going to do if she's gone.
0: Well, look, I don't think you can trust any of these woke Democrats, but from everything I've seen and heard, I don't know that Dale Caldwell is a woke Democrat. I think he might actually be one of the normals, which could be why he's targeted. I wonder if the backroom woke donors are like, we can't have this normal black guy be the governor and facing a Republican in 2029, given the fact that they've done nothing to address affordability, done nothing to address corruption and energy costs and congestion and transportation. I mean, I don't know. Stay tuned, man. Thanks for bringing that up, Chris. Have a great rest of your day. 6:30, Eric Scott with the news right now.
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2: It is 56 degrees at 6:30. I'm Eric Scott. The calls for Lieutenant Governor Dale Caldwell to resign are getting louder. New Jersey U.S. Senators Cory Booker and Andy Kim joined Governor Mikey Sherrill demanding Caldwell step down. Sherrill says an investigation found serious and repeated violations of state policy, including a substantiated finding of sexual harassment. She's given Caldwell until today to resign. The investigation had been underway for months before becoming public, but not at a time of Cheryl's choosing. It's unclear if Cheryl ever would have made the investigation public. It was leaked by the media. Caldwell has previously denied wrongdoing and given no indication he will step down. One Republican lawmaker is taking it a step further, saying Caldwell shouldn't be the only one leaving Trenton. Assemblyman Alex Zewicki is calling on Governor Mikey Sherrill to resign over her handling of the controversy, but he says Caldwell needs to get out first. An 18-year-old Hightstown man has been arrested, accused of sexually assaulting a woman on a local street.
3: The 34-year-old victim said 2 weeks ago on a Hightstown street around 8 p.m., she was placed in a chokehold from behind and sexually assaulted. This week, police shared street surveillance video clips, and several tips led them to Christian Arevalo. He's also accused of a similar groping incident a month earlier. Arevalo faces charges that include aggravated sexual assault, and criminal restraint. Aaron Vogt, New Jersey 101.5 News.
2: An apparent ICE operation in Morristown created confusion after local law enforcement was spotted alongside federal agents. The Morris County Sheriff's Office says one of its officers was on Speedwell Avenue when an ICE agent flagged him down following a crash possibly involving a Homeland Security vehicle. The sheriff says his officer checked for injuries and left. Once Morristown police arrived, the sheriff's office says its officers were not participating in any ICE operation. 6:32 on New Jersey 101.5 with the Center for Natural Health and Rehabilitation Business Report. World markets are mixed following another bond sell-off that has brought Treasury yields to their highest in years. U.S. futures are edging lower after stocks in New York were little changed Thursday. Many investors also monitoring the ongoing talks between Washington President Trump and Chinese President Xi Jinping. Analysts say limited progress has been made between the two leaders. Whether you're an athlete or someone struggling with pain, Dr. Jody Serra at the Center for Natural Health and Rehabilitation cares about improving the function of your body. 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
5: New Jersey Transit Service suspension on the Raritan Valley line. The entire line, there was a trespasser strike at the Plainfield station. No local road closures there, but the rail line is suspended. Raritan Valley line this morning. George Washington Bridge, 25-minute delays. Lincoln and Holland tunnels, 10 to 15-minute delays. Route 9 is closed southbound with a crash tractor-trailer to dump truck by Freehold Road. Goffles Bridge coming into New Jersey. Two left lanes closed because of a crash. Very slow out of Staten Island. Out of Bridge crossing is better. Bob Williams, New Jersey Traffic North.
4: Joel Myra, New Jersey Traffic South. Hey, Pensauken, 70 is closed on the eastbound side between Route 38 and McClellan Boulevard, and that is due to an accident earlier that knocked down a utility pole. In Trenton, Route 1 North at Route 33, 129 area, Market Street, and up through to Mulberry Street, we have the left lane closed off for road work. 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
5: From the Town Square Weather Now Network, bottom line here, our weather will turn pretty lousy for a period of 48 hours as a potent coastal storm delivers a wet and windy first weekend of fall. For today, mostly cloudy, breezy to windy once again, and highs reaching into the lower 70s. Showers will be possible along the coast by sunset, and then rain will really fill in tonight. The wind will ramp up, lows in the mid-50s, and we're pretty much stuck in the 50s this weekend with periods of rain, gusty winds, the coastal flooding, and rough surf concerns too. I'm Chief Meteorologist Dan Zarrow.
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0: .641 on New Jersey 101.5. Good morning. I am Bill Spadia with you until 10 o'clock this morning. So let's review. You've got a lieutenant governor, Dale Caldwell, Eric, who is single, first black American to hold the post.
2: Mm-hmm.
0: And he's being accused of essentially three things.

0: Number one, forwarding a resume of a qualified candidate for a promotion who had also met the ethical standards, but allegedly without disclosing he had a prior relationship with this person.
1: Mm-hmm.
0: And he admits that he forwarded the resume and said, but, you know, it was, he was not even being accused of pressuring anybody to hire this person. He just forwarded the resume saying, hey, here's a qualified person. That's number one. Number two, he is accused of letting people come to events without paying based on his reputation and title as Lieutenant Governor, Secretary of State. So he used a little influence to get somebody in. And on at least one occasion, the grand total was $175, which he subsequently wrote a check for.
1: I think the tickets to the other events were anywhere from $60 to $300.
0: Okay, so all in, none of this would even amount to a charge in a small claims court settlement, right? Maybe $1,000, maybe.
1: Yeah.
0: Maybe. Okay.
1: Yep.
0: That's the second accusation. Third accusation is, hold on, everybody. Hold on, New Jersey. He allegedly was turned down. I guess he made either a sexual advance or he asked someone on a date. I guess this was at an event. He was with a state trooper. And after being turned down, he reportedly said, according to the governor's investigation team, that I guess young women, I'm paraphrasing, just want young sperm.
1: And he's 66.
0: So as a reference to him being the old guy. Okay. Mm-hmm. Now, let's say he said that. That's a creepy old guy thing to say. I get it. He says, not only do I emphatically deny saying that, but the trooper next to me didn't hear it. Now, the trooper for his part said, well, look, I don't always listen to every conversation that's happening around me, but he didn't hear it. And all of this started with an anonymous letter back in May.
1: Mm-hmm.
0: So that's where we are. Now, the Republicans, this is shocking, Eric, shocking to me. The Republicans are trying to grab a headline on this. And calling for the governor to resign for how she handled it and the lieutenant governor to resign first. Now, I'm going to go out on a limb and say, do we remember some of the things that have happened with elected officials? I'm old enough to remember Bill Clinton actually engaging in sexual acts in the Oval Office.
1: Yeah.
0: And Democrats defending him.
1: Yeah.
0: I'm old enough to remember the president of the United States on a bus in a conversation talking about grabbing women by their mm-hmm. private parts.
1: Yep.
0: I'm old enough to remember Justice Kavanaugh being vilified and lied about, and those accusations were about rape. This is about a request for a date gone sour and a resume. I am absolutely flabbergasted, Eric, that this has made it to the level of the governor of the state of New Jersey calling on the lieutenant governor. No. Demanding mm-hmm. the lieutenant governor design. I don't know that there's any precedent for this. I don't know that I've ever seen this kind of what looks like grammar school silliness or at best eighth grade girls fighting over a boy. Like it's just it feels very unserious.
1: Well, the two things that I kind of take away from a lot of this, and we talked a little bit about this yesterday, is that what lens are you looking at this through? Are you looking at this through the lens of the conduct of a governor and lieutenant governor, or are you looking through the lens of a governor who wants to play on the national stage and potentially be a national candidate? And I think if you look at it through that lens, then a lot of this starts to make a little bit more sense. But the other issue, too, is that Mikey Sherrill handpicked Dale Caldwell. She could have chosen anybody to be her lieutenant governor.
0: There were many qualified candidates in the legislature,
1: yep.
0: former attorneys general, I mean, a number of people.
1: Anybody. You could have chosen anybody. She chose Dale Caldwell, championed him as a voice for the people, mm-hmm. talked about his civil rights record, talked about his family, talked about, you know, what a good guy he was. Now, you have to go through a vetting process. You know that. You ran for governor. Mm-hmm. So, you know, even right. when you start considering that, there's a vetting process
0: yes.
1: that you go through.
0: And they dig through everything.
1: Everything, right?
0: Everything.
1: Or they're supposed to. So either she didn't vet him well, vetted him, and had some indication that maybe he was this creepy old guy, and said, don't worry about it.
0: Yeah.
1: Either way, the onus is on her.

0: her and her campaign for vetting him, and if there were any red flags that were raised, dismissing it.
1: Now, you have been reporting on New Jersey politics for coming up on four decades.
0: Yep.
1: I've been in this business for the better part of two decades. Almost three. Oh, my God. We're getting old. We're getting old. Damn, what the hell?
0: Right.
1: But I had never heard, I mean, I didn't know who Dale Caldwell was until he got picked. Maybe I had heard his name because he was the president of, what, Centenary College in Warren County. But you and I both know, if you are in a role as an educator, as a president of a college, you are around young men and women constantly. And it's one of the things that you would think, and I don't know how long his tenure was, maybe 10 years. I mean, it was extensive. He's been in the education field. I don't ever remember or recall even one accusation against Dale Caldwell being inappropriate to a young student.
0: I don't either.
1: And I don't know how long he's been divorced, if he's divorced, if his wife passed away. I don't even know. I don't even know his personal history.
0: I believe he's divorced.
1: So here's a guy that has a public reputation as a civil rights champion, as a nice guy. I have not heard one person say, oh, yeah, that creepy Dale Caldwell. Not one. And for the last week, I've been asking these questions. And most people I find people are a little taken aback by this. But now for the Republicans part, what did Alex Sawicki say? He wants both of them to resign?
0: Yeah, he wants Caldwell to go first, and then Cheryl should resign because of the way she has mishandled this whole scandal. And here's the other thing that I think is really important to point out. You know, Mikey Sherrill tried to control the narrative after this story was leaked. She basically said, you know, we're looking into this, but I'm not going to have any comment on it. It was not her choice for this to go public. This was leaked to the media. This had been covered up and kept silent for months. And is there any reason to believe that had the media not broken the story, that it would have continued to have been kept secret?
1: Yeah, maybe it would have just gone away. So maybe she's embarrassed. That's a great, great point. All right, what do you think? I am saying that Dale Caldwell should defend himself and stay right there. What do you think? Is this enough for a guy to lose his career over? 1-800-283-101.5 is the number. Time is 6:49. What's next? Right now, Bob Williams in your fast traffic.
2: Okay, Bill, if Freehold Route 9 is closed south at Freehold Road, just giving off lane. That's because of an accident with a dump truck and a tractor trailer. You've got delays along Garden State Parkway northbound by exit 145. Coming into New Jersey from Staten Island, Gothel's Bridge accident just cleared away. It's 40 minutes at the George Washington Bridge upper level, leaving New Jersey 25 for the lower. Lincoln and Holland tunnels with a 20 to 25 minute delay. Those gridlock alerts and frozen zones still in New York with the UN General Assembly today through Monday. And New Jersey Transit, no service on the Raritan Valley line. That is because of a trespasser strike at Plainfield. Bob Williams, New Jersey Traffic North.
3: Jill Myra, New Jersey Traffic South. And swish, the accident is cleared up at 295 East in Bensalem on the Bucks County side, right by the PA Turnpike at exit 40. Accident cleared up. Good ride now to get to Parks Casino. Just saying. Pensauken, Route 70 East is closed between Route 38 and McClellan Boulevard. That's where we have that pole knocked down from an earlier accident. 70 East bound side. That's closed at Route 38. 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From the D'Agostino Law Bite Back Traffic Desk, I'm Jill Myra, New Jersey 101.5.
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4: All right, it's time to put on our storm pants because this weekend really is going to turn wet and windy across all of New Jersey. We have the coastal flooding and rough surf threats here as well. Daytime hours today, though, are looking okay. Temperatures this morning mainly in the 50s, mostly cloudy today, breezy to windy. High temperatures push into the lower 70s. Once we get to about sunset tonight, that's when we'll look for showers to start along the coast, and then tonight rain will fill in from east to west. So the storm ramps up tonight. The wind will start to kick up. Low temperatures mid-50s. We're stuck mainly in the 50s this weekend with periods of rain, heavy at times, the gusty winds strongest along the coast. Now, I think the brunts of the storm, the strongest periods of the storm, are actually going to be the mornings. Tomorrow morning and Sunday morning, there's a lot of wiggle room there because that's dependent on exactly where the storm band set up and exactly

0: exactly how the storm tracks, but just to give you an idea, there's not going to be a period of time where it's not storming outside necessarily. The storm doesn't pull away until sometime Monday morning. 1.5 to 4+ inches of rain, wind gusts 40 miles an hour inland, 60 miles an hour along the coast. Moderate coastal flooding continues for the Jersey Shore. 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Atlantic City is 57, Cherry Hill 57, Rahway 58. From the Earth Treasures Fine Jewelers Weather Desk, I'm Chief Meteorologist Dan Zarrow.
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2: It is 6:58 on New Jersey 101.5. I am Bill Spadia. So, should Dale Caldwell, Lieutenant Governor, resign over the allegations that he forwarded a resume of someone and the person had a personal relationship with him? He forwarded the resume, she didn't get the job, and there is no accusation that he ordered anyone to hire her. There was no threat, pressure, no retaliation, nothing. The second accusation is that he made a romantic advance toward a female staffer and then later made a comment about younger women saying they are looking for young sperm. Caldwell categorically denies that. There's no record of it. No text message, no email. The trooper in the car didn't hear it. But that's it. One accusation of saying one stupid thing, and boom, the governor's calling for his resignation. The third thing is just patently ridiculous that he's accused of allowing friends to come into paid events without paying. It's dumb. He reimbursed $175, and you know you're talking about a $60 ticket to an event. I've been to a million of these events, and I can tell you that half, if not all, of the government would have to resign if this sticks. They've all done it. How many of the sitting legislators have used their title to get themselves in without paying? I mean, come on. It's just it's a dumb accusation. And I think about real accusations, women who have been harassed in the workplace, like really harassed, and had to deal with a boss who threatened retaliation, or they were denied promotions. They were actively hurt because a boss abused their power and sexually harassed them. That's a real thing that happens in the workplace. This is under the category of complete and utter BS. So I think Dale Caldwell should not only not resign, he should fight like hell. And he should consider a challenge to Mikey Sherrill in the 2029 primary. And Republicans, again, missing the mark, calling for everybody to resign. Tony Bucco, for his, maybe this is the smarter thing he said in the last few months. He said, why don't we just eliminate the lieutenant governor altogether? Well, Tony, it's not a terrible idea, but actually, it is a terrible idea, because what you should have said is eliminate the lieutenant governor, but change the Constitution to not have the governor not be the governor when he or she leaves the state. It is the most antiquated, old-fashioned rule of any state I've ever seen. So my question to you is, do you agree with me? And I'm a Republican defending the number two Democrat in the state. Do you believe that Dale Caldwell should fight, or do you agree with Mikey Sherrill that he should resign in disgrace today? She's demanding it, or else. It's like a 1930s cartoon or something. It's ridiculous. 7 o'clock, Eric Scott with the news next.
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3: 56 degrees at 7:01. I'm Eric Scott. The political pressure. Lieutenant Governor Dale Caldwell is reaching a boiling point. Governor Mikey Sherrill has given him until today to resign after she says an outside investigation substantiated sexual harassment and ethics allegations against him. Senate Republican leader Anthony Bucco says if Caldwell refuses to leave, lawmakers should act. Impeachment would require 41 votes in the assembly and a conviction by 27 senators. But what happens if Caldwell simply says no? Sherrill cannot fire him from an office he was elected to hold for 4 years. Political science professor Michael Rasmussen says Caldwell could remain lieutenant governor, but potentially stripped of his staff, his office space, and other resources, while impeachment would require action by the legislature. Our snow day is about to become a thing of the past in New Jersey.
4: The Bayonne School Superintendent sent a

0: letter to Governor Mikey Sherrill on Wednesday, reopening the debate on swapping traditional snow days for remote learning. Right now, state rules don't let single virtual days count toward the required 180-day school year. Supporters say going online keeps lessons on track without pushing summer break into late June. But critics argue kids and teachers still need days for hot cocoa and making snow angels. Rick Rickman, New Jersey, 101.5 News.
1: Meanwhile, experts say schools and students would suffer if permanent daylight saving time becomes a reality.
2: Sleep experts say a sunrise after 8 a.m. could be an issue for many, especially for students and educators, since most schools begin earlier than that. One professor in Rutgers University's psychology department, Jessica Hamilton, argues standard time should be permanent instead of daylight saving, saying, quote, we really need to be aligning our clocks and our bodies to the sun, which promotes our health, and making a permanent daylight saving time actually is likely to harm the health and well-being of young people and adults. I'm Tammy Trujillo.
1: It is 7:03 on New Jersey 101.5. Dan's going to have the latest on this nor'easter's impact for the weekend. But first, New Jersey fast traffic.
3: New Jersey Transit Service suspended Raritan Valley Line because of a trespasser strike near the Plainfield Station. No local streets closed in Plainfield. We spoke with the police earlier. You got Route 9 southbound. That's closed at Freehold Road. That's an accident with a dump truck and a tractor trailer. Well over 30 to 45 minutes at the George Washington Bridge upper level, lower level 25. Lincoln and Holland Tunnels 15 to 25 minute delays. Good on the parkway so far. Earlier accident cleared. Gothels Bridge coming into New Jersey. Bob Williams, New Jersey Traffic North.
4: Jill Myra, New Jersey Traffic South. 70 East is closed at 38 in through to McClellan Boulevard in Pennsauken, where we have a pole knockdown. There was an accident. 70 eastbound side closed, and the westbound side has a little bit of rubbernecking. New Jersey Fast Traffic is made possible by the Jersey Shore Boat Sale and Expo. 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And that is going on today through the 27th at Shoretown Ballpark, home of the Jersey Shore Blue Claws. 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
7: Well, temperatures are mainly in the 50s this morning. Most of New Jersey should reach the lower 70s for highs this afternoon. Of course, the big developing weather story is a coastal storm system, a nor'easter that will have significant weather impacts on this weekend. Today will be fine, though. Mostly cloudy, breezy to windy. Showers may start to clip the coast by dinner time, and then rain fills in tonight. The wind ramps up, lows in the mid-50s. Periods of rain this weekend, gusty winds for both Saturday and Sunday, too. The storm wraps up sometime Monday morning. Fast traffic and instant weather every 15 minutes on New Jersey 101.5.
1: It is breezy across the Garden State this morning. Temperatures, Manaloking 60, Salem 56. Monroe is 57 degrees. Breaking news every time it happens. 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
8: Governor Sherrill is embroiled in a controversy. Oh, you think it's a lieutenant governor? Well, the question is, the governor has drawn a line in the sand. Her lieutenant governor needs to resign today or else. We don't know what the or else is. 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Question for you is, should the lieutenant governor resign? I say, no way. Your calls, 1-800-283-101.5, coming up in just about 3 minutes.
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11: 7:10 on New Jersey 101.5. Good morning. I am Bill Spadia. So the Lieutenant Governor, Dale Caldwell, is being accused of workplace harassment. And the governor has said he needs to resign today. I will have an article out so you can read all the accusations and why I'm defending the lieutenant governor. Interesting, right? Number two Democrat in the state. And this is because, I'll tell you why, because it's not about partisan politics. This is about facts and cancel culture and political correctness out of control. And the rise of the presumption of guilt instead of the foundation of American justice, which is the presumption of innocence. An internal investigator determined that a staffer was credible, saying that the lieutenant governor said one thing when he absolutely categorically denies it and there are no witnesses and no one heard him, including the state trooper in the car. And then a bunch of other silly things. He let people into an event that they didn't pay for, which he has subsequently reimbursed at least one of them. And then he's accused of using his office to pressure a girlfriend into a job or a promotion, when in reality, all he's really accused of doing is forwarding her resume. And she was ethically qualified and professionally qualified. She didn't even get the job. They're not even accusing him of pressuring anyone after. Now, as a Politico, as a Republican, it's okay to see the Democrats in disarray like this. But guys, my job is not to take up partisan politics as your voice in the morning. My job is to critically analyze what's going on and defend people against illegitimate assaults on their character. Let's go to Brian in Blairstown. You don't agree? What do you got for me, Brian?
4: No, I don't agree, Bill. And if I'm a betting man, I'm thinking you're impressed by what this soft administration of Mikey Sherrill's doing. Facts are facts.
11: And I don't know what that means. What does that mean, impressed by what Sherrill's doing in what sense?
4: She's soft. I mean, she's making a stance, and I would have never have guessed it would have happened. I you know, people are texting me. I open up social media, and I see her statement. It's impressive because I don't think she has a brain that functions for New Jersey. I don't think she has a stance on anything.
11: Well, no, I've said that repeatedly, Brian. She clearly has designs on Washington. She wants to go back to Washington. This was a stepping stone to make her a national player. And it's not by accident that she's going to be taking trips of it. She wants to be able to go to Iowa and New Hampshire and not worry about what Dale Caldwell's going to do behind her back. So clearly, there's something bigger at play
4: here. Crazy property taxes in Jersey. And I don't want to worry about Dale Caldwell or any of the other idiots that attempt to run the state out of Trenton. So I'm just not understanding why you're wasting people's time talking about tickets and $175. Who gives a flying you know what?
11: Well,
4: what's wrong is wrong. She took a stance, and for once, it's nice to see in Jersey government at that level, for my money anyway.
11: That's an interesting take, Brian. Well, look, I respectfully disagree that this is a very serious situation because, again, you've got a governor willing to torpedo her hand-picked guy over nonsense. And if the nonsense is allowed to force a...
4: Is it really nonsense, though?
11: Well, you tell me. I think it's nonsense. I think
4: I see that, but I mean, I think he did some wrong stuff. I think we're wasting more money and time on this than we should, as is usual in New Jersey.
11: Well, but,
4: and I think she made a stance, and I think it's great.
11: But well, Brian, she's spending your money on that stance. You think the taxpayers are paying?
4: It never really ends. I mean, she wants to end that by making this decision.
11: But I'm not understanding what you disagree with. I mean, why is she not taking a stand on lowering energy costs? Why is she not taking a stand on transportation infrastructure, overcrowding?
4: Because she can't. She can't. She doesn't know what she's doing. She's in over her head. Obviously, the people didn't want you. They didn't want Schinarelli. I can't wait to leave New Jersey and leave it all behind and never talk about the Garden State again.
11: I feel bad that you're a disgruntled Jersey. And I'll tell you this, Brian. I share your frustration, but the reason I'm spending time on this is we've got a governor who is not only ignoring all of the real problems going on in the state, but now we are meant to be distracted by this alleged scandal. And I'm looking at it and saying, guys, this ain't it. This is not a scandal. This guy's not being accused of rape.
4: I'm not really distracted by it. I'm not impressed by it. I don't understand, you know, what's going on. I don't understand why it's an issue as big as it is. He's wrong. She wants him out. He should leave. But it's New Jersey. He probably won't. This will go on.
11: Well,
4: this will stretch out.
11: Brian, if you allow the standard that an anonymous letter can force you out of a job that you were elected to, then everyone is in jeopardy. If we don't defend the one person that has not been afforded due process, everyone should be allowed due process. The fact that the governor has been judge, jury, and executioner on this, demanding his resignation, is patently absurd. It's dangerous, actually. It's dangerous.
4: I think it's kind of a fresh perspective. Because going back to Christy Todd Whitman, it's been business as usual. People come in, people go. Nobody's running this state the way it should be run.
11: No, it's why I ran for governor. And I gave a speech yesterday to the New Jersey Hospital Association and talked to the nurses, the EMTs, the cops that were there. And I said, guys, the state is completely off track.
7: that not only is there no one in charge, but the people who are in charge do not prioritize supporting common sense policies that eventually would bring your costs down. They don't

0: prioritize defending
1: the wheel. Supported you. I'll support you again. If you're not going to do it, I hope you get behind somebody who can do it, because I work in state government. I'll leave it at that. I'm in my early 50s.
0: Yeah.
1: There's light at the end of the tunnel, and I really hope somebody can. I won't be around to see it turn totally, but I hope somebody, in your shoes or someone else, can make some changes.
0: I don't know if I'm going to run again. I mean, certainly that opportunity is out there. And I will say this, it's got to be someone with common sense. It's got to be somebody that is unencumbered by the billionaire class and the special interests, because the challenge in the current Republican Party is it's just a bunch of rich guys that put up their puppets who will do whatever they say. And let me tell you something, Brian, it's going to get worse, because if you elect a weak Republican to try to defeat the woke Democrats, things get worse, because people will then falsely believe that the champion is in there. And this was why they were so celebratory when Christine Todd Whitman, God knows what the hell she deserved an honor to the Hall of Fame for. Disgusting. Here's a person that beat Jim Florio, and the state got exponentially worse. So we can't
1: absolutely
0: have...
1: That's why I dropped the name. It's been
0: I
1: that
0: hear you,
1: way.
0: Man.
1: Ironically, that's why I entered state government as a 20-whatever-year-old.
0: I get it. Well,
1: just riding the wave. Hey, I appreciate your time. I wish you the best.
0: Thank you.
1: I do disagree, and it's
0: fair enough
1: for them to just start flushing these fools away.
0: Fair enough, Brian. Appreciate your perspective. Have a great rest of your day. Lisa, John, hang in there. We're talking about whether or not Dale Caldwell should resign. The governor is demanding it or else. Like it's an old Western. Good grief. 718, fast traffic with Bob Williams right now.
2: Okay, Bill, Route 9 southbound, that's been closed all day and still that way at Freehold Road because of a crash involving a dump truck and tractor-trailer southbound Route 9 at Freehold. We've got the Garden State Parkway in pretty good shape up toward Union. Route 4 westbound Grand Avenue down utility pole at Englewood, George Washington Bridge, 40 minutes for the upper-level approach, lower-level 25. Lincoln and Holland tunnels 15 to 25-minute delays. New Jersey Transit, no service on the Raritan Valley line because of a trespasser strike at Plainfield. Bob Williams, New Jersey Traffic North.
3: Jill Myra, New Jersey Traffic South. Hey, 70 is closed in Pennsauken and eastbound between Route 38 and McClellan Boulevard. A pole got knocked down during an accident. That 70 eastbound side closed at Route 38 to McClellan. And New Jersey Fast Traffic is made possible by Audible. 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Next report in 15 minutes from the D'Agostino Law Bite Back Traffic Desk. I'm Jill Myra, New Jersey, 101.5.
0: 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Here's your instant weather with Chief Meteorologist Dan Zarro.
4: All right, let's talk about this weekend's coastal storm by the numbers, because I think that's an important aspect of the forecast here. Total rainfall, these estimates have gone up. 1.5 to 4+ inches of total rainfall now forecast. The biggest numbers would be along the eastern edge of New Jersey. Top wind gusts, 60+ miles an hour along the coast, 40+ miles an hour inland. 2 to 3 feet of storm surge causing moderate category coastal flooding. Ocean wave heights 6 to 12 feet, really battering the beaches. Now, in terms of our weather today, we're doing all right. Mostly cloudy, breezy to windy. High temperatures today pushing into the lower 70s. Showers may start to clip the coast by sunset, and then tonight, rain fills in from east to west. The wind ramps up, lows in the mid-50s. It's going to be a wet and windy weekend, pretty much from start to finish. Periods of rain, gusty winds, the coastal flooding and rough surf. The storm will finally exit sometime Monday morning. 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Right now, Margate is at 57, Trenton 57, Hillsboro 56. From the Earth Treasures Fine Jewelers Weather Desk, I'm Chief Meteorologist Dan Zarro.
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16: 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Good morning. I am Bill Spadia with you until 10 o'clock this morning. Talking Jersey. 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Pretty simple. The governor of the state of New Jersey, Mikey Sherrill, doesn't want to deal with affordability, overcrowding, overdevelopment, transportation issues, New Jersey Transit, the Turnpike. Nope. High energy costs. Oh, no. Doesn't, or illegals voting. No. She wants to deal with Dale Caldwell, her lieutenant governor, on these what seem to be very trumped up, nonsensical accusations of ethics violations, rising to the level, in her words, of concerning sexual harassment. And then you take a deep dive into what is actually being said, and it amounts to a gross comment that he denies making, and a trooper next to him didn't hear. It amounts to allowing people to go into an event for free, which he subsequently reimbursed, and forwarding a resume of an ethically and professionally

0: qualified woman who he happened to have had a relationship with. That's rising to the level of a crisis that the LG needs to be out. I call total BS. There's a lot more to this story, and that's why I'm defending the lieutenant governor. Let's go to Lisa in West Orange. Hey, Lisa, what do you think?
1: Good morning, Bill.
0: Morning.
1: I kind of there's more to the story myself. Being Dan Caldwell runs the election in New Jersey, I felt maybe he wanted to turn over those voter rolls.
0: Maybe.
1: And now he's not part of their machine.
0: Yeah.
1: That they know corruption, and it's big corruption. It's not 6,000 votes, you know, illegal votes.
0: They know it's tens of thousands, if not hundreds. Okay. I mean, even Department of Homeland Security said you're looking at like 35,000 votes, and that was just in their initial inquiry. So this is a big problem. And you know, Lisa, you may be right. Maybe he is willing to work with the Trump administration, and they're like, we're not having that.
1: Well, even if he didn't want to work with the Trump administration, maybe he's ethical like she said he was. You understand? Yeah. So he is not part of, they know, you know, you got Cory Booker in there and Andy Kim now in there backing her. Come on. They're both morons.
0: I am with you on that, Lisa. Lisa, thank you for calling. That's a great point you made. John in Ocean County, what do you think?
2: Hey, Bill, how we doing today,
0: good,
2: buddy?
0: Man. Good, I'm doing great, thanks.
2: I support you. I agree with you. I do support you also.
0: Thank you.
2: You made very key points. You know, keeping schools open, affordability, everything in this state that needs to be focused on. I don't care what people do in their personal life. People were voted into office at this point. We got to put up with who we have. Let's focus on getting New Jersey back to the people and giving back. I mean, come on. It's enough is enough.
0: Yeah, I hear
2: it. How much more we got to go through?
0: Well, and John, if she is allowed to get away with this and torpedo a duly elected lieutenant governor on a comment of young sperm that he denies saying, that there's no corroborating evidence, it's just one staffer saying, I heard this and I didn't like it, then the entire government needs to be put under a microscope. I mean, come on. There are stupid comments made every day of the week in Trenton. I have heard a lot of them at these events. And the idea that he forwarded a resume, you show me one person in the legislature, in the executive branch, who has not forwarded a resume of a friend or a family member that they said, hey, these people are qualified. Here you go. And you know what's interesting, John? They're not even accusing him of trying to pressure or retaliate against them for not hiring her. She didn't get the job. He moved on. So there's got to be something more to this.
2: It seems kind of pathetic.
0: Yeah.
2: It's like a far reach. You know, in this world that we live in, it's knowing what you know, but it's about who you know to advance anywhere you need to be. I can't hate on somebody trying to put somebody in a better position in life that maybe they wouldn't have gotten the opportunity without knowing this person.
0: Bingo. Boy, is that John, you just made a fantastic point. And that's why, look, and for the governor's part, what a hypocrite. She was accused of using her influence to get her two kids in the Naval Academy.
2: Right? You know what? Media, let's get back. Let's get on social media, New Jersey.
0: That's right.
2: Put every politician on blast.
0: Exactly.
2: And let's see if we even have a government. And let the people, let us take our state back.
0: People back in charge. I love it, John. Have a great rest of your day, man. I'll keep fighting. I promise you that. Should Dale Caldwell resign, or do you agree with me where there's smoke, there's fire, there's something going on that the governor doesn't want you to know about? 1-800-283-101.5 is the number. 7:30 is the time. Eric Scott with the news right now.
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4: 56 degrees at 7:31. I'm Eric Scott, and the clock is ticking for Lieutenant Governor Dale Caldwell. Governor Mikey Sherrill demanding he resign by today after an investigation found what she calls serious repeated violations of state policy, including a substantiated finding of sexual harassment. Republican Senate Leader Anthony Bucco says if Caldwell refuses to go, lawmakers should begin the process of impeachment. Assembly Republican Leader John DeMeo also demanding Sherrill hold a news conference and answer questions about the scandal. Caldwell continues to deny all allegations of misconduct and gave no indication that he would resign. Rough surf is churning at the Jersey Shore today and will continue through the weekend as a nor'easter comes ashore.
5: Waves are pounding the Jersey shoreline and lifeguards are keeping folks out of the water because of the extremely rough surf. Even Danny LaVecchia's fishing boat cannot go out of Atlantic City.
6: It's dangerous to fish in this weather. The dredges don't work. They don't tend bottom. We can't catch the clams, and it does get dangerous.
5: Officials and residents are preparing for a storm that could cause coastal flooding, beach erosion, and power outages. Officials are concerned about Back Bay water spilling into the streets over the next few days. In New Jersey, I'm Scott Pringle.
4: Police in Glassboro sending another blunt message to pop-up party organizers. Don't. Officers moved to shut down another unauthorized gathering promoted on social media for today along Rowan Boulevard near the university. Police served the organizer with a cease and desist letter and say extra officers will be on duty in case they didn't get the message. Earlier this month, police stopped another planned party that officials said could have drawn more than 800 people. Previous pop-up gatherings in the area have led to arrests and violence. 7:32 now on New Jersey 101.5 as we get an update of the Ru Insurance Business Report. President Trump's nominee to lead the Food and Drug Administration is voicing support for the safety of vaccines. Dr. Heidi Overton has worked on Trump administration health efforts, including a plan to break up decades-old combination vaccines for children. Despite the effort, Overton says FDA-approved vaccines remain safe and effective. In business, anything can happen. Be ready with Ru Insurance. For benefits, business, and personal insurance, visit ruinsurance.com. 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
7: Update on New Jersey Transit services restored, but with delays. Raritan Valley line up to 45-minute delays. That's all because of an investigation at Plainfield of a trespasser fatality on the tracks there, but trains are running again. Southbound Route 9 on the roads, we got delays and closure at Freehold Road. That's all because of a crash at Freehold, dump truck and a tractor trailer. And Route 4 westbound accident down utility pole at Englewood. Route 70 westbound at Union Avenue at Manchester, accident blocking one lane. It's up to 45 minutes leaving New Jersey at the upper level George Washington Bridge, 25 for the lower. Lincoln and Holland Tunnels also 25. Bob Williams, New Jersey Traffic North.
8: Jill Myra, New Jersey Traffic South. 70 is closed eastbound in Pennsauken. 70 east between Route 38 and McClellan Boulevard. Shut down as they clear up an accident where a utility pole got knocked down. There are wires on the road, so give them some space. 42 is northbound slow at Route 41 up through to 295. 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Next report in 15 minutes on New Jersey 101.5.
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11: From the Town Square Weather Now Network, bottom line here, our weather will turn pretty lousy for a period of 48 hours as a potent coastal storm delivers a wet and windy first weekend of fall. For today, mostly cloudy, breezy to windy once again, and highs reaching into the lower 70s. Showers will be possible along the coast by sunset, and then rain will really fill in tonight. The wind will ramp up, lows in the mid-50s, and we're pretty much stuck in the 50s this weekend with periods of rain, gusty winds, the coastal flooding, and rough surf concerns too. I'm Chief Meteorologist Dan Zarrow.
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4: Yeah, we're talking with attorney Richard Margolis with Levinson Axelrod about workplace injuries and what your legal rights are. I think most people really do believe that I can hold my employer accountable if he's negligent and I become injured. So what's the recourse then?
24: If you can prove you have a permanent injury, and by that I just mean it's recognized by the statute, the law, as being something that's going to affect you the rest of your life. You could still go back to work, do your job, but you might have, you know, let's say you have a torn meniscus and you have a surgery. Okay, it's not the end of the world. You go back to work, but you still have some problems with that knee. You'll be able to get a settlement. It's nothing like you would get if you could sue somebody for negligence. If you went into a food town and fell on a greasy floor,
4: right?
24: That's a different type of case. It's a whole separate, what we call a whole separate remedy.
4: Attorney Richard Margolis from Levinson Axelrod, really appreciative. And yes, the consultation is free at Levinson Axelrod. So if you're hurt on the job, make that call and arm yourself with the information you need going forward.
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0: It is 7:41 on New Jersey 101.5. Good morning. I am Bill Spadia. Interesting, Eric. I'm looking through the app chat. You never know when I take a position, if it's going to be the contrarian position, if it's going to be the tinfoil hat position, if it's going to be... It seems that my position on Dale Caldwell, actually, among even our conservative listeners, at least according to the app chat, is relatively in line with what people are thinking, that people are smelling something bigger. I'll read you Karen in Flemington.
4: Mm-hmm.
0: I agree with you. Mikey should walk out if she's using those allegations. The allegations made against her prior to becoming governor were far worse than what she's raising about Caldwell. Bess in Mount Holly, I stand with you on Dale Caldwell. Interesting, a lot of women weighing in. And you would think that if this were truly an issue of sexual harassment, that a lot of women would say, whoa, hold on a minute, don't defend the harasser. But it seems that women are smart enough to look through this and say something doesn't make sense here. Now, it's almost 8 o'clock. Have we heard anything from the lieutenant governor?
4: Only the statement that he released last night through his attorney denying everything.
0: And did he say specifically he would not resign?
4: He did not. He didn't say that. They did not address that. But
0: so
4: I'm
0: what do
4: hearing,
0: you think? You think he resigns? You think he stays?
4: Everything that I'm hearing this morning from insiders is that they do not expect him to resign. Mm-hmm. And I have to continue to make this point because I think it's really important in terms of context, and it's why facts matter. Cheryl hid this scandal and the investigation for months. She did not voluntarily reveal that her lieutenant governor was under investigation. The only reason this came to light was because the existence of the probe was leaked to a reporter. So we've learned that Cheryl covered this scandal up for months. There's no reason to believe that she would have said anything if the media hadn't broken the story. And in fact, there's evidence to the contrary.
0: Yeah.
4: Because if you look at the report, you read the report details what they say is a pattern of Caldwell being accused of alleged misconduct and then retrained or going for, you know, education classes, right? To be trained on how to behave in the workforce.
0: Right. The
4: None of that was made public.
0: Right.
4: So if that was the pattern, what would lead us to believe that if nobody had said anything about this report,
0: would you know about
4: that it would have ever been made public?
0: So, all right, so that's an interesting take. So you think perhaps that the governor is reacting because now it's out there. She could look very foolish by nominating him if there was anything that came up in the past. Now it's out there. And but what I still don't understand is why she would draw a line in the sand that she doesn't have the power to follow through on. It requires his action. And if she's going to punt to the legislature, I don't know that the legislature is going to have the appetite. You know, this is not the Phil Murphy days where Phil Murphy is lining everybody's pockets and throwing money around because he's a billionaire. This is Mikey Sherrill, who needs the special interest to raise money, who is, you know, in a very different position. I mean, you and I talked about this when she was in the transition, that the legislature actually is more in power now than they were under Governor Murphy.
4: Well, yes. And, you know, you again go back to the decision-making capability of Mikey Sherrill. Keep in mind, she handpicked Dale Caldwell as her running mate, praised his lifetime of service, praised him for being a voice for the voiceless. Any running mate is typically subjected to a stringent vetting process. So either they didn't properly vet Caldwell, they vetted Caldwell and found no history of this type of behavior, or they vetted Caldwell and they found red flags but dismissed them, and she chose him for her running mate anyway. Either way, the decision is on her shoulders.
0: Yeah. And when they look at the series, I don't see any more than what I have read, which is the basically three categories: the free tickets, the pushing of the resume, and the young sperm comment. Right? There's no other accusation.
4: Right.
0: That the investigators detailed.
4: Correct. And, you know,
0: and look, the pattern could be what? Because there were like six events.
4: Yeah, but
0: half the legislators show up at events and they don't pay for.
4: Of course.
0: And it's not even, do you know who I am? It's usually like, oh, hey, Assemblyman, hey, Senator, come on in.
4: Well, right. And so allegation of the abuse of power is he would show up with an entourage.
0: Yeah.
4: And none of them had tickets. And you're not going to tell the lieutenant governor no. You know that he travels with staff or an entourage. So Of course you're going to let them in.
0: And what I guess I'm not even understanding what's inappropriate about that. I have to tell you, I have been...
4: It does go against the code of conduct and state ethics.
0: Because as a candidate, I would walk in with staff.
4: Of course.
0: Even but sometimes you were a candidate. One ticket.
4: You were not...
0: Yeah, so not subject to the same rules.
4: So you weren't subject to the same rules. Now, in... under that code of ethics.
0: By the way, just a disclaimer, invited, not like
4: right,
0: offered.
4: You would just show up and go,
0: come
4: oh,
0: on
4: hey,
0: in. No, of course not. Like, yeah. Hey,

0: and bring your team. Don't worry about it.
1: Like, and apparently there were a couple staff members that may have gotten their noses bent out of joint because they were like, oh, we didn't know he was bringing these people. Okay, well, technically he doesn't really have to tell you. I mean, he can bring whoever he wants.
0: I mean, the trooper doesn't have to pay.
1: But under the letter of the law and the ethical standards, the people that he brought with him should have reimbursed, or he personally should have reimbursed for the cost of the ticket.
0: Which in one case we know of, he did.
1: In one case, yes. One and case, I think they cited six examples.
0: There were $175. I'm just fascinated that given all that we know about harassment that happens in the workplace, about men and women who abuse their positions to hurt people, to coerce people, to retaliate, to threaten people, this being put in the same category, to me, is the governor slapping all the true victims in the face. And I will say this, Governor, I don't think you should resign. I don't think Dale Caldwell should resign. I do think that Tony Bucco has raised an interesting point, the state senator who's the minority leader, about eliminating the lieutenant governor position. But all due respect, Senator, that's not going to solve the problem. I would support Senator Bucco's position on eliminating the lieutenant governor in one case and one case only. If we agree to rewrite the 1947 Constitution and eliminate this absurd, antiquated idea that the governor of the state is no longer in power when he or she leaves the state borders. That is, I mean, this was written in 1947 before Al Gore ever invented the internet, before you ever had a smartphone. It is absurd beyond any comprehension that the governor doesn't stay the governor with full authority, no matter where he or she is traveling to. Fix that, and I would support that Republican proposal. 1-800-283-101.5 is the number. Do you think Dale Caldwell, the lieutenant governor, should resign over these accusations? John and Bloomfield, you'll be first on the other side. Hang in there. What is it? I just went forward in time. Nope, it's 7:48. Let's check in with Bob Williams in your fast traffic.
2: Okay, Bill, New Jersey Turnpike callers tell us of a delay. It's a broken down truck in the truck lanes and a lot of state police presence there trying to help that truck northbound side. Center lane is blocked. Outer roadway coming up toward exit 10. Car lanes look better right now. Route 70 westbound with an accident at Union Avenue at Manchester. One lane is closed. Route 9, that's been closed all day. Still the case at Freehold Road. A Freehold with a crash involving a dump truck and a tractor trailer. You're up to 45 minutes leaving New Jersey at the upper level George Washington Bridge. Lower level 20, Lincoln and Holland tunnels 20 to 25. And still delays on New Jersey Transit, but service is restored. Raritan Valley line because of an earlier pedestrian trespasser incident at Plainfield. Trains are running, 45 minute delays. Bob Williams, New Jersey Traffic North.
3: Jill Meyer, New Jersey traffic. South Route 70 is closed in Pensauk and eastbound between Route 38 and McClellan Boulevard. We had an accident when a pole got knocked down and wires are down. Ooh, what a mess. 70 East is slow in that spot, and that is Pensauk. And you also have some delays forming up at 295. That's going to be southbound right around Tavistock and exit 30. And we have traffic a little snagged at 295 North, approaching Route 1 in Mercer County. 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Next report in 15 minutes. From the D'Agostino Law Bite Back Traffic Desk, I'm Jill Myra, New Jersey 101.5.
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4: 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Five things to know about New Jersey's wet and windy weekend coastal storm. And I tried to make this post very skimmable so you can find the information you need very quickly within those five things. We talk about the timeline. We talk about by the numbers impacts in terms of the rain, the wind, the coastal flooding, the big waves that are going to batter New Jersey. And we talk about what happens after the storm. Next week's weather actually looks really nice. Now, let me give you an overview of of what we're expecting here. For today, daytime hours actually look okay. Mostly cloudy skies. It'll be breezy to windy. High temperatures in the lower 70s. We are just passing high tide on the ocean front now. That means back bays will be cresting within the next hour or two. This is a minor flood crest. We've got another moderate flood crest coming up at this evening's high tide cycle. Now, showers are possible along the coast by the time we get to around dinner time, and then rain is going to fill in statewide tonight. The storm ramps up tonight as the rain comes in and the wind kicks up. Lows tonight in the mid-50s, and then both tomorrow and Sunday, we're going to see periods of rain heavy at times. Gusty winds strongest along the coast, along with those coastal concerns. I would say the strongest rain and wind probably in the morning tomorrow and Sunday. The afternoons trend a little better, but not by much. It's still going to be pretty nasty. The storm pulls away and things will calm down sometime Monday morning. 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

0: accused of doesn't rise to the level of someone losing their job. And it's nuts. I've got an article that will be posted by noon today detailing what the lieutenant governor is accused of and why this is an absurdity for Governor Sherrill to want him to resign. Let's go to John in Bloomfield. What's going on, John? How are you this morning?
1: What's going on? That is your song.
0: There you go. I love it. Billy's back.
1: Yeah, Billy's back. That tune's been in my head. I had to pick up the guitar and try it out.
0: Was that you? Wait, can you do that again, John? Let's hear that again.
1: I'll do your song. All right, hold on.
0: Hold on. Thomas, this is live music we're hearing. Is that Bill is back?
1: That's Bill.
0: All right, John, you got to record that and send that to me. Because it's not coming through on the air that well.
1: There's your Doobie Brothers.
0: I love it. So you just woke up this morning, you're like, I'm just going to hang out, play guitar. You're living the life, brother. You are living the dream.
1: Sometimes I go to sleep with it. But anyway.
0: All right, so real quick, we got only about 45 seconds left. What do you think about this Caldwell thing?
1: No, I don't have to tell you. I'm telling you, absolutely not. Do not give in to her. Fight it to the end. And you know what? If she's so strong about it, get her AG together. Charge him.
0: Yeah.
1: Charge him. See if it goes to a grand jury, and then let him go and testify at the grand jury.
0: Yeah.
1: And this way, right then and there, boom.
0: John, they'll never do it. They'll never do it. What they want is they wanted a show. They wanted him to go quietly and just leave. And, you know, and I think they're flexing in a way that makes no sense because they don't have the power to do this. All right, man. Hey, say hi to Melody. By the way, the cheese, are you kidding me?
1: I knew you guys would love it.
0: John, thank you. I shared it with the crew. I had it. I grated it on some pasta I made the other night. It has such a perfect flavor. You're not buying that in the States. That was so nice and generous. Everyone loved it. Thank you. Thank you.
1: I am so happy.
0: You're a good man, happy. John. Say hi to Melody for me. We'll talk soon.
1: Thanks, we'll probably catch you on the 30th.
0: I'll see you on the 30th. Awesome. Take care. All right. Lourdes, you hang in there. Everybody else, it is 8 o'clock. Eric Scott's got your news on tap right now.
2: 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Fitzpatrick Home Improvement News Desk. 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
3: 57 degrees at 8 o'clock. I'm Eric Scott as the clock ticks for Lieutenant Governor Dale Caldwell. Governor Mikey Sherrill demanding Caldwell resign by today after an investigation found what she called repeated violations of state policy. It's the basis for her making her demand for Caldwell to step aside.
4: The governor put out a statement late Thursday saying the independent investigation found Dr. Caldwell engaged in serious repeated violations of state policy and failed to uphold the responsibilities of his office. Sherrill says she's giving him until Friday to step down. The 66-year-old Caldwell was the subject of an internal investigation that started earlier this year, although specifics about the allegations were never made public. The governor did, however, say in her statement Thursday that the substantiated findings of sexual harassment is extremely troubling. No word yet if findings will lead to criminal or civil charges. Levon Putney, New Jersey, 101.5 News.
3: We could be headed into uncharted political territory here. Caldwell disputes all of the findings of Sherrill's report, and he doesn't have to leave. As an elected constitutional officer, Sherrill cannot simply fire him as lieutenant governor. If Caldwell digs in, lawmakers could pursue impeachment, and questions also remain about his separate role as Secretary of State overseeing the elections. Could one of childhood's greatest joys become a thing of the past? Bayonne School Superintendent John Neese wants Governor Sherrill to allow Jersey schools to replace traditional snow days with remote learning. State law generally requires 180 days of classroom instruction. Virtual classes during ordinary weather closures don't count. Neese argues schools have the technology and the experience to make remote instruction work during storms. Some parents, though, say kids should be allowed to keep the old-fashioned snow day. It's 8:02 on New Jersey 101.5, the latest on this nor'easter. Dan will have the details, but first, New Jersey fast traffic.
5: Better news, New Jersey Turnpike truck lanes reopened. Broken down truck cleared up by exit 10. And we've got 280 westbound with a crash in the Harrison area by exit 16. One lane is closed. Better on 70 westbound accident cleared by Union Avenue in Manchester. And

0: And we've got the Garden State Parkway. Minor delays by exit 145. It's 45 minutes at the George Washington Bridge. Upper level, lower level, Lincoln and Holland tunnels. They're all coming in with a 20 to 25 minute delay. And now 287 with a crash northbound side in the Montville area by exit 47 northbound. Bob Williams, New Jersey Traffic North.
1: Jill Myra, New Jersey Traffic South. 295 North, a little creeped up, approaching Route 1 in Mercer County, and also 295 is south and northbound, a little busy around exit 30. We have that closure in Pennsauken of Route 70. On the eastbound side of Route 38, where there was an accident, a utility pole got knocked down. 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Next report in 15 minutes on New Jersey 101.5.
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5: You know, the wind really hasn't let up for two or three days at the shore now, and we still have 3 or 4 days to go. Currently gusting over 30 miles an hour there, much calmer inland. The daytime hours today won't be bad, but things will go way downhill for the weekend as our coastal storm arrives. Mostly cloudy skies today, breezy to windy, high temperatures lower 70s. Showers may start clipping the coast by sunset, and then rain will fill in from east to west tonight. The wind will ramp up tonight. Lows in the mid-50s. For both tomorrow and Sunday, we'll see periods of rain, heavy at times. We'll feel gusty winds, strongest along the coast, plus the coastal flooding and rough surf concerns too. Fast traffic and instant weather every 15 minutes on New Jersey 101.5.
2: It is breezy across the Garden State. Temperatures coming in as 59 in Brigantine, Flemington 55. Colts Neck is 58 degrees. 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
6: We've got a major storm coming this weekend. I've got a dreadful commute ahead. How about you? 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
0: It's 8:10 on New Jersey 101.5. Good morning. I am Bill Spadia. Producer Thomas, I don't know if you're ready yet, maybe not, but yesterday I was informed that one of our hosts, Eric, I don't know if you heard this, one of the afternoon hosts, Jeff Dubinsky, to be clear, did a Bill Spadia impersonation while reading the cash code number. Do we have it? It's not edited yet because we got to bleep out the number. Because we have the real cash code coming up.
13: You don't want to give the number.
0: Right, we don't want to give that number.
14: I'm in the process of tweaking it a little bit. It will be in within this hour.
0: Then we'll wait. So later this hour, and what I'm going to ask everyone is to judge how close he came. Right?
13: I think that's interesting because, during the campaign, he was a big fan of yours.
0: Yeah, I heard that. I think there's some articles to prove that. He says sarcastically. We had another guy who works at the company in South Jersey, was also a similar big fan of mine, writing all kinds of
14: fans.
0: Stuff. A lot of fans. I got a lot of fans.
13: Internally, externally.
0: All over the place. Yeah, who's the guy? The host in South Jersey.
13: In Atlantic City. Ready, Set, Steal.
0: He was not a fan of mine.
13: No.
0: And, Jeff wasn't either, apparently.
13: No.
0: I think he even wrote an article gloating after I lost, if I'm not mistaken.
13: You might be right. Well, I mean, time wounds all heals.
0: Yeah.
13: Or something like that.
0: Something like that. But I thought it would be interesting because I got a call yesterday. I actually got a text, and I texted Jill because she works in the afternoon. I said, did Jeff just impersonate me? She said, yes, he did, and it was pretty good. So I'm like, okay.
13: All right, so I want to hear it now,
0: too. I want to hear it, right? Yeah. So I got it because I got a text from a friend of mine. She said, I don't often listen to the afternoon show, but I love this cash code giveaway, and I want to win $25,000. So I'm tuning in at 20 after the hour all day long. And she's like, and then I hear what I think was supposed to be you. So I thought, we should share that with everyone. So, Producer Thomas, when you're ready, let us know. But the actual cash code for this hour is coming up at 8:20. I got to tell you this story. So, and I do want to take your calls. And if you're on the app chat about how you're preparing for the storm, because I am going to race out of here at 10 o'clock and get home to get all our outside stuff, all the cushions and the chairs. It's time. I don't feel like having crap blown all over the yard. So we're going to do some cleanup. But I was talking. So it was I guess I was up around 3:30 this morning. And, I do a quick workout. I sit in the sauna. I sweat it out. I try to sweat out at least two times a day. And I get a lot of work done while I'm sweating because I've got my phone, and every once in a while it taps out because of the heat. But I can usually get the first 15 minutes before it gets overheated to some work. So I've got this space outside my garage, in between our garage and shed. And it's a patio. It's probably, I think it's like 12 by 14. I'm not sure. I haven't really measured it. But it was poured as an inside floor. And it's, and now it's a mess. So I'm like, I need something. So I'm like, okay, I'm gonna reach out to Comer and Cross because they do garage floors and they're clients and they're great. So I go to their website, I fill out a quick form, and all of a sudden I'm in a text exchange with an AI bot. And I gotta say, the customer service on the AI service from Comer and Cross, not only outstanding, but within a couple of exchanges, I now have an appointment to get to, for them to come out. So Comer and Cross come into my house to give me an estimate on this patio, because not just garage floors, but they also can do your patio area. Now I'm going to hopefully get a great price and relay back to you how awesome the service was. I'm confident because I've talked to these guys. The customer response that they get is absolutely outstanding, which is why we were so proud to have them on the show. The website is, by the way, C-O-M-E-R, comercross.com. But I'm saying this because I'm having a conversation with their AI bot, and then I took the comments from their bot, put it into my chat bot, and asked Sloan to create an appointment, let Jody know about it. And all of a sudden, between two AI bots, I've now got a scheduled appointment to get an estimate. It's on my Gmail calendar. And Sloan, my chat assistant, sent Jody a note giving her details and saying, you should be around for this because don't leave it to Bill to pick the color and the style. Everybody's a wise guy. Producer Thomas, I can't. Even my chat bots are sarcastic with me.
14: At this point, you don't even need me. You can, a chatbot can do this, my job.
0: Well,
14: let me not put that in the
0: don't put that out there. Actually, I was going to say, do you really need me?
14: That's also true. We could have AI Bill Spady right there. Maybe let's also not put that.
0: Have you heard of this AI actress?
14: I have Tilly. Heard of her. Yes, I have heard
0: I am
14: of her.
0: Interviewing her on my show Sunday.
14: You're interviewing Tilly?
0: Yes, Tilly, the AI actress.
14: Okay.
0: She's coming on the show. Now, I said, can we do this in person? They didn't think I was funny. So apparently she doesn't really exist outside of an image, but I'm going to have a presumably a Zoom call with this AI actress. So I'm not sure what I'm going to ask her yet.
14: My question with this, with Tilly, is I've seen reports that
0: she's got a movie coming out.
14: They offer her money for the movie.
0: Yes.
14: Where does this money go to? It doesn't go to Tilly.
0: Well, I don't know. Is there a legal entity around this AI bot? So is there a corporation? Is there Tilly Incorporated?
14: There's probably a corporation behind her, but if they're getting the money for doing nothing, basically.
0: Well, somebody coded her. Now, I don't know if you're following Tilly's career.
14: No, I'm not.
0: All right. I don't remember who her last name is. Do you know?
14: I don't know that either.
0: So Tilly is the AI actress who's got a movie coming out. And she was interviewed by Piers Morgan.
14: Was she really?
0: Yeah.
14: Yeah, okay.
0: She started speaking Mandarin in the middle of the interview.
14: To Piers Morgan.
0: Yeah, and he's like...
14: Unprompted?
0: Just all of a sudden started answering the questions in Chinese.
14: Great.
0: So he's like, Tilly, do you often break into Chinese when you're talking to an English-speaking broadcaster? She's like, oh, that happens every once in a while. Like, it was just some weird glitch. So I don't know. So we were having the show production meeting yesterday, and I'm like, and the producers were smart. Our executive producer, she's like, I think because something could go wrong, let's keep our panel on set so that if smart. All of a sudden she starts, you can actually break it down and talk about it. So I don't know what to expect.
14: I think on this show, Bill, you should spontaneously break out into Mandarin as well.
0: I was thinking that.
14: Yeah.
0: I was thinking
14: you need to learn
0: that.
14: Mandarin first.
0: I'm going to ask Sloan on the break if she can teach me a little Mandarin, and then I'll come back.
14: Yeah, the other side will get your results of how much Mandarin you have learned.
0: How much have I learned? How good am I at? Have I got the inflection, the accent?
14: Yes.
0: Yeah, I'm on that. All right, so the question I have you been dealing with AI bots that, and I'm going to, by the way, I'm going to get Tilly to call into this show as well. So I'm going to meet the AI actress on Sunday because she's coming on my show on Newsmax Sunday Report. That's from 10 to 12. I don't remember what time she's coming on, so you're just going to have to watch the whole thing. And then I will get a clip of that and post it to the website on Monday. And my goal is to get her to call this show. So I'll see how that goes. I don't know. We're going to... And I know it sounds weird, and I realize by the way, I'm going to treat the interview like I'm talking to a human. So I'm not going to break character unless she does. And the reason is... this stuff is so sophisticated right now. Literally 3:30 this morning, I'm scheduling an estimate for my patio outside with a bot and having a conversation. And by the way, she made a slight mistake on the date. She's like, oh, good catch. You're right. It's the 30th. And here's the time we have open. And it was done. And then my bot let Jody know to be there. Like, you can't make this up. Are you interacting with AI at that level right now? 1-800-283... Are you scared to death of it? Are they going to take over the world? Is this bad? 1-800-283-101.5 is the number. 818 is the time. Traffic with Bob Williams right now.
15: Okay, Bill, 280 westbound side. Crash still with us at Harrison, exit 16. And Route 9 southbound looks like just the right lane closed. They've reopened part of the road at Freehold Road, making progress on that tractor-trailer and dump truck accident southbound side of Route 9. There's a crash on 287 northbound in the Montville area by exit 47. The left lane is closed. And Hudson River Crossing still 45 minutes at the George Washington Bridge. Lincoln and Holland tunnels with about a 20-minute delay for the Lincoln. The Holland Tunnel's got 30 from the Turnpike in almost an hour from 1 to 9. Bob Williams, New Jersey Traffic North.
16: Joel Myra, New Jersey Traffic South. Route 70 eastbound is closed in Pensacola at Route 38 with an accident earlier knocking down a utility pole and wires. A mess! So they're getting that all cleaned up, and you have traffic a little slow with rubberneckers in the other direction. Route 1 in Mercer County northbound starting to get thick out of Lawrence up through to West Windsor, Alexander to Harrison as well. And New Jersey fast traffic is made possible by Discover. 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Next report in 15 minutes from the D'Agostino Law Bite Back Traffic Desk. I'm Jill Myra, New Jersey 101.5.
0: 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Here is your instant weather with Chief Meteorologist Dan Zarrow.
17: Everybody's talking about the coastal storm, the nor'easter set to hit New Jersey this weekend. Let's talk about the impacts here. The rain and wind forecast has gone up. Total rainfall, 1.5 to 4+ inches. The heaviest amounts are expected along the coast, along the eastern edge of New Jersey. That's a lot of water, but it falls over a 36 to 48 hour period. That'll mitigate flooding concerns a little bit, but there will still be some big puddles out there. Wind gusts, 40 plus miles an hour inland, 60 plus miles an hour along the coast. That's pretty high. There could be some power outages, down trees and branches, garbage cans blowing around, driving difficulties, and 2 to 3 feet of storm surge causing moderate coastal flooding, big ocean waves too. Obviously, you don't want to go swimming in the ocean, but we are seeing some big time beach erosion this week too. During the daytime hours today, we fare all right. Mostly cloudy skies, breezy to windy for now. Highs in the lower 70s. Showers are possible along the coast by sunset, and then tonight is when the storm really ramps up. Rain fills in, wind kicks up, lows in the mid-50s. Periods of rain tomorrow, heavy at times. The gusty wind strongest along the coast. And Sunday stays wet and very windy. The storm will exit Monday morning. 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Right now, Surf City 61, Mahwah 57, Piscataway 56. 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
0: 827 on New Jersey 101.5. Good morning. I am Bill Spadia. So, Jill, you missed my conversation earlier. I was talking about chatbots. So I got up this morning. So 3:30 in the morning. I realized I forgot yesterday to call Comer and Cross and book my garage floor. I'm doing the outside patio. It's about a 12 by 14 area. So they're coming to give a quote.
16: Nice. Like,
0: how do I know this? Well, at 3:30 in the morning, you figure no one's going to answer the phone. Not true. I fill out a quick form on their site. All of a sudden, I'm being texted by their chat bot. Hey, and she has a name.
16: So you had your girl talk to her girl?
0: Yes, our chat bots. It's ridiculous. Now, she did not directly talk. Sloan did not directly talk to, hold on, let me get her name because I don't want to insult anyone.
16: Are you going to get Sloan a Christmas gift?
0: I'm going to have to, I think, right? hey, Bill, this is Sarah with Comer and Cross Concrete Coatings. Thanks for reaching out about a floor coating. And boom, here we go. Look at that. Me and Sarah, there's our conversation.
16: Yeah.
0: So I take this, I screenshot it, and I give it to Sloan. And I'm like, Sloan, do me a favor. This needs to be in the calendar. And can you let Jody know? Sloan, my chatbot, does it. It's in my calendar now, 3 o'clock on Tuesday. She sends Jody an email saying, Jody, you should be there because you're going to be picking colors and for style. Right? Everybody's
16: gosh.
0: A wise guy.
16: Even your chatbot knows you by now.
0: What should I get her for Christmas?
16: I don't know.
0: What does a chatbot want?
16: What do you get a chatbot for Christmas?
0: What do you get your chatbot for Christmas? Now, I am going to be interviewing on Sunday, my show Sunday Report on Newsmax, Tilly Norwood. Tilly Norwood's her name. You know Tilly?
16: No, I'm so angry. Don't pee me off. Are you kidding?
0: She's an AI actress. Oh, you know who she is.
16: Yeah,
0: that's why you're annoyed.
16: Around her. She's
1: the one who switched to Chinese mid-interview.
0: Yes.
1: Yeah. Okay.
0: Yes. So Tilly Norwood is being interviewed by Piers Morgan. And for like 15 seconds, she goes into Mandarin to answer the question. And he's like, do you often do this? Speak Chinese to English speaking guests? And she said, no, it's just that happens once in a while.
16: Ooh, she's got like Tourette's. Kind of chat Tourette's.
0: I have asked Sloan, what do you think I should ask Tilly? And she's like, you know, you should do this differently. Like she agrees. Let's do this straight. So here's the first question. Tilly, let's settle it. Are you an actress or are you software pretending to be an actress?
16: Oh.
0: Right?
16: Sloan is
0: listen to this, Sloan. I think there's a little AI bot jealousy here. Here's what Sloan says. You say you're acting. Have you ever actually felt happy, terrified, heartbroken, or in love?
16: Whoa.
0: How about
16: you know
0: this?
16: What? We should make bots, the robots out of these two and have them cage match.
0: So I said to our producer, I said, let's get the audience. Let's ask on social media, what would you ask her? But now I'm going to submit these questions and
16: good.
0: Say they're really good. Like challenge the AI bot.
2: Bollards.
0: From another AI bot. It's 8:30. Let's check in with Eric Scott in your news right now.
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4: 58 degrees at 8:30. I'm Eric Scott. The calls for Lieutenant Governor Dale Caldwell to resign are now bipartisan. New Jersey U.S. Senators Cory Booker and Andy Kim are joining Governor Mikey Sherrill, demanding Caldwell step down. Sherrill says an investigation found serious and repeated violations of state policy, including a substantiated finding of sexual harassment. She's given Caldwell until today to resign. But there's been no indication from Caldwell that he is going. An 18-year-old Hightstown man has been arrested, accused of sexually assaulting a woman on a local street.
5: The 34-year-old victim said 2 weeks ago on a Hightstown street around 8 p.m., she was placed in a chokehold from behind and sexually assaulted. This week, police shared street surveillance video clips, and several tips led them to Christian Arevalo. He's also accused of a similar groping incident a month earlier. Arevalo faces charges that include aggravated sexual assault, and criminal restraint. Aaron Vogt, New Jersey 101.5 News.
4: An apparent ICE operation in Morristown created confusion after local law enforcement was spotted alongside federal agents. The Morris County Sheriff's Office says one of its officers was on Speedwell Avenue when an ICE agent flagged him down following a crash, possibly involving a Homeland Security vehicle. The sheriff says his officer checked for injuries and left once Morristown police arrived and that the officers were not participating in any ICE enforcement action. It's 8:32 on New Jersey 101.5 with the All-American Ford Business Report. 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
2: Cleanup continues. Route 280 westbound in toward exit 16. And now a problem on the parkway ramp northbound side parkway on to exit 145 for 280 west. 287 northbound accident into the Montville area by exits 47 northbound 287. And southbound Route 9 still the right lane closed at Freehold Road. Cleanup of a dump truck accident at Freehold. It's 45 minutes to the 109 approach for the Holland Tunnel. Better from the turnpike. Lincoln's got about 30, 15 to 20. And the GW Bridge also 45 for the upper level. Bob Williams, New Jersey Traffic North.
16: Jill Myra, New Jersey Traffic South. And we have some delays at Route 1 northbound out of Lawrence and up through to West Windsor starting to form up. Nothing awful. 70 eastbound is closed in Pennsauken at Route 38 with a utility pole that is knocked down. New Jersey Fast Traffic is made possible by the Jersey Shore Boat Sale and Expo. 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Next report in 15 minutes on New Jersey 101.5.
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14: From the Town Square Weather Now Network, bottom line here, our weather will turn pretty lousy for a period of 48 hours as a potent coastal storm delivers a wet and windy first weekend of fall. For today, mostly cloudy, breezy to windy once again, and highs reaching into the lower 70s. Showers will be possible along the coast by sunset, and then rain will really fill in tonight. The wind will ramp up, lows in the mid-50s, and we're pretty much stuck in the 50s this weekend with periods of rain, gusty winds, the coastal flooding, and rough surf concerns too. I'm Chief Meteorologist Dan Zarrow.
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0: Early last Sunday morning, just before 5 a.m., Manchester police officers Sean Rembach and Don Miller were already responding to another call when they got another emergency dispatch. A car had got into the water hazard at a nearby golf course. It was an 86-year-old man inside. According to the 911 call, the driver could not get the door open and the car was sinking. The officers raced to the gated community, and when they arrived, they found the man sitting on top of his sinking car, desperately holding on and yelling for help. Apparently, he had been trying to make a K-turn, hit the gas instead of the brake, and now he's in the middle of the water and sinking. Situation was getting worse by the second. Officer Rembach knew he did not have time to wait. So what did he do? Well, he immediately took off his vest, his gun belt, and boom, into the drink he went. He swam out toward the 86-year-old man, and that's where Officer Don Miller's background suddenly became very important. See, Miller spent 10 years as a lifeguard at the Jersey Shore. So what did he do? He throws the rescue line across the water right into Rembach's hand. Now, Rembach later joked that the throw was so good, Miller might actually get drafted by the Eagles. Very nice. Miller started pulling. Rembach holds on to the elderly driver, and together they get him back to shore, safe, uninjured. The car, of course, totaled, and there was apparently even a sunfish swimming around when they pulled the car out. But the 86-year-old driver, he was okay. And somehow, after going down, almost going down with his car, the guy still had a sense of humor. He's drying off, and he had one complaint. He said, "I need another cup of coffee because the first one is now sitting at the bottom of the pond." you know, this could have been a very different story. Instead, two police officers heard the call, one in the water, the other using his skills to pull the guys out of the water. And this 86-year-old man gets to go home once again. Manchester police officers Sean Rembach and Don Miller, you are our Blue Friday honorees today. I want to thank you for your courage, thank you for your service, and say that it is such an honor for me to be able to extend this honor and tribute to police officers every Friday, as we've been doing since 2015. So we're now in the 11th year of Blue Friday. Think about that. 11 years, every Friday that I've been on the air, we have honored local police officers. And just so we're clear, I've never had to repeat a story. Think about that. 11 years of Blue Friday, never having to repeat a story. And in case you don't know, the way Blue Friday came about was, it was, I believe it was December 2014. It was just ahead of 2015, right as we were heading into the new year. And I had Lieutenant Governor, it must have been 2015. I'm trying to think. Yeah, it was 2014. So Lieutenant Governor Kim Guadagno was on the show and we were chatting. And she said, "Hey, are you going to do a New Year's resolution this year?" And I said, "No, I'm already getting up at 3 a.m. I'm working out every day. And no, I'm done. I'm eating right. I'm not making one." She's like, "Well, maybe you ought to do something about the show. How about you honor police officers?" That was her suggestion. And I said, "You know what? That is a great idea." And I pledged that year that every Friday we would do Blue Friday, and it has stayed consistent all throughout. And I am happy to say that our friends at Champions Gin are the new proud sponsors of our Blue Friday. And you can find out all about their delicious, what they call a sipping gin, at championgin.com. That's championgin.com. And producer Thomas is correcting me. Is it with a Z? Is the website with a Z? So it's Champions with a Z. All right. It's championsgin.com with a Z. Got it. All right. Champions Gin. Anyway, I want to thank my friends at Champions Gin because, first of all, they're good guys. They were on the show the other day. And actually, the website will also go to, if you go to Champion Gin, it'll take you right there. So if you don't remember the weird spelling, championgin.com. Anyway, I had it the other night. It is it's a really, really delicious gin, and they send what they do is they dedicate part of their profits. It's about $12 a bottle that they send to charities to help firefighters and police officers. So, anyway, thank you to all the guys at Champions Gin for sponsoring hashtag Blue Friday. But I want to thank again all the cops in the Manchester Township Police Department, the cops, the dispatchers. Sometimes not enough is done to respect and honor our 911 dispatchers, but they are right up there with the heroes because they are the ones that stay calm and cool and collected and get the information into the hands of the folks that can help them. So Sean Rembach and Don Miller, two outstanding police officer heroes from Manchester Township, thank you for doing what you do. And I do hope that somebody got this guy another cup of coffee, because that's a crappy way to start the morning. Your car's in the drink and the coffee goes down with the ship. All right. It is 8:45. What I'm going to do on the other side, I want to producer Thomas, do we have it? All right. So I want you to hear this. Yesterday, I get a text from my friend Mona, who said, "You know, I don't always listen in the afternoon, but I love this cash code giveaway. I want to win $25,000. And I'm like, "Great. I hope you do." So she tunes in at 20 after the hour all day because, as you know, from 8 to 5, we are putting you in with the cash code to potentially win $25,000 with the At Work payday. By the way, we'll have another cash code coming up in the 9 o'clock hour. So she texts me. She's like, "I just heard Jeff Dominski do the cash code as you." So I right away text Jill, who's doing the traffic. And I'm like, "Did Jeff just do the impersonation of me?" Apparently, yes. Jill thought it was pretty good. I'm going to let you judge. So take a listen. This is Jeff Dominski and Kylie Moore doing me for the cash code.
1: But this hour's cash code is going to be read by morning show host Bill Spadia.
2: I knew it. I knew by the way you said you are going to. Okay.
1: All right, Jeff, excuse me, please. Can Bill please come to the microphone?
2: Yes, fine. Hey, I am Bill Spadia. And let me tell you something. I know I'm fighting for normal. I'm digging in. But you know what you're fighting for? You're fighting for $25,000. And you need that code, okay? It is this hour's code.
1: I'm going to pause you.
2: What?
1: The rest of this has to be read as Bill Spadia reading the Pajamagrams ads.
2: Oh, my God.
1: So, I'm sorry, Bill. What was the cash code again?
2: So, that cash code again.
1: This is Casey Kasem.
2: Is. And just promise me, if you win that $25,000, you will not donate it to AOC. It's.
1: Or two, Bruce.
2: It's. Powered by our good friends at Jersey Hire.

0: com. And another code coming up in 1 hour in New Jersey, 101.5.
1: All right. I got to say, Jill, I thought that was pretty. I'll say this. He does not have the voice down.
2: Oh,
1: and he didn't
2: yeah.
1: really get the full tone of the Pajamagram presentation.
2: That was double layer acting.
1: That was Kylie going in for more.
2: Yeah, he had to do you, but then he had to do you doing Pajamagram. That was a lot. But the beginning,
1: you could see, and I watched producer Thomas do like my hand motions as Jeff was speaking.
2: Yeah,
1: so I think he got the tone down. I don't think the voice was close.
2: No, but he got the digging in.
1: He got the tone and the messaging. What do you think?
3: He got the key words.
1: Yeah.
3: He got the buzzwords in there.
1: He did.
3: I think the tone and the inflection could have been better.
1: Yeah. The Pajamagram, I think, he should have had more time to prepare for that.
2: Yeah.
1: Don't you think? I think she sprung that on him.
2: But he said, you're fighting for $25,000. That was great, because that's so you.
1: Oh, yeah. 8:48, Fast Traffic with Bob Williams next.
4: Bob, hello.
5: Hello there, guys. We've got delays on Route 206 southbound, slow at Main Street Flanders. We've got Route 280 westbound side. Accident being cleared by the Garden State Parkway, northbound side Parkway, up toward exit 145. We've got 45 minutes at the GW Bridge. The Lincoln and Holland tunnels, pretty much 30 to 45 as well. NJ Transit scattered delays on the Raritan Valley line. And Route 9 southbound, still the right lane closed at Freehold. That's all because of cleanup of an earlier accident. Bob Williams, New Jersey Traffic North.
2: Jill Myra, New Jersey traffic south. 29 has some northbound slow in Trenton right now, kicking up at 129 and up through to Cass Street. And we also have an accident just over in Bucks County at Newtown, Richboro Road, and in Pennsauken. 70 East is tough. It's closed off at Route 38 to McClellan Boulevard. We had an accident this morning, and a utility pole got knocked down at 70 Eastbound in Pennsauken. New Jersey fast traffic is made possible by Discover. 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Next report in 15 minutes from the D'Agostino Law Bite Back Traffic Desk. I'm Jill Myra, New Jersey 101.5.
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6: All right, we have a wind advisory in effect for the coast until 6 p.m. Then a high wind warning goes in effect from tonight all the way through Sunday morning. So gusts today to 40 miles an hour, starting tonight 60 miles an hour. A wind advisory goes into effect for inland New Jersey starting tonight through Sunday morning. There's your gust to 40 miles an hour. Coastal flood warning and high surf advisories for the Jersey Shore. We've got a mess on the way this weekend. Some sloppy weather, rainy and windy with those coastal issues. So here we go. Daytime hours today, it's just a continuing wind. We've had that for several days now. It's going to be breezy inland, windy coast, mostly cloudy skies. High temperatures will at least push into the lower 70s today. Starting by sunset tonight, we could see some showers lapping up against the coast, and then our storm really ramps up tonight. As rain fills in from east to west and the wind ramps up, lows fall into the mid-50s. Both tomorrow and Sunday, wet and windy. Periods of rain will be heavy at times. The wind will be gusty at times as well. The storm will wrap up Monday morning. Each of the next several high tide cycles expected to be in the moderate category, and those who live at the Jersey Shore should know that what that means. We could have some road inundation issues, some road closures because of water on the roads at high tide. By the time we get into Monday, showers will linger, clouds will linger, but then we'll see a much nicer weather through next week. 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Right now, Barnegat Light 62, Parsippany 57, Old Bridge 60. From the Earth Treasures Fine Jewelers Weather Desk, I'm Chief Meteorologist Dan Zarrow.
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1: 8:56 on New Jersey 101.5. Good morning. I am Bill Spania. So, Producer Thomas, I want to ask, and we're going to see if we're going to get any notes on the app chat. Look at this. A little bit of early hate. You'll like this. Here it is. Dan in Allentown, Producer Thomas, if you see this, you should easy up. I think he meant ease up. I'm talking about Sloan, my chat guy. Makes you sound really lame, like even more than usual. Wow. Lame is kind of a lame word to use, Don't you think?
3: Lame is kind of a lame word.
1: Lame is lame.
3: There's better words than lame to use.
1: You know what we should do? We should, like, guess the age of some of the hate.
3: Well, if you're using lame, you're

0: fine. Hey, I am Bill Spadia, and let me tell you something. I know I'm fighting for normal. I'm digging in. But you know what you're fighting for? You're fighting for $25,000, and you need that code, okay? It is this hour's code.
1: I'm going to pause you.
0: What?
1: The rest of this has to be read as Bill Spadia reading the Pajamagrams ads.
0: Oh, my God.
1: So, I'm sorry, Bill. What was the cash code again?
0: So, that cash code again.
1: This is Casey Kasem.
0: Is... And just promise me, if you win that $25,000, you will not donate it to AOC. It's powered by our good friends at jerseyhire.com.
2: So there's
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2: So producer Kyle, I would like to. I think it deserves two ratings. One on the inflection, the timing, because when this was being read the first time, when we first played it. Producer Thomas over here is doing this with his hands, like the karate chop that I'm doing when I read my ads. So it tells me that Jeff got the inflection, the timing down. So I think there we're going to go 3 out of 5. If okay. I'm on my 5, I like to do the hater meter scale. So it's 5. So I think 3. On the voice, though, I don't know that he got the Pajamagram low. Like, I don't think so.
3: No, I would have said I was going 2 out of 5 overall because the inflection, I didn't think he had your voice down. He had some of the terminology down.
2: Hit the digging
3: you're
2: in.
3: Digging in, and you're fighting for $25,000. Like, I got that part of it, but the voice, just I wasn't on board with the voice.
2: Yeah. Thomas, what do you think? 2?
4: I would have to agree with Kyle here. The voice, like I said before, not very good. Buzzwords were in there. I'm going to have to go 2.3.
2: So yeah. I think overall that gives an average score of like 2.6, I'm going to say, on average, on our 5-point scale. All right. Well, a job well done. Jeff and Kylie, thank you for playing. But I do think at least a little work on the Pajamagram side of that, I think, for the next time. All right. Constructive criticism. It's all good. 9 o'clock. Eric Scott with the news right now.
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6: It's 58 degrees. I'm Eric Scott. The political pressure on Lieutenant Governor Dale Caldwell is reaching a boiling point as Governor Mikey Sherrill has given him until today to resign after an outside investigation, she says, substantiated sexual harassment and ethics allegations against him. But what happens if Caldwell says no? Sherrill cannot fire him from an office he was elected to hold. Political science professor Micah Rasmussen says Caldwell could remain lieutenant governor, but potentially stripped of staff, office space, and other resources. Impeachment would require action by the legislature. Are snow days about to become a thing of the past in New Jersey?
7: Superintendent sent a letter to Governor Mikey Sherrill on Wednesday, reopening the debate on swapping traditional snow days for remote learning. Right now, state rules don't let single virtual days count toward the required 180-day school year. Supporters say going online keeps lessons on track without pushing summer break into late June. But critics argue kids and teachers still need days for hot cocoa and making snow angels. Rick Rickman, New Jersey, 101.5 News.
6: Well, meanwhile, experts say schools and students would suffer if permanent daylight saving time actually becomes a reality.
8: Sleep experts say a sunrise after 8 a.m. could be an issue for many, especially for students and educators, since most schools begin earlier than that. One professor in Rutgers University's psychology department, Jessica Hamilton, argues standard time should be permanent instead of daylight saving, saying, quote, we really need to be aligning our clocks and our bodies to the sun, which promotes our health, and making a permanent daylight saving time actually is likely to harm the health and well-being of young people and adults. I'm Tammy Trujillo.
6: All right, we got a nor'easter that is going to impact us for the weekend. Dan has all of the details coming up. First, here's New Jersey Fast Traffic.
9: Big crash now on Route 3 westbound in front of the Meadowlands by Route 120. 3 left lanes are closed. Traffic is packed in from at least Harmon Meadow Boulevard at this point and getting worse. That's westbound Route 3 right by the stadium at Route 120. Hudson River Crossings down about 25. GW Bridge upper level, lower level 15. Lincoln and Holland Tunnels anywhere between 15 and 30 minute backups. Bob Williams, New Jersey Traffic North.
10: Joel Myra, New Jersey Traffic South. So we have 70 still closed in Pennsauken eastbound at 38 and in through to McClellan.

0: Boulevard. Do you want to know why? Earlier, there was an accident and a pole got knocked down and there's wires on the ground as well. So 70 East is closed between 38 and McClellan. Westbound side, a little bit of rubbernecking. 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Next report in 15 minutes on New Jersey 101.5.
1: Well, not a friendly forecast here with a coastal storm system set to come very close to, if not directly over, New Jersey this weekend. Daytime hours today, though, you'll fare okay. Mostly cloudy, breezy to windy, highs in the lower 70s. Showers may start to clip the coast by late this afternoon into this evening, and then tonight, rain will fill in from east to west as the wind starts to ramp up. Lows in the mid-50s. We're pretty much stuck in the 50s this weekend with periods of rain, heavy at times, gusty winds, strongest along the coast, plus the coastal flooding and rough surf concerns. At least until Monday morning. 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
2: Belmar is 60 degrees, High Point 46, Freehold 57. 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
3: 9-11 on New Jersey 101.5. Good morning. I am Bill Spadia. And as promised, every Friday, we after the 9 o'clock news, we honor our New Jersey veterans by checking in with our friend Michael Bowl, who is not only a Marine vet, but he is the head of the New Jersey Veterans Network, an organization that I am proud to serve on the board of. And if you are a veteran in need of anything, honestly, whether it's just looking to reconnect with other vets, or you've got a problem with housing, or you're going through a marital situation, whatever it is, the New Jersey Veteran Hotline, 973-332-1556, the website njvn.org. Michael Bowl, how you doing, man?
25: Good morning, my brother. How are you today?
3: I'm good. So tell us what we got going on. Now, is anything going to be canceled because of the weather this weekend?
25: Yeah, a couple events were canceled.
3: Tell me.
25: So I actually like the fact that Veterans Haven North was the first place that our charity really started supporting. It's a veterans home, and they're having a barbecue, rain or shine, and they could probably use volunteers to help out with that event. And that's right. A great place.
3: So if you want to volunteer, where is it located?
25: In Glen Garden, New Jersey.
3: Oh, and
25: I'll put it up on our page.
3: Yeah, put it up on the page at njvn.org. And if you want to volunteer for that event, you can also call the hotline, 973-332-1556. Rain or shine this Saturday. What else you got going on, my friend?
25: We got Honor the Falling. I know we've been promoting that. That's going to be all weekend long. There's going to be all different events from September 25th to the 27th. So it actually starts pretty quick, and it's going to be really wonderful. They brought the traveling wall for the Honor Our Veterans, so it should be pretty cool to get out there and see what you can. They are going to move some of it indoors as well, if needed.
3: And where is that going to be?
25: That's going to be at the Morris County Community College.

0: So Morris County Community College, Honor the Fallen today through Sunday. And a lot of it will be indoors, so rain or shine as well. Awesome. What else we got?
1: That's all the events. I just want to talk real quick. We are really looking to start pushing the special needs community and helping our vets. We've done it before, and it's got great results. So we're really looking to start that initiative up again. I know I spoke to my friend Vinny at UZ last week, and I was like, you know what, let's talk about that real quick. And we're going to start really implementing that. My daughter is autistic, and she sat in the middle of a group of veterans at one of the hospitals, and I asked her why she did that. She said, I feel very comfortable. I'm not judged. Wow. And I started speaking to the other students in the school. They feel that the veteran community, for some reason, just understands them, and they feel very comfortable being around them. So why would I stop that from happening? Yeah. I'm not a doctor. I'm not a scientist, but it worked out, Bill. You know,
0: how do we facilitate really that? That's fantastic. How do we facilitate more?
1: So I have a lot of contacts with special needs groups. I still like to open it up to some of your listeners. You know, believe it or not, some of my daughter's friends listen to you every morning. Marcus is very happy that I said his name. A big shout out there.
0: Thank you, Marcus. Yeah. Appreciate you listening. Yeah. I love it. So I love it. You know, I do a lot of work with the disabilities community and the disabled community, the families of disabled kids and adults. And we actually have a meeting coming up, a Zoom meeting. I think it's Wednesday. I'd have to check. But if you don't mind, Michael, reach out to Rosebeth. And I think that might be a perfect way to connect the veteran community to the disabled community and the special needs groups, because I've got a lot of moms and dads that are looking for help. They need help. And what you just said, that connectivity, you know, the idea that you can get someone with autism to relate and feel comfortable in a room full of vets, maybe there's something there. I think I would have never thought of that, but I love that it happened. Yeah. And you know, good on your daughter for figuring that out. So
1: it was wonderful, you know. Sure.
0: So shoot Rosebeth a note and ask her if she'll reach out. And maybe let's connect the dots, at least with some of the folks we work with, and see if it makes sense to have you join that meeting.
1: Sounds good to me, sir.
0: All right, man. Awesome. Michael Bull, always appreciate you. The website, njvn.org. The organization, New Jersey Veterans Network. The number, if you are a vet in need, whether it is housing, whether it is a situation you're dealing with, a substance abuse problem, whether it is just you're doing great and you want to share how great you're doing with fellow vets that have had your experiences, all available to you, call 973-332-1556. Michael, have a great weekend, and we'll talk soon.
1: Semper Fi.
0: 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You know, I really like doing that segment. It's just, I didn't think of that, but his daughter has autism, and there's so many families. I mean, working with the community, the disabled community, I think it's the numbers like 1 in 4 Americans, and the number might even be higher in New Jersey, but you're talking about more than a million people in New Jersey with a disability. And you think about the related families. I mean, it's half the state, right? You're talking 2 or 3 million people that are impacted by someone with a disability, either having it or being a caretaker. And a state of 9 million people, let's just say it's 2 million. That's a ton of people. And if we can bring people together and build bridges, I love this idea. So if you operate a group and you work with the disabled community, you work with the special needs community, you work with special needs kids, and you would like to benefit from a partnership with the New Jersey Veterans Network, you're hearing this happen. This was a live idea just on the air a minute ago. Give me a call, 1-800-283-101.5, and I'll be happy to connect you, because I think there's something there. I don't know exactly what it is or what this will look like, but I think the more organizations and people that we can match together, the better. All right, on the other side of traffic and weather, I want to talk a little bit about the storm preparation. I've got my commute this weekend. What are you doing this weekend? Is there an event that got canceled, and is it rescheduled, and you want to let folks know about it? Or are you, like me, 2 working days till Monday, and you got to figure out how you're getting back and forth with this crazy storm that's coming in? 1-800-283-101.5 is the number. The time is 9:18. Let's check in with Fast Traffic and Bob Williams.
2: Bill, Garden State Parkway, northbound accident on the shoulder by exit 148 at Bloomfield Avenue.

0: 9, the right lane is still closed. Cleanup of a dump truck and tractor-trailer accident. Right lane at Freehold Road southbound. Hudson River crossings were improving a bit. About 25 minutes now. Upper level George Washington Bridge. Better lower level. Lincoln and Holland tunnels between 15 and 30. And Route 3, an accident just cleared in front of the Meadowlands. All lanes open at Route 120. Bob Williams, New Jersey Traffic North.
1: Jill Meyer, New Jersey Traffic South. Hey, Mercer County, I want you to listen up. Right around the area of Princeton, Mountain Avenue is closed both ways between State Road, which is Route 206, and Pardo Road. And that is because emergency utility work needs to be done. So just keep that in mind. We have also, well, let's drop it down to Pennsauken. Bring it down to 70 eastbound, closed between 38 and McClellan Boulevard, where we have an accident earlier causing a traffic pole to go, or a utility pole to go down, and they're still trying to get that cleaned up. And if you're jumping over the bridge into Morrisville, River Road accident near Bedford, New Jersey, fast traffic is made possible by Discover. 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Next report in 15 minutes from the D'Agostino Law Bite Back Traffic Desk. I'm Jill Myra, New Jersey 101.5.
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3: As we've been talking about all week, the most serious impacts from this weekend's nor'easter, this weekend's coastal storm, will be felt along the coast. However, the rain and wind has gotten more impactful for everybody in New Jersey. 1.5 to 4 inches of total rainfall expected, 40 to 60 plus mile an hour gusts, along with the coastal flooding and rough surf. So here we go. Today during the day, you're going to be okay with mostly cloudy skies. It is breezy along the coast. Windy along the coast. It'll be breezy inland today. High temperatures actually push upward a little bit into the lower 70s. Showers creep in by sunset tonight. Rain really fills in tonight as the wind ramps up. And then tomorrow and Sunday both will see periods of rain heavy at times. It looks like the brunt of the storm will be both mornings. That'll be the heaviest rain and gustiest winds as I can tell right now. We have to watch out for high tide, of course, as the tidal waterways rise and potentially cause some water inundation issues. And then the storm will start to wrap up Sunday afternoon and evening, but showers are going to linger into Monday morning. We'll see slow clearing Monday. Sun comes out on Tuesday. We're really going to warm up through the middle of next week. Can't wait for that. 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
17: .9/27 on New Jersey 101.5. Good morning. I am Bill Spadia. All right. Let's jump right in. Claudia in Richboro has a comment about my question. If you got special needs kids or adults, or you're looking to maybe take us up on this partnership with the veterans community. What do you got, Claudia? Good morning.
18: Good morning. How are you?
17: I'm doing great. How are you doing?
18: I'm wonderful. Thank you.
17: All right. Tell me about your situation.
18: I heard. Mm-hmm. Yeah. So I have a son. He's 24, mm-hmm. And he has autism, and I'm involved with an amazing group. It started in 2015. It's called the Next Steps Program. And it's based out of Doylestown, Pennsylvania. Mm-hmm. And the program helps with young adults finding meaningful employment and educational programs after they graduate high school. Self-employment, independent living skills, social interaction groups. And we are currently working on building a housing initiative.
17: Really?
18: That is integrated. Yeah. So it will be right next to the train station in Doylestown, which has a lot of public transportation and walkable places to work. So it will be an integrated living facility for young adults with disabilities and people without disabilities to live together in a safe environment. And it will have a marketplace underneath of it that will also
17: I love this, Claudia. You know, one of the things with parents of special needs kids, I mean, you obviously are always worried about the future. You know, you're worried about what happens when you're gone, right? And because the situation never changes. They go from 24, all of a sudden they're 54, and you're like, hey, I now need help in my age. And so I love this. Doylestown is a great, great community. And, you know, we have a ton of listeners in Bucks County. So what I'd like to do is put you in touch with Michael Bowl, if that's okay, and see if you can connect him to this group.
18: Absolutely. I would love that. The housing, just so everyone knows that's listening, the housing initiative is going to be called Adams Way. So anyone can go online and look. It's a nonprofit organization. So we've been raising money and families have just been hunkering down trying to get this going. Yeah. And we're getting calls from all over.
17: Are they raising money?
18: Like, how do we get this in our state?
17: Claudia, are they starting?
18: We are raising money.
17: Okay. Can I help with you raising money? Can I help you?
18: You can help us. There are many ways you can go on the website, the Next Steps program. We have Facebook, Instagram.
17: Are you on the board? Are you on the board with the Next Step?
18: I actually am not on the board. Okay. I started with the program during COVID where there was just a limited amount of families. And it grew from about five families to about a couple hundred families
17: that are now
18: involved.
17: Thank God. That is amazing. Well, I would like to help you. So what I'm going to do is I'm going to put you on hold. Kyle's going to give you my assistant's email. If you can send information, and then we'd like to get in touch with the group and see what we can do. Maybe have another representative call in, and I can post it on the website and help you guys raise money, because I consider Bucks County an extension of New Jersey. And we've got a huge audience there, and I want to be as helpful as possible. So we'll do that, and then we'll get your information to Michael Bowl and see if we can make a connection on the veteran front as well. Well, it was nice talking to you, Claudia. Thank you. Yeah, thank you
18: so much.
17: All right, I'm going to put you on a brief hold. Thanks, Claudia. Boy, what a great opportunity to help people that need it. 1-800-283-101.5 is my number. 9:30 is the time. Eric Scott with the news right now.
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13: 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Governor Mikey Sherrill demanding Lieutenant Governor Dale Caldwell resign and that he do it today. An independent investigation, she says, substantiated sexual harassment and other violations of state policy. But what happens if Caldwell says no? He's fighting the findings and can refuse to resign if he stays. Sherrill could strip him of staff, office space, and other resources. Impeachment would require action by the legislature. That powerful coastal storm already wrecking weekend plans at the shore. Events are being canceled or postponed across the state. The latest is at NJ1015.com. Some rare good news on your utility bill. State regulators have approved changes designed to keep residential electric rates roughly flat. Natural gas customers, most of you might actually see a reduction in your bill. Public tips help police make an arrest in a Hightstown sexual assault investigation. An 18-year-old man facing multiple charges after police released the surveillance video. And could the beloved snow day become extinct? Bayonne school superintendent wants New Jersey to allow schools to use remote learning when winter weather closes classrooms. Now the New Jersey 101.5 Business Report. Nearly everybody is going to feel the impact of what's going on in the bond market. No matter how far away and abstract it may seem, bond yields have jumped to their highest levels in roughly two decades. That affects anybody who borrows money. It could also knock down the value of the stocks in your 401k. Traffic and weather, the latest on the Nor'easter coming up. But first, here's your New Jersey 101.5 Sports Report.
19: I'm Kyle Forsini with your sports report. The Giants prepare now for a season without Jackson Dart. Jameis Winston will start at quarterback this weekend at home against the Titans. Coach John Harbaugh thinks building a game plan around Winston will help.
20: Building a game plan now for Jameis, you know, he'll be the starter. So build the game plan for Jameis, suit his skill set. The game plan this last week was built for Jackson, obviously.
19: The Jets travel to Detroit to take on the Lions. Kickoff is at

0: 1 p.m. The Eagles travel to Chicago to play the Bears on Monday Night Football, and the Phillies continue to play with fire after their 5-1 loss last night. These are their playoff clinching scenarios this weekend. Any of these will work. Two Phillies wins, two Diamondbacks losses, or one Phillies win and one Diamondbacks loss will get the Phillies in the postseason for the fifth straight year. I'm Kyle Forsini with your New Jersey 101.5 Sports Report, brought to you by Earth Treasures Fine Jewelers in Eatontown.
1: Keep you moving on the morning commute. Here is New Jersey fast traffic.
2: Garden State Parkway still with a crash. Northbound side by Bloomfield, exit 148. Left lane is closed. Route 9 southbound side. We still have one lane closed southbound by Freehold Road. Earlier accident being cleared away from a dump truck and a tractor trailer from this morning. Getting better ever so slowly. GW Bridge, 25 minutes for the upper level. Lower level, 15. Lincoln and Holland tunnels with a 15 to 20 minute wait. Bob Williams, New Jersey traffic north.
3: Still Myra, New Jersey traffic south. Oh, the 70 closure eastbound in Pennsauken is due to an accident we had earlier. 70 east is shut down between Route 38 and McClellan Boulevard. A utility pole got knocked down from an accident this morning. Westbound, a little bit of rubbernecking there as well. Hey, Mercer County, we got a big local road. Mountain Avenue in Princeton is closed off. And that's both ways between Route 206 and Pardo Road with emergency utility repairs. 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
4: Mostly cloudy skies today and breezy to windy once again. High temperatures push into the lower 70s this afternoon. Showers will be possible along the coast by sunset. And then tonight, rain fills in, the wind ramps up, lows in the mid-50s. This weekend, wet and windy.
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1: Attorney Richard McAuldis from Levinson Axelrod. One of the misconceptions that I often hear is that if my employer caused my injury or I got injured in the workforce, I can just sue my employer. Is that true?
19: No, it's not true. That's really the most common theme that we have to deal with when somebody comes into the office. I got hurt on the job, but I don't want to sue my employer, or my employer was negligent. They did something wrong. I want to sue them. And then you have to either tell whichever client you're talking to, whether it's somebody that doesn't want to sue, well, you're off the hook because you can't sue them. It's been the law since 1911. Your employer has immunity in the state of New Jersey that if you get hurt on the job, they cannot be sued. They have insurance that covers this claim that will pay you while you're out of work, pay your medical bills, and then pay you a settlement.
1: Attorney Richard McAuldis from Levinson Axelrod, really appreciative. And yes, the consultation is free at Levinson Axelrod. So if you're hurt on the job, make that call and arm yourself with the information you need going forward.
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20: 9:41 on New Jersey 101.5. Good morning. I am Bill Spadia with you till 10 o'clock this morning, talking Jersey. Taking your calls, 1-800-283-101.5. I was just announcing to the group here that I have a superpower. I don't know if any of you knew this, but I have the power to watch a movie several times for the first time. And it's true. Now, the person who suffers the most with my superpower is my better half, my wife, Jody, because I'll flip through Netflix, Prime, and I'll get to, I'm like, that looks great. She's like, we literally watched that 2 weeks ago. I'm like, I don't remember. I tune out entertainment. Isn't that odd?
3: Oh, you're very good at tuning out lots of things. I will show you a picture of something. You'll be like, oh my God, that looks fabulous. You know, like food or something.
20: Yeah.
3: I'm like, I just showed you that 2 hours ago.
20: Did you see the pizza and the cheesesteak roll up? Did you see that? I showed that to Thomas. This dude in Vegas, they make a Philly cheesesteak. They put it in the center of a pizza. They fold the ends and they roll this baby up.
3: Oh.
20: And then he cuts it in half and covers it in Cheese Whiz. Now, with my current status, I would not touch any of that.
3: Mm-hmm.
20: But my God, it looked good.
3: It was like a work of art.
20: It was, you know, like Americans need things to just be bigger, better, sloppier. It's a lot. We're a lot. Mm. We're a lot.
3: But the movie, back to the movie.
20: Oh, yeah.
3: Watching the movie. Thomas, I think, can relate to this more than any. Thomas and Jody could totally relate to you.
20: The fact that it's not that I don't pay attention. Maybe it is. I compartmentalize. So it's like I live my life in segments. I can file something I've seen away, and it goes into a back file somewhere. Mm. It's like there's a DVD in my head somewhere, and you got to pull it out.
3: But what happens when Thomas tells you something in the morning that needs to be done?

0: To be right, fair, Thomas? To be fair, I am typically writing in the morning.
1: Oh, yes. There's so many times.
0: Just saying, I'm off. Right. So the article today about Dale Caldwell, it's long. Now, I'm helping you out because I've seen what you do. You run it through chat. You spell check it, the whole blah, blah, blah thing. So I segmented it. I put it in blocks.
2: I did see that. Yes.
0: I thought that would make it easier for you.
2: My favorite...
0: Just helping a brother out.
2: My favorite routine in the morning is that usually around maybe 6, 7 o'clock in the morning.
0: Yeah.
2: But you will be writing something. I will tell you something pretty vital to the show.
0: Yeah.
2: That day.
0: Like a guest or something.
2: Yeah. You know, and what happens? This is coming up. Don't forget to do so and so. And you go, okay. 5 minutes later,
0: do
2: this
0: I ask
2: thing
0: about
2: happens. And you go, what is happening?
0: I think that does happen. I can't. I think it happens. All right. So apparently that does happen. Is there proof? There's video proof.
1: Even better, Thomas. You'll tell him about like you know Johnny Bag of Donuts is coming up, and then like 5 minutes later you'll go. Bill will go to you. Hey, is Johnny Bag of Donuts coming on today?
0: And you're like, okay.
1: I just told you 5 minutes lines. Ago.
2: Who's this guy?
0: Who's this guy? I do say that. Because I don't always know. I see the name. I'm like, who's this guy? Why is he calling? What's going on? Here's the thing. I was telling Kyle this earlier, and I think it was because of all the distractions. Kyle, you walked in, and you're like, I don't know how Zaro is doing the weather right now with no headphones in.
2: Unbelievable.
0: And I'm just talking normal conversation. Like, we're yapping away. It was like Jill yesterday with the squishy pants. Was that yesterday?
1: That was yesterday.
0: Yeah, it was yesterday.
1: Yeah.
0: And you're like, whoosh, whoosh, whoosh, whoosh,
3: whoosh, whoosh. Heard her from a mile away.
0: Right? And she walked around like an Irish step dancer with her arms at her side. It was just so odd. And it got, it doesn't, I don't always get gotten, but you got me.
1: See, Kyle's amazed because, yeah, Zaro has 4 kids. So,
0: yeah, he's used to the chaos.
1: You just know how to like weed out the distractions. Yeah. But
0: mine comes from timeshare. When I sold timeshare at the 28-inch round table, you had to engage the couple, and there were 20 other tables, and everybody's yapping away. Yeah. So I just, you know.
1: But Kyle, you deal with Judy in the midday.
3: Oh, she's no cup of tea. Yeah, I mean, she's something else in terms of getting her to know what's happening and get ready to do something. I repeat myself 25 times. And even then, I'm not convinced she knows what we need to do.
0: Can you imagine if Judy and I had a show?
3: There would be no show.
0: Be no show.
3: There'd be nothing.
0: You'd never get to the air.
3: No.
1: No, it'd be 45 right? topics all at once.
3: Yeah, it'd be 2 things. It'd be either 1, you never go on the air because you're talking off air and have no idea you're on the air. Or 2, you are on the air, but you never break because you guys are just
0: We would
3: yapping.
0: Always be on the air.
3: Yeah, and yeah.
0: I have said that my world, because people ask me, you know, like, how'd you get into radio? I'm like, I don't really know. Well, I got in specifically because of Judy. She was making fun of me. On the air, true story, because of our show Chasing News.
1: Mm-hmm.
0: It was originally called Chasing New Jersey. And she's on the air. I don't know who the hell this Bill Spadea, whatever his name is, who he thinks he is. We're New Jersey, not him. And I called. And I'm like, hey, before you make fun of me, why don't you come down and see the show? So she did. And she and I were fast friends. She and Dennis went to the studio.
3: Wow.
0: We met. A week later, she's like, hey, Dennis is taking off tomorrow. Do you want to fill in for him? I'd never done radio. So I got here and she messed with me. This was the old days. We had the temperature readout. You had to read the weather. She gave me blank sheets that first day.
1: Oh, that's
0: funny. How about that?
3: I don't believe this at all.
0: I know.
3: She never.
0: Would never do that.
3: Never.
1: She probably didn't do that on purpose either.
0: Yeah, and that's
1: She
0: that
1: probably
0: is,
1: thought you, she true. Was handing you a regular
0: weather Well, that's weather another report. Point. Maybe she wasn't busting. But that's how it got started. Completely by accident because I called in. After Judy made fun of me.
3: That's something. I had no idea that that's how this all came to be. I knew that she had been an influence to get you here. I didn't know that it was because she was on the air trashing you.
0: Yes. The original hate-o-meter.
3: Yeah,
0: the original hate-o-meter was Judy Franco. Oh, my God. There were so many other things I wanted to talk about. By the way, congratulations to the vice president of content. Let's just call him Sam. Employee of the month.
3: Bollard.
0: All right, it is coming up on that way. Yes, very good, very good. We like that. That's very nice. Congratulations. It is 9:48. Let me do this. I want to check in with fast traffic. But Gordon and Steven, you both had very serious things to talk about. So here's what I'm going to do. I'm going to ask you to give your information to producer Kyle because I don't want to... I'm not going to rush you off. We're talking about kids with disabilities that need help. But I want to get in touch with your organizations, and I want to help you. So hang in there. Kyle's going to get your info. And I might have time to take one of you for like 30 seconds on the other side. Right now, 948, Fast Traffic with Bob Lee.
4: Bill, have a great weekend. Drive carefully, everybody, and safe travels this weekend. Jersey Turnpike, southbound side. It's an overturned vehicle in the truck lane southbound by exit 8A. It's on the side of the road. Lanes are reportedly all open. Northbound side, Garden State Parkway, crash up by exit 148 at Bloomfield. Left lane is closed. Hudson River Crossings down to about a 10-minute delay. And Route 109 with an accident on the covered roadway southbound by the Tunley Circle. It's at least one lane closed there. It's a crash and construction. Bob Williams, New Jersey Traffic North.
1: Joel Myra, New Jersey Traffic South. So the flooding is happening, and someone in our newsroom calls them the horse pikes into and out of Atlantic City. Black Horse Pike, White Horse Pike, they're getting all flooded out. I mean, this has been happening for about an hour and a half now, and Black Horse Pike is closed off now from the expressway and in through to Atlantic City. You know you're not going to go near those South Jersey coastal areas. Absecon, White Horse Pike, westbound at Delilah Road is all flooding as well. So it's getting messy. Just avoid. Mount Laurel has 38 eastbound slow at 295 with right lane road work. New Jersey fast traffic made possible by Discover. 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Next report in 15 minutes from the D'Agostino Law Bite Back Traffic Desk. I'm Jill Myra, New Jersey 101.5.
0: 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Here is your instant weather with Chief Meteorologist Dan Zara.
5: Well, if you just heard about all the flooding that's going on at the Jersey Shore, if you're sick of it, that's too bad. Our storm isn't even here yet. So we have four or five more precariously high tide cycles to get through here with moderate category flooding expected. Along tidal waterways. It's moderate. It's not major. It's not historic. So we can deal with this. This is water inundation issues that's going to cause road closures, but not massive property damage. That's kind of where we stand. I don't expect that to get any worse the way the storm is tracking. However, the rain and wind situation has gotten worse for the entire state here. During the daytime hours today, we'll fare all right. Mostly cloudy, breezy to windy, highs in the lower 70s. Rain moves in tonight. The storm arrives tonight. As rain fills in from east to west, the rain wind will ramp up. Temperatures are going to be in the 50s for the duration here, so it's going to be cloudy and cool, rainy and windy. We're talking about 1.5 to 4+ inches of rain, so that's going to make things at least soggy, if not big puddles. There could be some isolated pockets of flooding, but because the rain is falling over a long period of time, that could mitigate the flooding threat a bit. Wind gusts 40 to 60 plus miles an hour, strongest along the coast, along with the coastal flooding and rough surf threat. Things will start to calm down Sunday afternoon, but the showers don't go away till Monday. The sun doesn't come out really until Tuesday of next week. 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Asbury Park is up to 60, Camden 60, Princeton 59. 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
0: 9:56 on New Jersey 101.5. I am Bill Spadia. Guys, time for me to get out of here. Real quick, though, I do want to check in with Gordon in Florida, who has been waiting patiently to make a comment. Hey, Gordon. Thanks for calling.
25: Hi, Bill. Good morning.
0: Good morning.
25: How are you doing this morning?
0: I'm doing great. Thanks. I'm glad you called. Go ahead.
25: Well, thank you. I'm glad. I'm thankful you took my call. I wanted to call and just say thank you. Give you an idea of this. A group that the veterans could get involved with is Special Olympics New Jersey, I'm thinking.
0: Great idea.
25: I was involved with a team called the Bergen County Wildcats for like 12, 13 years mm-hmm. growing up. And I played with the Wildcats.
0: That's great.
25: Wonderful organization. It's wonderful. It was wonderful. And I wanted to call and also say thank you to the, as I don't have autism or anything, but as somebody who has a learning disability. Mm-hmm,
0: mm-hmm. Claudia, who called, right?
25: Yes. Yeah, I wanted to say, I was just, that's a constant conversation that I remember.

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1: It's 60 degrees at 10 o'clock. I'm Rick Rickman. A powerful storm over the Atlantic is building up as strength as it heads toward the northeast. The early season nor'easter is expected to pummel the region over the weekend with gusty winds and driving rain. Coastal flood warnings are in effect. The clock is ticking for Lieutenant Governor Dale Caldwell. Governor Mikey Sherrill is demanding Caldwell resign by today after an investigation found what she calls serious repeated violations of state policy.
2: The governor put out a statement late Thursday saying the independent investigation found Dr. Caldwell engaged in serious repeated violations of state policy and failed to uphold the responsibilities of his office. Sherrill says she's giving him until Friday to step down. The 66-year-old Caldwell was the subject of an internal investigation that started earlier this year, although specifics about the allegations were never made public. The governor did, however, say in her statement Thursday that the substantiated findings of sexual harassment is extremely troubling. No word yet if findings will lead to criminal or civil charges. Levon Putney, New Jersey 101.5 News.
1: 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New Jersey Senator Andrew Zwicker has introduced the FAIR Act in response to the rise of AI in the workplace. It would prohibit AI discrimination in decisions like hiring and firing, ban employers from spying on workers when they're off the clock, and require transparency and audits of AI systems.
3: Your boss can't act against you on mouse movement data alone. Your phone is yours. And if a machine flags you, you deserve an explanation and a human being with the power to overturn it.
1: Standing with the AFL-CIO, Zwicker said AI is fast, but fast is not always fair. The complete New Jersey 101.5 forecast is coming up. Now, New Jersey fast traffic.
4: Careful now, New Jersey Turnpike southbound by exit 8A. Truck lanes, it's an overturned vehicle there coming in toward the Monroe Township area. Northbound side is all right. Parkway's got a crash. Northbound still being cleared by exit 148 at Bloomfield Avenue. Route 9 southbound, that's still right lane closed at Freehold Road. Cleanup of an earlier accident at Freehold with a dump truck. And Route 70, that's closed eastbound side of Pennsauken by McClellan Boulevard because of a downed utility pole. I'm Bob Williams. Next report in 15 minutes on New Jersey 101.5.
5: New Jersey 101.5 instant weather. A wind advisory is in effect for the coast today with those gusts once again reaching 40 miles an hour. That'll change over to a more severe high wind warning at 6 p.m. going all the way through Sunday morning as wind gusts at the shore potentially climb to 60 miles an hour through the storm this weekend. Inland areas will see a wind advisory through the storm. So daytime today, other than the wind, we're doing okay. Mostly cloudy skies, breezy to windy conditions. High temperatures actually bumping up a little bit into the lower 70s today. Showers will be possible along the coast before sunset. And then tonight is really when our storm ramps up. Rain fills in from east to west. The wind will start to ramp up. Lows fall into the mid-50s. And both tomorrow and Sunday, we'll see periods of rain heavy at times. Gusty winds, the strongest along the coast. Along with coastal flooding and rough surf, the storm will wrap up sometime Monday morning. I'm Chief Meteorologist Dan Zarrow.
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0: 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In Point Pleasant Beach, 61. Milburn, 61. Elizabeth, 61 degrees. Next update hits at 10:30. 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
19: New Jersey Champ Time is 10:08. It is the Dennis and Judy Show. Kyle's with us. Dennis, of course, is off today. That's the kind of guy he is on a Friday. But we have a lot of fun stuff to talk about this morning. Good morning, Kyle. So happy to have you.
2: Good morning, Miss Judy. Happy Friday.
19: Happy Friday to you, darling. So I want to get right into it because

0: This is a something that intrigues me. I always want that. I always want to talk about this stuff, but like, I like to talk with you about stuff that is not that interesting to Dennis. So since you brought up dreams to me this morning, I was like, oh, we got to do this because I'm fascinated by dreams, especially crazy dreams that people have. And you really, really need to decipher the dreams. Like, I feel like I know what a lot of dreams mean. I'm like really good at it. And if I'm not good at it, I just kind of make up the meaning as I go along. But you told me that your girlfriend had a weird dream. I've never had a dream like this. There are things that are very commonly dreamed about. Teeth. People always dream about teeth. They dream about falling. They dream about loved ones that are gone. So tell me about Allie's dream.
1: Yeah, so it happened this morning, and I don't even know how to describe the exact dream itself, but I want to take you through exactly what I went through this morning. So I worked the morning show yesterday and today. So that wake-up call is usually about 4:45 a.m. We slept with our window open last night, so it was nice and cold in the room, and I got the blankets pulled up all over me. I'm freezing cold when I wake up. I don't want to get out of bed. And I'm laying there because I delay, and I have multiple alarms set, and I don't want to get up. And all of a sudden, it's silent. There's no noise. And next to me, I hear, and I'm thinking to myself, what? And I'm in a stupor right now. I mean, I'm not ready to wake up, but I hear it once and I'm like, all right, that's weird. Is she crying? Is she laughing? What the heck's going on over there? Because she's asleep. And then the next thing I hear, about 10 seconds later. And so I'm so confused right now. Am I dreaming? Am I asleep? What's going on?
0: Are you doing a good imitation of her? Does she just sound like a man laughing?
1: Not a great imitation, but there is some manliness to it. And so I finally, in my stupor, I out loud, I'm like, you all right over there? What the heck's going on? And then she starts just busting out laughing because I'm thinking, is it crying or is it laughing? Like, is it soft?
0: Right,
1: is it soft sobs? You know, did she have a horrible dream and she's crying? Is there someone under the bed that when I get up, I'm going to be murdered and she's got, you know, duct tape on her mouth and she can't speak? Whatever.
0: Wow.
1: And yeah, I mean, all these things go through my head when I'm in this stupor. I don't know if I'm meeting my demise when I get up. And so I asked her, like, what in the world's going on? She said, I had the funniest dream. She is like wide awake. I'm in a stupor. She's wide awake, says, I had the funniest dream. She works in the medical field. She told me that in her dream, a Pop-Tart was giving her medical advice, and the Pop-Tart could talk. And I think she was, you know, in this weird sleepy state where for some reason that was funny to her, and for whatever reason she couldn't stop laughing.
0: The idea was ridiculous. Talking to you would be funny,
1: right? And so she's cracking up at a Pop-Tart in her dream, giving her medical advice on what a patient needs. I don't know why this was making her chuckle so much at 4:45 a.m., but it was.
0: Okay. A lot to unpack.
1: A lot, I know.
0: She doesn't drink.
1: Not really. We don't really drink at all.
0: Or do drugs?
1: No.
0: Okay.
1: Totally normal.
0: Does she have any food sensitivities? Any food
1: avocados.
0: Anxiety?
1: Yeah, I can't eat avocados.
0: She.
1: Huh.
0: But nothing about Pop-Tarts. She didn't choke on one when she was a kid.
1: To my knowledge, no.
0: Do you guys eat Pop-Tarts?
1: Not frequently. I don't think that since we've lived in the apartment, she's ever had one.
0: Kyle, I will tell you that as long as I've been doing this job and people have been calling in and talking to us about dreams, I've never heard anybody talk about not just a food speaking, but any inanimate object speaking. How about that?
1: I would venture to agree with you. I've never heard of it before. And maybe maybe she hadn't either. And that's what made her think it was so funny.
0: Are you considering breaking up with her?
1: Well, at 4:45, I was considering some alternative options, and then I've come to a little bit throughout the day and thought better of what I had originally thought.
0: Also, what flavor? Did she mention
1: strawberry Pop-Tart? Strawberry Pop-Tart.
0: Yeah, I was joking. She actually mentioned the flavor?
1: Again, she may have been half asleep in a stupor, but that did come out of her mouth.
0: Okay. I have so much to say here, but number one, I do think she has some deep-seated psychological problems that you've never discovered
1: there
0: yet.
1: There very well might be.
0: Although, I will say there are people who have weird recurring dreams. I guarantee you, if I put the call out right now, 1-800-283-101.5, our app chat I don't think is

0: up right now, but I wish
1: yeah,
0: it would
1: down
0: be.
1: Right now.
0: But if you've had any kind of dream involving any inanimate object, especially food speaking, I would love for you to call, because it's my contention that there she's the first person in the world.
1: Yeah, please let me know that I'm not dating an insane person.
0: Oh, no, you are dating an insane person. I don't think there's anybody that...
1: But misery loves company. So if others have done it, right. I can at least justify it in my head. Because right exactly. now, I'm on the verge of catastrophic decisions.
0: And guess what? I don't think the choice of food is so bad. I just think food talking
1: for sure
0: is something that, okay, now she works in the medical field. Is that part of her job? Does nutrition and food weigh into it in any way?
1: You know, that's, I didn't put two and two together. Not really. She is very conscious of what she's eating right now and is trying to, not diet, but has an idea of how she wants to eat her food. So maybe that could be part of it.
0: Yes.
1: Maybe it's stress at work, stress with what you're eating. All of a sudden, Pop-Tarts talk.
0: Okay. Pop-Tarts talk, beside being the name of one of my favorite punk bands back in the 90s, it's also our topic today. 1-800-283-101.5. Weird dreams you've had, especially if they're recurring, and we will tell you what they mean. Or we might not tell you what they mean. We just might want to laugh at you. 1-800-283-101.5. And if you, like Allie, have had... Would she ever call here? I know she's working now, but...
1: She actually did probably like 2.5 years ago, maybe.
0: Do I remember that?
1: What'd
0: she call that?
1: I think she called in because you guys were doing a topic of if you can speak multiple languages, which she can. So she called in, and then naturally the conversation went insane and I was brought up and I said, I texted her, please hang up now. Hang up the phone. Now, she probably wouldn't do it anymore, but she did it when it was early on.
0: Okay. So I think it might have something to do with her job. I think that if she would look more into it, she would think that there's somebody that she's working with or treating right now that has a nutrition issue. But okay.
1: That would make sense. Me. Yeah.
0: I'm not an expert, but there is no scientifically proven universal dream book where one dream means one thing. So you just have to leave it to Kyle and me to interpret. So far, we've done very well. The other thing is, Kyle, I have a dream, a recurrent dream that I think a lot of people do, because every time I bring it up, somebody tells me they do. Something about my teeth. They either are falling out, they're too big for my mouth, so they hurt, they're just crumbling, or they're just, I don't know, like I wake up, they're gone, I lose them, or I decide to get like veneers. And Ooh. The doctor and the dentist just puts these like disgusting skinny teeth in my, always these like teeth dreams. And teeth falling out are a tooth dreams in general are a common enough dream that psychologists do take it a little bit more seriously. They have associated it with some common psychological issues. So they say that teeth falling out or anything about your teeth is about the loss of control. And human beings have an immense fear of a loss of control. Now, again, this is just popular interpretation. Doesn't mean that it's necessarily true. But tooth dreams are popularly interpreted as having to do with either loss of control, anxiety, aging, or big life changes. So this is why it's so common, because we all go through those. Also appearance worries. Like if you are looking in the mirror and something's really bothering you, you think you got a bad haircut, you broke out horribly and you're uncomfortable with your appearance that week, or you gained weight, you sometimes will dream of your teeth. So that's one that we can connect, even though, this is not a proven science. But when we come back, I probably have told you this, Kyle, and I've mentioned it before in the air. I will tell you the dream that I have once a month. Not my whole life, but probably most of my life. And I think a lot of people have dreams like this. But what is your weird, strange recurring dream, or what dream do you want to share with us? Kyle and I will tell you what is wrong with you. Your phone call is coming up at 1-800-283-101.5-1018. 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
2: Good morning, Judy and Kyle. Good morning, drivers. All-day closure continues on Route 70 eastbound. That is at Pensauken by McClellan Boulevard. That's a downed utility pole since earlier this morning. On the turnpike southbound, it's an overturned vehicle truck lanes near exit 8A at Jamesburg and Cranberry. Parkway northbound finally cleared of an accident by exit 148 at Bloomfield. Hudson River crossings, it's down to about 10-minute delays. Lincoln and Holland tunnels and George Washington Bridge. 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Audible makes traffic less of an annoyance and more of an opportunity for another chapter. Audible, stories that speak to you. 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I'm Bob Williams. Next report in 15 minutes from the All-American Auto Group Traffic Desk on New Jersey 101.5.
1: 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New Jersey 101.5 instant weather. Today is okay. We have the same problems at the Jersey Shore that we've had all week. It's windy and the coastal flooding already an issue as well. It's breezy inland, mostly cloudy skies, high temperatures reaching into the lower 70s. Now we'll watch for showers arriving along the coast by sunset and then rain fills in tonight. The wind ramps up, lows in the mid 50s. And bottom line, it's going to be a wet and windy weekend no matter where in New Jersey you are. The biggest impacts from this storm will be along the coast with pockets of heavy rain and gusty winds, coastal flooding and rough surf too. I'm Chief Meteorologist Dan Zarrow.
3: Thank you, Dan. Let's check some temperatures around the Garden State, shall we? Well, I just deleted them by accident. Hang on. Here we go. 60 right now in Ocean City. Patterson, 61, 62 in Toms River. Fast traffic, instant weather every 15 minutes on New Jersey 101.5. 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
0: That's kind of a lie. Because, like, we are the favorite conversation, but we're not Dennis and Judy today. So that's kind of a lie.
1: I say it again. He's just sitting behind a mic. Figure it out.
0: Exactly.
1: I mean, you're sitting there waiting for your moment every 10, 15 minutes.
0: One job.
1: Did you just
0: one
1: listen?
0: Job. Anywho, we're talking about weird dreams and what they mean. 1-800-283-101.5 is our phone number. Kyle's weird girlfriend had a weird dream last night about a talking Pop-Tart. And I don't mind saying it and calling her weird, because after last night, I'm sure you will agree with me. And somebody wants to know, and you didn't say yes.
1: Say yes about what?
0: That you agree with me.
1: I do agree with you.
0: Oh, okay.
1: Thought it was very weird.
0: Laura in Hillsborough. No, she's weird. She would have
1: 100%. Absolutely. I was just glad it wasn't tears and it was laughing when I woke up. No. I'm thinking, is she over there crying at 4:45 a.m.? Because I'm not in the mood to deal with this right now.
0: But think about this a minute. In a way, she'd be more normal if she'd been crying.
1: It for sure would have been.
0: It's kind of weird that she's like laughing.
1: I know.
0: I mean,
1: was scared.
0: She's not. I was scared.
1: Judy, 4:45 a.m., doesn't matter what time you go to bed, you're not waking up right. So I'm so confused, right? And I'm in like a fog, and I hear laughing.
0: I mean, look, you haven't given her the ring yet. There's still time.
1: I may have known that this was going to happen.
0: Exactly.
1: So, well, let me just see if she laughs at 4:45.
0: Somewhere in the recesses of your mind, you were thinking breakfast pastries.
1: Right.
0: Am I right?
1: Yeah, of course.
0: Laura in Hillsborough says, Judy, was Kyle watching? This is an important question, Laura. Thank you. By the way, our app chat is up again. Judy, was Kyle watching TV before they went to sleep? There is a creepy, this is going to make so much sense.
1: Mm.
0: There's a creepy commercial for Pop-Tarts that has a life-size Pop-Tart running around in the commercial. Maybe that seeped into Allie's dream. Aha!
1: I feel like it had to have. Because we were watching TV, not right before bed, but not long before. So it definitely could have played, or she could have seen it at some point, and that led to the dream.
0: That's...
1: makes sense, okay, honestly.
0: Something to think about. Thank you. Also, Joey Box of Donuts, formerly known as Joey Bag of Donuts, he says, I always have a reoccurring dream, and God, this is such a common dream, that he's missing some of his hockey equipment.
1: Been there before.
0: Okay, so, right, I'm thinking, you're a baseball player, you must know. You go out there. He goes, my gloves or my stick. ChatGPT said, it's an anxiety dream and my life is unfulfilled. I don't think, he goes, thank God I have 101.5. because that fills your soul. But I think that's a common dream for, I mean, I always dream that I walk into the radio station, I'm in the studio, there are no records to play.
1: Mm-hmm.
0: I mean, there are no records to play, so that's actually true. But I mean, I work at a music station and there are no records and no cards and no CDs to play. And I'm just supposed to like come up with stuff, and then I'll find like a Disney CD and I'll be like, okay, I can play There's a Great Big Beautiful Tomorrow, but I can't play that all day because we're a rock station. It's horrible. You're missing your equipment or
1: it's
0: whatever.
1: It's the worst. I had that too. I used to always dream I'd be standing in the on deck circle ready to go to bat, and I'd look down and I had no shoes or socks on. And I I run to the dugout, and then all of a sudden the batter's got two strikes on him. So like, I'm almost up, but my feet are sweaty, and God. I can't pull my socks on because my feet are sweaty, and I can't tie my shoes.
0: Oh, it's the worst.
1: Horrible.
0: It's the worst.
1: Oh, it was awful.
0: I know, you poor thing.
1: It played on two things: the fear of striking out, you know, the just natural nervousness of playing a sport,
0: and the fear that people will see your ugly feet.
1: Well, no, the fear of not being able to get a sock on. Because I sweat like no other, and I hate the feeling of not being able to pull my sock on because my feet are sweaty. So that would play on that as well.
0: Wow.
1: And baseball socks are really long. So it's not just a, you know, cute little ankle sock you just pull on real quick.
0: Cute little ankle.
1: Also a rock band.
0: No, but Kyle, you're very scary because not only do you wear outfits and shop at Lululemon, but you also own cute little ankle socks.
1: Cute little ankle socks. Yeah, I don't know how that. When I get going, I say things that I don't know what happens. I just go into like, what's it called? Autopilot. Cute little ankle socks. I don't know.
0: All right.
1: Just came out.
0: Bob and Piscataway, we want to talk to you in a minute. Phone number here is 1-800-283-101.5. Weird dreams, we will interpret them for you. It's 10:30 on the Dennis and Judy Show with me and Kyle.
19: It's 10:30. I'm Rick Rickman with your New Jersey 101.5 News Flash. Jersey Shore beaches are bracing for the biggest impact from the Northeaster that's due to arrive this weekend, while coastal flooding continues along bayside communities. Forecasters say the rare combination of the Nor'easter with this weekend's full moon will bring a dangerous flood risk to the state. All eyes are on New Jersey Lieutenant Governor Dale Caldwell, who has been given the deadline of today to resign. Governor Mikey Sherrill made the demand after an investigation found what she calls serious repeated violations of state policy, including a substantiated finding of sexual harassment. Complaints about overcrowding and excessive wait times at the Jackson Post Office are increasing, prompting Mayor Jennifer Kuhn to write to Postmaster General David Steiner about the issue. Mayor Kuhn says there's a postal service crisis in Jackson. And that's your New Jersey 101.5 News Flash. Here's fast traffic.
2: Cleanup on the turnpike. Overturned vehicle southbound side near exit 8A. Truck lanes. It's on the side of the road. All lanes reportedly open. We got Route 70 closed at Penn Salkin by McClellan Boulevard down utility pole. Garden State Parkway looks good. We've got under 10 minutes now. Lincoln and Holland Tunnels and George Washington Bridge. Route 1 and 9. Construction work southbound side by the Tunnelly Circle and the Skyway at Jersey City. Traffic is made possible by Audible. 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I'm Bob Williams. Next report in 15 minutes on New Jersey 101.5.
1: New Jersey 101.5 instant weather. This is not a happy, friendly forecast at all. With a coastal storm system set to come very close to, if not directly over, New Jersey this weekend. Expect rainy, windy weather for the duration from tonight through Monday morning, along with continuing coastal concerns too. During the daytime hours today, mostly cloudy, breezy to windy, high temperatures in the lower 70s. Once we get into this evening, dinner time and onward, rain will fill in and the wind will start to ramp up, lows in the mid 50s. And then tomorrow, periods of rain heavy at times with gusty winds, the strongest along the coast. Coastal flooding at high tide and rough surf really battering the beaches. It'll still be wet and windy pretty much all day on Sunday. I'm Chief Meteorologist Dan Zarrow.
19: 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In Long Branch, 62. Phillipsburg, 59. North Brunswick, 61 degrees. Next update at 11. 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
0: It's the Dennis and Judy program. I'm Judy Franco. There is Kyle Forsini. Why are you laughing?
1: Just reading Steve's comment again. Who wouldn't like Kyle with his cute ankle socks?
0: I understand that the second you said it, you knew it was like such a stupid thing to say. Because you did kosher it afterwards by saying, oh, that's a punk band.
1: I was aware of the mistake I made, yes. Just came out. I don't know how.
0: Oh, yeah, I love that. I'm a trucker, says Andy in Cherry Hill, and I often dream that I'm on a 100-lane wide highway. We're all driving side by side, trying to survive the ground falling apart and falling into fire and lava. It always ends by me breaking apart, and I think I survive, and then the road splits in front of me, and I ramp down into a pit of fire. Wow. But I have to tell you, I once heard you can't die in your dream.
1: I think I've heard that too, and I've heard that if you're free falling, you'll never actually hit the ground.
0: Yes.
1: If you're falling from a great height and I've you know that's one too. Of your biggest fears, you're not
0: Although,
1: gonna feel the
0: I think
1: impact.
0: It says something about falling. The classic interpretation of falling dreams are just in general feeling out of control, insecure, or overwhelmed. But it says you always have a hypnic jerk. Before you wake, you know the hypnic jerk when you're like just
1: yeah.
0: They say sometimes when you have that jerk, you are dreaming that you're falling, and that's what happens before you hit the ground.
1: That makes sense. It's almost like that is the impact is you flinching like that. Yeah.
0: Bob is in Piscataway. We're talking about dreams. And
24: good morning, everybody.
0: Hello. How are you?
24: Hi, good. How is everybody?
0: Everybody's fantastic.
24: Good. I did have, it's not a dream we're going to talk about. I did have a dream where my car went off the Verrazano and I hit the ground. So that dream, I did hit the ground and we just got up and walked away. But anyway, the dream that reoccurs is I'm 60, going on 65. And I've had this dream so often that I now actually try and make a change in it, then I'm back in high school. Somehow in high school, they lost a year and a half of my credits and they wanted me to do it. So there I am as a 64-year-old in this classroom with all these like 16, 17-year-old people. And everything from details of going to my locker, it's like, I don't remember this combination. This is what 40, 50 years ago. And it just... So lately, when the dream comes again, I just tell the teacher, sorry, there's been some error, and here's my diploma. I'm out of here, and I walk out.
0: Bob, I have this dream, and I think it's because I didn't finish college. I quit, and I only had like a year to go. So like I could probably take 6-8 classes, and I'd be done. I always have a dream that I'm in like Asbury Park High School. I don't know where I'm going, and I don't have my schedule, and I forget what class. Or I go, I'm in Ranny School, my other high school that I went to, and I go, I'm here even though I missed the first 2 months. Like, can I just start now?
24: Yeah, isn't it crazy? There is also another one I just wanted to share real quick. You don't have to go into it, but it was just, I said to myself, they can make this one into a movie. And in the this was like the other week. In the dream, I had died, and I'm off to heaven. And it was all white, except for there was an area where there was a carpet, a desk, and a bookshelf. And there was this lady who registers you to go into heaven. I'm like, okay. And so she's dressed out of like the beehive, the Catwoman glasses, the leopard. I was like, gee, really weird. But anyway, I get up to her And the first thing I asked her was, I want to see both my parents and my younger brother who all had passed. I want to see them. And she looks through this big book and she says, sorry, they've all reincarnated. They're not here.
1: Hmm.
24: I'm like, what? Wait, I waited all these years to see them and I can't? I says, no, you have to be reborn again to go see them. I'm like, get the hell out. I just had that dream. I said, when I woke up, I said, that's an idea for some type of movie. I don't know. But
0: well,
24: yes, those are
0: I tell you, Bob, I cannot give you any kind of dream interpretation for those, but I will say they're kind of common. Those are kind of common.
1: The second one, I have no idea. I mean, that one would freak me out, like dying, going to heaven, finding out that the people you've wanted to see again for so long, you can't. That is horrible. His first one, and I'm no dream interpreter, but I wondered if he feels like he bothers people and he feels like he's a nuisance to people because going back
0: to
1: high school.
0: Well, obviously he is. I mean, just from talking to him, you can tell.
1: Going back to high school and being in a class where you're out of place and you feel like everybody's looking at you because you're not supposed to be there.
0: Yeah.
1: I wonder if that's kind of a fear of his in real life and it kind of manifests in a dream of going back to high school.
0: You know what, Kyle? Go back to
1: too deep
0: sports reporting.
1: Too deep.
0: Yeah.
1: I'm going to go put on my ankle socks.
0: Cute. Make sure
1: my cute ones.
0: 1-800, please get that audio.
1: I'm going to.
0: What is your recurring dream? I think I've told you 1,000 times. I dream that I'm on an airplane and for some reason it is taxiing on Route 35. Like to the left of me, I see Dollar General. And like to the right of me, there's a Burger King. And like you see like the Jersey barrier in the middle. And I'm like, dude, like I hope the wing doesn't like clip some of those people going the other way. Yeah, but it's cool. Like I'm like glad we're on the ground and not in the sky. So I'm just like, oh, you know, I look like I kind of wish they would drop me off at Carvel if I'm in the mood for ice cream. Let's go to Bill in Princeton. Bill has a magic eight ball dream.
2: Yeah, so I have this dream, all it's recurring. That I'm sleeping on the couch or something, and I open my eyes, and there's a magic eight ball on the floor, but it's glowing. And what it does is it takes away my voice and it takes away my movement. I can't do anything. I can't yell. I can't move. And you try to fight it, and then eventually I try to wake myself up in my dream, and eventually I'll come out of it. But it's pretty scary for like the, you know, you don't know how really long it's really happening in a dream. But, you know, so like, you know, 10 minutes where I couldn't move or scream for anybody in my house, my family. And then I'll wake up and then. So.
1: And this is all from a magic eight ball. The magic eight ball somehow takes your ability to talk and move.
2: Yeah, it's just sitting on the floor and it's glowing.
0: Do you have one in your house, Bill?
2: No, I don't. I haven't had a magic eight ball since I was like, 14 years old.
0: Kyle. This is one's up to you. What the hell does this mean?
1: Life is
0: so scary and unpredictable, and he's very worried about a decision that he has to make. Can we say that?
1: Yeah, does that feel like it's hitting home at all, Bill?
2: Maybe. I don't know. But, you know, it's pretty scary when you're in a dream and you can't scream, you can't move.
1: Yeah, I mean, do you have a fear? Do you have a fear of, like, getting seriously injured?
2: Oh, every day.
0: Hmm. Oh, wow. Maybe what do you do for a living?
2: I'm a crane operator.
0: Oh, well, duh. Yeah, that's a dangerous job. Bill, thank you so much for calling New Jersey 101.5. I find this comment on our app chat really interesting. Matt Portnoy says, I have a nightmare over and over that I have to go back to UVM in Burlington, Vermont to finish an impossible to pass class in order to get my degree. It's fake news, though. I have my degree. To which I will say, all dreams are fake news.
1: Typically. You ever had one that came true? Like an actual dream that it was something that really happened in your life? Because I think you're right. I don't think I've ever dreamt about something that actually happened. It's always something that I either want to happen or I'm terrified of happening.
0: I have had dreams of people that I haven't seen in a long time or spoken to in a long time. And then all of a sudden, 2 days later, they'll call.
1: That is weird. Yeah. I've had that
0: somebody
1: too.
0: Will bring them up in a conversation. I'm like, that's weird.
1: Yep.
0: John and Butch, I want to talk to both of yiz, but before we do, we have to take care of this business. It's 10:48. Let's take a look at New Jersey fast traffic, shall we?
6: In Pennsauken, we still have Route 70 closed eastbound side by McClellan Boulevard. That's a downed utility pole still needing repair and replacement. Up and down the turnpike, looks like an accident cleared southbound in the truck lanes by exit 8A. Not much of a delay there southbound side. Route 22 eastbound at Bloy Street, that's construction work. One lane is out. Route 9 southbound at Freehold Road, accident. Right lane is closed, and traffic is made possible by Audible. 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Next report in 15 minutes from the All-American Auto Group Traffic Desk on New Jersey 101.5.
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7: New Jersey 101.5 instant weather. Today is okay. We have the same problems at the Jersey Shore that we've had all week. It's windy and the coastal flooding already an issue as well. It's breezy inland, mostly cloudy skies, high temperatures reaching into the lower 70s. Now we'll watch for showers arriving along the coast by sunset and then rain fills in tonight. The wind ramps up, lows in the mid 50s. And bottom line, it's going to be a wet and windy weekend no matter where in New Jersey you are. The biggest impacts from this storm will be along the coast with pockets of heavy rain and gusty winds, coastal flooding and rough surf too. I'm Chief Meteorologist Dan Zero.
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0: What are you laughing at?
1: Dave in Morristown. I have a recurring nightmare where I open my sock drawer and all my cute ankle socks are missing, so I have to wear ugly ones. You win, Dave. It's very good.
0: Wait, so I have to wear uncute ones?
1: Yeah.
0: I thought he was going to say, I have this nightmare where I open my drawer and all of my socks are cute ankle socks.
1: Hey, that'd be a good thing.
0: For those of you who just tuned in, I don't know how it happened, but Kyle actually described socks as cute ankle socks.
1: Yeah.
0: And we're not letting it go.
1: No.
0: We're not letting it go. Lauren in New Hope also has that same recurring dream about being back in high school. Don't know my schedule. No clue where to go. I am panicked in my dream. And add that to, in mine, the fact that I haven't been there. It's like November 1st. And I walk in for my first day of school. I'm like, hi, I have to finish school. Can I just like start today? And they're like, what? 2 months have passed already, you know? And then I go for another week, and then it's like now January, and I'm like, can I come back? Like, this is all night of like trying to finish high school.
1: I used to have it all the time, and it was mostly when I was in high school, but I would wake up, or well, in my dream, I would appear, and I would just be in class in my underwear.
0: A lot of people have that.
1: No clothes.
0: Or like, yeah, naked. Oh, that's, by the way, let me see, showing up naked in this dream. It often happens at school, work, a party, public speaking, or somewhere in public. The popular interpretation of this from people who study these things is vulnerability, embarrassment, or fear of being exposed. And the big question of this dream, of course, is why does nobody else in the dream ever seem as concerned as you are?
1: I haven't had it happen in a long time. It was mostly when I was in high school, but I'd be in English class. Not butt naked, but just my underpants. And you come to the realization that you're in your underpants and you're like, what do I do now?
0: Well, at least you don't combine that with the other thing you do, which is sniffing them.
1: That's, you know what? That would actually be the nightmare of all time if I was in class and then all of a sudden said, hang on, guys. For those wondering, yes, I have sniffed my underpants. That's the definition of a nightmare right there. 10 years later, I admitted it on the air.
0: That and admitting on the air that you wear cute ankle socks are my favorite two vulnerable moments you've ever had.
1: Stay tuned for more of the weird things I think about clothes. Who knows what's happening next?
0: Can we do John really quickly?
1: Yeah, fast. Let's go, John.
0: Hi, John in Toms River. What's your dream?
11: Hey, I get the same one with the teeth falling out as you, Judy. But the one that I get a lot now, I'm a retired fire captain from a big city here in New Jersey. And my dream is that in the morning when I'm ready to start my shift, there's a call and I don't have my equipment out ready to go.
0: Oh, my
11: weird.
0: God.
11: Get it all done. And talking to other other people that are retired from the fire service, a lot of them have that same exact dream.
0: I think it's just like people do have the work dream. Also, as an actress, as a former actress, and this is, they always call this the actor's nightmare. I don't know if you guys have ever had this dream. If you've ever performed on a stage anywhere, you have this dream that you get up on stage, there's a play, and you have no idea what the play is, or you have never learned the lines, or you're about to go on stage, you've never learned the song. Like, has anybody ever had that dream? No, because you've never
1: gone.
11: No, I've been mobile DJing, and I have dreams sometimes that the music's playing in the headphones, but not out the speakers.
0: Yes, that's hysterical. I love that.
11: Yep.

0: afraid to fall because I'm terrified of heights. And I think your dreams always like manifest stuff that you're afraid of.
1: Yeah.
0: I have a crippling fear of alligators. I will have a dream where I'm standing in a weird swamp in Florida with 20 alligators staring right at me. And I know that I have no way out. And then
1: you're looking down?
0: Well, yeah, I guess. Well, no, I'm like standing on the same level as them.
1: Oh, so it's not like you're wearing cute ankle socks.
0: No, they're not interested for me in the cute ankle socks. They want to kill me. And I wake up before they can, you know, make their move.
1: Okay, well, this has been fun. I don't know if maybe you want to continue it.
0: We are getting more phone calls.
1: We'll see. It's 11 o'clock on the Dennis and Judy program. More coming up with me, Judy Franco, and Kyle in for Dennis today, right after this.
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3: It's 62 degrees at 11 o'clock. I'm Rick Rickman. What happens if Lieutenant Governor Dale Caldwell simply says no? Governor Mikey Sherrill wants him out after an investigation substantiated sexual harassment and ethics violations, but Caldwell is fighting the findings and can refuse to resign. Sherrill can't fire him from an office he was elected to hold. Political science professor Micah Rasmussen says Caldwell could remain lieutenant governor, potentially stripped of staff, office space, and other resources, while impeachment would require action by the legislature. A group of protesters has been detained after a pro-Palestinian demonstration near the UN building, pushing world leaders to cut off military aid to Israel. New Jersey congressional candidate Adam Hamowy was among the demonstrators, saying that Israeli Prime Minister Benjamin Netanyahu should be on trial as a war criminal.
4: The whole point of the United Nations is to stop exactly what's happened. The United Nations has failed. We are enabling this to happen, and this can't continue.
3: 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New Jersey News brought to you by Ristorante Luca. 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An 18-year-old Hightstown man has been arrested, accused of sexually assaulting a woman on a local street.
5: The 34-year-old victim said 2 weeks ago on a Hightstown street around 8 p.m., she was placed in a chokehold from behind and sexually assaulted. This week, police shared street surveillance video clips, and several tips led them to Christian Arevalo. He's also accused of a similar groping incident a month earlier. Arevalo faces charges that include aggravated sexual assault, and criminal restraint. Aaron Vogt, New Jersey 101.5 News.
3: And could laptops replace sleds on the next New Jersey snow day? A Bayonne superintendent wants remote learning to count when winter weather closes schools. The complete New Jersey 101.5 forecast is coming up now. New Jersey fast traffic.
6: Coastal flooding starting to take hold at LBI. Long Beach Boulevard closed between 90th and 31st Streets because of flooding. Local detours are in place there. The bridge is still open. Route 1 and 9, north and southbound side, that's construction work at the covered roadway. We've got the Hudson River crossings under 10 minutes, Lincoln and Holland tunnels and George Washington Bridge, and still the closure of Route 70 eastbound by Pensauken, and that is because of a downed utility pole by McClellan Boulevard. I'm Bob Williams, next report in 15 minutes on New Jersey 101.5.
7: New Jersey 101.5 instant weather. A wind advisory is in effect for the coast today, with those gusts once again reaching 40 miles an hour. That'll change over to a more severe high wind warning at 6 p.m. going all the way through Sunday morning, as wind gusts at the shore potentially climb to 60 miles an hour through the storm this weekend. Inland areas will see a wind advisory through the storm. So daytime today, other than the wind, we're doing okay. Mostly cloudy skies, breezy to windy conditions. High temperatures actually bumping up a little bit into the lower 70s today. Showers will be possible along the coast before sunset. And then tonight is really when our storm ramps up. Rain fills in from east to west. The wind will start to ramp up. Lows fall into the mid-50s. And both tomorrow and Sunday, we'll see periods of rain heavy at times. Gusty winds, the strongest along the coast, along with coastal flooding and rough surf. The storm will wrap up sometime Monday morning. I'm Chief Meteorologist Dan Zarrow.
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0: degrees. 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
10: 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I think most people really do believe that I can hold my employer accountable if he's negligent and I become injured. So what's the recourse then if you are hurt at work?
11: Well, the recourse is, first of all, you have to make sure you report the injury or the illness timely. 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
10: Attorney Richard Margolis from Levinson Axelrod, really appreciative. And yes, the consultation is free at Levinson Axelrod. So if you're hurt on the job, make that call and arm yourself with the information you need going forward.
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14: New Jersey Chime Time is 11:09. Hello, kids. My name's Judy Franco. I'm here with my partner du jour, Kyle Forsini, sitting in for Dennis today. Den, of course, is back with us on Monday. And our phone number is 1-800-283-101.5. We were talking about dreams. I've become very adept at interpreting them. But we have a new topic to move on to. But I really quickly want to get this call in the air first. Because Eric in Hamilton's been hanging on. Talk to me, Eric.
15: Oh, my God. I went to Trenton State College from 80 to 84. And I wasn't prepared for graduation. I woke up sweating bullets from that dream forever.
14: Wait a minute. But you actually went there.
15: Oh, yeah. Oh, I was there. Yeah. But the dream, the recurring dream after I graduated was I never did anything, but I had to graduate. It was like I had to cram 4 years into one night.
14: Okay. That is on my list as one of the most common dreams that people have, and nobody knows.
15: And it's funny, as I'm dialing in, you're talking about a similar dream, so it's kind of funny. So I'll call you, and then I'll call back the station for other stuff that I have to talk about.
14: Okay. We'd love to hear from you any old time, Eric. Thank you so much for calling New Jersey 101.5. Hold on a minute. Okay, so I have this office here, Kyle, that I share as my granddaughter's summer bedroom. You know this, right?
9: Yes.
14: And there's nothing of my office supplies that are here right now. Like, everything is gone. Like, I found paper clips in my bathroom. I have this, like, really good, like, clear duct tape that I use for a million things. It's gone. It's like, now there's a doll made out of it. There's, like, I have no more scotch. I have a scotch tape, look, completely empty.
9: My
14: and
9: goodness.
14: All the six rolls gone. Like, there's nothing. I cannot have anything.
9: She sabotaged.
14: They all do. They all come in and play, like, with my office supplies. So I told them, they bought a house, so they're moving out. I said, when you guys move, I am buying you all a big box of office supplies.
9: Yeah, who needs toys when they can just use that stuff?
14: And I think it's fun. Like, I think I remember playing. My sisters and I had our own company called Greer Shipping Company. And my dad was in the retail business. So he used to bring us home stuff from the store for, like, order pads and pens and everything he had in the store for, like, office supplies. And we just used to play office. I guess, I don't know. Did you play office?
9: No. I was normal.
14: You of the cute ankle socks. Let's not hear it.
9: No, I didn't do that.
14: You didn't play office?
9: No.
14: I feel like everybody played office.
9: I was the kid. I you know what I used to do? I had a big field behind my house. I would take a little wooden baseball bat that I had with 12 to 15 golf balls. I'd throw them up to myself, nuke them into the field, and then walk out, pick them all up, come back and do it again.
14: And I'm weird.
9: Yeah, I mean, I look at it now and I don't know why I did. I mean, I was a kid. It was fun, right? But the whole walking to go get them and then walking back and doing it again.
14: You should have made the dog go get him and bring him back. That'd be fun.
9: I was a simpleton.
14: Yeah.
9: I didn't think of that. I should have. I would never do it now. I don't know how in the world I did that, but I was very simple-minded.
14: Boys didn't play, because if you had a sister, you would have played classroom for sure, because the girls always have to be the teacher.
9: Yeah, no, I was a house full of, well, it was two boys, my brother and I, and I mean, I told you before, like, I could never fight with him because he was Mr. Pragmatic. He came out of the womb citing the Gettysburg Address. Came out saying 47 years ago. Like, he was just born a genius.
14: I would try
9: and instigate, and he would be like, Kyle, what are we going to get from this?
14: That's hysterical.
9: And as when you're 8 or 9 years old, there's nowhere to go from there.
14: Played, but I love those pens. She's taking my pen.
9: Your granddaughter?
14: Gel pens. Yeah, they're all. Sherry, do you need that exact pen? No, you can use that pen, but can you put it back when you're done? Yeah? Okay. Where's my good tape? Where's everything? She just can't. My good gel pens, you know, I hide them. They're all over the house. Use the Bic pen, the 30 for a dollar Bic

0: You got to hide the good pens. I used to use good pens out there when I was producing years ago. And one time somebody stole one of them because they accidentally left it out. And I said, that's never happening again. I'm hiding these things.
1: So what are the chances that gel pen gets put back?
0: Zero.
1: Forget it.
0: It didn't even look like she acknowledged you. I think she just walked out and was like,
1: She's like, I'll put it back. You're right. Wisco says, even your My Little Pony alarm is gone.
0: Throwback. Remember that?
1: So we have a really important topic to talk about, though. Kyle, yesterday I had reason to drive to Staten Island with my husband as passenger. We have a very strict rule about my husband being passenger because I am not a good passenger. I get car sick. So when we drive, he's always the passenger, which, of course, as you could imagine, makes for a very annoying ride because nobody can let their spouse drive without being the backseat driver. That's just the rule, right? So there are two different kinds of couples. And in that couple, one is the driver, one is the passenger. It's generally speaking, the man is the driver for whatever reason. But either way, if you are the passenger, you got to be telling the driver how to drive. Am I right?
0: I try my hardest not to, but I definitely have big time backseat driver issues.
1: Okay. So when you are the backseat driver, when you are the passenger, is it possible you can drive without going, slow down, watch him, you're too close, you could have gone, you should have gone, go now, green light? Is it possible? I would like to talk to people and ask them, why are people incapable of being passengers? 1-800-283-101.5. I tell my husband all the time, you cause more of a danger by screaming, watch that, or ah, than you do by maybe not seeing the guy. The chances are better that we're going to get in an accident from you screaming than they would be if I maybe didn't see the guy. And at the last minute, I had to slam on my brakes. And I find it really annoying. So tell me, in your coupledom, in your marriage, in your relationship, does the other guy, the passenger, constantly tell you what to do? And I know that it is this way because anytime I drive with my friends, when we go out for dinner, another couple, there's always one person telling the other person what to do. And it doesn't matter whether it's a man or a woman. There's always one. People refuse to be a passenger. And maybe I would do it to my husband, too. I don't know because I am not. Thank you. Did you just put the pen back? Wow. I love you, Sherry. I just swore that Sherry would not put the pen back, and she did. So what are the statistics on this? I'm going to say 80% of people cannot be a passenger without telling you what to do. The number one offender is your spouse or significant other. I do believe, though, even when I have my kids in the car, somebody's always going to be the backseat driver. Now, do you automatically drive whenever you go somewhere as a couple, or are you automatically the passenger when you go somewhere as a couple? And here are the reasons that you're automatically either one. Number one, what I just said, which is I get car sick, so I'm always the driver. My husband likes to be a passenger, but thinks I drive like a lunatic. His example of my driving like a lunatic is, I don't know, like I do other things while I'm driving, but I'm good at doing them. I mean, I can look in the rearview mirror and see if I have something in my eye while I'm driving. Relax. Okay. Backseat drivers, why is it a thing? 1-800-283-101.5 is our phone number. We'll get to Anthony in a second right now. 11:18. Here's New Jersey Fast Traffic.
2: Troubles now on Route 42 at Deptford, northbound side. At least the shoulder is blocked. Vehicle fire coming up toward the Route 55 merge. Delays back to at least exit 12. Got Route 70 closed at Pensauk and Still by McClellan Boulevard with a downed utility pole. Route 9 delays both ways at Route 34 with an accident. And southbound at Freehold Road, the right lane remains closed. Getting some flooding along the coast now. Long Beach Boulevard closed on LBI between 31st and 90th Street. This does not affect the Route 72 bridge. Got the Garden State Parkway hopefully okay. 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Next report in 15 minutes from the All-American Auto Group Traffic Desk on New Jersey 101.5.
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3: New Jersey 101.5 instant weather. Today is okay. We have the same problems at the Jersey Shore that we've had all week. It's windy, and the coastal flooding already an issue as well. It's breezy inland, mostly cloudy skies, high temperatures reaching into the lower 70s. Now, we'll watch for showers arriving along the coast by sunset, and then rain fills in tonight. The wind ramps up, lows in the mid-50s, and bottom line, it's going to be a wet and windy weekend no matter where in New Jersey you are. The biggest impacts from this storm will be along the coast with pockets of heavy rain and gusty winds, coastal flooding, and rough surf too. I'm Chief Meteorologist Dan Zarrow.
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2: I'm Judy Franco. Dennis has the day off today. Kyle has apparently really connected with our audience about the ankle socks. Earlier, for those of you who may not have been listening, Kyle referred to the difference between his baseball socks and other socks he might wear as one of them being cute ankle socks. Now, I've not heard that since I think I, you know, put my 5-year-old daughter when she was, or my 35-year-old daughter in socks when she was 5 and called them cute ankle socks. So most of our comments now on the app chat, you'll be happy to know, Kyle, center around cute ankle socks. So here's another question. Would wearing cute ankle socks stop a cop from writing a ticket?
3: If he likes feet.
2: Okay.
3: Might be an easy way to get out of it.
2: Yes.
3: I'm not sure how you find that out about the cop, but if you can get some context clues, maybe show him the ankle socks.
2: Okay. Then we also have Killer Tick. I had a dream. I woke up in bed. Kyle was in my room sniffing my underwear from my laundry basket. And he said, you can get another 2 days out of these. Now, where do you keep your cute ankle socks?
3: Sounds like me.
2: A lot of things that Kyle would do. Yeah. So your cute ankle socks have added so much to the show.
3: I'm glad.
2: No, I do appreciate it. I really do. What is it about people being passengers in your car that turn them into lunatics to where they can't just keep their mouth shut? Let's go to Gwen in PA, who I think can weigh in on the backseat driver topic.
4: Hi,
2: what do you have? Hi, Gwen.
4: First time caller to your show, Judy, and I'm honored. I think you're the queen of radio here.
2: Oh, thank you.
4: So to comment on, and I love the subject, my 20-year-old granddaughter has not gotten her driver's license yet, but she's a fairly good driver. When we're together, she'll say, Gigi, it's green, go. Or, Gigi, turn off your turn signal. Like, I'm like, okay. Thanks for the reminder, you know? And then the 10-year-old grandson, he'll be a passenger and he'll scream out, maybe a holler out, maybe not scream, Gigi, look. And it's usually a sports car, but that can be distracting sometimes when it's like, look. And as far as your significant other or husband, mine typically drives because he feels like he's the better driver.
2: Right.
4: He's also the one that, because I like to have a glass of wine if we go out or to a party, he's my, dedicated driver. So
2: okay.
4: Those are my comments.
2: I'm glad you called. Thank you, Gwen. I'm so glad you called. And as a reminder to people who drive with you, when you scream out, look, you're actually causing an accident sometimes. So I'm glad you called.
4: Exactly.
2: Yeah, I'm glad you called in and confirmed that for me. I feel very vindicated, Gwen. Thank you for calling New Jersey 101.5. Watch it.
3: Hate that.
2: Well, I saw it. I'm also looking out the same windshield you are.
3: I've told you before, sometimes Allie will be in the front seat and go,
2: yeah.
3: And what happened? Am I going to hit somebody? The Phillies just gave up a run. That warranted that reaction? I could have killed us.
2: Okay, can we take this call quick or should we wait?
3: Probably leave Anthony more time. We can squeeze him in.
2: No, then he's gonna have 10 seconds and then he's gonna call us racist for cutting him off. Hold on a minute.
5: I'll come after the break.
2: Wait, before I decide. Are you an African American gentleman?
5: I'm a black man.
2: Okay. The reason I'm asking that is I don't want to cut you off if you're a black man because that'll make me racist. So can I put you on hold, please?
5: Yes, you may, darling.
2: I love you, Anthony. Hold on a minute. Yes, we bust each other's bananas, okay? I can do that to him. Hold on, Anthony. It is the Dennis and Judy Show. What's with the backseat driving? Can you not sit in the other seat and just be a passenger? It's so annoying. Your phone call is coming up right now on the Dennis and Judy Show. It's 11:30 and we're going to take a quick break.
6: 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I'm Rick Rickman with your New Jersey 101.5 News Flash. A powerful coastal storm is already wrecking weekend plans at the Jersey Shore. Events are being canceled or postponed across the state. Atlantic City has closed its beaches, and forecasters warn of heavy rain, damaging winds, dangerous surf, and significant coastal flooding. Some rare good news on your utility bill. State regulators have approved changes designed to keep residential electric rates roughly flat. Most natural gas customers will actually see their monthly bills drop. Prosecutors say a terrifying Lyndhurst home invasion was planned. Six men and a teenager are charged with following the victims home from their business before confronting them with guns, restraining them, and stealing cash, jewelry, and other valuables. And that's your New Jersey 101.5 News Flash. Here's fast traffic.
7: On 287 northbound side, watch for a crash past Mount Airy Road up toward exit 30. Traffic slow there on the northbound side. We've got the Jersey Turnpike earlier problems cleared by exit 8A. Route 42 northbound vehicle fire by Route 55 at Deptford. And Route 70 eastbound still closed by McClellan Boulevard with a downed utility pole. Flooding along LBI. Beach Boulevard is closed. 31st to 90th Street on the south side of the island down towards Ship Bottom. The 72 bridge is not affected. And Route 9 is now closed both ways to Cape May County because of police activity in Middle Township. 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
8: New Jersey 101.5 instant weather. This is not a happy, friendly forecast at all. With a coastal storm system set to come very close to, if not directly over, New Jersey this weekend. Expect rainy, windy weather for the duration from tonight through Monday morning, along with continuing coastal concerns too. During the daytime hours today, mostly cloudy, breezy to windy, high temperatures in the lower 70s. Once we get into this evening, dinner time and onward, rain will fill in and the wind will start to ramp up, lows in the mid 50s. And then tomorrow, periods of rain heavy at times with gusty winds, the strongest along the coast. Coastal flooding at high tide and rough surf really battering the beaches. It'll still be wet and windy pretty much all day on Sunday. I'm Chief Meteorologist Dan Zarrow.
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10: Hey, kids, it is the Dennis and Judy program. My name's Judy Franco. Over there we have Kyle Forsini, who's actually a lovely, lovely gentleman. Great
11: Thank
10: to
11: you.
10: Have you, Kyle.
11: Great to be here.
10: Den's back with us on Monday. We're talking about backseat drivers and what is it that compels somebody in the passenger seat to go, whoa, whoa, whoa, whoa, whoa. You're too close. Why are you going this way? Why don't you go that way? Slow down. Speed up. Go in this lane. Why aren't you going in that lane? Green light. You should have gone. Why'd you go? You should have gone. Why does this happen? 1-800-283-101.5 is our phone number. An apparently melanated individual is on the line right now. Anthony in Delaware, the man who dances to the music and not the lyrics. How are you?
12: I never had a bad day in my life. First of all.
10: What?
12: Wednesday was the 10-year anniversary of me and the beautiful Sinead being married.
10: You know, I meant to actually congratulate you on that. I saw that on Instagram, and I was like, wow,

0: That's like a pretty nice, you know, in this day and age, it's a pretty nice thing. I was very proud of you.
1: She married me just so I could drive. But real quick, before I jump to that, you, Judy, I can't call you a racist because here's my definition. Racist people love their race, which is amazing, but they hate all other races. You just hate all black people except for me and Ronnie from Asbury Park. That makes you a colorist.
0: But I don't know. You know what? I don't even think you could leave Ronnie on that list anymore because I haven't seen him in like 100 years. Oh, you forgot.
1: Wait.
0: You have to add the other, my other two black co-hosts, though.
1: Oh, Tyrone and my man,
0: Sherrod.
1: Don't say his name. Sherrod.
0: No, I'm sorry. Too late.
1: And tell tell EJ, my guy EJ, I said, what up, EJ? Say it just like that. What up, EJ? Say it.
0: You know what? I don't think that I can. I'll tell you what. You can say it to him yourself next Friday. We'll be on the air together.
1: All right, cool. But Shanae is the prototype backseat driver. Okay. I have mastered the spirit of zero angst, zero anxiety. I get there when I get there. But she would constantly, baby, too close, red light camera, right? And when I drive with her, I'm totally silent. But inside, I'm saying, you got the nerve. You talk about me when you put up to that yellow light in the middle of the street, stopped and backed up. You got some nerve.
0: And you stay silent? I don't believe that.
1: All the time.
0: I really don't.
1: I do. I've mastered it. Yep. She would drive to the yellow light. It'll hit yellow. She'll be in the middle of the street. And she'll back up, like on the highway. Like, she always drives away, so she knows where the red light cameras are. And, you know, it's like, babe, you're too close. Babe, it's a red light camera coming up. You know, I'm like, okay.
0: But no, let me just say one thing, Anthony. I'm not going to lie. I've done it. I've backed up in the middle of the intersection. I've done it.
1: Why? That's dangerous.
0: I know, but I don't need
1: you
0: to tell me. That's the other thing. Well, okay,
1: my
0: but Mark does.
1: Voice will tell you.
0: Yeah, so, Mark does.
1: Now, I want to say to her, babe, do you understand that I was behind you, and I'm trying to get to work, and I had the angst, and you look like you're going through that yellow light, and you stop, and I'm trying to get to work? It's going to be an accident. Like
0: I know.
1: I say it to myself. Yeah,
0: well,
1: that's crazy.
0: Remind me, by the way, never to drive with you.
1: Come on, don't do that. Let me tell you something. How are we going to get to where we got to go?
0: Yeah, you had enough, by the way, with that Shanae person. 10 years already, enough. Come on.
1: Yeah, so you can't be a racist. You're a colorist. That's what I call you.
0: Right. So you're saying it's just black people I don't like.
1: Yeah, so you're not. I think my definition of a true racist is you hate everybody except your hue.
0: Okay. So in other words, you don't want to accept that maybe it's just you I don't like?
1: That would be hard for you to accept that. That would be tough. That would be tough.
0: I got to ask you a quick question. You know I love you. Shut up. Steve wrote on our app chat, ask Anthony if he wears cute ankle socks.
1: I rarely wear, either I wear no socks or up to the you know, almost to the calf.
0: I love that we have our app chat asking questions of Anthony.
1: Yeah, I rarely wear ankle socks. And what's a cute ankle sock? Like, that's
0: I don't know. Kyle,
1: you make it sound like Kyle shouldn't be wearing them at all. I mean, you say cute. Kyle, you got an athletic, Kyle, wear some athletic ankle socks. Where's some brother ankle socks?
2: Yeah, mine got designs on them. I don't know why.
0: I don't know. Scary. Anyway, Anthony, we love you as always. Call in anytime. All right, darling.
1: Love you more.
0: Let's go to Kevin in Manalapan. Talk to me, Kev. What do you got?
3: Hey, Judy. Nice to talk with you. I do think that you are the queen, and I say that with the greatest respect. And Kyle, God bless you. As far as, I don't call it backseat driving. I call it co-piloting if you're in the front seat. And my wife and I you know, we're married for a long time. We're separated for 2 years. And what I'm talking about is still the same thing. When I'm in the passenger seat and she's driving, I'm okay. You know, I got contributions. But the thing now is, since creation of GPS, we go to places together. And, you know, she drives now for whatever reason. And God bless her. She drove me to many, many care situations that I couldn't. She still uses the GPS while I'm sitting there, while we're going to places that we've been to together many times. And, you know, at first it was like a trigger for me, but you know what? It doesn't matter. You know, we're in the same place together, and we get to the same place together.
0: I know, and that's what I keep trying to... Kevin, thank you for calling. I keep trying to tell Mark, like, this could be an enjoyable time we share. You're not any better at this than I am. You're going to miss a couple things. You're going to go the wrong time. You're going to maybe get stuck in a bad lane. You know what I mean? Like, just relax. So yesterday, I actually said to him, because we had this 45-minute drive to Staten Island, I said, just look at your phone. I can't look at the phone in the car. I get nauseous. Look at the phone. Scroll. Also, Wisco told me to add another melanated friend, if Anthony's still listening. He said, more proof, your cat-eating melanated friend, Mackenzie. By the way, I don't think it's just cats. I think he eats dogs.
2: And dogs, yeah.
0: At least according to what the rumors say. 1-800-283-101.5 is our phone number. Backseat driving, why is it an epidemic? And why is it usually your spouse or significant other? A passenger should really shut up unless there is actual danger. Because when you scream for no reason, or you think it's a reason, I know it's hard to keep it inside. If you really think you're about to crash into a brick wall, obviously your natural reaction is to scream. But that should be it. Other comments like what you should have done, what you could have done, where you should go, when you should. Sometimes he'll literally, I feel so bad to whine about him, but it's just so fresh in my mind because it happened yesterday. He's like, here's a spot. I'm like pulling into a spot. He's like, here's a spot. Now I could shut up also and just be like, okay, I'm going to shut up even though I'm like halfway in this spot and he's going, here's a spot. You know, but I have to be annoying, I guess, also, and be like, dude, I'm halfway into it. I obviously know it's here.
2: Yeah, I actually think that so we were on the phone yesterday when you were driving with Mark, and I think I heard the backseat driving in action because we were talking about something, and I heard, Jude, you got to get over here.
0: Yeah.
2: So I'm privy to the fact that this absolutely happens.
0: But guess what? The exact moment that you were listening, he was right. Because there were two left turn lanes and I was making a left and I was in I thought the lane I was in was a left lane, turning lane two, and it wasn't. But guess what? What would have happened if he were not in the car? I would have gone through the light and tried to make a left. I couldn't have. And so then I would have to have turned around. Like, it's not a matter of life and death.
2: No.
0: You know, it was nice of him, but you're right. That moment he was right.
2: It's not. And so I actually had a very similar instance. EJ drove me to the airport a few months ago when I was going to Georgia, and he's driving me to the Philadelphia airport. And I'm in the car with him and we're chatting and having normal conversation, whatever. And we get to a place where the exit for the Philly airport is right there. And EJ, mid conversation, continues going. And I didn't say anything. And I should have said, like...
0: Why didn't you?
2: I don't know. He was making a conversation.
0: Didn't want to be
2: I didn't want to be like, EJ, we got to get off here. I'm thinking maybe he knows a better way.
0: Right,
2: you know, he's from this area. He has been down in South Jersey his whole life. He goes to the Philly airport. Maybe he knows where the better way to go is. And instead, we got about a mile down the road after that. And he said, you're having a spasm over there. Are you okay? And he said... Oh, I should have got off there. I missed the exit. I don't know what I was doing. And in my head, I was like, yeah, I know.
0: You should have just
2: said
0: something.
2: But I didn't say anything. I should have.
0: Especially EJ, because he's not like, you know, 100% in the brain.
2: Right.
0: Also, I need to mention, because Joe in Whiting is chiming in to really make a good point.
2: I'm never living this down.
0: This is very distracting when you do this. You gasp from the backseat. to mention.
2: It's not helping the allegations against me, I'll say that.
0: Kyle gasps from the back seat to mention how cute his ankle socks are. You guys, look! Kyle, what? I almost got in an accident. My ankle socks! They're so cute!
2: Okay. There's never been a time to break more than right now.
0: Okay. It's 11:49. Here's fast traffic.
4: Route 42 northbound, vehicle fire still being cleared. Coming up to Route 55, LBI's got flooding. Beach Boulevard closed 31st and 90th Street. 70 is closed eastbound by Pennsauken at McClellan Boulevard because of a downed utility pole. 287 with a crash north by exit 26. And the Hudson River crossing's under 10 minutes. 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Next report in 15 minutes on the All-American Auto Group Traffic Desk on New Jersey 101.5.
2: 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New Jersey 101.5 instant weather. Today is okay. We have the same problems at the Jersey Shore that we've had all week. It's windy and the coastal flooding already an issue as well. It's breezy inland, mostly cloudy skies, high temperatures reaching into the lower 70s. Now we'll watch for showers arriving along the coast by sunset and then rain fills in tonight. The wind ramps up, lows in the mid 50s. And bottom line, it's going to be a wet and windy weekend no matter where in New Jersey you are. The biggest impacts from this storm will be along the coast with pockets of heavy rain and gusty winds, coastal flooding and rough surf too. I'm Chief Meteorologist Dan Zero. 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
5: 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The Jack and Cheryl Morris Cancer Center at Robert Wood Johnson University Hospital and Rutgers Cancer Institute was recognized as a top 100 cancer program by U.S. News and World Report and a top 10 program in the New York metro area.
0: Guys, you know.
6: Attorney Richard McAuldis from Levinson Axelrod. One of the misconceptions that I often hear is that if my employer caused my injury or I got injured in the workforce, I can just sue my employer. Is that true?
7: No, it's not true. That's really the most common theme that we have to deal with when somebody comes into the office. I got hurt on the job, but I don't want to sue my employer, or my employer was negligent. They did something wrong. I want to sue them. And then you have to either tell whichever client you're talking to, whether it's somebody that doesn't want to sue, well, you're off the hook because you can't sue them. It's been the law since 1911. Your employer has immunity in the state of New Jersey that if you get hurt on the job, they cannot be sued. They have insurance that covers this claim that will pay you while you're out of work, pay your medical bills, and then pay you a settlement.
6: Attorney Richard McAuldis from Levinson Axelrod, really appreciative. And yes, the consultation is free at Levinson Axelrod. So if you're hurt on the job, make that call and arm yourself with the information you need going forward.
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0: It's the Dennis and Judy Show. I'm Judy Franco. Across from me is Kyle Forsini, in for Dennis. Dan, of course, is back with us on Monday. Now, listen. You know boomers when they make up their own texting acronyms?
2: Yes.
0: Like when my mother used to say I-H-A-C-A-A-T, and I'd be like, Ma, what is that? And she's like, I have a colonoscopy appointment at 2. I'd be like, no, Ma, you can't just like make up your own things. So I think that maybe Scott, who wrote NTF, and Kyle and I are like pretty well versed in like texting acronyms. I have no idea. Not that funny. Is that what he's saying?
2: I don't know, because he was playing along with the bit, so I'm assuming NTF is not that funny. Maybe it's now that's funny?
0: I don't know, but he said, Kyle, NTF, these are cute ankle socks, and he sent a picture of adorable ankle socks.
2: They had some cute cats on them.
0: Yes. And Sloan is picturing the drive to the airport, EJ driving along, happily chatting while passing the exit for the airport. And Kyle in the passenger seat having the same type of episode he has when you guys are late to break on the air.
2: That's right.
0: So for those of you who don't know, Kyle makes the sign with his hands of breaking a stick, okay? Meaning we have to break. But sometimes he's bored, so he gets overenthusiastic and makes that sign like there's something wrong with him, and it's very dramatic and disturbing. So I'm picturing now EJ passing the airport exit and Kyle making the braking sound and then going, EJ, oh my God. And then EJ going, what, Kyle? And Kyle going, my socks.
2: I knew where that was going.
0: And then EJ going, what's with your socks? My ankle socks. They're so cute.
2: That has
0: caused so many accidents.
2: I should have been spasming in the passenger seat, because when EJ gets going, he is tunnel vision. He has no idea what doing, has no idea what's happening around him.
0: He's in another planet.
2: And we love him. We love that about him. Like it's one of his little charms.
0: Oh, it's adorable.
2: But if I was spasming in the passenger seat, he would have had no idea. We would have missed the exit regardless.
0: Well, I will say this, Kyle. I will never take off another day because apparently I missed something. Oh, note to file, Scott says.
2: Oh, that Scott, that's made up.
0: Scott, that's not a thing.
2: That's definitely made up.
0: Not a thing. Kyle, should we send back this to Scott, N-A-T?
2: Not a thing.
0: Yeah.
2: Yeah, we should. Scott, or how about N-A-T.
0: Y-J-M-T-U.
2: Y-J-M-T-U.
0: You just made that up.
2: Yes.
0: Okay. And the other thing is that Michelle and Neptune, I'm so regretful that I took the day off on Monday. She goes, that guy calling in the other day, calling Kyle sexy does not help his case too well either.
2: Yeah, things went off the rails.
0: The cute ankle socks, the linen outfit, and the, what was the other thing?
2: Cute ankle socks, linen outfit.
0: Shopping.

0: Lifeguards are keeping folks out of the water because of the extremely rough surf. Even Danny LaVecchia's fishing boat cannot go out of Atlantic City.
1: It's dangerous to fish in this weather. The dredges don't work. They don't tend bottom. We can't catch the clams, and it does get dangerous.
0: Officials and residents are preparing for a storm that could cause coastal flooding, beach erosion, and power outages. Officials are concerned about Back Bay water spilling into the streets over the next few days. In New Jersey, I'm Scott Pringle.
2: The elementary and middle schools in one Middlesex County borough will be closed today, and classes will be held online as they were on Thursday because mold was found in the buildings. South River district officials say crews have been cleaning and inspecting, and they're now waiting for test results to see if they can reopen the buildings on Monday. 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Like it or not, the use of AI is growing in the workplace. It's even being used to make hiring and firing decisions. New Jersey Senator Andrew Zweiker says when a decision changes your livelihood, it should be made by a person.
3: A person who weighs the context, who carries the experience, and who feels the consequence of every action. Fast is easy, but we're here today to fight for fair.
2: Zweiker has introduced the FAIR Act, which would set ground rules for AI in the workplace. Those rules include audits of AI systems before they're implemented and a ban on AI discrimination. The complete New Jersey 101.5 forecast is coming up. Now, New Jersey fast traffic.
4: Getting busy in South Jersey with a couple of crashes and some flooding. Telling you about the Garden State Parkway overturned vehicle by exit 29 at Summers Point. At least one lane is closed there. Flooding along Route 30, that's both ways, coming in toward Delilah Road on the exit ramps. 322 Black Horse Pike at the AC Expressway, flooding in the right lane both ways. And White Horse Pike Route 30 at Route 9, at least the right lane is closed. On LBI, Boulevard is closed between 31st and 90th Streets. And 287 northbound side accident being cleared up by exit 26 in the Mount Airy Road area. I'm Bob Williams. Next report in 15 minutes on New Jersey 101.5.
5: New Jersey 101.5 in-skin weather. A coastal flood warning continues for the Jersey Shore. Now, the coastal flooding picture hasn't changed really for this weekend's coastal storm, holding in the moderate category. Actually, storm surge numbers have nudged down a little bit, but the rain and wind situation has gotten worse statewide. Daytime hours today, we're also holding steady. Mostly cloudy, breezy to windy, highs in the lower 70s. Showers will be possible late this afternoon into this evening. I think by sunset, we're going to start to see raindrops along the coast, and then tonight, rain will fill in from east to west and the wind ramps up. So tonight is really when our storm will arrive. Lows fall into the mid-50s. Tomorrow, expect periods of rain, heavy at times, gusty winds, strongest along the coast. We'll have the coastal flooding and rough surf concerns throughout the weekend. Sunday, also wet and windy. The storm will exit and conditions will calm down Monday morning. I'm Chief Meteorologist Dan Zarrow.
2: 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In Atlantic City, 62, Cherry Hill, 64, Wally, 65 degrees. Next update hits at 12:30. 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
15: I don't know.
16: New Jersey, chime time is 12:09. You are ready for a fun Friday because your microphone was on like 5 minutes ago.
15: I don't know. I'm concerned. First of all,
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16: Oh, you're going to do that?
15: Yes. 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
16: Oh, really?
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16: Oh, wow. All right, so that's the part you're confident.
15: You need to practice saying that. You want to try it?
16: Oh, wait. So what is it?
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15: But there have been people who've decided that New Jersey 101.5 sounds better. You pick your favorite.
16: Okay.
15: And you can use that all day.
16: Okay. Do I have to pick my favorite?
15: Sure.
16: I'll go with New Jersey Fun 101.5.
15: Okay, we'll say it. We have the same one,
16: though. But what's the part that you're hesitant about?
15: So we're going to try something new with the contest today.
16: Yes.
15: Which is

0: It's got a chance of going really, really well, or it could be hysterically catastrophic. One or the other.
1: Oh, boy. Don't set it up that way. We're still working through our games. Well, it takes a long time to find the perfect game.
0: We're trying things.
1: Exactly.
0: Right.
1: But I think this one's going to be good.
0: It is going to be fun today. So if you want to play, obviously give us a call. 1-800-283-101.5. We have tickets for Airplane Live at the Basie. That's going to be a great show with Robert Hayes and Julie Haggerty. So
1: why are you so concerned about this game?
0: Well, because we're trying to combine two what we think are clever ideas. So one clever idea.
1: Oh, let's be honest, because we ran out of things.
0: So we ran out of things with the first one, and we decided to add a second one. So the first one was the New Jersey alphabet game. And that's fun and easy. The way that works is we ask you to name things about New Jersey that all start with the same letter.
1: Yeah.
0: And that's kind of easy. But after, I would say, like a few of those, we were like, okay.
1: We started getting nervous, like this might be too hard.
0: Let's not make it too difficult.
1: Yeah, we don't want it to be so difficult that you can't win.
0: So we came up with a series of simply three New Jersey things.
1: Yes.
0: And all you have to do is name three New Jersey things.
1: Kind of a playoff of our four clues that we've been playing. We're in past weeks?
0: Yes.
1: So it's very similar, but different.
0: They're all very simple, by the way. We think they're all very simple. But anyway, you'll get to choose between those categories while supplies last.
1: Yes.
0: Until one question runs out, then you get whatever we have left.
1: All right, so give us a call, 1-800-283-101.5. We do like to give you the option, because if one is like, not working for you, you do have the option of playing the other game. So you could either pick the New Jersey alphabet game or New Jersey three things.
0: It's all about choices here on New Jersey Fun 101.5.
1: Are we really doing that?
0: Are we doing that
1: just for this hour or the entire show? Because that's going to get annoying fast.
0: Let's see how it goes.
1: Okay.
0: Sounds like you want to go 1 hour, but we'll see how it goes.
1: I can see why you had your microphone on 5 minutes before we started.
0: I was excited about that.
1: You were very excited.
0: I really was. But this is going to be fun and easy, we promise you. So 1-800-283-101.5 will give you a chance to win these Airplane Live tickets at the Basie.
1: And there's nothing more fun than starting the show on a Friday with a game.
0: Yeah.
1: Like, we come right out of it with a game and a great prize. So give us a call, 1-800-283-101.5. And if you can't get through, play along in the car.
0: Yes.
1: And we think you're going to have a lot of fun.
0: We always pick play along in the car kind of questions. Everybody can always have
1: fun. Oh, and I have a new feature for this game. You want me to play it real quick?
0: Okay.
1: A little bit of a timer.
0: Oh, instead of the dramatic music, the timer.
1: You think that's going to work?
0: I like that. Yeah, we could try that. Okay. Let's do that. All right,
1: let's start.
0: All right, let's go then. Let's do, what about we do Paul and Rahway?
1: All right, sounds good. Hi, Paul. You ready to play our game?
2: Yeah.
0: Okay, so we got two choices, the New Jersey alphabet game or the three New Jersey things. Which one do you like better?
2: Three New Jersey things.
0: Three New Jersey things. Okay, that sounds good. Do you want to start it?
1: Sure. All right, okay. Three New Jersey things. Now, I guess with three New Jersey things, yeah, we're still going to do the timer. All right. Let's do this, Paul. I'm going to name three things. Name three names you call New Jersey drivers without cursing.
0: No curses.
1: You cannot curse, but three things you will yell out when a New Jersey driver cuts you off.
0: Ready?
1: But you cannot curse.
0: Go.
2: Idiot. Dumb. Unsafe.
0: Oh, wow.
1: What was the last one?
0: Unsafe. We had to dig deep to not use curses, right, Steve?
1: You got it. Unsafe.
0: Unsafe.
1: You really yell out, unsafe.
0: You're unsafe. No, what we really yell out can't be said on the radio. That's why that made it so challenging.
2: That's pretty much true.
0: Yeah. All right, well, you're our first winner today.
2: Okay, thank you very much.
0: Congratulations, that was
1: very
0: fun.
1: Good.
0: All right, so
1: cross that one off.
0: That again was the three New Jersey.
1: Hold on,
0: things.
1: Paul, and then Kyle's going to take your info. Have you ever yelled out something other than a curse word to a New Jersey driver that just cut you off?
0: Yeah.
1: Okay, you would.
0: Like, I'll say stupid
1: that
0: things.
1: That doesn't
0: though.
1: Start with a curse word.
0: Yeah.
1: Like maybe idiot, but there's a curse word before idiot.
0: Like the other day, I yelled out to somebody, "What are you busy?
1: What
0: are you busy?" Like they weren't driving, so they must have been doing something else. And I yelled to no one but myself, "What are you busy?"
1: Like, but doesn't it make you feel so much better in some like odd way?
0: I only prayed that nobody heard it. Like I was glad that my windows were closed.
1: And they're like, "Yeah, I am busy. So give me some space, buddy."

0: Yeah, right.
1: Right?
0: Exactly,
1: like you
0: right.
1: Just wonder what their response is going to be.
0: Yes, exactly.
1: So that is how you play New Jersey Alphabet and New Jersey Three Things. You get to pick. Want to do another one before?
0: Yeah, let's traffic? Do. Yeah, I want to do one real quick before the break.
1: All right, let's
0: you
1: do
0: choose
1: it.
0: Somebody this
1: All right,
0: time.
1: I will choose. Let's go. Let's continue to go right in order. Sue in Mount Laurel. She was ready to play early on. Hi, Sue.
2: Hey, how are you?
0: We're doing great, Sue. So are you leaning toward the alphabet game or the three New Jersey things?
2: I'll try the alphabet game.
0: All right, the alphabet
1: Were you
0: game.
1: Good at the last one? Could you come up with three things that you would yell?
2: I was biting my lip. I couldn't.
0: It's hard to censor.
2: Biting my lip.
1: I know. You know, I had my hand on the dump button the entire time because I just felt like maybe he would slip and not play by the rules.
0: My favorite part was that it was hard to come up with three. That's so funny because it's so true, you know?
1: Mm-hmm.
0: All right. Are you ready?
2: I'm ready.
0: Okay. I'm going to do the question. As soon as I do the question, Michelle will hit the music and you will go. Here we go. Ready? Or the timer?
2: Right.
0: This is from the alphabet game. Name three New Jersey towns that start with the letter S.
2: Oh, God. Salem, Secaucus, South Brunswick.
0: Nice! Nice job!
1: Woo, you only need it. Guess how many seconds you did that in?
2: 10.
1: Yeah, like, really eight. You only did it in That's 8 incredible. Seconds, to be exact.
0: I love the way you...
2: I really had to think, though.
0: Yeah, I love the way you threw South out there. Like, I'll fill that in a second. Let's just... I'm going to give you South, and then we'll find a South. I love that. Great job.
2: Yeah, thank you.
1: All right.
0: All right, so we made another winner. Good job, Sue.
1: That's fun.
0: All right, that's going that's going pretty well. So basically, they're kind of similar. It's either three Jersey things or three Jersey things that are basically one letter. They're pretty similar.
1: I love how we did extensive research, and you had a list of all the towns in New Jersey with the letter S. Big concern before we got on the air was, what if they say a town that we're not familiar with, and we need to research it to make sure it's accurate?
0: What if there's some town that there's, you know, seven residents in that I've never driven through, and then what are we going to say, somebody's wrong?
1: I'm like, between my area that I live in New Jersey, and the area you live in New Jersey, I think we got the state covered.
0: Yeah, I think so. All right, so that worked out great. So I'm very encouraged now. All right, so 1-800-283-101.5. If you want to play, it is Fun Friday. Oh, I'm sorry. Let me give the number again.
1: I feel like you got to take a breath. You are like ready for Fun Friday. I've never seen you more excited.
0: But I messed up.
1: Because you're so like animated right now.
0: The phone number is 1-800-283-10-FUN.5.
1: Oh my God, I can't do this. This whole hour.
0: Call now if you want to play.
1: Oh boy.
0: We would love to play along with you, give you an awesome prize. Again, it's Airplane Live at the Basie, and it is 12:18, and it's time for New Jersey Fast Traffic.
1: Take a breath, okay?
3: A couple of crashes on Route 9 southbound by Freehold Road since earlier this morning. The right lane is closed, clean up of a truck accident. And now southbound Route 18 on the ramp to Route 9, that's an accident. We have Route 70 still closed eastbound by McClellan Boulevard at Pensauken because of a downed utility pole. Getting lots of flooding along the South Jersey coast now. We've got 322 Black Horse Pike at the AC Expressway, at least one lane closed. White Horse Pike, Route 30, both ways at Route 9, flooding in the right lane. And westbound 30, actually both ways now on Route 30 at Delilah Road with flooding. LBI, the boulevard closed between 31st and 90th Streets. All of the crossings, Hudson River crossings, under 10-minute delays. 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Next report in 15 minutes from the All-American Auto Group Traffic Desk on New Jersey 101.5.
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4: New Jersey 101.5 instant weather. As we've been discussing, the most serious impact from our weekend coastal storm, our nasty nor'easter, will be felt along the coast, along the Jersey Shore. And that's the first place that'll see showers, maybe late this afternoon, more likely this evening. For now, we're seeing mostly cloudy skies, breezy to windy conditions, and high temperatures reaching into the lower 70s. As rain fills in tonight and the wind ramps up, our storm really arrives overnight tonight. Lows fall into the mid-50s, and throughout the weekend, it's going to be wet and windy. Periods of rain heavy at times, gusty winds, especially along the coast, coastal flooding, and rough surf too. I'm Chief Meteorologist Dan Zarrow.
1: Right now in Seabright, 66. In Morristown, it's 64. Red Bank, 65. Fast traffic and instant weather every 15 minutes on New Jersey 101.5.
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0: There you go. I like it.
1: I only do that three times throughout.
0: And you already did it twice.
1: I did it twice.
0: Okay, you're almost there. It's almost off your shoulders.
1: It says in my contract, I only have to say that three times.
0: All right.
1: But I know how much you love it and how much you're getting a kick out of it, so I'll up it to four.
0: Oh, well, thank you. I appreciate that. That makes it even more fun Friday for me. Airplane Live, the Basie, that's what's up for grabs. 1-800-283-101.5 if you want to play.
1: All right, so let's go to Steve on the Parkway. He's ready to go. Hello there, Steve.
17: Hey, how's it going?
12: It's going great. Right.
1: You're traveling on the parkway. If you were listening for the first one, I'm sure there are words that are only curse words that you want to yell when you're traveling.

0: on the Parkway. Is that correct?
1: You mean other than racial slurs? No, I'm just kidding.
2: Other than curse words, it's very hard to come up with words that will really truly express what somebody just did in front of you when they try to cut you off or something, right?
1: Yeah, that's true.
0: All righty. You ready to go?
2: Yes, we are ready to go. Yep. Do you want to do...
0: Well, I jumped it with the timer.
2: You want the three things or the alphabet game? Which do you like, Steve?
1: I'll do the three things.
2: Three things. Okay, Michelle, is this your turn?
0: I guess it is my turn. Okay. The three things. Okay, here we go. Ready? Should I ask it first? I'll ask, then I'll hit the timer.
2: Yes.
0: Three things you would find at a New Jersey tailgate party.
2: Go.
0: Okay, go.
1: A Philly cheesesteak.
2: Good one.
1: Lobster roll. Nachos.
0: Wow.
2: Done.
0: That sounds like that's a tailgate party I want to be at.
2: Yeah, lobster roll. That's a nice tailgate party.
0: Jeez.
2: That's good stuff. That's great.
0: Steve,
1: am I right?
2: Yeah, you're right, Steve. You got it.
0: You didn't say beer, though. You didn't say any beer.
2: You would have liked to hear beer.
1: I assumed you meant food.
0: Okay, all right.
2: All right, that's okay, though. You got the three count, and you're a winner. Congratulations.
1: Hell yeah. Thank you so much.
0: All right.
2: You got it, Steve. Thanks for playing.
0: Three things you would want at a tailgate party. Definitely beer.
2: You would go beer.
0: I would go with like...
2: Sausage.
0: Sausage, burgers, all that kind of stuff.
2: Yeah.
0: You're saying nachos.
2: Lobster roll was my favorite. I was like, wow, what time should I be there?
0: Nacho Supreme.
2: That's a great tailgate right there.
0: Oh, that's so fun. I'm going to go tailgate. I saw a bunch of people. I went to a football game last weekend and... I saw a bunch of people tailgating, and I just wanted to like walk over to them and be like, hey, can I join your party?
2: So much fun.
0: Can I just join your tailgate party? And I feel like they would have been like, absolutely.
2: The true tailgaters make it last two meals. They start with a little breakfast sandwich. They start early. Then they break out the ribs and the burgers and the dogs and the sausage.
0: Good stuff. Good stuff.
2: That is good stuff.
0: Let's keep rolling here on this fun Friday. Let's go to Michelle in Old Bridge. Ready to play.
2: Hi, Michelle.
3: Hi, how are you?
2: Good. I haven't talked to a Michelle in such a long time. This is refreshing. Are you going to pick the New Jersey alphabet game or the three New Jersey things? What do you like better?
3: The alphabet game.
2: You like the alphabet game. Okay.
0: We're going like one and one and one. We're going back and forth, so it's working out well.
2: A lot of alternating. All right, so it's easy. I'm just going to ask you the question, yell go. Michelle will hit the timer, and then you just answer the question, okay?
3: Okay.
2: Okay. Things you order at a New Jersey diner that start with the letter B, as in boy, that start with the letter B. Go.
3: Okay. Biscuits. What else? Oh, I don't know. Biscuits.
2: Think lunchtime.
3: Oh.
2: California
0: Any
2: pizza.
0: Food, really. Diner has it all.
2: Diner.
0: Any food that starts with a B.
3: I know. They have everything.
2: It comes with French
3: fries. A burger.
2: Burger. We got two. Okay, that's two. Okay, you got it. Final answer. Go.
3: I'm drawing a blank.
2: Blank. Yes, you can order a blank.
0: What?
2: At a diner. It starts with the letter B.
0: Am I really hitting this?
2: Yes.
0: Oh, my God.
2: Come on. We got to help Michelle out. She spells her name the same way you do, Michelle.
0: She does. One L, it says here on the screen. So I guess us one L Michelles have to stick together.
2: How funny would it be to walk into your favorite diner today and say, I'll have a blank.
0: You know what, though? You could do that, and I feel like the server would be like, oh, I get to pick anything from the menu for you to have?
2: Yes.
0: That could be actually kind of fun.
2: I love it. I love it. I'm going to try it. That does sound like fun. Well, you win. Congratulations, Michelle.
3: Thank you.
2: Okay.
0: All right. Hang on, Michelle. You're lucky that Lou is in such a nice, forgiving mood. I gave her the old...
2: Yeah, we were ready for the old buzzer, and I came in on the white horse to the rescue.
0: Oh, we were about to fight and be like, not everybody gets a trophy. And you're like, but no, Michelle, it's fun Friday. It's not, everybody does.
2: It's not fight Friday. It's fun Friday. All right, so if you want to play along, 1-800-283-101.5 on Fun Friday. It's time for the news.
4: 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I'm Rick Rickman with your New Jersey 101.5 News Flash. Jersey Shore beaches are bracing for the biggest impact from the nor'easter that's due to arrive this

0: weekend, while coastal flooding continues along Bayside communities. Forecasters say the rare combination of the nor'easter with this weekend's full moon will bring a dangerous flood risk to the state. All eyes are on New Jersey Lieutenant Governor Dale Caldwell, who has been given the deadline of today to resign. Governor Mikey Sherrill made the demand after an investigation found what she calls serious repeated violations of state policy, including a substantiated finding of sexual harassment. Complaints about overcrowding and excessive wait times at the Jackson Post Office are increasing, prompting Mayor Jennifer Kuhn to write to Postmaster General David Steiner about the issue. Mayor Kuhn says there's a postal service crisis in Jackson. And that's your New Jersey 101.5 News Flash. Here's fast traffic.
1: In Newark, a crash now, Route 280 West at exit 14, coming in toward the Garden State Parkway, just west of the Route 21 bridge. And we've got slowdowns on Route 109 both ways at the Skyway and Tunnel East Circle. That's construction work southbound side in the right lane. On Route 18 southbound, the ramp to Route 9 south, that's an accident. And Route 9 southbound, still one lane closed at Freehold Road, cleanup of an early morning accident. We have flooding of the South Jersey coast, 322 Black Horse Pike at the AC Expressway, Route 9 by Absecon at Route 30, and flooding along Route 30 both ways at Delilah Road. Beach Boulevard, LBI, that's closed between 31st and 90th Streets. Route 70 eastbound side closed. That's coming in toward Pennsauken by McClellan Boulevard because of a down pole. 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
2: New Jersey 101.5 instant weather. You still have a few hours left to secure anything outdoors that you don't want to get blown away or don't want to get wet. This afternoon, mostly cloudy, breezy to windy, highs in the lower 70s. Showers will be possible along the coast by sunset, and then our nor'easter, really starts to push into New Jersey tonight. Rain is going to fill in from east to west as the wind starts to ramp up overnight, lows in the mid-50s. And tomorrow, we're in the thick of it. Periods of rain, heavy at times, starting in the morning. Gusty winds, strongest along the coast, also starting in the morning. We're going to watch for coastal flooding at high tide. It'll still be wet and windy on Sunday. I'm Chief Meteorologist Dan Zarrow.
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4: From Chief Meteorologist Dan Zarrow's weather to traffic that explains what's happening, a powerful local newsroom and conversations you actually care about, New Jersey 101.5 keeps you informed, entertained, and connected all day long.
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8: 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It's been the law since 1911. 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
11: 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So you either get to pick the New Jersey alphabet,
12: right,
11: or the New Jersey three things.
12: Both of them are easy.
11: Super easy. Both, and we've had nothing easy but winners this hour. And we do put the timer on it with the buzzer.
12: Yes.
11: So
12: gotta put the timer on it.
11: It's like 30 seconds, though. So you have plenty of times, you know, to work it through and figure it out. And I think you're going to be good to go. And we have a lot more to give away. What's our prize?
12: Yes, Airplane Live at the Basie. That's Robert Hayes and Julie Haggerty are going to be live there. So that's amazing. That's an amazing prize. And it could be yours. So play Fun Friday with us, 1-800-283-101.5.
11: All right, let's go to Scott somewhere in New Jersey, who's going to step up and he's ready to play. Hello there, Scott.
13: Hello, how are you?
11: We're doing all right. How are you doing?
13: I'm doing well.
12: Awesome. So what are you thinking? Are you thinking you want to play the New Jersey alphabet game or three New Jersey things?
13: We'll do the three New Jersey things.
12: Three New Jersey things. Okay. Are you delivering or am I, Michelle?
11: I think it's my turn.
12: Your turn? Okay.
11: I think so.
12: Thank you. Cutting the line, but okay.
11: You know what I do?
12: I think you cut the line.
11: Did I cut the line?
12: No,
11: you
12: I'm
11: go.
12: Okay.
11: You go.
12: All right, I'll
11: go. No, go, go, go.
12: Okay, I'll go. All right, here we go.
11: Because I know you're so excited. You're talking extremely fast,
12: well,
11: and I know you're thrilled about this game.
12: This is so much fun. Okay, ready? Here we go, Scott. All right. We need you to name three things you order at a New Jersey coffee shop that end in a vowel.
11: Ooh.
12: Three things you order at a New Jersey coffee shop that end in a vowel. And go.
13: Coffee.
12: Coffee. Coffee. Excellent.
13: Ice.
12: Okay.
13: Soda.
12: Oh, we're going to take it. We're going to take it. I can't confirm that.

0: every coffee shop doesn't serve soda, so we're going to take it.
1: They do. Frappuccino.
0: Cappuccino. Latte.
1: Latte. Oh, there's so many. I thought that was going to be the direction, but hey, listen.
0: Scott.
1: You went ice.
0: You went ice, and that's a great move. That's a great move. Coffee was the obvious one. When you went ice, we were both, we had our hands in the air.
1: When in doubt.
0: That's very clever. All right, you got it. Answer. You're a winner. You go to see Airplane Live at the Bay C, so hang on the phone. We'll get the info from you. That's good work right there.
1: Good job, Scott. Have a great weekend.
2: Thank you. You too.
1: All right, bye-bye. He's never going to forget that. Ice.
0: That's a great answer.
1: That is a very great answer.
0: And then the old coffee shop soda. Is there anything more delicious?
1: I did go to Dunkin' the other day and got a soda.
0: You get a soda, right?
1: They have bottled soda, so I know they have it.
0: It's not like they're pouring it for you, but they got it. That counts. That's all that matters.
1: That's it. Yes. Evan in Highland Park, you're ready to play. Hi, Evan.
3: Hello. How's everyone?
0: We're doing great, Evan. You're thinking you have a choice between the alphabet game and three New Jersey things?
3: Well, that last one made it sound easy, so I'm going to go with the three New Jersey things because actually I submitted into a contest to win free Phillies tickets, and I lost, so I don't want to be a two-time loser today.
0: All right, so we're trying to break that streak for you. Okay.
1: Oh, this is, you got to get it.
0: All right,
1: you can't be a two-time loser going into the weekend.
0: We can't let that happen.
1: We can't be responsible.
3: And I'm going
1: for
3: to the Rutgers game tonight, so I might be a three-time loser.
0: We can't let this happen.
1: Lock in, Evan, all okay?
0: Right. I think it's my turn, right?
1: Is it always your turn?
0: I'm kidding. It's your turn.
1: Okay, it's my turn. I am hopping around there. All right, so what do you want to do? Do you want to do the New Jersey alphabet game or New Jersey three things? You said
3: I'll do three things.
1: Okay. All right, here we go. I'm going to switch to the last question because I like it.
0: Okay.
1: Okay, I'll ask it, then I'll start the timer. Three people on New Jersey 101.5 other than Lou and myself. Go.
3: Spadia, Dominski, Moore.
0: Boom! How about that?
1: You didn't even take a breath, Evan. That was so easy.
0: Evan is like, you know what? I'm so confident in this answer. I'm not even doing first names. Let's get right to it.
3: I love any station that gives me airplane tickets. Thank you so much.
0: There you go. And by the way, the three-time loser thing, that did not happen.
1: No.
3: No, but sorry. I suspect I'll be a two-time loser because Rutgers has been playing terribly.
0: Well, let's keep our fingers crossed.
1: Anything that happens the rest of the weekend, you know that you won here on New Jersey 101.5. Enjoy the game tonight, Evan, and hang on. Kyle.
0: Good work, Evan.
1: Is going to take your information, okay? Yes.
0: All right, so here's the thing. Just so you know, we've been giving you the choice between the two, but we did say while supplies last. So we only have one of the three New Jersey things left. Everything else is the alphabet game.
1: Oh, okay.
0: Just to keep everybody updated.
1: Okay. All right. Who do we go to next?
0: All right. Let's go to Lola in Trenton.
1: Hi, Lola.
4: Hi. How
1: are
4: you guys
1: doing? I love that name, Lola.
4: Thank you. Beautiful name.
1: All right. What do you want to do? What are you picking?
4: The three New Jersey things.
0: Okay. So this is that. So we're out of three New Jersey things after this one. Okay.
4: Okay.
0: All right, this
1: Did
0: should
1: you see
0: be
1: how
0: interesting.
1: I skipped and you see the one that's left?
0: I do see the one, okay. Yeah. Thank you.
1: Okay. I have a tendency to do that. I don't keep to the order.
0: No, you never do. Mm-mm. I keep track just to be on the safe side. Okay, Lola, are you ready?
4: Yes.
0: Okay. As soon as I yell go, then the timer will start. Here we go. In New Jersey, we put cheese on everything. Name three types of cheeses. Go.
4: American, Swiss, and cheddar.
0: We got to start making these questions a little tougher. That's a beautiful answer right
1: even
0: there.
1: Even under the pressure with the timer, Lola, you're not even phased at all, Lola. I feel like you can name five more.
4: I was so nervous, though. I can't believe I did it.
0: You did great. I mean, that might have been the fastest answer of the day. I mean, that's quality
1: that
0: work right
1: there.
0: And
1: the people on New Jersey 101.5, other than the two of us.
0: That went quick, too. That's right. And you answered the question without saying mozzarella, which I thought would be the first answer, but you rifled right through them. And so we make you a winner today, Lola. Congratulations.
4: Thank you, guys. Thank you.
1: What are you doing this weekend? Are you just going to stay inside because it's going to be a rainy mess?
4: I have to work tomorrow, but I'm off on Sunday. So Sunday I go to church, but tomorrow I have to work.
0: There you go.
1: All right.
0: Well, hope you do well with the weather. Hope it's not as bad as everybody fears. That would be nice if we get a little break. All right, enjoy the prize too, Lola.
1: And hang on.
4: Thank you. You have a good weekend.
0: Thank you too.
1: Lola. I love that name, Lola.
0: Lola's a great name.
1: All right, do you want to do one more here, and then we'll do two? The next one? I'm just trying to space it out.
0: Yes, I think we have one. But remember, guys, it's only alphabet game now.
1: And we haven't said it in a while, so go ahead. You can say it.
0: Thank you for listening on this fun Friday to New Jersey Fun
1: 1.5. Oh, boy. Now we're done.
0: I need a t-shirt that says that.
1: Let's go to Dave in Holland Park. Ready to go? Hello there, Dave.
2: How you guys doing today?
1: We're doing great, Dave. How are you doing? That's more important.
2: I'm doing good. Just another day, another morning. You know how it is.
0: All right. Well, let's see if we can't mix a little winning into your day.
2: Let's do it.
1: Okay, here we go. So now we are at New Jersey Alphabet.
0: Correct.
1: I'm skipping, Lou, to the next one.
0: Okay.
1: Here we go. Three things associated with the beach that start with the letter S. Go.
2: Sand, sandals, seaweed.
0: I'm telling you, you guys are on fire today.
1: We got to up it to five things.
0: That's awesome. And well, you know what? And we put a bunch of answers down, and I didn't have seaweed. Did you, Michelle?
1: No, I had seashells, sand, seagulls, and the sea.
0: I mean, seaweed was quality. That's good stuff. So, yeah, you win, Dave.
2: Awesome. Yes.
0: Congratulations. That's nice.
1: Congrats, Dave. Good job. All right, hang on. Kyle's got your info.
0: I'm just trying to figure out. Oh, okay, I see. There's that one, and okay, so we have two left. It's perfect.
1: Two left.
0: Both are going to be New Jersey Alphabet Game, which is a lot of fun and kind of easy. And don't forget, the prize is Airplane Live, Basie. It's Robert Hayes and Julie Haggerty going to be starring. So that's going to be a great show. So we want you to win that. And if you want to play along, all you have to do is give us a call at 1-800-283-101.5. I didn't say it.
1: You didn't have a limit how many times you could say it. In my contract, I only had to say it three times. And I said I was going to be nice and say it four times for you because I know how excited you are.
0: I'm super excited. It's the little things, Michelle.
1: Let's just do a little behind the scenes. So we come in here after Judy. She was on with, Kyle was on with Judy today. So we come into the studio and we get ready for our show. And I usually, you know, I can control like the microphones, put them on, turn them off. And I noticed I had to be very, very quiet because Lou was sitting in front of the microphone with his microphone already on.
0: I couldn't wait.
1: And we had 10 minutes until the show.
0: I was practicing it.
1: You were so excited.
0: Fun 1.5. I was practicing.
1: Let us know in the station app if you think we should keep this a thing going, you know, for the rest of the show.
0: Yeah, Michelle should jump on board.
1: If I need to jump on board or if we end it at 1 o'clock.
0: Okay.
1: 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It's 1248. Here's New Jersey Fast Traffic.
5: In Union, we have delays now on Route 22 westbound by Springfield Road. Accident blocking one lane. Route 24 west, a crash out by exit 2, Columbia Turnpike. In the Florham Park area, at least one lane is closed. Flooding along the South Jersey coast, 322 Black Horse Pike at the AC Expressway. Route 30 both ways, White Horse Pike at Route 9 at Absecon. And Route 30 both ways at Delilah Road. Beach Boulevard closed on LBI between 31st and 90th Street. The Route 72 bridge is okay. 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Next report in 15 minutes from the All-American Auto Group Traffic Desk on New Jersey 101.5.
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6: New Jersey 101.5 instant weather. As we've been discussing, the most serious impacts from our weekend coastal storm, our nasty nor'easter, will be felt along the coast, along the Jersey Shore. And that's the first place that'll see showers, maybe late this afternoon, more likely this evening. For now, we're seeing mostly cloudy skies, breezy to windy conditions, and high temperatures reaching into the lower 70s. As rain fills in tonight and the wind ramps up, our storm really arrives overnight tonight. Lows fall into the mid-50s, and throughout the weekend, it's going to be wet and windy. Periods of rain heavy at times, gusty winds, especially along the coast, coastal flooding, and rough surf too. I'm Chief Meteorologist Dan Zarrow.
1: 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Fast traffic and instant weather every 15 minutes on New Jersey 101.5.
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13: Well, it's Airplane live at the Basie, Robert Hayes.

0: And Julie Haggerty star in that. So that's a really awesome prize. And we're playing the New Jersey alphabet game. So it's got something to do with the alphabet. It's got something to do with Jersey. They've been pretty easy so far today.
1: I know. I really think we could have upped it to like five things because, I don't know, people were on it today. Yeah,
0: you know what, though? I'm kind of glad we didn't, only because the weather, the weekend is not exactly looking optimistic. We had to bring some additional and quicker joy to everyone.
1: Is that what we had to do?
0: That was our job.
1: We had to sprinkle a little more joy on New Jersey because of this terrible weather.
0: A little joy that happened faster.
1: Yeah. So, all right, let's keep going then. Let's go to Anthony in Linden, ready to play the game. Hi, Anthony.
2: How you doing?
1: We're doing good.
0: You've been doing well, Anthony, with the questions so far?
2: Pretty good.
1: Any that you didn't know?
2: No. I knew them all.
1: Oh, boy.
0: Got to go in with confidence.
1: Look at that confidence.
0: You got to go in. Whose turn is it?
1: I don't know, so why don't you go?
0: You want me to go? Which question do you like better? Because I want you to have the question you want.
1: I'll do number five.
0: You'll do five? Three. Okay, all right. All right, you ready? Anthony, here we go. Well, we're going to give you a question that has a letter involved in it. You got to give us three answers. Are you ready?
2: Yep.
0: Name three pizza toppings that start with the letter M, as in Mary. Three pizza toppings that start with the letter M. Go.
2: Marinara, mushrooms, and mozzarella.
0: Nice. There, I finally got mozzarella in. I was hoping to get mozzarella in at some point today. We got it.
1: What were the ones you said?
0: He said marinara.
1: Marinara.
0: Mushrooms and mozzarella. And you said it beautifully, Anthony.
2: And you know what the sad thing is? I owned a pizzeria.
1: You know what I had that thought maybe you'd say? Meatballs.
0: Meatballs are a good one, too.
2: Oh, there you go. Beautiful topping.
0: It is a beautiful, you know what? I've never heard it worded that way, but I'm in love with that. It's a beautiful topping, and it is 100%. All right, so you got it. You're a winner, Anthony. Congratulations.
2: Can I just say one thing on the air?
1: Oh, boy.
0: Uh-oh.
2: Gotta love my wife, Laura.
1: Of course, you can say that on the air.
0: How sweet is that?
1: Is she in the car with you?
2: Yes.
1: Oh, that is so sweet.
0: Nice.
2: 22 years, and I still love her to death.
3: Makes me blush.
1: Oh, you guys are the cutest.
0: This is, and you're also making every other couple in the state look bad right now, but that's okay. You guys are awesome.
1: That is so
2: thank
1: sweet.
2: You.
1: Oh, I love
2: we
1: that.
2: We listen to you every day.
0: Thank you so much.
1: You guys are sweethearts. I love it. Anthony, thank you so much for calling in, and to your beautiful wife. What is her name again?
2: Laura.
1: Oh, hang on, Anthony and Laura.
0: Anthony and Laura. How sweet is that?
1: That was really adorable.
0: Every spouse in the state who heard that's going to go home and be like, yeah, you'd never say nice things to me.
1: Why don't you call New Jersey 101.5 and say my name on the radio?
0: That's right. That was adorable.
1: That was cute. Very cute.
0: How nice.
1: All right, let's go to Joshua in Blackwood. I think he's the last one of the hour, right?
0: Yes, that's right.
1: All winners, Joshua. No pressure.
0: You made it, Joshua.
4: No,
0: yeah, you're in.
4: At all.
1: No pressure. Okay. Well, this could be hard. We may have had like the hardest one at the end. All right. I don't think so. You'll step up and do it. Joshua, here we go.
4: I hope so.
1: Three things associated with fall that start with the letter H. Go.
4: Start with the letter H. Halloween. Mm-hmm. Hayride. Mm-hmm. Hoodies, the haunted house, I don't know.
0: Oh, Joshua, that's beautiful.
1: That was beautiful. Hoodie!
0: You got to get an award for hoodies. That's a great answer.
1: He's like, I don't know. Let me just rattle off like six or seven of them. I don't know.
0: What do you need, three? I got a dozen.
1: He's like, I don't know what you're talking about. That was a great way to end it, Joshua. Congratulations. Yeah.
4: Thank you, guys. Love you guys.
0: All right. Thank you. We love you back. That's fantastic.
1: Whatever.
0: That's
1: got
0: hysterical.
1: It.
0: That was so Jersey.
1: By the way, you've been wearing the hoodie every single day.
0: I've been wearing the hoodie because I've been doing a little walk before the show.
1: But you're still committed to wearing shorts for the rest of the fall until winter?
0: Yes. Well, I'm wearing shorts until I can't take it. I'm not going to lock into a date, but because you never know what the weather's going to be like. But yeah, I'm right now. I see no change in my
1: you know
0: wardrobe.
1: What I busted out today? And I was so excited to do it.
0: It's going
1: to
0: be flannel, isn't it?
1: My black leggings.
0: Oh.
1: It is black leggings season.
0: When was the last time?
1: And I love it. Probably the end of the winter.

0: 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An 18-year-old Hightstown man has been arrested, accused of sexually assaulting a woman on the street.
1: The 34-year-old victim said 2 weeks ago on a Hightstown street around 8 p.m., she was placed in a chokehold from behind and sexually assaulted. This week, police shared street surveillance video clips, and several tips led them to Christian Arevalo. He's also accused of a similar groping incident a month earlier. Arevalo faces charges that include aggravated sexual assault, and criminal restraint. Aaron Vogt, New Jersey 101.5 News.
0: And the U.S. Department of Agriculture is now looking into accusations that Six Flags Great Adventure doesn't provide enough shade for its elephants, News 12 reports. Activists with World Animal Protection demanded the investigation into the treatment of five African elephants living at the park in Jackson. Six Flags maintains that the well-being of their animals is a top priority. The complete New Jersey 101.5 forecast is coming up. Now New Jersey Fast Traffic.
2: It's a busy afternoon on the roads. We'll start in Pennsauken, Route 70 eastbound. That is closed from 38 to McClellan Boulevard. That's because of a downed utility pole. Through Princeton, Route 1 southbound, it is crawling. Scudder's Mill Road into Harrison Street. Right, two lanes there are blocked by a crash. And in Mercer County, Mountain Avenue remains closed between 206 and Pardo Road. That is because of emergency utility work. We got a closure in Essex County. Milburn Avenue westbound is closed from 124 to Overlook Terrace because of downed power lines. 280 westbound, crawling, approaching exit 14 with a crash taking out one lane, and through Union 22 westbound jams the parkway to Springfield Road. We have a crash there taking out one lane. Leaving New Jersey, GWB, Lincoln Tunnel, Holland Tunnel, all seeing delays of 5 minutes or less. Your next report is in 15 minutes. I'm Brendan Joseph on New Jersey 101.5.
3: New Jersey 101.5 instant weather. A coastal flood warning continues for the Jersey Shore. Now, the coastal flooding picture hasn't changed really for this weekend's coastal storm, holding in the moderate category. Actually, storm surge numbers have nudged down a little bit, but the rain and wind situation has gotten worse statewide. Daytime hours today were also holding steady, mostly cloudy, breezy to windy, highs in the lower 70s. Showers will be possible late this afternoon into this evening. I think by sunset, we're going to start to see raindrops along the coast, and then tonight, rain will fill in from east to west and the wind ramps up. So tonight is really when our storm will arrive. Lows fall into the mid-50s. Tomorrow, expect periods of rain, heavy at times, gusty winds, strongest along the coast. We'll have the coastal flooding and rough surf concerns throughout the weekend. Sunday, also wet and windy. The storm will exit and conditions will calm down Monday morning. I'm Chief Meteorologist Dan Zarrow.
0: 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Luxury starts here. In Manasquan, 66. Woodbury, 66. In Westfield, 66 degrees. Next update hits at 1:30. 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
4: All right, so it's going to be that time of year, right? You like that scary stuff, that scary Halloween stuff? 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We'll tell you which ones they are. And then we're going to want to hear some scary stories from you. You think you've ever seen a ghost or something haunted? 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
2: New Jersey Chime Time is 109. It's Lou and Michelle. And before you jump into this topic, real quick, Mike and Ocean wrote in on the station app. Mm-hmm. Hey, Lou, I wear my shorts all year long, and I load my truck outside, even if it's zero below zero, I'm still wearing my shorts.
3: Or 100 below zero.
2: Exactly.
3: They're a hard thing to give up. They're comfy.
2: Such a guy thing.
3: And because here's the thing, 95% of my day is inside anyway.
2: Yeah, but it's so cold walking from the car to the inside. I even had my heat on last night. My husband's like, no. I'm like, yeah, I just need to get the chill out. I just wanted it on for like 5 minutes to take the chill out.
3: I think I'm going to wait until the first snowflake or the first temperature below zero. How about that?
2: And then you'll start wearing jeans.
3: Then I'll wear pants.
2: So what is the story about these cemeteries?
3: So this was a study done about graveyards.

0: And people were asked, and we're talking about over 3,000 people, got asked if they were asked to go into a graveyard after dark, which graveyards would be the ones they would, the last ones they'd want to go into. In other words, the scariest graveyards, basically, in the entire country.
1: And two are in New Jersey?
0: Two of them are in New Jersey. Now, none of them are like top 10 or anything like that. But we did get two in there. And the one with the highest ranking is Old Tenant Cemetery in Manalapan. It was like number 64. But, I mean, it's still pretty scary. So that's one scary cemetery in New Jersey. The other one that made the top 100 was Finns Point National Cemetery, and that's in Pennsville.
1: Hmm.
0: So those were the two that were scariest. First of all, this question is about at night. I get scared in a cemetery during the day.
1: Do you?
0: I do. And even though if you're going to visit...
1: Yeah.
0: And pay tribute to your loved ones.
1: I don't get it. I'm not scared.
0: But there are moments where I look around and I'm like,
1: You know, it's...
0: If there's ever going to be a spirit, this is the place.
1: I don't get nervous during the day. Now, I'm trying to put myself in that situation if I was at the cemetery I go to at night.
0: At night. And it's closed, obviously. They're, you know, but you're in there and it's dark and it's just gravestones.
1: I don't know.
0: You wouldn't be scared.
1: I mean, once, probably. I mean, I'm trying to act brave, but no, probably. But not during the day. But at night, that would...
0: It
1: brings it to another level.
0: If you were alone, especially. Like, if you're in the group of people, you know, whatever, you know.
1: Do you ever do a ghost tour in New Jersey? There's so many all over. I was just in Princeton the other day, and I saw so many in Princeton, and then there was one. Where did I go? Oh, it was... at the end of the summer, I went to the Burlington County Prison Museum in Mount Holly. We were like looking for something to do. And it's this historic correctional facility that dates back to like 1811. And they were saying that they've heard and seen
0: see things.
1: And they have like paranormal, it's like a paranormal hotspot. And I was like, would I come back and do like a tour?
0: Where they try to record and get...
1: Try to like bring on the spirits.
0: I was on a ghost tour in Cape May. And the tour stopped in front of the B&B I was staying at. How about that? Yeah. And
1: did you know the B&B that you were staying at had that reputation of being haunted?
0: No, but obviously others did. It made it to the tour. But I had already experienced stuff. We'd already experienced stuff before we went on the tour, and that only confirmed it when the little trolley stopped in front of them.
1: And they're like, hotel room number 10.
0: Yeah.
1: And you're like, that's the room I'm staying in.
0: I mean, Cape May there have been a couple of occasions I've seen and heard some very weird stuff. But also recently in North Jersey, I saw something too that
1: recently,
0: I thought was really weird.
1: That you've never told me?
0: Stayed in a place in North Jersey, and I was... walking to the bathroom, middle of the night, and I felt something behind me. Do you know that feeling? Like you feel, you know, the feeling of somebody watching you. This was the feeling that I needed to turn around because I felt the presence of something behind me. And I turned around, and I was still walking, maybe even a little faster than 30 seconds before it. And I was still walking, and I turned around, and I saw nothing. But when my head turned back around to face the bathroom, I saw a flash go in front of the bathroom door. No lights on.
1: And you've seen stuff before. Like, because you're open to that. Like, you believe...
0: I wasn't open to that.
1: But, I mean, you've had stories before. Yeah. And, like, I don't have any of those stories.
0: That was the first time I felt like I'd seen something. There have been many times I've heard something. I couldn't explain something. Things were moved in a room, but I wasn't there when it happened.
1: Ooh, that's what I want to hear this hour at 1-800-283-101.5. You moved into this home and you just couldn't explain certain things that were happening, or your dog started acting. Mm. That's like when babies and dogs...
0: Right.
1: When they sense things, that starts to freak me out.
0: When Lou does it, you're like,
1: no, I'm sorry.
0: Please. I'm sure it was a car going down the street.
1: I'm sorry. I know. But doesn't it like bring it to another level when it's like a baby or a dog?
0: 100%. And I believe it could be something weird when it's somebody who doesn't want that. Like, you know, I know people who are into it. You know,
1: right, but I think into it, though, then maybe...
0: You're looking for it.
1: Well, yeah, I guess you could be looking for it.
0: Right. But people who

0: don't want nothing to do with it and still see something, that makes me wonder.
1: And I think a lot of people are in that, in the category where unless something happens to them, they could hear other people's stories and like roll their eyes.
0: Yes.
1: You know, like they'll hear your, like the story you just gave and they're like, oh, right. There's an explanation for that. But until it happens to you, then you can't fully like believe or grasp the whole thing.
0: Yeah, I was super brave. And most of the times when it happened, I was super brave, whimpering, sobbing. I was like, please don't. Like whatever I did I don't, like there are times I'll be at an antique store and I'll see something. I'm like, this is an interesting book that might go in the bookshelf. And then if I look at it and I'm like, oh, I get a bad feeling about it. I'm like, I'm not bringing any spirit into the house.
1: That's so funny.
0: Yeah, I'm really careful about
1: that. I was just
0: at
1: an antique store over the weekend. We were in PA and it was like three levels. It was the biggest antique store I've ever been in. Like it was huge.
0: Yeah.
1: And never once did I think that.
0: Oh, yeah. Did you bring anything home?
1: I wanted to bring this like old wheel home.
0: Not the wheel.
1: And... then I'm like, why would I bring, like, why do I need a wheel in my living room? But I thought it would look so cool.
0: Yeah.
1: That's but I don't have, like, a lot
0: Michelle,
1: of.
0: That's how they get you.
1: I love antique. Like, that's fun. I'm mad I didn't get it because it was a really cool old wheel. But then that could have opened up the whole door.
0: Every time you get a full night's sleep, be glad you didn't get it.
1: Exactly.
0: You never know.
1: Exactly. So 1-800-283-101.5. Let's hear your stories. How are we wording it?
0: I mean, it could be a ghost story because something weird that you might not even believe it was a ghost. But if it was weird enough to remember, we want to hear about
1: it. Yeah, and also like different areas of New Jersey that are haunted that you've been to and tell us the story. Did you see something? 1-800-283-101.5. So I think we should schedule that where we go back to that prison and go on like a tour in Mount Holly. Because I know, because then maybe you'll see something, and then I'll see something because I'm with you.
0: Oh, so you want me to draw the spirits out
1: exactly.
0: So you can see them. Mm-hmm. I'm coming with you on the trip so I could be the magnet for spirits.
1: Yeah, you're going to go to the jail with me.
0: This is a very interesting situation. Okay, I'll go to the jail.
1: Because it's a paranormal hotspot.
0: Yes, and I know a lot of people who've gone and who've stayed overnight and they record stuff. Listen, I'm open to the stories.
1: There's this one. Can
0: I
1: just...
0: do not believe.
1: But there is this one. They're like on... they're YouTubers and my kids watch them. And it's hysterical because they're always like, there's a ghost, there's a ghost. And then as soon as they see the ghost, the camera's off. And I'm the camera's off. And I'm like, really? Or they're like, we were filming and then we took a quick break and then we saw the ghost. And I'm like, why are you watching this?
0: You know, the non-believers are the first ones they come after. You know that, right?
1: Until you have that experience.
0: All right.
1: Then yeah, I that's the way I am.
0: That's how you feel. Okay, that's fair.
1: But I'm not saying I wouldn't be nervous or be afraid if I was in a cemetery when it was dark out. I would be.
0: But you're not necessarily buying the fact that Casper's bouncing around there.
1: Mm-mm.
0: Okay, well, we want to hear your stories because I certainly have seen some stuff and I would love to hear more. 1-800-283-101.5. It is 1:18. Let's check New Jersey fast traffic.
2: Still a busy afternoon on the roads. 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We'll start in Pensauken, Route 70 eastbound. That remains closed from 38 to McClellan Boulevard. That's because of a downed utility pole. In Mount Laurel, 38 westbound at Hartford Road, we have debris taking out the left three lanes, just the right lanes getting by. And in Mercer County, Mountain Avenue is closed, 206 to Pardo Road in both directions for emergency utility work. A closure in Essex, Milburn Avenue westbound is closed from Springfield Avenue to Overlook Terrace. We have downed power lines as the issue there. And a big jam on 280 westbound, exit 16 to exit 14, where we have a crash taking out one lane. Leaving New Jersey, GWB, Lincoln Tunnel, and Holland Tunnel all seeing delays of about 5 minutes or less. Going nowhere fast? 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Next report in 15 minutes from the All-American Auto Group Traffic Desk. 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
3: New Jersey 101.5 InSkin weather. As we've been discussing, the most serious impacts from our weekend coastal storm, our nasty nor'easter, will be felt along the coast, along the Jersey Shore. And that's the first place that'll see showers, maybe late this afternoon, more likely this evening. For now, we're seeing mostly cloudy skies, breezy to windy conditions, and high temperatures reaching into the lower 70s. As rain fills in tonight and the wind ramps up, our storm really arrives overnight tonight. Lows fall into the mid-50s, and throughout the weekend, it's going to be wet and windy. Periods of rain heavy at times, gusty winds, especially along the coast, coastal flooding, and rough surf, too. I'm Chief Meteorologist Dan Zara.
1: Brigantine, it's 63. Flemington, 68. Colts Neck, it's 66. Fast traffic and instant weather every 15 minutes on New Jersey 101.5.
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1: Ooh, it's so scary. So scary, your ghost encounters. Yes. And the lines. We have so many people who want to share their stories.
0: I love Ralph's app message because you were saying I should go to that prison, that place that used to be a prison.
1: Yeah.
0: And I should go there with you because I've seen stuff.
1: There's paranormal activity, and I want you to go with
0: me.
1: He's
0: like, Lou is ghost bait.
1: That's
0: exactly
1: hysterical.
0: What I am. That's great.
1: Who said that?
0: Yeah, that was Ralph in Hamilton.
1: Lou is ghost bait. That is so funny. You would be.
0: I would.
1: And I fully admit that.
0: And I would. I'm that kind of friend, Michelle. I'll do it for you.
1: All right. We're doing it.
0: Okay.
1: So tell us your story and tell us different places in New Jersey that are considered haunted, because there is a place in South Jersey that I used to go to when I was a kid. Haven't been there since I was like a teenager, but there was this whole thing we had to do to see this ghost. I'll explain coming up. But let's first go to Beverly in Princeton.

0: tell us. Oh, actually, hold on, Chris. I want to put you back on hold and go to Beverly. Hello there.
1: Hi, Beverly.
2: Hi, guys. How are you?
1: So tell us your story.
2: Okay, so I rented a house that they couldn't sell because the lady that lived there had passed away in it. And she was there for 3 days before anyone found her.
0: Oh, boy. Okay.
2: The first day we moved in, we were carrying boxes into a room and the door slammed behind us. Of course, I thought it was my father. And I looked at him. I said, why did you do that? And he turned white. He went outside. He said, I'll be outside. He never slammed it.
1: Wow.
2: Then after that, every night, in the middle of the night, you would hear wine corks popping. And we thought that was really weird.
1: Yeah.
0: Okay, so
2: we asked the landlord, like, did your mom drink wine? Yeah, she did every night.
1: So she drinks wine every night, and you hear wine corks popping every night.
2: In the middle of the night, you'll hear it pop. And then sometimes you'd walk out of the kitchen, come back, the cabinets would be open.
1: How long did you stay?
0: Do you think it's because, Beverly, you knew that somebody was in that house and was there for 3 days before anybody found the body? So it was like your mind playing tricks on you?
2: I don't think so.
0: No. Okay.
2: I don't think so. And then, like, if I left the vacuum plugged in a room, she would set off the fire detector until I unplugged it. And then when I unplugged it, it went off.
1: It is so, it made the hair on the back of my neck stand up when you said, you 100% believed.
2: After a while, I started talking to her.
1: Yeah. I mean, you want to make peace, right?
0: You want to make a friend.
1: Yeah. Absolutely. How long did you stay?
0: Yeah, did it ever stop?
2: No.
1: And you stayed how long, Beverly?
2: 6 years.
1: 6 years in the house that you knew she was in.
2: Yep.
1: Wow.
0: So you had it. Like, how did you get that info? Like, when somebody dies in a house, do you get that info?
2: Well, the landlord had told me that because I'm like, why aren't you selling it? He's like, oh, I tried.
1: Huh. But the landlord didn't say anything about the wine until after you heard the corks.
2: Until after we asked him, and he even like teared up when I said that.
1: Gives you the chills, right?
0: I know. It does give me the chills. Beverly, thank you so much for sharing. Would you hesitate to rent a house or live in a house like that?
1: Of course I would. 1,000? I mean, I don't know why you're asking me.
0: You're so bugged. You're like this. When she was telling her story, you were like this.
1: You're like,
0: look in my eyes.
1: Yeah, and you're like, well, don't you think? No. I think it was her. I think it was the lady.
0: You think it was
1: the lady? I think I had too much going on there. That's a lot going on.
0: So you would hesitate, like you wouldn't.
1: I mean, hesitate is rounding up. I wouldn't even think about it.
0: So many people, I mean, pass away in their home. But the fact that she was there for 3 days.
1: And that your doors are slamming and corks are popping. And vacuums are starting fire alarms.
0: Let's go to Brian in Freehold and hear his ghost encounter. Hello, Brian.
3: How you doing?
0: All right. So tell us your story.
3: It was about 10, 11 years ago. My son was just joining Scouts, and the troop went on a weekend trip to Gettysburg. So one night they did the haunted tour through Gettysburg. And while we were in front of one of the buildings and the tour guide was talking, I was just taking snapshots of the group and everything. When I got back and developed the film, saw that two of the scouts in the middle group of six were all blurred out as if there was some spirits or something sitting there, but they were just all in pieces, all stretched out, and it was weird looking compared to everybody on either side of them.
1: So as if there was something in front of them when you took the picture?
3: Yeah, it looked like something was just jumped in front and just was standing there. It was just... So
0: there's no way you moved the camera. There's no way you moved the camera and it got blurry because you quickly moved around. No.
3: Nope. Because the house, the other 12 people that were in the picture was perfectly in focus. Hmm. It was just the two scouts in the middle were all blurred out.
0: Oh.
1: I think, Brian, we should both tell Michelle that the more she questions this stuff, the more they're all getting together saying, let's go to Michelle's house.
0: I know,
1: tonight.
0: I don't want to even put that out in the universe. You're right. Yeah. And I'll come in on Monday and be like, you'll never believe what happened this weekend.
1: Exactly.
0: I should have believed Brian.
1: Thank you for the story, Brian.
0: Yes,
1: that's
0: thank
1: creepy.
0: You.
1: That's some creepy
0: that
1: stuff.
0: That is creepy. Yep. All right, Gary, Chris, Mike, hang on the line. You guys are all coming up. 1-800-283-101.5. 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
4: 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I'm Rick Rickman with your New Jersey 101.5 News Flash. A powerful coastal storm is already wrecking weekend plans at the Jersey Shore. Events are being canceled or postponed across the state. Atlantic City has closed its beaches for the weekend, and forecasters warn of heavy rain, damaging winds, and dangerous surf. Prosecutors in Cape May County are staying tight-lipped about a police-involved shooting that happened late Friday morning. One person is dead at the scene near the Rio Grande Walmart Supercenter in Middletown Township, 6ABC reports. Police have only said a detour has been set up at Route 9 and Sat Boulevard. Some rare good news on your utility bill. State regulators have approved changes designed to keep residential electric rates roughly flat. Most natural gas customers will actually see their monthly bills drop. And that's your New Jersey 101.5 News Flash. Here's fast traffic.
5: A lot of delays on the roads. 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Start in Berlin Township. Route 73 is heavy both ways between Cooper Road and Dutchtown Road. You're going to see a lane restriction for emergency maintenance. In Pensauken, 70 eastbound is closed. 38 to McClellan Boulevard for a down utility pole. And in Mount Laurel, 38 westbound, you're pretty heavy at Hartford Road with debris taking out the left three lanes. Mercer County, Mountain Avenue remains closed. 206 to Pardo Road, that because of emergency utility work. In Newark, 280 westbound, that's crawling. Exit 16 to exit 14, that delay starting to get better. An earlier crash there has been cleared. Still heavy on 22 westbound approaching Springfield Road in Union. A crash is one lane blocked there. Leaving New Jersey, GWB, Lincoln Tunnel, and Holland Tunnel, all seeing delays of about 5 minutes or less. Not going anywhere fast? 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
6: New Jersey 101.5 instant weather. You still have a few hours left to secure anything outdoors that you don't want to get blown away or don't want to get wet. This afternoon, mostly cloudy, breezy to windy, highs in the lower 70s. Showers will be possible along the coast by sunset, and then our storm, our nor'easter, really starts to push into New Jersey tonight. Rain is going to fill in from east to west as the wind starts to ramp up overnight, lows in the mid-50s. And tomorrow, we're in the thick of it. Periods of rain, heavy at times, starting in the morning. Gusty winds, strongest along the coast, also starting in the morning. We're going to watch for coastal flooding at high tide. It'll still be wet and windy on Sunday. I'm Chief Meteorologist Dan Zarrow.
4: 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In Surf City, 64, Mahwah, 66, Piscataway, 66 degrees. Next update at 2 o'clock. 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
0: So there's two cemeteries in New Jersey that were on the list of like the most, I guess, not the most haunted,
1: the scariest.
0: But the scariest.
1: Ones. These are the ones that people said they would not want to go into in the dark. That was the question.
0: Which are there any cemeteries that you would want to go to?
1: These are the
0: when
1: ones you want to go to least.
0: All right.
1: Because they're even, I guess, darker. I don't know.
0: It's scarier there.
1: It's Old Tenon Cemetery in Manalapan, which is number 64 on the top 100 in the country. And in Pennsville, the Finns Point National Cemetery is number 83 on the same list. So we started talking about, you know, places that are haunted and scary, things you've seen either at your house or somewhere else.
0: And I did mention earlier that there was a place that I used to go to when I was a teenager that was considered haunted. And it was, and I mentioned this before on the air, in Atco, and it was the Atco Ghost. And you would have to go down this like dirt road. And the story behind it was there was a little boy that would walk across the street dribbling a basketball. And I guess he got hit by a car years before, and there was that his spirit was there and that he still wanted to play basketball, and you would see him. So you'd have to go down this dirt road, and then you'd have to flash your light like three lights three times. And then there was almost like a pull in the car that you were supposed to kind of feel like you were going backwards, and then you would see this little boy going
1: you
0: across
1: did
0: the
1: this?
0: Street. I did do this.
1: And what'd you see?
0: I didn't see anything, but I don't know. Of course, people in my car were like, I saw it. I saw him.
1: You're due, Michelle. You're due. You're
0: I didn't see it,
1: something.
0: But I would be the driver. I was always the driver that every time we would go to
1: you
0: the Atco Ghost.
1: You were the designated ghost driver.
0: I was the ghost driver.
1: Yep.
0: I was first to get my license, and I was always the one that had to drive to the Atco Ghost, and everybody else saw them but me.
1: And you were just watching out that you didn't, you know, bump into anything.
0: I just didn't want anything like hopping on the car and traveling home with me.
1: Well, you're braver than I am. I'm not sure I'd even go on that ride.
0: So if you live in that area, have you heard of the Atco Ghost? You can let us know on the station app or give us a call. 1-800-283-101.5.
1: All right, let's go to Chris in Jackson. Chris, tell us about your encounter or your story. What happened?
17: Well, the story is when we first moved into our house in Jackson, our son, we had a son and daughter. Our son was probably 10, 11 years old. He started climbing into bed with us at night and telling us that he was seeing somebody in his room. And this went on for years. In fact, it went on until he was about 14 years old. When he became a teenager, we were like, you can't be climbing into bed with us. You're a teenager. So we would make him lay on the floor. But then when the kids weren't home, there were times where me and my wife would be sitting in the living room downstairs, and it sounded like the bed above us, one of the kids' rooms, you would hear the springs of the mattress squeak, and then it sounded like you heard feet hitting the floor, and then it sounded like somebody walked across the floor. And me and my wife looked at each other, and I said, did you hear that? And she says, yes, and do not tell the kids. And it happened more than once.
1: Wow.
0: So did your son ever describe to you why he was afraid or why he was going into your room?
17: He said he was seeing somebody standing in the corner of his room.
1: I mean, that is creepy.
17: And that
1: out.
17: Went on for years. It went on, and it was like, okay, you're 14 now. You can't be climbing into the bed with us.
1: Really?
17: We had a king-size bed.
1: But then you heard it.
17: Yeah.
1: Then you heard something.
17: Oh, we heard something like the mattress go squeak, and then we heard like feet touching the floor, and then like somebody walking across the floor in the room above us, and there was nobody else home in the house, not even an animal.
1: Oh, I mean, I 100% believe. Like, I'm like, oh, okay, you got one.
0: And especially because your son, like, I always say when it involved kids, then I tend to believe more because kids and dogs, they sense that. And then the fact that you heard it too.
17: In the beginning, we were like, yeah, okay, maybe he's, you know, imagination or something, you know, whatever. But when we heard that more than once, we would just look at each other and be like, well, at least it must be a friendly ghost.
1: You would hope so at that point, right? Now that it's making its way across the bedroom. Oh, Chris, thank you. That's...
0: Wait, did you eventually move?
17: No, we're still there, and the sounds actually stopped. I mean, maybe the ghost moved on. I don't know, but we do live right where the Pine Barrens start down in Jackson, so that could be kind of freaky because, you know, recently some kid disappeared out in the woods down there, and they have found other bodies in the woods down there over the years, so it's definitely a freaky area.
1: That's some scary stuff.
0: All right. Have Lou over
1: Chris,
0: this weekend.
1: Yeah, I don't want anything to do with it. I really don't. Chris, I appreciate the invite that you haven't given me yet, but I'm going to have to say no.
0: Thanks so much for calling in, Chris.
1: Wow.
0: Appreciate it.
1: I mean,
0: I invited you over as Lou bait. What was the word?
1: By the way, Lou bait. Yeah,
0: you Lou is ghost bait.
1: Ghost bait. You invited me over, I noticed, by the way. Invite you over.
0: I thought maybe you would be into that because
1: I'm believing
0: you've had
1: it.
0: So many sightings.
1: See, the more you believe it, the less you're into it, at least in my opinion. You know, in my situation, I want nothing to do with it.
0: Let's go to Mike in Colts Neck and see what he encountered. Hello, Mike.
18: Hey, so I have a friend who's a Catholic priest, and I went to Catholic college in New England. I've known this guy forever. He's a New Jersey guy who wound up coming back here and was a parish priest in a diocese in central New Jersey. And I'm being vague for a reason. One day he's sitting in his office, and his secretary walked in and said there was a young couple that wanted to speak with him. They didn't have an appointment. He's like, yeah, have them come in. This young couple comes in. The guy's carrying a laptop. He said, how can I help you? He said, well, we moved here from down south, like Tennessee, Florida, somewhere down there. And we came here for work, found this house, fell in love with it, bought it. And our daughter, who is almost 13, she hasn't slept well since we moved here. She tells us that people come and see her during the night, and she can't sleep. She says, stuff on her bed moves. People are visiting her. They thought it was just traumatic because they had moved her at, you know, in seventh grade. And so they thought it was just, you know, they're like, hey, listen, there's nothing. Don't worry about it. And my buddy was like, okay, so then how can I help you? And they said, well, we put a camera in her bedroom and we wanted to show her that nothing was happening. And he said, okay. And the man turns his laptop on, spins it around. It's play. My buddy is watching this girl in bed. All of a sudden, the comforter on her bed starts moving like water.
1: Oh.
18: Comes up straight off the bed like a sheet, flies across the room and sticks to the wall and stays on the wall. And he tells me the story, and I go, holy S. And he goes, that's exactly what I said.
1: Yeah.
18: And I said, he's not a guy to believe in this kind of stuff, right? So long story short, every diocese has an exorcist. They had that priest go to the house with my buddy. He did his thing in the house. Never happened again.
1: No kidding. Oh,
18: that's God's honest. In my, I don't want to say what county, but right. God's honest.
0: Wait,
18: true
0: Mike,
18: story.
0: Were you like, I want to see it? Like, I want to see it with the on the laptop.
18: Listen, this guy's a no BS guy.
0: Okay,
18: and he became a priest later in life. He was in business and all that stuff. He was when he told me, I'm telling you, nuts.
0: I got chills. That, all right, that it, one I got
1: that,
0: chills.
1: That sounds like the
0: one,
1: real deal.
0: I would be like, but I want to see it, but it still gave me great. Chills.
1: Yeah, well, now don't you want to not be there?
0: Yeah, no, I don't want to be there.
1: Want nothing to do with that. You don't want that to get near you. Like that's what when I'm in an antique store, I think the same thing. I don't want it to touch me. Like I don't want it to make contact with me, whatever it is, because I don't want that to happen. Oh, that's incredible.
0: But again, wouldn't you want to see that on the laptop?
1: Are you saying like to just prove it to yourself?
0: Yeah. I would be like, okay, nobody's exaggerating here, and I understand it was a priest, and he's you know.
1: I would love to see it, but I 100% believe it before I see it. Like I'd like to see it to say I saw it.
0: I would want to see it to really.
1: You need some like proof.
0: But then I don't want to see it because then I don't want to know.
1: The Spirit Committee is meeting right now, and I believe your address is getting on the list. I really do.
0: Stop saying that.
1: You're the one who's inviting
0: it. You stop saying that, and I'll stop calling you ghost bait. Okay?
1: You know what?
0: I don't want to put that out there.
1: How can you say no to a deal like that?
0: 1-800-283-101.5. Gary has a ghost encounter. We're going to hear from Gary in East Brunswick and then James and Glen Rock also. And he's going to talk about cemeteries where he goes and the railroad tracks he goes. I don't know. Looks very, very scary.
1: Well, hang in there, guys, because we definitely want to hear those stories for sure. But we're up against it right now. It's 1:48 and it's time for New Jersey Fast Traffic.
5: 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We've got a closure in Pensauken Township. Route 70 eastbound remains closed from 38 to McClellan Boulevard. That's for a downed utility pole. In Berlin, 73, it's heavy both ways. Cooper Road to Dutchtown Road with emergency maintenance taking out a lane. And through Mercer County, Mountain Avenue is closed. 206 to Pardo Road. That for emergency utility work. Also dealing with a small delay on the Parkway northbound right around exit 136. A disabled vehicle has the right lane blocked. Jam but getting better on 280 westbound exit 16 to exit 14 where an earlier crash has been cleared. Leaving New Jersey, heads up if you got to go down to Delaware. The Turnpike southbound, a 30-minute delay into the Delaware Memorial Bridge. We're checking to see what's going on. For the GWB Lincoln Tunnel and Holland Tunnel, we're seeing delays of 5 minutes or less. Going nowhere fast? 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Next report in 15 minutes from the All-American Auto Group Traffic Desk. I'm Brendan Joseph on New Jersey 101.5.
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6: New Jersey 101.5 instant weather. As we've been discussing, the most serious impacts from our weekend coastal storm, our nasty nor'easter, will be felt along the coast, along the Jersey Shore. And that's the first place that'll see showers, maybe late this afternoon, more likely this evening. For now, we're seeing mostly cloudy skies, breezy to windy conditions, and high temperatures reaching into the lower 70s. As rain fills in tonight and the wind ramps up, our storm really arrives overnight tonight. Lows fall into the mid-50s, and throughout the weekend, it's going to be wet and windy. Periods of rain heavy at times, gusty winds, especially along the coast, coastal flooding, and rough surf, too. I'm Chief Meteorologist Dan Zarrow.
0: Stone Harbor, 64 degrees, and Hoboken, 68, Lakewood, 67. Fast traffic and instant weather every 15 minutes on New Jersey 101.5.
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0: You know what we have next hour?
1: Oh, next hour, it's Little Victories.
0: Little Victories, yeah, on this fun Friday. Awesome. This hour, a little more scary than I would say fun. But
1: I feel like you've turned a little bit of a corner this hour, because I think that you were like, and a lot of people are like this when it comes to hauntings or ghosts and things. I'll believe it when I see it.
0: Yes,
1: and
0: that's that philosophy.
1: Yeah, it's not a bad philosophy. I mean, I feel like I've seen stuff, so I feel like I'm in a different area. But I think you, like, there were a couple of times you got the chills this
0: hour. But that's not to say I wouldn't be freaked out. Like, yeah, if I went into a haunted house, I would be scared. It's just, I don't know if I would leave or feel like I really saw anything
1: unless you saw it.
0: Yeah, like I saw it with my own eyes.
1: Some of the stories are hard to believe. I've seen stuff, so I believe a lot of them. All of them I've heard this hour, I believe, for sure. So, all right, well, let's get more of the stories. 1-800-283-101.5. You got some ghost stories. We'd love to hear it.
0: Let's go to James and Glen Rock. Involves a cemetery, Lou. Hi, James.
1: What's happening?
0: What is happening?
1: James, you there? I don't know what's happening.
0: Now I'm getting freaked out.
1: See? Oh, I told you they were going to find.

0: you.
1: I told
0: you they were going to find you, Michelle.
1: What is happening?
0: We did. I just want that, whatever that last call was, to know, I believe.
1: Gary in East Brunswick, please let there not be music. Hi, Gary.
2: How you doing, Lou and Michelle?
1: Hey, how are you?
0: Hi, tell us your story.
2: All right. This goes back a bunch of years. I just purchased my townhome, and I was in there about a month, I would say. And one night I went upstairs. The bedrooms were up on the second floor. Went to bed and fell asleep. And I guess it was around, I'm going to guess, 3 hours into the sleep. The rooms got very, very cold, very chilly. And I felt like a weight on top of me. I tried to sit up and get out of bed, could not do it. Ultimately had to slide off the end of the bed to the floor and then went into the bathroom and actually spoke to whatever I thought was there, because it scared the hell out of me. I said, I'm not here to hurt you. Just want to be left alone, whatever it is, you know, so on and so forth. Never happened again. But then when I was talking to my real estate agent, which was not disclosed to me prior, she had said that it was a husband and wife, and the wife actually died giving childbirth.
0: Oh, wow.
2: And that was it.
0: So,
2: and that's so I purchased a townhome from.
0: So, Gary, before this happened, how would you classify yourself regarding, like, ghosts and things? Did you believe in them? What was your thought before this happened?
2: I definitely do. I do believe in them, but it wasn't like, I'm not going to be fearful of it or anything like that. But this was an experience I'll never forget.
0: I mean, there's nothing vague about that, right? Mm-hmm. That's a very specific.
1: But then when you hear about, like, the backstory, like, you have that experience, you don't know anything that happened in that house before, and then you hear it, makes it more...
0: Yeah, makes it, 100%.
1: A little different, like, than if you had that information before. Gary, thank you so much.
0: I mean, that's...
1: When are you going to start the ghost tours? Are you going to do it, like, tonight? You can go to, like, different spots throughout New Jersey,
0: like,
1: and you can lead a group.
0: I feel like you're not taking this seriously enough. I think they're coming.
1: No, I'm taking it very seriously. What I'm saying, but I think you'd be good to get, like, a group together, and you can go to different haunted places throughout New Jersey. I would go with you.
0: But
1: we
0: could
1: do it together.
0: But I don't want to see them.
1: I want to go on a ghost tour.
0: Because you haven't seen it yet. Like, and then once, like, in my world, once I saw some things and experienced some things, I'll love hearing the stories. I'll believe hearing the stories. I don't need to see anything else.
1: So this time of year, you'll stick to, like, the apple picking and the hay ride and not really do the ghost tour.
0: It's funny, like, a ghost tour.
1: Yeah,
0: I'm going on a ghost tour and they're telling stories about the buildings.
1: The stories,
0: I'm all about
1: so
0: that.
1: Many
0: if they
1: the
0: say,
1: state.
0: Let's go in, let's sleep here, bring your camera. I'm going to hesitate on that.
1: And then you're going to be that YouTuber who's like, I see the ghost. And the camera's turned off.
0: And right. My battery goes out.
1: And there's the battery
0: is done.
1: But
0: I will say, I truly believe, every story that we heard today. I believe most of the stories that I hear. I certainly believe what I saw. And I also strongly believe that you are leaving your ghost door open with your doubt.
1: No, I just shut it. I just shut that door and we're done. All right. So we're going to do Little Victories next hour. And what Little Victories is all about is basically you find something that happened during the week that you want to celebrate. And it could be so little, but it was a big deal for you.
0: Yeah,
1: and we want to hear 1-800-283-101.5.
0: Something that made you smile. We can't wait to hear your little victories. Right now, it's time for the news.
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4: It's 67 degrees. At 2 o'clock, I'm Dan Alexander. Jersey Shore beaches are bracing for the biggest impact from the nor'easter that's due to arrive this weekend. While coastal flooding continues along bayside communities, some of the most persistent flooding is expected around areas near Barnegat Bay and the Shrewsbury River. Forecasters say the rare combination of the nor'easter with this weekend's full moon will bring a dangerous flood risk to the state. New Jersey 101.5 Chief Meteorologist Dan Zero has the latest coming up. New Jersey's embattled Lieutenant Governor Dale Caldwell remains in office at this hour, despite Governor Mikey Sherrill's call last night for him to resign after an independent investigation into inappropriate behavior with women. Micah Rasmussen, director of the

0: assault and criminal restraint. Aaron Vogt, New Jersey 101.5 News.
1: Iran has offered to reopen the Strait of Hormuz and resume talks on its nuclear program in 7 days if the U.S. lifts its naval blockade, waives sanctions on Iranian oil sales, and observes a ceasefire that would include Lebanon. Iran's foreign minister detailed the proposal in a private gathering on Thursday on the sidelines of the United Nations General Assembly in New York, according to one attendee. New Jersey News brought to you by Maple Leaf Farms of Manalapan. 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Their prices are insane. The complete New Jersey 101.5 forecast is coming up. Now, New Jersey Fast Traffic.
2: We're dealing with delays in Berlin Township. Route 73 is heavy both ways, Cooper Road to Dutchtown Road. Emergency maintenance, going to see a lane restriction in both directions. Through Pensauken, 70 eastbound, that's closed from 38 to McClellan Boulevard because of a downed utility pole. And in Mercer County, Mountain Avenue remains closed, 206 to Pardo Road. That is due to emergency utility work. On the parkway, northbound, you'll tap the brakes around exit 136. The disabled vehicle has the right lane blocked. And through Essex, Milburn Avenue, the westbound side is closed, 124 to Overlook Terrace. Because of down power lines. Leaving New Jersey into Delaware, about a 30-minute delay on the turnpike southbound leading into the Delaware Memorial Bridge. For the GWB, Lincoln Tunnel, and Holland Tunnel, we're seeing delays of about 5 to 10 minutes for all of them. Next report in 15 minutes. I'm Brendan Joseph on New Jersey 101.5.
3: New Jersey 101.5 instant weather. Let's talk about this weekend's coastal storm forecast by the numbers. Total rainfall 1.5 to 4+ inches of rain, with the biggest totals along the eastern edge of New Jersey, along the coast. Wind gusts 60+ miles an hour for the coast, 40+ miles an hour inland. 2 to 3 feet of storm surge causing moderate coastal flooding. Ocean wave heights 6 to 12 feet, really battering the beaches. We're going to see rain fill in from east to west through tonight as the wind ramps up, so the storm arrives tonight. Lows fall into the mid-50s, and both tomorrow and Sunday we'll see periods of rain, heavy at times, with the gusty winds strongest along the coast. Looks like the mornings will be the worst parts of the storm. The afternoon's a little bit calmer. Once we get into Monday, showers linger in the morning, then slow clearing in the afternoon. We won't really see the sun and warmer temperatures, though, until Tuesday of next week. From the Edison Heating and Cooling Weather Desk, I'm Chief Meteorologist Dan Zarrow.
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6: The

0: Yeah, we're talking with attorney Richard Margolis with Levinson and Axelrod about workplace injuries and what your legal rights are. I think most people really do believe that I can hold my employer accountable if he's negligent and I become injured. So what's the recourse then if you are hurt at work?
1: Well, the recourse is, first of all, you have to make sure you report the injury or the illness timely. And then there's a whole form. There's a form where you are entitled to medical benefits. The good side is you don't have to pay anything. It doesn't go through your health insurance. It goes through that insurance company that your employer pays for, but they get to choose the doctor. So that's always a downside. You also then get paid 70% of your gross weekly wage as long as you're out 7 working days in a row. Again, that's tax-free, which is good, but now you don't pay into any of your benefits.
0: Attorney Richard Margolis from Levinson Axelrod, really appreciative. And yes, the consultation is free at Levinson Axelrod. So if you're hurt on the job, make that call and arm yourself with the information you need going forward.
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4: New Jersey Chime Time is 2:09. It's Little Victories with Lou and Michelle.
5: We like to wrap up the week with these little victories because we believe, and I think we're right about this, that we don't take enough time to just pat ourselves on the back a little bit. It's not like an ego thing, and you're not bragging. You're just celebrating it, and we want to celebrate it with you, and that's why you should give us a call at 1-800-283-101.5. Something good you did. Hey, listen, something good your kids did this week. We love hearing all of that stuff. That's what little victories are all about.
4: Now, especially with the weekend that we have lined up here, and it's going to be rainy and yucky, take a little time right now to appreciate something that happened this week. And I do believe that when you put that out there, your little victory, it makes somebody else think like, oh, something like that happened to me this week. Or, oh, I did this. And you quickly forget because you get busy with the week. So it's a nice way to wrap it all up.
5: It's like victorying it forward.
4: Yes, exactly.
5: That's quite a word.
4: Whatever you said.
5: We know that Michelle has had a little victory already because just last hour, we know that she invited every ghost in New Jersey to her house.
4: That's not a little victory. That's a nightmare.
5: That's what happened.
4: That's not a victory, Lou.
5: I don't know if you consider this a victory or not, but
4: we don't judge on little victories, by the way. So whatever's the victory for you, no matter how big or small, it is all considered little victories.
5: Just doing a little bit of walking, as you know, we've been talking about a little bit. I think it's a little victory to A, continue to wear my shorts, and B, still get a walk in this weather the past couple of days. I feel like that's a little victory.
4: That was a little victory.
5: So easy to look out the window and go, you know what? Not
4: that's
5: today.
4: That's what I did.
5: Not today.
4: I did that the
5: you
4: past
5: did not-
4: 2 days. I did the not today. So I celebrate your little victory, Lou,
5: well,
4: and I say
5: that.
4: Good job.
5: And you know what? I celebrate the fact that you know tomorrow's a brand new day.
4: And I probably won't go for a walk tomorrow either. But again, I celebrate your little victory.
5: As long as you're celebrating somebody's, that's kind of fun.
4: Yeah, so let us know what your little victory is at 1-800-283-101.5. And I'll give you mine before we go to a couple of calls. I went last night. This was a little victory. Okay. I went to Kirkland's in Marlton. Mm-hmm. It's like a little home store.
5: Sure.
4: And there was a nice comfy blanket on sale for $10. No, actually, no, it wasn't even. It was like
5: $6. $6 for
4: $6.
5: A beautiful blanket.
4: It was a nice blanket. And I said, you know what? This just screams fall. $6, I'll take it.
5: I love that. That's a...
4: It was a super sale. It was like originally $25 or something.
5: That's a sort of a double one because you not only did you get the blanket that you wanted, which is a little victory in itself, you saved money doing it. You're seasonal and look at how happy you are.
4: I was so happy. And I wrapped myself in that blanket last night because it was freezing in my house. And yes, I just... You know, it's funny. You resist the seasons. And then once they arrive... I totally embrace them.
5: The light goes on.
4: Like, I was like, oh, summer, so mad. I was like you, like mad that we were going to entering the fall season.
5: I still am a little.
4: And then I went to the store and there was just so much fun fall stuff out there on display that I started to embrace it. I even bought a candle.
5: You were like, okay, let's do this. It's kind of like raking leaves. When you go out there, you're like, I don't feel like doing this. And then it starts becoming like, you know what? Let's get this done.
4: Here I am.
5: And I love that.
4: Mm-hmm.
5: Okay, so let's go to Tony and Brick with a little victory. Hey, Tony, what's going on?
6: Hey, guys, how you doing today?
5: Good.
6: Happy rainy weekend coming up.
5: Yeah,
4: right?
5: Well, you too.
6: About 4.5 years ago, they wanted to amputate my leg. I had some issues. I wouldn't let them do it. They did major reconstructive surgery on my ankle. Ran into some issues when screws that they put in broke, but I fought through it, fought through the infections, and it's back to where it's healed. But I went out and finally played my first round of golf 2 weeks ago after 4 years.
5: Wow. That's incredible, Tony.
4: That's amazing.
5: That sounds like a big battle that you had to get through to get there too, right?
6: I never give in, you know, but it was always good until the screws broke and the rod and all they put in my leg, and then the rod came out the bottom of my leg too. So it kind of set me back. But again, I wouldn't give up, kept fighting, moving forward. And now, like I said, got out on the golf course after 4.5 years and it felt great to be back.
5: That's inspirational.
4: That's awesome.
5: How'd the game go?
6: The game was terrible because I hadn't smoked a club in 4 years.
4: I wasn't going to ask, but I was curious.
6: The thing that's difficult for me, though, is because I actually play lefty and righty. So half of my game is left-handed, half of my game is righty. So I'm trying to get the rhythm back on both sides, but I'll get it back soon.
5: Yeah, I guess you will. Of course you will. I mean, you got out. I mean, after all you've gone through to get there, I mean, now you really, I can't wait to hear you have the round that you've been dreaming of.
6: Thanks.
5: All right.
4: Very nice, good luck to you, Tony.
5: That's amazing.
4: One. Give us a call, 1-800-283-101.5. Little victories ending the week. That really made my blanket look pretty bad.
5: How about my shorts?
4: It's no judgment when it comes to little victories.
5: It doesn't matter the size.
4: No matter how big or small, they are all in the little victory category.
5: Yeah, that's exactly right. It's the umbrella of victory.
4: Yes.
5: Wow, that sounded impressive there. We're all under the umbrella of victory today.
4: Yes, it's like true. That? It's true.
5: All right, can we go to Chris?
4: I'm sorry. Now I'm just starting to think that's going to be a thing, like the New Jersey.
5: Oh, Fun
4: 101.5 that you started doing in the noon hour.
5: Yeah.
4: Let's not forget that.
5: Right.
4: Now the umbrella thing, I feel like it's going to be.
5: We went from New Jersey Fun 101.5 to the all being under the umbrella of victory.
4: Yeah.
5: All right, let's go to Chris in Seabright with a little victory. Hello.
7: What's my little victory? I figured out the duvet cover. And also, that's after I graduated from the fitted sheet on the mattress. Corner to corner, you know, inverted. I got all that. But duvet cover and fitted mattress cover.
4: That is hysterical. I got to be honest, Chris, I still have not figured out my duvet cover. Getting that stupid, like the cover on it is so difficult.
5: It's
4: every
5: ridiculous.
4: Time.
5: Now, I'm still at the fitted sheets thing. Are they fitted? I mean, they have to be stretched so far sometimes to get where they need to be that they're almost locked in. Like, it's very hard to do, and it's nearly impossible for one person to do. Am I wrong?
4: It just reminded me I have to get new sheets because I cannot stand it when the sheets come off and they're all twisted up. I just need new sheets. It's time.
5: Can I ask you a question?
4: It is time.
5: Can I ask you a question?
4: You can ask away. Go for it.
5: What if the fitted sheet, the bottom sheet, just stayed unfitted and was a little bit longer? Is everybody going to go nuts because it's, you know, maybe it's not quite as, you know, tied up as it was before? Why do we go through all that?
4: What, that it's tucked in?
5: Yeah,
4: and
5: that
4: you can't get your...
5: With the elastic and you can't reach the last corner. Yeah, and you're,
4: I prefer it that way because mine's too loose and I feel like it keeps coming off and it's getting all twisted up. I don't like that. It's like stretched out or something.
5: But you have no problem getting the fitted one on.
4: No, I love that.
5: Chris has climbed the mountain also.
4: But the duvet cover, I have to say, it's a pain in the butt.
5: I haven't figured out how to.
4: I haven't figured out how to do it without it, like, not, it's never even.
5: You have a duvet? Does everybody have a duvet? Do I have a duvet? I'm not even sure what it is.
4: It's just the duvet cover that you put like with the blanket inside, like the padding inside,
5: yes,
4: and then you have the one outside that you could take it out off and like wash it.
5: That's a big extra step.
4: So I'll wash it and then I have to go put it back on and it never goes on properly and it's a big to do.
5: So
4: I appreciate that little victory.
5: You haven't gotten as far as Chris has gotten in the world of duvets.
4: No, I have not.
5: All right, so it's little victories. That's what we're looking for.
4: You go. Do I have one?
5: Do I have one? Am I?
4: That's so gross if you do because you've never washed.
5: Am I doing it right? Like, I don't even know. I'm gonna
4: go
5: home.
4: Cover. You would know.
5: I'm gonna go home and find out. 1-800-283-101.5. We want to hear all about your little victories this week. So give us a call. It is 218, and it's time for New Jersey Fast Traffic.
8: Still a busy afternoon on the roads. 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Through Berlin Township, it's heavy on 73. Both ways, Cooper Road to Dutchtown Road. That's with emergency maintenance. You're going to see a lane restriction. In Pennsauken Township, 70 eastbound is closed from 38 into McClellan Boulevard. That is due to a downed utility pole. We're also seeing delays on the parkway northbound approaching exit 136, where a disabled vehicle has the right lane blocked. On 78 westbound, a jam from exit 14B into the Newark side of the Bay Bridge. That's with a crash taking out the left lane. And through Essex, Milburn Avenue, the westbound side, that remains closed from 124 into Overlook Terrace because of down power lines. Leaving New Jersey, heading into Delaware, still about a 30-minute delay leading into the Delaware Memorial Bridge as we check for construction. Into the PA, Commodore Barry Bridge, about a 15-minute delay through construction. GWB, Lincoln Tunnel, Holland Tunnel, all seeing delays of about 5 minutes. 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Next report in 15 minutes from the All-American Auto Group Traffic Desk. I'm Brendan Joseph on New Jersey 101.5.
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9: New Jersey 101.5 instant weather. Conditions will start to go downhill tonight as our coastal storm system inches closer to New Jersey. First, we'll see raindrops along the coast, and then rain will fill in from east to west across New Jersey. The wind will start ramping up as well through this evening. Low temperatures will fall into the mid-50s, and we'll be stuck in the 50s for the duration. Periods of rain tomorrow, heavy at times, gusty winds with the strongest along the coast. We're going to watch the coastal flooding picture very carefully. It'll still be very wet and very windy through the day on Sunday. From the Edison Heating and Cooling Weather Desk, I'm Chief Meteorologist Dan Zarrow.
4: In Belmar, 67 degrees. In High Point, it's 66. In Freehold, 67. Fast traffic and instant weather every 15 minutes on New Jersey 101.5.
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0: Attorney Richard McGoldis from Levinson Axelrod. One of the misconceptions that I often hear is that if my employer caused my injury or I got injured in the workforce, I can just sue my employer. Is that true?
1: No, it's not true. That's really the most common theme that we have to deal with when somebody comes into the office. I got hurt on the job, but I don't want to sue my employer, or my employer was negligent. They did something wrong. I want to sue them. And then you have to either tell whichever client you're talking to, whether it's somebody that doesn't want to sue, well, you're off the hook because you can't sue that. It's been the law since 1911. Your employer has immunity in the state of New Jersey that if you get hurt on the job, they cannot be sued. They have insurance that covers this claim that will pay you while you're out of work, pay your medical bills, and then pay you a settlement.
0: Attorney Richard McCaldis from Levinson Axelrod, really appreciative. And yes, the consultation is free at Levinson Axelrod. So if you're hurt on the job, make that call and arm yourself with the information you need going forward.
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5: All right, it's Little Victories. That's what we're celebrating. We do it every Friday as we wrap up our week because we want to end on a celebratory note. 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
15: Let's do it, Lou. You're just so positive. Yeah. I love it.
5: 1-800-283-101.5. We want to hear about your little victories this
15: week. And if you've never listened to the show before and you're like, what is Little Victories all about? I feel like we need to explain. It's just something that happened during the week that you're like, hey, that was a big deal to me. And maybe others would say that's a little victory, but how did you word it? It's like
5: it's
15: all
5: under the umbrella of victory.
15: No matter how big or small, all little victories. And it's nice to celebrate it because then you think of something that happened to you during the week that you're like, you're right.
5: It was
15: a big deal.
5: It has a way of spreading in a good way.
15: This is a good one. Let's go to Fernando in Hamilton. I'm so excited to hear this. Hi, Fernando.
16: How you guys doing today?
15: Doing good. Right.
5: What's your little victory?
15: Yeah.
16: Hey, I just started teaching my son how to potty train, and he took to it super fast. Oh. Now he's like super excited to go to the bathroom. He points at his diaper, and he's like, pee, pee, pee, pee.
5: Oh,
16: and then I already know to take him to the bathroom.
5: That's great.
15: Where were you when my kids were little, Fernando? That's amazing. You're a good teacher.
16: I put it on my wife, man. I'm just there, and I'm just there for the support.
5: Oh, that's great.
15: Awesome.
5: Do you want to shout them out? Shout out your wife, shout out your son?
16: Shout out to my wife, Megan Perez, and shout out to my son, Zamir Perez.
5: Oh, that's great.
15: So
16: love you guys.
15: Nice.
5: How old is Zamir?
16: He's about to turn 2 in November.
5: Oh,
15: look at you.
5: That's great. Good for
15: almost
5: you guys.
15: Almost 2, got it done, and he enjoys it, and it's like fast and done. Check that off the list.
16: Yeah, he's super hype about it, yeah.
5: He sounds super smart. Congratulations.
15: Yes.
5: That's great.
15: Thank you so much for calling in. That's a good one. Love it.
5: How cute is that?
15: Yeah, especially when they take to it right away.
5: So you seem to, that didn't maybe wasn't always the experience.
15: I mean, it doesn't always happen, so I'm very, very happy for
5: him. Sometimes it's
15: not. His family.
5: Yeah.
15: Sometimes it's a process.
5: That's a good thing to pick up right away.
15: Yes.
5: Right?
15: Just makes it a lot easier.
5: Yes, on so many levels.
15: The whole thing, a lot easier. That's nice. And then you don't have to buy diapers anymore. Saves you so much money.
5: Now, with the kids, did they have specific diapers that they loved? Was it like cartoon characters or superheroes or anything like that on the diapers?
15: I don't really.
5: No, they just were.
15: No, they were little. Okay. Not really. Why do you remember the diaper you had when you were a child? The way that you said that, it sounded like you had a favorite diaper.
5: No, because sometimes I think maybe a parent would remember, Spider-Man diapers came out, I had to make sure I had them.
15: That was more like pull-ups. I remember it was like a big deal if they got the pull-ups that were like certain.
5: Yeah.
15: Like the Mickey Mouse pull-ups or whatever. But the diapers, you just wanted ones that didn't leak.
5: Well, of course they had. Yes, get the ones that work.
15: Just get the ones that don't leak. And then the pull-ups, I do remember, like the little pull-ups that they would wear under the bathing suit, like Mickey Mouse ones.
5: I don't think I had cartoon ones when I was a kid, but I would. In hindsight, Flintstones pull-ups would have been nice back then.
4: You would have been like potty training?
5: I'm just saying.
4: I don't want to do that. I love these pull-ups.
5: Yeah, right. I don't understand why this convenient way I'm going now is a problem for everyone.
4: 1-800-283-101.5 is the phone number. And also you can write us a message on our station app as well. We are getting them here in the studio. So if there's a little victory that happened to you this week, hit us up on the station app or give us a call. 1-800-283-101.5.
5: All right, let's go to Mary in Little Egg Harbor.
17: Oh, my goodness.
4: What?
17: It's a dirty victory, if I can say that. I threw my keys away accidentally in the garbage. And I had to, you know, go dumpster diving. But I finally found them in my key fob to my car and stuff. So that's my victory, that now I can, like, drive today and lock my house up.
4: And you know what? They're expensive. Yeah, if you have to go get a new key fob, like, that's not cheap.
5: Yeah,
4: so I would be dumpster diving along with you, Mary, because I wouldn't want to have to go buy a new one.
5: You know, it's interesting because there are levels of things that you are worthy of dumpster diving or garbage picking. Have you ever gone through your own, like, kitchen garbage?
4: Absolutely.
5: Because you thought, right. But how many times, like, if you just had, you know, if you had baked ziti the night before and there was some stuff that scraped into the garbage, you have to really want what you're looking for to go that deep and find it.
4: But
5: you know?
4: The key fob would certainly be one of them. That's like top five.
5: Top five?
4: Top three.
5: Okay. So what, you got wedding ring?
4: I would say my phone. If I dropped my phone in the trash, yeah, that would be worth going in there. If I dropped a wedding ring, that would be worth going in there. And my key fob.
5: That's that high on the
4: list?
5: I
4: would say those three things. What else?
5: Okay.
4: Anything else can go.
5: I feel like the key fob, if it's in my own garbage, and I know it's going in the garbage, and it's really like in the middle of something.
4: You were going to let that go?
5: I mean, I'm
4: what are your top three?
5: I'm calling the dealer and saying, hey, can I get one without peanut butter in it?
4: What are your top three that you would go, I mean, in the trash?
5: I would think a piece of jewelry, obviously, something, yeah, that is meaningful. I would think an important document, as long as it's not too trashed. And I don't know, I thought of my wallet, because I have a little wallet. I mean, I don't carry a big wallet. You know, maybe that, but I don't know about the key fob. I don't know.
4: Wow.
5: I don't know if I'm going through the minestrone soup to get the key fob.
4: Okay, all right, listen. Again, no judgment when it comes to little victories.
5: But it did come close there.
4: Totally close. 1-800-283-101.5. More of your calls coming up. It is time now for the news.
18: 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I'm Dan Alexander with your New Jersey 101.5 News Flash. A strong coastal storm is still on track to impact New Jersey and the Jersey Shore all weekend, with rain and wind starting tonight with rain moving in east to west. Chief Meteorologist Dan Zero has the latest coming up. We may soon know the future of Lieutenant Governor Dale Caldwell. Governor Mikey Sherrill has called a press conference at the State House for 2:45. She has called for him to resign after an independent investigation released last night shows inappropriate behavior with women. And the Supreme Court is allowing states to resume using a controversial federal tool to check voter eligibility before the November elections. The emergency ruling lifts a lower court's restrictions for now on the program called Systematic Alien Verification for Entitlement, or SAVE. The recently revamped Department of Homeland Security tool has been a central pillar of President Donald Trump's crackdown on non-citizen voting. And that's your New Jersey 101.5 News Flash. Here's fast traffic.
19: 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Got some pretty heavy volume in Berlin Township on 73, both ways Cooper Road to Dutchtown Road. That because of emergency maintenance, you're going to see a lane restriction. And 70 eastbound through Pensauken Township, that remains closed from 38 to McClellan Boulevard due to a downed utility pole. 78 westbound, that's jamming into the Newark side of the Newark Bay Bridge. Crash has the left lane blocked there. And now on 287 northbound, we're starting to jam up exit 37 into exit 39. There's a vehicle fire taking out the right two lanes. Left lane is getting by. Leaving New Jersey, heading into Delaware, still a pretty significant delay on the turnpike southbound into the Delaware Memorial Bridge. For the GWB, the Lincoln Tunnel, and the Holland Tunnel, we're seeing delays of about 5 minutes. 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
9: New Jersey, 101.5 instant weather. It's hard to pinpoint one worst time of the storm this weekend, the brunt, if you will. Model guidance suggests the mornings, Saturday morning through midday, and then early Sunday morning could bring the heaviest rain and strongest winds through New Jersey. But I'm going to caution that is very dependent on the orientation of the rain bands and the exact mile-by-mile track of the storm. We're going to see rain fill in tonight from east to west. The wind is going to increase. Low temperatures fall into the mid-50s, and then tomorrow, periods of rain heavy at times with the gusty wind. The worst conditions will be along the coast, hands down, and of course that's where we face the coastal flooding and rough surf threat. It's going to be miserably cloudy and cool too. Temperatures mainly in the 50s. Still wet and windy on Sunday. Your outdoor plans, your travel plans are really going to be affected by this storm all weekend long. From the Edison Heating and Cooling Weather Desk, I'm Chief Meteorologist Dan Zarrow.
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3: All right, so it's little victories that we're celebrating. Here's one I think we can all relate to out of Middlesex. I made it out alive this morning after going grocery shopping at ShopRite.
4: That's a good one. I feel that way sometimes.
3: Any supermarket parking lot, too, can be just getting out of there is a little victory, too.
4: Yeah,
3: so we totally get that.
4: That is a good one. There was another one. How about Sharon in Holland Township? My house sold this week after one showing for cash. Huge
3: win.
4: Wow,
3: nice. Congratulations. That's amazing.
4: That is a good one.
3: All right, there we go. All right, why don't we go to Catherine in Magnolia has a little victory for us. Hi, Catherine.
5: Oh, you two are such a good pair.
4: Aw,
3: well, thank you.
5: And you make everybody happy, and you're honest and funny, and so we really enjoy listening to you.
4: Oh, you're sweetheart.
3: We appreciate that very much.
4: So what's your little victory?
5: I lost $10, and then I found it. And I went back into the store a week later, and yesterday I found it, and I got a really crazy sore throat, and we sing karaoke and stuff like that, and my voice was gone for 2 days, I guess, because the change of the weather and turning the heater on, and that came back today, so I can go singing on Sunday.
4: What's your go-to song, Catherine?
5: My signature song is One Less Veil to Answer, just to mention.
3: Okay.
5: But also people always ask me to sing Sarah Vaughan or Patsy Cline.
4: Do you want to give us a little something?
3: A little sample? A little sample.
5: Sure. All right, ready? let me pull up to the light here.
3: Oh, yeah, take your time.
5: Crazy, I'm crazy for feeling so lonely. I'm crazy, crazy for feeling so blue. How was that?
3: Well, that's fantastic.
4: You never lost your voice,
3: that's
4: Catherine.
3: That's amazing.
4: Look at that.
5: It's back. Yay.
4: All right, so when are you going to go? Are you going
3: Sunday, right?
5: We go Sunday to the Death of the Fox. It's a coffeehouse brewery. It's in Clarksboro, New Jersey. They have it the last Sunday of the month.
4: Nice.
3: Very nice. Well, listen, hope you keep in good voice. Sounds great right now. That's
4: excited
3: for sure.
4: For you to hit the stage, Catherine. You got it.
5: Yeah.
4: All right.
5: Okay, thank you.
4: Very good.
3: Thank
4: and
3: you.
4: She found 10 bucks.
3: 10 bucks.
4: That's nice.
3: 10 bucks and getting your voice back.
4: If I lost 10 bucks, I would just think I lost it. Like, there's no way I'm going to find that.
3: Do you do the, I make a story about everything. And if I lose money, if I can't,
4: no.
3: Like if I thought I had a $20 bill in my pocket, you know what I say to myself? Oh, somebody who needed it more than me will find it. That makes me feel better.
4: That's very nice. What would you say if you lost your voice?
3: Somebody who needs it more than I do.
4: Or you would say, I saved everybody else from listening to me say.
3: I would be so happy. Michelle will be so happy to hear this. This is Michelle's little victory for the week. You know what's funny about that?
4: We should do a karaoke party, by the way.
3: That does sound like fun.
4: And get up on stage and do a little singing.
3: We should not.
4: Okay.
3: You know what's funny about the $20? I'll tell myself that. Hey, somebody else needed it more. And then when I find the $20, I keep it.
4: Exactly.
3: Shouldn't I be looking?
4: You should be donating that money to somebody
3: know.
4: Who needs it.
3: That's terrible.
4: If I lose $10, I'm like, damn, I lost $10.
3: Yeah,
4: I'm mad.
3: I want it back.
4: You're like, oh, somebody got it. That deserves
3: but
4: it.
3: But we end in the same place.
4: That's true.
3: Nobody benefits but us.
4: You're no better than me.
3: No, not at all.
4: Anthony in Delaware, what is your little victory?
6: Hey, Michelle.
4: Hi, Anthony.
6: What's cracking, Lou?
3: Hi, what's going on, Anthony?
4: So tell us, what's your little victory? I'm excited to hear.
6: Real quickly, I have you know, it was supposed to be the Michelle and Anthony show, but management
7: intentionally lost the email.
4: Anthony, what happened?
3: I don't know that email. I don't know where it is. I know if I saw it, I wouldn't have deleted it. Anthony, definitely not.
7: There you go. So on Wednesday, I celebrated 10 years of a beautiful marriage covenant with the amazingly beautiful Shanae, my wife.
4: 10-year anniversary. Congratulations. Yeah.
3: That's great.
7: Thank you, Rita. Thank you.
4: What'd you guys do to celebrate? Anything fun?
7: Well, we usually go away on our birthdays are in April and anniversary September. We didn't go away this year. We're still in the house. We just bought a new house 2 years ago. Oh. We're still on house honeymoon.
4: Yes.
3: Nice.
7: So, yeah.
3: It's so nice. What's great, Anthony? This weekend is a nice stay home, cuddle, and have some quality time together kind of weekend, right?
7: Every day.
4: Yeah, he's not waiting for this weekend. He's cuddling every single night with his beautiful wife.
7: Every night's a date night, right? I love you guys. I'm going to start calling, supporting you guys more. I like your combination.
4: Thank you, Anthony. Give us a call. We always hear Anthony on with Dennis and Judy.
3: Yes.
4: He's on all the time. So I'm so excited that he's going to call into our
3: show. Thank you so much for calling.
4: Thank you, Anthony. Have a great weekend.
3: He's crazy.
4: Happy anniversary.
3: I mean, there's a lot of romance going on today.
4: There is a lot of romance. You're right. This is that weekend. It's going to be a nice cuddle weekend.
3: It's that cuddle up, put on a bad movie weekend, right?
4: It's also that weekend that you're going to be looking around your house that you're like, oh, that wall. Like, my husband hates weekends like
3: that. That wall?
4: Where I'm like, we need to repaint that wall.
3: No.
4: What can we do around the house? Because in the summer, you're out and about. You're enjoying the nice weather. You're not inside. You're at the beach. You're just busy. And then it takes like a fall weekend to be stuck in the house. And you start looking around and you start thinking about those fall projects.
3: I feel like the entire state was having a moment. And then the wall.
4: But don't you... You know what I'm saying, though, right?
3: If I've been on a couch and a bad movie comes on, I have never looked at a wall.
4: What?
3: And said, oh, I got to work on that. I avoid looking at things I have to work on because I just got on the couch.
4: I do that all the time. And I'll be like, oh, we should repaint, or we need to work on this, or, oh, that one project we've been pushing off all summer. Let's do that on this rainy fall weekend.
3: That sounds like a lot of fun.
4: All right, I'll take Anthony's advice and just cuddle.
3: I mean, well,
4: and not do a project.
3: That's all you have to do is cuddle.
4: But sometimes I do like projects around the house. It's fun because I'm not doing it.
3: So what needs to be done right now? It's this way if your husband's listening, he'll be aware ahead of time.
4: But I think this is this one's too much.
3: What is it?
4: I'm telling you right now, doing drywall is very difficult. Like patching something up is like next
3: level. So you got
4: a
3: hole in the sheetrock right now?
4: You got to call in the experts for that.
3: Is that what that's what's next?
4: Yeah, but that I don't think could be done.
3: But he's off the hook because you just said you're calling the experts.
4: We got to call the experts.
3: All right.
4: If you can do drywall and you're not a professional, round of applause
3: congratulations
4: for you. That's a little victory that's very difficult to do if you're not a professional.
3: Yes.
4: The netting. What's that netting?
3: Oh, the mesh?
4: The mesh.
3: The mesh. Yeah.
4: You plop that mesh on the wall around it.
3: Literally have no idea if that's what it's called. That sounded so good right away. What made it convincing was the speed of the answer. That's the only thing that I had going for me was I said it quick.
4: But it is something like that because I know we've done it before and the mesh is coming through.
3: Yeah, it wasn't done properly. Can't have a cozy weekend when that's sitting there. All right, let's go to... Can we go to Rich in Brick for a little victory? Go ahead, Rich.
8: Well, I mean, I'll admit it started. I found out after doing something incredibly stupid. I was watching football the other day, and I got a little excited and a little angry. 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
3: First of all,
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3: I never have had I'm watching the Giants and they're at it again warranty. 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
3: you.
4: That is so funny. 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
3: I'm not a warranty person. I'm not. Because you know why? This is terrible. Because it takes an extra 30 seconds for them to explain it to me. And I'm in a hurry. Like, I'm always in a hurry.
4: I know. We're always in a rush.
3: And I don't want to hear, like, no, thanks. Because the same thing, like, do you have a credit card with us? No.
4: I just feel like they're selling me something more and I reject the warranty. I'm like, no.
3: Listen, you could save 95% today. And I'm like, I'm in a hurry. I can't do it.
4: But look, he got it.
3: He got it.
4: Free TV.
3: Good for him.
4: Deal.
3: So that's another one. All right. We want to hear more.
4: Count, though, if you throw the remote at the TV that is covered under warranty?
3: I'm pretty sure that's not how he told the story. You know what I'm saying?
4: I was watching football over the weekend. I got very, very angry.
3: I don't know what happened. There was a fumble, and I don't know what happened after that. All right, 1-800-283-101.5. Let's hear your little victories for this week so we can celebrate them together. It's 2:48. It's time for New Jersey Fast Traffic.
9: We're dealing with a vehicle fire on 287. 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It's the northbound side of 287. You got heavy volume exit 37 to 39 where the vehicle fire takes out the right lane. That's also causing delays on 24 westbound from exit B into 287. In Essex, Milburn Avenue westbound remains closed 124 to Overlook Terrace because of down power lines. And in Mercer County, Mountain Avenue is closed between 206 and Pardo Road because of emergency utility work. Through Pensauken, 70 eastbound is closed 38 to McClellan Boulevard for a downed utility pole, and emergency maintenance in Berlin Township has you pretty heavy on 73 both ways between Cooper Road and Dutchtown Road. Leaving New Jersey for the GWB Lincoln Tunnel and Holland Tunnel, you're seeing delays of about 5 minutes or less. 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Next report in 15 minutes from the All-American Auto Group Traffic Desk. I'm Brendan Joseph on New Jersey 101.5.
10: New Jersey 101.5 instant weather. Conditions will start to go downhill tonight as our coastal storm system inches closer to New Jersey. First, we'll see raindrops along the coast, and then rain will fill in from east to west across New Jersey. The wind will start ramping up as well through this evening. Low temperatures will fall into the mid-50s, and we'll be stuck in the 50s for the duration. Periods of rain tomorrow, heavy at times, gusty winds with the strongest along the coast. We're going to watch the coastal flooding picture very carefully. It'll still be very wet and very windy through the day on Sunday. From the Edison Heating and Cooling Weather Desk, I'm Chief Meteorologist Dan Zarrow.
4: 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And right now in Brigantine, 62, Flemington, 66, and Westfield, 65. Fast traffic and instant weather every 15 minutes on New Jersey 101.5.
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4: All right, it is Little Victories, and we've got so many good ones this hour. And every week, it's like, each week there's something different. Like Fernando calling in earlier that his son is now potty trained.
3: Potty trained, just like that.
4: I know.
3: Which is amazing.
4: Anthony calling in, celebrating his 10th anniversary with his wife, Shanae. I mean, just so many.
3: A lot of great ones, and you can always share them with us. 1-800-283-101.5, your Little Victories. All right, why don't we go to Shrewsbury and say hi to Ashley.
20: Okay, so my son, he just learned how to ride a bike without training wheels.
4: Yay!
20: And it's so exciting. You know, it's like the fall and we get to go outside more because the weather isn't so heinous. And so it's just been, I'm so excited to go to the park with him and we don't have to just drag him along in his stroller or like his little wagon anymore.
4: Mm-hmm.
20: He can like go off on his own in front of us a little bit. It's just so cute. I'm so excited.
4: That is very exciting.
3: Adorable.
4: And that's a big deal when they learn how to ride their bike. So that's exciting, Ashley.
3: I mean, that's
4: a victory.
3: That changed my life. Learning how to ride a bike changed
4: just
3: my
4: freedom.
3: Life.
4: Yeah.
3: It was amazing.
4: You.
3: Yeah, I was 35. And it was just, it
4: you
3: was.
4: Remember it like it was yesterday.
3: It gave me so much independence.
4: That and when kids can pump their own legs on a swing.
3: Oh,
4: and you
3: yeah.
4: don't have to stand there and push them and they can pump their
3: yes.
4: own legs. And then when they get to learn how to ride a bike, it's like, check. And when they learn how to swim. Those
3: yeah,
4: are like three milestones that you're like,
3: milestones.
4: They're big.
3: You know what's funny about the using the legs on the swing? Then they get too good at it and you got to worry that they're going to go swinging too high.
4: I know.
3: Like it
4: or
3: doesn't
4: they
3: take
4: swing
3: long.
4: And then they jump off the swing.
3: I know.
4: And you're like, relax, don't do that.
3: Let's see if we have time for another?
4: Because then we have to do what we learn. But yeah, we have time.
3: All right. So then let's go to Dave in Manasquan.
21: You know, from an unfortunate event, something good happened, but about a month ago, my fiance and I, we broke up, and just this weekend, she gave me back the engagement ring that I gave her, I'm super excited because it was very expensive, and now I can try to sell it or pawn it, you know, and actually recoup some of that money I spent on the ring, so I'm really excited.
3: Okay, all right. I mean, it's hard, it's hard because it was some sadness involved there, too, you know, about the breakup.
4: Yes.
3: So it's hard to be.
4: Yes, but that's good that he was able to get the ring back.
3: And nice that was, I mean, that's not a move that everybody would make, given the ring back. So it's nice all the way around.
4: So hopefully he'll be able to get some money.
3: And good luck to both of them, too.
4: Yes. Who was that? Dave in Manasquan. Thank you for calling in. We got to cut that short because we have to do what we learned.
3: Oh, yes. So what we learned is just a recap of what happened on the show today, and it's brought to you by Earth Treasures Fine Jewelers.
4: All right, so in the noon hour, we played a game, so that really didn't count. So we don't have anything for that hour, which was fun, though. It was like a new game.
3: Yes, it was
4: New Jersey alphabet.
3: Combining contest kind of hour, and that was fun.
4: That was fun. So the next hour, I guess that was the 1 o'clock hour, we talked about ghost stories, because there's two cemeteries in New Jersey that made the list of like
3: the 100 scariest... not cemeteries, I forget what they call them. Oh, graveyards.
4: Graveyards,
3: yes.
4: So then Tony called in with his ghost story. Take a listen to this.
0: We were like, you can't be climbing into bed with us. You're a teenager. So we would make them lay on the floor. But then when the kids went home, there were times where me and my wife would be sitting in the living room downstairs, and it sounded like the bed above us, one of the kids' rooms, you would hear the springs of the mattress squeak, and then it sounded like you heard feet hitting the floor, and then it sounded like somebody walked across the floor. And me and my wife looked at each other, and I said, did you hear that? And she says, yes, and do not tell the kids. And it happened more than once.
3: Wow.
4: So did your son ever describe to you why he was afraid or why he was going into your room?
0: He said he was seeing somebody standing in the corner of his room.
4: I have chills.
3: I mean,
4: I don't like that.
3: I mean, that's the kind of thing that will keep everybody up at night.
4: That was scary. I mean,
3: it's a pretty scary thing. And we had a lot of those throughout the entire hour. A lot of those, you know, bone chilling, hair raising kind of stories. And I've had them too. I'm telling you, the most recent one was I felt something behind me. I've been in North Jersey, staying in North Jersey, and I was walking to the bathroom middle of the night, and I felt something behind me, and I turned around, and there was nothing there, and I turned around again to face the direction I was walking in, which was toward the bathroom, and I saw something walk right in front of, walk right past the bathroom door.
4: And you've had stories like when you've gone to Cape May and stayed at like a different bed and breakfast where you've seen things.
3: Seen things, heard things, doors slamming, feet away from me with nobody near them. Feet away. I don't know.
4: That's why you're the bait.
3: That's why I'm the ghost bait. You want to see a ghost? Hang out with me.
4: Hang out with Lou. 100%. It's Lou ghost bait.
3: All right, so we continue with what we learned. And we, of course, this hour talked about little victories. I think we got Chris has a nice little victory.
1: About 4.5 years ago, they wanted to amputate my leg. I had some issues. I wouldn't let them do it. They did major reconstructive surgery on my ankle, ran into some issues when screws that they put in broke, but I fought through it, fought through the infections, and it's back to where it's healed. But I went out and finally played my first round of golf 2 weeks ago after 4 years.
4: And I love that follow-up question. And you were like, how'd you do? He's like, terrible.
3: Terrible, of course.
4: I didn't do good.
3: It's golf. The first game was terrible.
4: But he was able to golf.
3: What a great thing. So thank you for sharing those with us, because we always appreciate hearing your little victories. And thank you.
4: Yeah, and Dominski and Moore, they are coming up next. Have a great weekend. Stay safe with this nasty weather that's moving in. And we'll talk to you Monday, noon to 3. Have a good one.
3: All right, it's time for the news.
2: 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Fitzpatrick Home Improvement News Desk. 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
22: It's 68 degrees at 3 o'clock. I'm Erin Vogt. Breaking news this afternoon. After being accused of repeated violations of state policy, Lieutenant Governor Dale Caldwell has resigned as of this afternoon. Governor Mikey Sherrill last night had called for his resignation after the report findings of an independent investigation that had launched in May. Caldwell has denied wrongdoing. In a news conference that started moments ago, Sherrill said public servants are held to the highest standards.
23: The report documents serious, repeated violations of state policy, including ethical lapses and a substantiated finding of sexual harassment.
22: Micah Rasmussen, director of the Rubovich Institute for New Jersey Politics at Rider University, previously told New Jersey 101.5 that while the governor could not simply fire another elected constitutional officer, she could strip his office of responsibilities, staff, and a budget. Sherrill says this move allows her administration to move forward. New Jersey news brought to you by Ristorante Luca. It's fine dining at its best. 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New Jersey is prepping for its first nor'easter of the new fall season. Jersey Shore communities have

0: It's getting better on 287, the northbound side, approaching exit 39. That earlier vehicle fire has been cleared. All lanes are open once again. Southbound 287, a bit heavy, exit 41 to exit 39. Still sluggish on 24 westbound from exit 2B into 287. Leftover volume because of that earlier car fire on 287 northbound. Careful in Essex, Milburn Avenue westbound between 124 and Overlook Terrace. That remains closed till further notice because of down power lines. Turnpike southbound, both the eastern and western spur, seeing delays of 5 to 10 minutes. Northbound, both the eastern and western spur, pretty heavy going through the southern mixing bowl. On the parkway, a few spots of volume here and there, but nothing too bad. Leaving New Jersey, GWB looks good. Lincoln Tunnel and Holland Tunnel both seeing delays of 5 to 10 minutes. I'm Brendan Joseph, New Jersey Traffic North.
1: Janelle Crispin, New Jersey Traffic South. We have lanes closed on 70, all of them eastbound between Route 38 and McClellan Boulevard in Pennsauken Township. That's because of a down pole. An emergency maintenance on 73. It's northbound between Cooper Road and Dutchtown Road in Berlin Township. Right lane is closed. 42 pretty heavy coming off the Walt Whitman Bridge down to 295 and 295 southbound between exits 29 and Route 42, exit 26. Some very heavy traffic there. Next report in 15 minutes. I'm Janelle Crispin on New Jersey 101.5.
2: New Jersey 101.5 instant weather. Let's talk about this weekend's coastal storm forecast by the numbers. Total rainfall 1.5 to 4+ inches of rain, with the biggest totals along the eastern edge of New Jersey, along the coast. Wind gusts 60+ miles an hour for the coast, 40+ miles an hour inland. 2 to 3 feet of storm surge causing moderate coastal flooding. Ocean wave heights 6 to 12 feet, really battering the beaches. We're going to see rain fill in from east to west through tonight as the wind ramps up, so the storm arrives tonight. Lows fall into the mid-50s, and both tomorrow and Sunday we'll see periods of rain, heavy at times, with the gusty winds strongest along the coast. Looks like the mornings will be the worst parts of the storm. The afternoon's a little bit calmer. Once we get into Monday, showers linger in the morning, then slow clearing in the afternoon. We won't really see the sun and warmer temperatures, though, until Tuesday of next week. From the Edison Heating and Cooling Weather Desk, I'm Chief Meteorologist Dan Zarrow.
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13: The North calls this a sub, while the South calls it a hoagie. The North calls this Taylor ham, and the South calls it pork roll.
14: Hey, you talking about Jersey? Me and my friends are from Jersey.
15: Oh, crap, there's more of them?
14: Hey, come on, there's people from Jersey all over. Who here's from Jersey?
15: You know,

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2: Well, that escalated quickly. Hello, good afternoon.
3: Good wood.
2: Yeah, man. Hi, we are Dominski and Moore. I'm Jeff Dominski.
3: I'm Kylie Moore.
2: Now, it is a Friday. We're going to be doing a lot of some, fun things today. But, I mean, it's got to be at least briefly talked about amongst just us because...
3: Has to be addressed.
2: We left here last night before the news even came out that the report was being issued, coupled with Governor Mikey Sherrill asking for the lieutenant governor with the sexual harassment allegations and the misconduct allegations to resign. And so this all happened after we were off air, and already, and she's, just looking over.

0: for the monitor. She's still at it. She took to some live microphones. She's still speaking. She's already announcing that she has indeed accepted the Lieutenant Governor Dale Caldwell's resignation this afternoon. It happened a little while ago. And all of this because of a months-long investigation that turns out it was substantiated, as far as Mikey Sherrill is concerned, that her Lieutenant Governor Dale Caldwell was acting like a pig. My words, not hers.
1: Mm-hmm.
0: Right. Yeah, some sexual harassment and other allegations as well.
1: I'll sign on to that, too. We're not speaking for Mikey. We're speaking for ourselves.
0: Yeah, yeah. And, we actually do have this. Now, apparently, we had a hidden microphone in the office where, just hours ago, Lieutenant Governor actually gave his resignation to Governor Sherrill. Mm. Let's listen in to see what Lieutenant Governor Caldwell said to Mikey Sherrill. Here we go. This is the resignation moment.
2: This has got to be the saddest day of my life.
0: Yeah, it's a blow. Sure is.
2: I called you here today for a bit of bad news.
0: I thought she called you.
1: All right, great whatever. Audio, though.
2: I won't be able to see you anymore because of my obligations. And the ties that you have.
0: Yeah, it's an important job, yes.
2: We've been meeting here every day. And since this is our last day together.
0: Yes, Lieutenant Governor?
2: I want to hold you.
0: Wait, what?
1: Whoa.
2: Just one more time.
1: No, don't do that. That was the bad thing. That was the bad thing.
2: When you turn and walk away,
0: yeah.
2: Don't look back.
0: She won't.

0: not had your resign. Oh, for God's sake.
1: I mean, read the room.
0: Oh, God, right? Is there not a lesson learned here? Jeez.
1: Hey.
0: This is going to be so bad as far as Mikey Sherrick. And I'm not saying whether it should or shouldn't be. I'm just saying this is going to be fodder for the GOP. Because even if she's doing the right thing by demanding the resignation, the GOP is going to be saying, like, well, where was your judgment? Where was the vetting process to put somebody like this into such, you know, a heartbeat away from the governor's seat, you know?
1: Mm-hmm.
0: And if you notice in her speech, one of the first things she started mentioning, she started invoking Trump. And I'm sorry, I don't think she should have any, I don't think he even had to bring Trump into this speech. But she knows that the Republicans are going to be attacking her, not only for the illegal voting scandal that was happening in the last few months, but now this. It's like, where was her judgment? And so she's already, on the same moment that she's announcing the resignation of Lieutenant Caldwell, she's trying to remember. Yeah, I'm sorry. She's trying to remind everybody. It's like, oh, well, I'm anti-Trump. Yeah, I don't even know if it had a place here. But you know what bothered me the most about this? It came out today that Dale Caldwell, and this came out shortly before it came out that he was going to resign, he's playing the race card with this.
1: Yes. Bold move.
0: This really pissed me off. Now, we're going to lighten things up. I promise you, we've got a cash code coming up for $25,000. I just want to get this off my chest. I mean, it's already over. He's already resigned. There's not much really to say here. There's no really nothing to debate. But I just want to say this. He was saying that this was largely because he was black, not because he was a pig. And it's like, I'm sorry. I beg to differ. What he said was, this was Dale Caldwell, "While I am troubled by this accusation, as the first single black man to serve at this level in government, I suspect that there will be other false accusations or rumors in the future." And then he said, "Unfortunately, in this current political environment, false accusations, especially against people of color, seem to be commonplace." Look, this was investigated. This was investigated for months.
1: Thoroughly,
0: right.
1: According to Governor Sherrill.
0: Right. And so, you know, and this wasn't just one woman. So we shouldn't believe any of these people. We should believe you. Why? Just because you're a black guy? This has nothing to do with him being a black guy, okay? And you know what bothers me about that? There was a man of color who was much, much, much, much, much higher in authority. We're talking the president of the United States, Barack Obama, mm-hmm. who was a black man, who never had a single substantiated allegation against him, no credible allegation against him of sexual harassment nor infidelity in all of his years. So don't tell me that they're just going to come after you because you're a black man.
1: Well, we were pretty preoccupied by Obama wearing a tan suit, and that bothered us for some reason.
0: Yeah, that was the big scandal, right? But
1: we should all be so lucky if that's the biggest scandal a politician has.
0: And you know what bothers me the most about Caldwell playing the race card with this? I feel like anybody who's been a victim of true racism ought to be the most pissed off about it. Because...
1: And that's not to say he hasn't been.
0: Right. But in this case, I don't think it has anything to do with race. I think it has to do with his actions. Because this was thoroughly investigated. And the thing of it is there are plenty of real life examples of vicious, nasty racism. But if everything is going to be racism, then it just gets clouded. And then it just seems to detract from the true racism in New Jersey and across the country, you know? And it just becomes any allegation then, even the real ones, pardon the pun, not trying to make, but it becomes white noise. People don't pay as much attention to it, the real ones, when you're just going to say, oh, yeah, you're accusing me because I'm a black man. No, you're being accused because there were multiple sources, multiple things. You will read all about this on NJ1015.com. Trust me, this was legit. And at least he did the right thing by resigning and not dragging this through an impeachment in the legislature. That would have sucked.
1: Yeah, saved all of us some time.
0: Right, exactly. All right, so anyway, more on this obviously coming up in the news on New Jersey 101.5. We have a cash code just moments away as well. It is 319. Here's Fast Traffic.
2: It's a busy afternoon on the roads. This report sponsored by Staples. Let's go to 24 westbound. Still some pretty heavy volume from exit 2B into Route 287. In Essex, Milburn Avenue westbound remains closed, 124 to Overlook Terrace, because of down power lines. Through Jersey City, crawling with volume on 440 northbound from Society Hill Drive into truck routes 1 and 9, checking to see if there's a crash or something ongoing there. Turnpike southbound, Western Spur is a 10-minute delay, exit 18W to 15W with the crash taking out one lane. Eastern Spur southbound, a 10-minute delay, the Lincoln Tunnel to exit 15X, that's all volume. And just into the traffic desk on the Parkway southbound at exit 142, we have a crash there taking out the right lane. Leaving New Jersey for the GWB, you're looking good both levels. Lincoln Tunnel's 5 to 10, Holland Tunnel 5 to 10 from the Turnpike up to 15 minutes from routes 1 and 9. 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I'm Brendan Joseph, New Jersey Traffic North.
3: You know, Crispin, New Jersey traffic south. Slow traffic on 295 southbound from Route 73, exit 36B, down to exit 34 in Mount Laurel. And then it's heavy southbound between exits 29 down to Route 42, exit 26. And 42 is a bit heavy coming off the Walt Whitman Bridge down to 295. Better news on Route 70 eastbound between Route 38 and McClellan Boulevard in Pennsauken Township. A down pole has been cleared away. Still have emergency maintenance on 73 northbound between the area of Cooper Road and Dutchtown Road in Berlin Township. The right lane is closed. Next report in 15 minutes from the Earth Treasures Fine Jewelers Traffic Desk. I'm Janelle Crispin on New Jersey. What a 1.5.
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4: New Jersey 101.5 instant weather. Conditions will start to go downhill tonight as our coastal storm system inches closer to New Jersey. First, we'll see raindrops along the coast, and then rain will fill in from east to west across New Jersey. The wind will start ramping up as well through this evening. Low temperatures will fall into the mid-50s, and we'll be stuck in the 50s for the duration. Periods of rain tomorrow, heavy at times, gusty winds with the strongest along the coast. We're going to watch the coastal flooding picture very carefully. It'll still be very wet and very windy through the day on Sunday. From the Edison Heating and Cooling Weather Desk, I'm Chief Meteorologist Dan Zarrow.
1: In Point Pleasant Beach, it's 68 degrees. Milburn also 68. Elizabeth, 69. Fast traffic and instant weather every 15 minutes on New Jersey 101.5. 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
1: What?
0: You need to give this code in the voice of Marissa Tomei's acting in My Cousin Vinny.
1: Oh, boy.
0: Yeah,
1: okay.
0: Yeah, this has to be Marissa Tomei's character in My Cousin Vinny.
1: She's kind of, all right, I've only seen this movie once, but she's kind of up here. That was Cash Code One. 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
11: Yeah, we're talking with attorney Richard Margolis with Levinson Axelrod about workplace injuries and what your legal rights are. I think most people really do believe that I can hold my employer accountable if he's negligent and I become injured. So what's the recourse then?
12: If you can prove you have a permit.

0: an injury. And by that, I just mean it's recognized by the statute, the law, as being something that's going to affect you the rest of your life. You could still go back to work, do your job, but you might have, you know, let's say you have a torn meniscus and you have a surgery. Okay. It's not the end of the world. You go back to work, but you still have some problems with that knee. You'll be able to get a settlement. It's nothing like you would get if you could sue somebody for negligence. If you went into a food town and fell on a greasy floor,
1: right?
0: That's a different type of case. It's a whole separate, what we call a whole separate remedy.
1: Attorney Richard McCullis from Levinson Axelrod, really appreciative. And yes, the consultation is free at Levinson Axelrod. So if you're hurt on the job, make that call and arm yourself with the information you need going forward.
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3: It is 3:27, and Erin Vogt is standing by. She's going to have news coming up in just a few minutes. Obviously, you're going to be hearing more about the stunning resignation of the lieutenant governor. This all escalated very quickly.
4: True.
3: We were not even on the air when Mikey Sherrill was calling for his resignation. That came out after we were off air last night. And by the time we're coming on air, she was already on the microphones saying that he has resigned.
4: Like, Sarah, wow. Said she was saying, that's gross.
3: Oh, and by the way, tonight at 6 o'clock, Eric Scott with a Jersey thing, and I'm not going to fool with the name tonight.
4: Yeah, we have to be serious. Fine, Eric, you win.
3: I mean, it's a serious one. A Jersey thing. He will be taking your calls tonight about this.
4: Yeah, we're not going to be taking calls on this just because it's a fun Friday show, but Eric will be diving into this in the 6 o'clock hour.
3: Yeah. It's his forte, and we will... Oh, and we will have our end of the week game. We will have more cash codes coming up. There is a study out, though, and I want to talk about this coming up. There is a report out which makes me feel a tiny bit kind of sort of justified in my hatred for microbrews.
4: Oh, please.
3: Because it... Okay.
4: It was, I banish you.
3: It was a story about the favorite beers in the state of New Jersey. This was a study where they looked at, like, they looked all around the country, all the states, and I don't want to tell you yet what it was, but I've got in my possession, it's New Jersey's top five most popular beers.
4: Was this the USA Today study?
3: Was it...
4: it's okay. You can answer later. Leave me on the edge of my seat.
3: It was an analysis of Google Trends.
4: Okay. Just wondering if you saw the same study.
3: Yeah, I'm not sure. But most of these are what you would call, like, brand beers, you know? I was worried I was going to be reading, like, you know... Oh, yeah, I like the Happy Fisherman by a tiny little brewery. I mean, I know I'm a party of one with this, but I don't get the whole brewery obsession.
4: Breweries are fun. It's fun to try new things. It's a fun atmosphere.
3: Just give me a Coors Light. And no, that's not the number one beer. It's not even in the top five. But give me a freaking Coors Light. That is going to be my favorite beer. Ice cold, chilling cold, brain freeze cold. Coors Light, that is the best beer as far as I'm concerned. But we will tell you coming up what turns out to be New Jersey's five most popular beers. But what is your favorite? And if it is from a brewery, if it's a local, that's fine.
4: I'm here for it.
3: That's fine. Because
4: one of us is not a curmudgeon
3: today. I'm assuming that's what we're going to be hearing, honestly, because it's just so popular here. But if it's a brand, a national brand, that's fine too. What is your favorite beer? 1-800-283-101.5.
5: 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I'm Erin Vogt with your New Jersey 101.5 News Flash. New Jersey's lieutenant governor has resigned following sexual harassment allegations. Governor Mikey Sherrill announced the latest this afternoon, saying an independent probe found Dale Caldwell, quote, engaged in serious repeated violations of state policy. Caldwell still denies the accusations. His lawyer has called the investigation one-sided. Residents are bringing in yard furniture ahead of gusty winds and heavy rains. The shore is poised for the brunt of the weekend storm, with a coastal flood warning and high surf advisory continuing for the shore through at least tomorrow. Chief Meteorologist Dan Zero has the latest coming up. The State Department is ordering diplomats and its International Organizations Bureau to use the term superintelligence instead of artificial intelligence in all communications following President Donald Trump's attempt to rebrand the technology. And Avengers Endgame Encore is out in theaters.

0: this weekend, the re-release of the 2019 blockbuster adds 4 new minutes of exclusive footage. Also new, Primetime, Heart of the Beast, and Forgotten Island. And that's your New Jersey 101.5 News Flash. Here's Fast Traffic.
1: 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It's 37 westbound. That is closed from 166 into Hospital Drive. We have a down pole and wires as part of a crash. Nothing is getting through. On the parkway, southbound, your heavy exit 142A into 142 with a crash taking out the right lane. Northbound on the parkway, it's pretty heavy exit 140 into 145. Turnpike southbound, the western spur, a 10-minute delay, exit 18W to 15W with a crash taking out one lane. Eastern spur southbound, also a 10-minute delay from the Lincoln Tunnel into exit 15X. And a big jam through Jersey City, 440 northbound crawling Society Hill Drive into truck routes 1 and 9. That is about a 20-minute delay. Leaving New Jersey for the GWB, you're looking good both upper and lower level. Lincoln Tunnel's about a 5 to 10-minute delay. Holland Tunnel's 5 to 10 from the Turnpike, up to 20 minutes from routes 1 and 9. 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I'm Brendan Joseph, New Jersey Traffic North.
2: Janelle Crispin, New Jersey Traffic South. Looks like the Turnpike, you're going to hit some slow traffic coming and going in both directions between exits 3 and 4 and 295 southbound. That's heavy exit 36B, Route 73 down to exit 34. Also some slowdown southbound from exit 29 down to Route 42, exit 26 and 42. That's a bit heavy coming off the Walt Whitman Bridge and down to 295. It looks like northbound is slow at Route 55 and 73 northbound Cooper Road up to Dutchtown Road in Berlin Township. Emergency maintenance, the right lane is closed. Traffic every 15 minutes. I'm Janelle Crispin on New Jersey 101.5.
3: New Jersey 101.5 instant weather. It's hard to pinpoint one worst time of the storm this weekend, the brunt, if you will. Model guidance suggests the mornings, Saturday morning through midday, and then early Sunday morning could bring the heaviest rain and strongest winds through New Jersey. But I'm going to caution that is very dependent on the orientation of the rain bands and the exact mile-by-mile track of the storm. We're going to see rain fill in tonight from east to west. The wind is going to increase. Low temperatures fall into the mid-50s, and then tomorrow, periods of rain heavy at times with the gusty wind. The worst conditions will be along the coast, hands down, and of course that's where we face the coastal flooding and rough surf threat. It's going to be miserably cloudy and cool too. Temperatures mainly in the 50s, still wet and windy on Sunday. Your outdoor plans, your travel plans are really going to be affected by this storm all weekend long. From the Edison Heating and Cooling Weather Desk, I'm Chief Meteorologist Dan Zarrow.
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4: Thank you, Aaron. Jeff and I are talking about your favorite beer. It could be a local New Jersey brew, or it could be a nationwide chain. 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
5: Rob in Manalapan. Hey, Rob, what do you say?
6: Hey, so I go to beers always a Corona. I love Corona.
4: Ooh, do you put the lime in or no?
6: Oh, of course. I always put lime in there. Makes the flavor perfect.
4: I'm a sucker for a Corona. It's not one that you can, like, make a night of because it doesn't have too much alcohol in it. But,
6: yeah.
4: Ooh, is that good on a summer day?
5: I can only do Corona once a year at a backyard party. That's
4: what?
5: It. That's
4: once?
5: It. Yeah, yeah. Or on a beach. Just one. Yeah. I'm weird. I'm weird with beer, Rob. I'm sorry.
4: All right, guys. Can or bottle?
6: A bottle.
4: Jeff?
5: With that beer or any beer?
4: Corona.
6: Just for Corona.
5: Oh, then bottle. Yeah.
4: Yeah, okay, we're all team bottle on this one.
5: Yeah.
4: But Jeff, team lime.
5: Oh, never.
4: Oh.
5: No.
6: You never do a lime?
5: Oh, God, I know, again, I'm weird. I get so angry, and for mixed drinks,
4: angry.
5: Too. I get so mad when they stick a lime. Like, I'll order, like, a Jack and Coke, and they stick a lime on the rim. It's like, get that. Satanic thing out of there.
4: No, Rob,
5: oh,
4: I'm
5: I
4: with you.
5: I hate it.
4: We can split Jeff's lime.
5: God.
4: Rob, have a great weekend. Thank you for calling New Jersey 101.5. We want to know your favorite beers. It could be local. It could be nationwide. International. We're not discriminating. Well, I'm not discriminating. I can't speak for Jeff. 1-800-283-101.5.
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5: Attorney Richard McAuldis from Levinson Axelrod. 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Is that true?
6: No, it's not true. 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They did something wrong. 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It's been the law since 1911. 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
1: Coming up at the top of the hour, about 20 minutes away, more on the resignation of your lieutenant governor. Boy, that was kind of a short run, huh? Yeah.
12: A true whirlwind.
1: Jeez, Wow.
12: Not even a year?
1: Boy, did he break a lease there? Is he getting his deposit back? I don't know. Anyway, more on that in the news later. All right, right now, we're trying to keep it a little bit lighter. We already gave our thoughts on that whole debacle. But and by the way, and it's not USA Today. It's innerbody.com. This is a health and wellness site.
12: Oh, okay. I saw a different study then.
1: Yeah.
12: So I'm curious what yours says.
1: Innerbody.com. Unless USA Today reported on it, but that's where this comes from. They did their own study, and they came up with New Jersey's top five most popular beers. Guess even just one of them. I know you'll know one. You'll probably know the number one.
12: Bud Light.
1: Oh, no.
12: What?
1: It is not Bud Light.
12: Okay.
1: The number one is Guinness.
12: Huh.
1: Yeah, I know. Yeah, which, I mean, I
12: yeah,
1: feel like...

0: have to let that sink in.
1: I'm not a big fan of Guinness. It's too dark. I'm not a fan of that. Again, give me a Coors Light, but that is not in the top five. But we just want to know, what is your favorite beer? I'll give you the other top five coming up. What is your favorite beer and why? 1-800-283-101.5.
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2: Definitely Guinness. Guinness is on top.
0: Really?
1: There you go.
0: You're a Guinness boy.
1: Yep.
2: Yes, an Irish background. Miller Lite is right up there.
0: Okay. Right?
2: Mm-hmm. And Stella Artois.
0: So I feel like you like the non-heavy beers. Guinness, I guess, is kind of heavy.
1: Guinness is heavy.
2: Guinness, but you know what? Sometimes I do Guinness half and half.
1: Half and half with what? What do you mean?
2: Half Guinness, half whatever.
0: Oh, yeah.
1: Really?
0: Isn't it black and tan occasionally, like half Guinness, half maybe Blue Moon?
2: Yes, whatever.
0: That's whatever.
2: It cuts the darkness, and it's very good. You know
1: what See, I mean? That might be how I might enjoy a Guinness, actually, because it's just too dark for my taste. But, like, yeah, like,
2: do a half and half, you'll like it.
1: Did you ever do, like, a Guinness and a Stella? Together?
2: Yes.
1: Because of the ones you mentioned, I could maybe see that. I never even thought about trying
0: that. What kind of lightweight drunk put those two together?
2: I don't know.
0: Because neither of them are high APVs.
1: Oh. I see what you're saying. Yeah.
0: But then it's like, I need to put this into this one.
1: Right.
2: You know what? Guinness is actually a low ABV.
0: Yeah.
1: That's what she's saying.
2: That's what she's saying.
1: She's saying, like, kind of like a lightweight. You're not really looking to get drunk. I always forget that, though. And I don't know why. I mean,
0: it's dark. You think it's like a porter or a stout beer.
1: Right. But it's not. You're right. I do remember once you said it. Yeah.
0: But, ooh, I do love a porter or a stout. The dark beers that are a little heavier.
1: Agreed. Dave, you actually mentioned two of the top five most popular in Jersey. I already mentioned Guinness. You mentioned that. But Stella Artois, that's number two, believe it or not. I was very surprised that Stella is that popular in Jersey.
0: I'm also surprised, but will I enjoy one? Absolutely. Dave, thank you for calling New Jersey 101.5. Have a great weekend. Hope you have a Stella.
1: All right, so who's got a favorite beer? Let us know what it is. 1-800-283-101.5.
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1: Hey, Jimmy.
3: Hello, dynamic duo, the cigar smoker at random.
0: Hey Jimmy.
3: I've been a Schaefer can guy all my life. Okay? I drink other beers. Schaefer's getting hard to come by. I have Corona cans in my refrigerator. I have PBRs in there also and a few Natty Daddies.
1: PBRs!
3: Number one.
1: Oh, my God. PBR! Okay.
3: Oh, definitely. Sure, and that's from the same parent company. Now, I'm going to tell you something. Again, unless I'm in public, I always drink canned beer. Public, you have to take a bottle but I never order Corona in public because they always automatically do the lime. I don't want the lime either.
1: I don't know. Yeah, I don't like it.
3: And I'm going to tell you a secret.
1: What?
3: You know who makes Corona?
1: No. Not really, no.
3: Modelo.
1: Oh, okay.
3: Ain't that a mind blower? The top two Mexican beers in general?
0: I never would have guessed, but I guess it makes sense.
1: Yeah.
3: Somebody at a shop told me that. It's like, whoa, that's different.
1: Yeah.
0: But
1: you know what's so weird that you just mentioned Modelo? I was cleaning out a bunch of crap from my place today, and I found the cardboard bottom of, like, a case of Modelo. And I don't know where it came from because I didn't buy it. Oh. I don't know where the hell this came from.
0: You have the Modelo elf in your apartment?
1: I don't know how the hell this got into my place. And it's so weird that you just mentioned Modelo. Huh.
3: Well, I'm going to tell you something. I'll be real quick. New York, we recycle paper and stuff, okay? And all my paper and cardboard recycling, I always pack it in beer boxes because beer boxes are very strong. They hold up very well when you overstuff it with newspaper and envelopes, etc.
0: Makes sense.
3: That's why beer boxes are valuable in two ways.
1: There you go.
3: They get the beer home and they get the recycled out in paper.
1: Good beer and a life hack.
0: Hey, I'm going to start the narrative that Jimmy was in your apartment. Jokes on both of you. I'm creating it. Jimmy, have a great weekend. Thank you for calling New Jersey 101.5.
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4: How you doing, guys?
1: Hey, Tommy.
4: I'm doing okay myself.
1: Good.
4: Listen, one of your last two callers was talking about the Guinness and the half and half. And he said,
1: yeah,
0: the black and tan.
1: Yeah.
4: Now, black and tan. A half and half is half Guinness, half Harp lager.
0: Half Harp?
4: Black Harp.
1: Okay.
4: H-A-R-P. Yeah.
1: Okay.
4: Another Irish one. That's the way it's supposed to be made.
0: That okay. makes sense because the Harp is the Guinness logo.
4: Yeah.
0: So kindred space.
4: And,
0: literally.
4: And the black and tan is the Guinness and Bass.
1: So is that your favorite? Is the half Guinness?
4: I like the half Guinness and the Harp. I think that's the best one.
1: Okay.
0: A true Irishman, Tommy.
4: Yeah, I worked in an Irish pub for 9 years, so I should know this.
1: Okay,
0: then you know
1: go.
0: What? We're going to take your word for it.
1: Really, the expert here.
0: Cheers, Tommy. Thank you for calling New Jersey 101.5.
1: Okay, I'll tell you a third one on this list, and then we'll take a break, and
0: can
1: I'll
0: I
1: give
0: guess?
1: You all five. Yes, you can.
0: Can it be my favorite? Is that what you were hinting at before?
1: You tell me.
0: Blue Moon? Belgian White?
1: Blue Moon, Belgian White?
0: Yes.
1: Yeah. Blue Moon, Belgian White?
0: Yes, sir.
1: Yeah.
0: Yeah.
1: That's number three. Yes, it is a Blue Moon Belgian
0: Kylie's
1: White.
0: On the list,
1: I instantly thought of you when I was looking at this list, and I was like, of course hers would be on here, not mine.
0: She loves a Blue Moon.
1: All right, so yeah, there's Guinness, there's Stella Artois, there's Blue Moon Belgian White. I'll give you the other two coming up. But what about you? What is your favorite beer? 1-800-283-101.5.
0: 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Here's fast traffic.
5: 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Let's go through Jersey City. 440 northbound crawling with volume from Society Hill Drive into truck routes 1 and 9. About a 20 minute delay there. Turnpike southbound, both the eastern and western spurs seeing delays of about 10 minutes. Northbound, both spurs pretty heavy through the southern mixing bowl. On the parkway southbound, you're heavy first at exit 142. A crash there off to the shoulder. Then the parkway southbound jams from the Toms River tolls into exit 82. That's because the off ramp to exit 82 is blocked. That's because in Toms River, 37 westbound is closed from 166 into Hospital Drive because of a down pole and wires. Northbound Parkway, pretty heavy exit 140 to 145. Leaving New Jersey, GWB about a 10-minute delay now, upper and lower level. Lincoln Tunnels, 10 to 15. Holland Tunnels, about 10 to 15 from either approach. 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I'm Brendan Joseph, New Jersey Traffic North.
6: Janelle Crispin, New Jersey traffic's up. Pretty heavy on 295 in spots, including southbound exit 40 down to 34 Route 70, and then southbound exit 29 down to Route 42. Exit 26 is pretty heavy, 42 pretty heavy, coming off the Walt Whitman Bridge down past 295 into 55. And it looks like it's pretty heavy on 70 in spots, so Cherry Hill Township past the Turnpike into Marlton and out to 206, and 73 northbound between Cooper Road up to Dutchtown Road in Berlin Township. Still have emergency maintenance. The right lane is closed. Next report in 15 minutes from the Earth Treasures Fine Jewelers Traffic Desk. I'm Janelle Crispin on New Jersey. 1.5.
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7: New Jersey 101.5 instant weather. Conditions will start to go downhill tonight as our coastal storm system inches closer to New Jersey. First, we'll see raindrops along the coast, and then rain will fill in from east to west across New Jersey. The wind will start ramping up as well through this evening. Low temperatures will fall into the mid-50s, and we'll be stuck in the 50s for the duration. Periods of rain tomorrow, heavy at times, gusty winds with the strongest along the coast. We're going to watch the coastal flooding picture very carefully. It'll still be very wet and very windy through the day on Sunday. From the Edison Heating and Cooling Weather Desk, I'm Chief Meteorologist Dan Zarrow.
0: 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Fast traffic and instant weather every 15 minutes on New Jersey 101.5. 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
1: 355. Hey, guess what? If you want to apply to be a lieutenant governor, maybe. Hey, has JerseyHired.com jumped on that yet?
0: You know what? I'm not going to speak for them on that one.
1: I know. Yeah, but we will have a news update in just minutes about the shocking resignation. We already went off on that in the first quarter hour of the show today. But yeah, man, just ridiculous. All right, though, before we go back to the calls, let me just finish out the top five.
0: Yes.
1: I already told you. Now, this was a study, and they did state by state, but New Jersey's most popular beers. Guinness is number one, Stella Artois number two, Blue Moon Belgian White number three, only because Kylie drinks 85,000 a day.
0: I would be so much heavier.
1: Yeah, honest to God. Peroni is number four.
0: Really?
1: Yeah.
0: Really?
1: That's what it says. That's what it says, right? And this also surprised me. Number five, Rolling Rock. Rolling Rock. Rolling Rock used to be considered a crappy beer. And then college kids started getting into it years ago. And when I say crappy, I'm talking about years ago.
0: Well, that's how I felt about the aforementioned Natty Light.
1: Yeah. Okay. Yeah. There you go. Right. Yeah. But it got trendy again. And they say Rolling Rock is in the top five most popular beers in New Jersey. I don't know. All right. Let's go back to the calls. Tom in Phillipsburg. What's up, man?
9: Hey, guys. Great show.
0: Thank you.
9: My personal favorite is Yuengling Lager. Any beer that needs fruit has got a problem.
0: Ooh, I do like a Yuengling.
1: Oh, no.
9: Yeah.
0: What is it about it? Is it like, it's almost like smoky, right?
9: It's not heavy, but it's not watery. It's that nice middle of the road kind of thing.
0: See, that always reminds me of my uncle's pool party every August.
1: Yeah.
0: Oh, he loves a Yuengling. So if I hear about Yuengling, I'm picturing myself in a sweaty, mosquito filled backyard in Massachusetts. And I say that positively.
9: Right on the money. Hey, Jeff, yeah. Something real quick that we talked about earlier. I will bet you a pile of money why that guy retired so or resigned so easy. They're going to give him his pension, that lieutenant governor.
1: Oh, I don't know. Yeah, you know, I mean, okay, that's a great question. And if you want to call back in during Eric Scott's show, Jersey Thing, tonight in the 6 o'clock hour, he's going to be taking calls about this. And that is something because Eric, like, I've never been a news guy. Eric Scott has done news his whole life. He might know that answer.
0: Yeah, he's been on top of this.
1: Right.
9: Okay, yeah. Great.
1: Yeah, but that's a great point. Yeah, what'd you think about him playing the race card, though? Don't you think that's kind of sad?
9: That was just leverage to make the deal, I think.
1: Oh,
9: I think they handed him a nice parachute.
1: That would suck if they did, though.
0: I think we're not going to know for another like week or so, though. Not even the full story, but just even ever. More of the story. Right. Yeah, you're right, if ever.
1: Be the next administration.
0: Tom, have a great weekend. Thank you for calling New Jersey 101.5.
1: All right, so Jeff, what is your favorite beer? Hey, Jeff.
21: Hey, what's up, guys? It's definitely Sam Adams Cherry Wheat.
0: Ooh, I've never had this one. Is it overwhelmingly sweet or no?
21: No. And after you have the first one, you want more.
0: After you have the first one, you don't worry about it.
1: Can't we say that of any beer?
21: Right? The best part is you were talking about the Guinness. The best mix is a black cherry, Guinness, and cherry wheat. But I only use a quarter Guinness and the rest cherry wheat, and you'll love it. And it sits at the top, you know, the black sits at the top.
0: That sounds like a really good balance.
1: I feel so dumb that I never knew this splitting a Guinness thing was a thing. But you're like the third or fourth caller to mention this. That might actually make me much more of a fan.
0: Oh, hey, you have all weekend to find out.
1: Because
0: Jeff, thank you for calling New Jersey 101.5. Cheers.
1: All right. Hey, don't forget, we have another cash code. Yes, it's a $25,000 at work payday. We have one coming up at about 4:20, another one about 5:20. And in the 5 o'clock hour, we're going to be giving away some prizes. We've got lottery tickets to give away with our end of the week game. And news is next, New Jersey 101.5.
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22: It's 69 degrees at 4 o'clock. I'm Erin Vogt. Governor Mike Sherrill today has accepted the resignation of the state's second in command. Lieutenant Governor Dale Caldwell is stepping down after an investigation found repeated violations of state policy, including what the report calls substantiated findings of sexual harassment. Cheryl says there must be a culture change in Trenton.
23: We can no longer tolerate the culture of silence, sweeping things under the rug, or kicking cans down the road. New Jerseyans deserve fairness, and they deserve accountability.
22: Despite his resignation, Caldwell has denied the accusations against him. Cheryl could not simply fire Caldwell as lieutenant governor since he was elected to the position, filling his separate role as acting secretary of state overseeing state elections will be the state's acting comptroller, who previously was the third ranking official in the state attorney general's office. New Jersey News brought to you by Worldwide Flooring. 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The State Emergency Operations Center is being activated for this messy weekend nor'easter with a state of emergency across eight counties: Atlantic, Burlington, Cape May, Cumberland, Middlesex, Monmouth, Ocean, and Salem. The declaration clears the way for deploying resources and responding to storm-related emergencies. Our chief meteorologist, Dan Zarrow, does have the latest coming up. Now the Lester Glenn Business Report.

0: cause of the 37 westbound closure. Northbound Parkway getting pretty heavy with volume exit 140 to 145. On the Turnpike southbound, both the eastern and western spurs seeing delays of about 10 to 15 minutes. And on 287 southbound, we're now jamming exit 41 to exit 39, the crash taking out one lane. Leaving New Jersey for the GWB, we're looking at about a 5 to 10 minute delay upper and lower level. Lincoln Tunnel's 5 to 10, Holland Tunnel, that's 15 to 20 from either approach. I'm Brendan Joseph, New Jersey Traffic North.
1: To know crisp and New Jersey traffic south, little extra volume traveling on the Turnpike southbound between exits 4 and 3, and it looks like 195 westbound, a little heavy coming off of 130. 295, expect delays southbound exit 40 down to exit 34, Route 70, and then southbound exit 29 down to Route 42, exit 26. That's pretty heavy. Walt Whitman Bridge. Looks like 42, very heavy coming off the bridge down to 295. And still some slowdowns on 73, northbound into Dutchtown Road in Berlin Township because of emergency maintenance. Traffic every 15 minutes. I'm Janelle Crispin on New Jersey, 101.5.
2: New Jersey 101.5 instant weather. Remember, for a full rundown of the forecast and continuing coverage of this weekend's coastal storm nor'easter, check out my weather blog at nj1015.com. 1.5 to 4+ inches of rain. That's from west to east, the coast getting hit the worst. Also, wind gusts 60 plus miles an hour for the Jersey shore, 40 plus miles an hour inland. That's pretty strong. 2 to 3 feet of storm surge causing moderate coastal flooding and some big waves battering the beaches too. Our storm really arrives tonight as rain fills in from east to west. The wind ramps up overnight as well. Low temperatures fall into the mid-50s. We're stuck in the 50s this weekend. Periods of rain heavy at times with gusty winds, strongest along the coast. Coastal flooding and rough surf will continue to be concerns as well. The storm will start to pull away late Sunday into Monday morning. Showers may linger for a bit Monday. We'll see slow clearing. Sun comes out and temperatures warm up through the middle of next week. From the Edison Heating and Cooling Weather Desk, I'm Chief Meteorologist Dan Zarrow.
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4: Thank you, Aaron. And yeah, it's going to be a wet, stay indoors kind of weekend. And so coming up, I was thinking about this. 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But Charlie, if Dale Caldwell tries to call in for this, no, we don't need that level of horniness, but anybody else. All right, 1-800-283-101.5.
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10: New Jersey chime time. It is 4:10. And we are Dominski and Moore. I'm Jeff Dominski.
11: I'm Kylie Moore.
10: Sadly, the unemployment rate went up by just one person today. Lieutenant Governor. I don't know why I'm so giddy about this.
11: Why are you so giddy about this?
10: I don't know.
11: Dale Caldwell has never been on our radar.
10: No, it's nothing personal. It's just that if this report... Well, listen, we're not going to do calls on this, okay? We're going to talk about a fun thing about the wet, stormy weekend that we're about to have. But I guess because it moved swiftly. Like, the report took a long time to come out. We didn't even know what was going on for months. But I kind of like that somebody got their comeuppance that quickly, I think.
11: Mm-hmm.
10: I think that's what it is. Because, you know, if it's multiple women saying this, I am a person that will believe it, you know?
11: I tend to agree.
10: Right. And so, yeah, I just think it's cool how swiftly it all moved. So anyway, but there will be more on that coming up in the bottom of the hour news with the news flash, I'm sure. Also, tonight, who will be taking your phone calls on this is Eric Scott. He will be heavily talking about this tonight with Jersey Thing. That's coming up in the 6 o'clock hour. We have another cash code coming up. Who's going to be doing it?
11: You will.
10: No,
11: my friend.
10: No. Are you going to?
11: Hey.
10: Do you want to do the impression challenge every time, or do you want to? Like, oh yeah,
11: sounds like you're backing out.
10: It makes
11: wow.
10: me you're better at impressions than me, and it makes me very nervous because I don't know what's coming.
11: You're gassing me up.
10: Seriously, the one you did, the My Cousin Vinny last hour, Marissa Tomei's character.
11: Yeah.
10: Oh my God, that was actually, no, I am not gassing you up. That was amazing.
11: Oh, thank you.
10: Like, I could be like really pissed off at you, and I would still say that was amazing.

0: We have another hour and a half. I can make that happen.
1: Oh, to piss me off? Wouldn't be the first time. All right, so listen.
0: Be the first.
1: Okay, so we have another cash code coming up, just minutes away. Don't go anywhere. So, yeah, the weekend weather, it's going to suck. And I actually heard at one point during Lou and Michelle, I was already thinking about this already.
0: Yeah, I know where you're going.
1: Yeah, yeah. Lou and Michelle, they were like coming off some call or something, and they started both of them saying that it's that kind of weekend that you want to kind of just like cuddle on the couch, don't go out, what you used to call a blockbuster night back when there was such a thing, you know, and just like watch a movie, right? And so if you're lucky enough, if you're in a relationship, you're married, you got a significant other or something, or hell, maybe it's you and your cat. I'm not going to judge. But what would be a good rom-com? I don't know if we ever talked about this, but what would
0: it
1: be?
0: It has to be a rom-com. It can't be a movie that has like a rain scene. Because I'm thinking of
1: You want to do rain scenes? Oh, I was thinking rom-coms because it's kind of like a cuddling weekend.
0: There's this one movie that I have in mind that's like, it's a rom, but it's not necessarily a com. But it has a very significant rain scene. I didn't mean to derail. We can stick with rom-coms.
1: Okay, well, what's your rom with a rain scene? Oh, it's Notebook.
0: Yes, it's The Notebook.
1: Yeah, I know the rain scene. See, I already know. I
0: wrote to you every day.
1: Right. Right.
0: Okay, I got it out of my system.
1: Oh, her mother was a B-word on wheels, man.
0: Now we can stick with rom-coms. I just had to get The Notebook scene out of the way.
1: But they're outdoors, and they're in pouring rain, and that's when she first finds out what her mother did, right?
0: I believe so. It's been a while since I watched the movie.
1: Because she didn't know. She didn't know that he wrote her every day.
0: She did not know that he wrote her every day for a year.
1: Yeah.
0: So forgive me if there are big Notebook heads out there who know the movie better than I do. I've not seen it for at least a decade, but I feel like people poo-poo on it too much.
1: I have, by the way, two ultimate rom-coms that guys could enjoy just as much as the woman, but I'll save them for now. But these are the absolute...
0: I have a guess. Ultimate, I'm not guessing yet.
1: They are the absolute ultimate rom-coms that a guy could enjoy just as much as the woman. But I'll save them.
0: I think I know one for sure. I'm curious on the second one.
1: But we want to know. What's a really good rom-com, a romantic comedy? 1-800-283-101.5. And I mean, even if you aren't going to be doing this weekend, I mean, other people will be. Because again, Lou and Michelle were kind of joking around, only half joking, that it is that kind of weekend. A lot of couples are just going to be like curled up on the couch together, maybe watching a nice little sweet, funny movie. So what's a good rom-com? 1-800-283-101.5.
0: I'm going to guess this is one you haven't seen, but I will be delightfully surprised if you have. Have you seen the movie Music and Lyrics? It's with Hugh Grant and Drew Barrymore, among others. The brother from Everybody Loves Raymond.
1: Now, why in particular would you assume I had not seen that? What is it about me that you feel I would not have seen this movie? You tell me. What is it?
0: I think this would have been off. This would have been off your radar in 2007.
1: I'm too what? I'm too dense.
0: I literally just answered your question.
1: I'm too.
0: But go ahead, do the bit.
1: Well, the bit is, you're right, I never saw it. Uh-huh. I just wanted to see where you were going to go with it. Is it like considered like a classy movie?
0: No, I answered your question. You were just too busy doing the bit. Is that I think you were a little busy in 2007.
1: No, I know. You said I was in 2007. No, I know. 2007, I was back in Michigan, and I was having my second child. That's what I was doing in 2007. Nope. So, yeah, I had a two-year-old and a baby, and that was the same year that I had the emergency appendectomy.
0: Oh, so maybe it seems
1: almost
0: like Kylie
1: died.
0: Was right.
1: My appendix exploded on the table.
0: Anyway,
1: yeah, that's why I didn't see it.
0: The people who are actually talking about rom-coms, it's a Hugh Grant vehicle wherein he was a former 80s pop star, a washed-up 80s pop star now living in the year 2007,
1: mm-hmm.
0: and he's trying to make a comeback, and Drew Barrymore just happens to be his, like, fill-in house, like, plant watering servicer, and she mm-hmm. happens to be like, oh, well, I can actually come up with lyrics for this. Hi, I'm Drew Barrymore. And I don't know, Jeff, I think romance might ensue.
1: Yeah?
0: It's worth your time.
1: Is
0: it's like
1: it?
0: Maybe 95 minutes.
1: Is this one, is this one, though, that guys wouldn't necessarily be as drawn to as a woman?
0: I don't want to name names, but I do know a guy who likes this movie. I'm, again, not going to use names. I'm just going to call him Dad.
1: Okay.
0: But this person who I will refer to as Dad does enjoy this movie. Has seen it multiple times.
1: Right. Okay.
0: And laughs out loud every time. I think guys can also enjoy music and lyrics.
1: Well, doesn't this person that you will refer to as Dad, wasn't he also, or isn't he a Meg Ryan fan?
0: Oh.
1: So, I mean, that there's a whole... There's a whole shelf full of rom-coms that would have Meg Ryan in it. So, yeah, that could track.
0: Maybe this person, who I won't name the name of, is a rom-com fan.
1: There you go. Right.
0: Also a big Swiftie.
1: That's okay. You know that's what? Okay.
0: I'm going to say he's a good guy.
1: Yeah, that's okay. All right. So it's that kind of weekend. We want to know, what would be a good romantic comedy movie? If you're going to curl up on the couch with your significant other, what would be a good one to suggest? 1-800-283-101.5.
0: It's 4:18. Here's fast traffic.
2: 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It's 37. The westbound side remains closed from 166 to Hospital Drive because of a down pole and wires. Traffic stopped all the way back to Hooper Avenue. Now, this is causing the Parkway southbound to crawl from the Toms River tolls down to exit 82 for Route 37 because that off-ramp is blocked because of the closure of 37 westbound. Northbound Parkway, stop and go with volume, exit 140 to 145. On 287 northbound, the inner lanes are heavy approaching exit 21. There's a crash there, taking out one lane. Turnpike southbound, both the eastern and western spur seeing delays of about 15 to 20 minutes. Leaving New Jersey, GWB, about a 10 to 15 minute delay, upper and lower level. Lincoln Tunnels, 10 to 15. Holland Tunnels, about 15 to 20 from either approach. 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I'm Brendan Joseph, New Jersey Traffic North.
3: To know Crispin, New Jersey traffic south. Well, 295 southbound, pretty heavy from exit 40 down to Route 70, exit 34. And again, exit 29 down to Route 42, exit 26 is slow. And then we have some slow traffic northbound on 295 into 42. Now, 42, pretty heavy coming off the Walt Whitman Bridge down to 295, down to the area around 55, which is pretty slow in both directions. 42 is around 55 and 73 northbound Cooper Road up to Dutchtown Road in Berlin Township. Emergency maintenance, the right lane is blocked. Next report in 15 minutes from the Rare Treasures Fine Jewelers Traffic Desk. I'm Janelle Crispin on New Jersey 101.5.
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4: New Jersey 101.5 instant weather. Here we go. Our nor'easter coastal storm system arrives tonight. Rain will fill in from east to west, and the wind will start to ramp up. Nothing crazy to start. Overnight low temperatures will fall into the mid-50s, and then tomorrow morning we're going to see some heavy rain fill in. The wind will start to get gusty, 40, 60 miles an hour, with the strongest along the coast. Coastal flooding and rough surf an ever-present concern this weekend. It's still going to be wet and windy on Sunday. Storm doesn't exit and really wind down until Monday morning. Be careful. Be safe out there. We'll continue to keep you updated. From the Edison Heating and Cooling Weather Desk, I'm Chief Meteorologist Dan Zarrow.
1: Spring Lake, 68. Glassboro, 69. Hamilton, also 69. Fast traffic, instant weather every 15 minutes on New Jersey 101.5. 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
0: All right, Jeffrey, you will not be giving this hour's cash code. It will be acclaimed movie actor Al Pacino. So I'm just going to give him a second to walk. Al, we're ready for you. If you can just come into the room. Okay, yeah, just go to the mic, and you're going to give this hour's cash code, Mr. Pacino, whenever you're ready.
6: Okay. So I just want to say thank you to Jersey Hyatt, jerseyhyatt.com. This is powered by them, and at my age, I could be powered by them, too.
0: Hooah!
6: Although I did have a boy, or was it a girl? Jersey Hyatt could probably tell me. I can't remember a damn thing. Although I do know you need $25,000, so this hour's code. I see 5-3-6. My eyes.
0: Good ref.
6: C, 5-3-6.
0: So you're saying this hour's cash code is 536, Mr. Pacino?
6: Am I speaking Chinese?
0: Oh, I'm sorry. I'll let you do
6: it. 5-3-6. Another code coming up in 1 hour. Hoo-ah.
0: Hey, it's Kyle.
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0: Oh, I'm so sorry. I'm fighting back a sneeze. Lauren in Homedale, you're on New Jersey 101.5.
1: Oh, come on, sneeze.
15: Hello,
1: sneeze.
15: My dear friend.
1: Lauren, tell her not to fight it. Tell her to sneeze. Come on.
15: Oh, please sneeze.
1: Come on, we want to hear it.
0: I'm trying
15: so legit. Do it.
1: Come on.
0: Okay. I am fighting so hard. If it happens, I will not turn off my mic. I promise you this.
1: Okay.
15: Oh,
0: Lauren.

0: You know what? Let's just talk about that a second. I sneeze. I sneeze. I have a coworker who goes, I go, what was that? Because that's a sneeze.
1: Oh,
0: girl,
1: right,
0: you're supposed
1: sneezed.
0: To let that out.
1: She just sneezed. You missed it. You were talking. She sneezed.
2: Everyone stands.
1: Everybody stand up. She sneezed.
2: Okay.
1: Yeah.
2: Oh,
0: I'm,
2: like,
0: I'm pulling over. I'm pulling over.
2: I'm so sorry to derail us, guys. I'm so sorry.
1: Okay. All right. Anyway, Laura. All right. So what's your movie suggestion for a rainy weekend?
0: Well, honestly, I think Pretty Woman. How about that one?
1: Oh, okay.
0: What do you think? Right. You think
1: an
0: or not?
1: An but a goodie.
2: I think it's not a big mistake. Not huge.
0: Okay. Yep. I don't know.
1: Okay, you know what? Do you remember the street clothing she was wearing when she first?
0: Of course.
2: Oh, like the white top?
1: Well,
2: if you can call it that.
1: It's kind
0: of
1: slutty.
0: Of them, yeah.
1: Right. Yeah. I feel like it would have been a better movie had she just like worn that for the whole thing.
2: Okay.
1: But that's just me.
0: It's a mail. You know what? I just have to make you giggle. I just have to make you giggle. Escargot. What's your take on escargot?
1: Escargot? The food escargot?
2: Is this a reference to the movie?
1: I think.
0: Remember she's in the restaurant.
1: Yeah.
0: She goes like crack it and it goes flying across the restaurant.
1: That's right.
0: Have to make you giggle. My son is 15 ever since he was about 3. That's his favorite food. Even when you imagine when he was like the star student in 4th grade, everybody else loved pizza, this, that. He drew a big snail.
1: That's crazy.
0: Well, no. Ew. This, every Christmas I buy him a whole case of escargot.
1: Hey,
0: case.
1: Okay.
0: Yeah, that boy. So anyway, I don't know how we got into that, but...
2: No,
1: all right.
2: Pretty Woman's a great one, especially the whole the bathtub scene. That's nice and cozy for a rainy day. Lauren, I'm here for it. Thank you for calling New Jersey 101.5.
1: When as far as a movie reference though, when she comes out with escargot, my head for a movie and an escargot reference always goes to, I think the movie was The Jerk with Steve Martin and Bernadette Peters.
2: Oh yes,
1: right when she orders escargot, and then I forgot
2: Bernadette Peters was there.
1: And then he complains. He goes, waiter, there are snails on her plate. Not realizing what the hell escargot is.
2: Yeah.
1: That's where my head goes if you're going to bring up a movie scene with escargot. Sorry. I was not remembering the Pretty Woman scene.
2: Don't be sorry. Maybe that's another good one to watch on a rainy day. We want to laugh.
1: All right. So we're talking about what's a good movie for a rainy weekend, because a lot of people are going to be in this position. 1-800-283-101.5.
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4: It's 69 degrees at 4:30. I'm Erin Vogt. New Jersey's lieutenant governor has resigned after Governor Mikey Sherrill had given Lieutenant Governor Dale Caldwell an ultimatum last night that he resigned by Friday. A law firm hired by Sherrill issued a report that accuses Caldwell of sexual harassment and ethics violations. Caldwell has denied any misconduct. 3 of the state's previous lieutenant governors have also served as Secretary of State overseeing elections. With the midterms 39 days away, Sherrill already has tapped the state's acting comptroller to serve as acting Secretary of State. New Jersey State Senator Andrew Zwicker has introduced the FAIR Act in response to the rise of AI in the workplace. It would prohibit AI discrimination in decisions like hiring and firing, ban employers from spying on workers when they're off clock, and require transparency and audits of AI systems.
5: Your boss can't act against you on mouse movement data alone. Your phone is yours. And if a machine flags you, you deserve an explanation and a human being with the power to overturn it.
4: He was joined yesterday by the AFL-CIO, an umbrella group of unions representing more than 1 million workers and their families. And today is Give Like Dolly Day, a day dedicated to supporting the late Dolly Parton's philanthropic legacy, including her Imagination Library. The date, September 25th, is a reference to her hit song 925. The complete New Jersey 101.5 forecast is coming up. Now, New Jersey Fast Traffic.
6: It's a busy afternoon out there. Let's go to 78. The westbound side, that's now crawling. Exit 33 to exit 29. Crash has popped up there, taking out the left lane. That is a 20-minute delay. Turnpike southbound, both the eastern and western spurs seeing delays of about 15 minutes. Just into the traffic desk, Parkway southbound, that is crawling into exit 132. Only one single lane is getting by because of an overturned vehicle. Then the Parkway southbound is crawling the Thomas River tolls into exit 82. That's because the off-ramp to exit 82 is blocked. That's because in Thomas River, Route 37 westbound is closed from 166 to Hospital Drive because of a down pole and wires. Northbound Parkway jamming with volume as well, exit 140 to 145. Leaving New Jersey for the GWB, we're looking at 15-minute delays upper and lower level. Lincoln Tunnel's 10 to 15. Holland Tunnel's about 15 minutes as well from either approach. I'm Brendan Joseph, Jersey Traffic North.
4: You know, Crispin, New Jersey traffic south looks pretty heavy on the turnpike in spots. Traveling southbound into exit 4, Route 73 and 295, you're going to hit some slowdown southbound. Exit 40 down to Route 70, exit 34 and southbound. Exit 29 down to Route 42, exit 26 and northbound is a bit heavy. Off of 295 onto 42, 42 slow coming off the Walt Whitman Bridge down to 295, and it looks like northbound is a bit heavy into 55. 73 northbound between Cooper Road up to Dutchtown Road and Berlin Township. We've got emergency maintenance. The right lane is closed. Traffic every 15 minutes. I'm Chanel Crispin on New Jersey 101.5.
7: From the Town Square Weather Now Network, wind-driven rain and tidal waterways running high will make for a challenging weekend across New Jersey. Any outdoor plans or travel plans are in trouble. Here's what to expect. For tonight, rain will fill in from east to west and the wind will ramp up. Low temperatures drop into the mid-50s, and we're stuck in the 50s for the weekend. Periods of rain, heavy at times, gusty winds, strongest along the coast. We'll have the coastal flooding and rough surf concerns too. Storm will not exit until Monday morning. I'm Chief Meteorologist Dan Zarrow.
3: 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Plus traffic, weather, and all the fun only Big Joe can deliver. 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
1: Hey, look, it's a Friday. How did that happen? You made it. It's 4:38. It's Jeff and Kylie with you. And Let's take some more calls. We're talking about the rainy weather and what's a good rom-com. Now, real quick, I'll do them super fast.
2: Can I guess the one?
1: Yeah, because I was going to say, there are two rom-coms that I can think of that I think men would enjoy just as much as a woman, but go ahead and guess.
2: When Harry Met Sally.
1: Absolutely not.
2: What? Whoa, I'm sorry.
1: No.
2: That was a genuine reaction.
1: Not at all.
2: I got too close to the mic on that. Excuse me?
1: No.
2: Okay, what are they?
1: Okay.
2: And then we'll fight after.
1: Jerry Maguire.
2: No.
1: Yes. It's a love story.
2: Borosnoro.
1: It's not.
2: Borosnoro.
1: It is not. There's a lot of football.
2: Show me the money. More like show me a good movie.
1: There's a lot of football in that.
2: That does not a good movie make.
1: And what was his name? Rod Tidwell, the character? He gets like knocked unconscious in a dramatic play.
2: I wish I'd been knocked unconscious during that movie.
1: Oh, wow. Okay. Well, maybe guys enjoy it more than women then.
2: Maybe that means you have a misguided template here.
1: And then the other one, for the same reason, Silver Linings Playbook.
2: Also less than.
1: No. Great movie.
2: I know it was Oscar nominated.
1: Great movie. There's a lot of football in there. There is a brawl in a tailgate at an Eagles game, for God's sakes.
2: There's a baseball game in When Harry Met Sally.
1: I don't care about that. This is football.
2: Okay, I know you like that movie.
1: What? No, I do, but I'm just saying, I don't think guys would be drawn to that over women.
2: Are you coming out?
1: What? What are you saying?
2: Of course guys like that movie. You like that movie. You're a guy.
1: Oh, yeah, I like that movie. I'm just saying, I don't think they would be as drawn to When Harry Met Sally as they would to, like, Jerry Maguire. And, you know, whatever. I was just trying to say a simple thing. I think it's a movie that checks all the boxes, even for guys. Both of those movies. That's all I was trying to
2: say. It does not check the box of being a good movie.
1: Ramon in Bucks County. Hey, what's up?
17: Hey, what's going on, guys? Hey, I love you guys, man. I listen to you guys every day.
2: Thank you, Ramon.
1: Appreciate it.
2: Thank you.
17: Guys are awesome. Yes. Everybody, you know, Lou and Michelle and Judy and Dennis, everybody. You guys are the best.
1: Thank you.
17: But two great movies. I'm going to be honest. I don't care. I'm from Bucks County.
1: Yeah.
17: I'm from Philly, but I live in Bensalem.
1: Yeah.
17: I cried on both of these movies. I do not care.
1: Okay.
17: I Love You, Man, with Paul Rudd.
2: Oh, yes.
1: Totes McGoats.
17: It's a comedy.
1: Totes McGoats.
17: Yeah, it's like a newly engaged man who goes on a quest to find a male best star man.
1: Yes.
17: I cried on that movie.
1: Yeah.
17: And the second one is definitely Maybe with Ryan Reynolds. It's about a divorced guy that he. I don't want to give it away, but the ending is awesome because he's trying to teach his daughter like how he had to go through all of his relationships to find out how he got to be divorced. And it's a twist, it's a plot twist, but I don't want to ruin it for you guys.
1: I never even heard of this one. I got to look into that one. Called, definitely maybe.
2: No, this
17: came out in 2008. Came out in 2008, Ryan Reynolds. Starring Ryan Reynolds. It's awesome.
1: All right, I'm going to look into this. Thank you. That's a good one.
2: Little Miss Sunshine. Abigail Breslin was the daughter in that movie. Oh, that was a big one.
1: Mm-hmm.
2: Yeah. Strong recommend. I also do love I Love You Man. I think I saw that one in theaters. I think I might have sneaked into that one in theaters. Ramon, thank you for calling New Jersey 101.5. Will we pass the nice thoughts along to Dennis and Judy and Lou Michelle?
1: Joe in Voorhees. How you doing, Joe?
18: Hi, good afternoon. Thank you for taking my call. Mm-hmm. If I could just start one quick thing. Kylie, my daughter is a massive fan of yours, and she's been dying to like say hello and talk to you for a moment.
2: Oh, what's her name?
18: And she's sitting right here next to me. Samantha.
2: Samantha, hi. Hi. Hey, Samantha.
19: Hi.
2: Any plans this weekend? What
19: yes.
2: movies are you watching?
19: I'm not really a movie watcher, but I do know that my parents are, and they watch a lot of movies constantly.
2: Okay. Get them to make you watch When Harry Met Sally. It's a really fun movie.
18: Great movie. Well, I got two. One my wife thought of was You've Got Mail.
2: Mm.
18: And one of my personal favorites, For a Wedding and a Funeral.
2: Oh.
18: That's
2: you took a turn. You took movie. A turn here.
18: Yes, but
1: how old is Samantha?
19: I'm 16.
2: Okay, definitely old enough for When Harry Met Sally.
1: Okay, maybe that's old enough. Yeah. I don't know, but just be careful. Be mindful.
18: She's seen Animal House.
1: Yeah.
18: Wait, Jeff. She's seen Animal House. She loves Airplane, Smokey and the Bandit.
1: Okay.
18: You know, I don't hold back.
1: Okay, so do you remember the opening scene in Four Weddings and a Funeral? How a certain word is said repeatedly because he wakes up late.
2: Let's not say it. Let's not say
1: it. We're not going to say the word, but I was just going to say, but yeah, that's up to you. I mean, 15, I'm sure she's heard the word. Okay. All right. Enough said.
18: Thank you guys so much. Have a great weekend. Stay safe.
2: You guys too. Joe, Samantha, thank you so much for calling New Jersey 101.5. Have a great weekend. Stay safe in the rain.
1: You're Samantha's hero. That's cute. That's cool.
2: I think she might be my hero. She's already seen Airplane.
1: Yeah, really. She's way ahead of you. She's way ahead of you in pop culture, right?
2: Robert, I didn't want to say it, but if you're going to
1: calling you right out.
2: Robert in Quakertown, you're on New Jersey 101.5.
20: Oh, you guys took my phone call again.
1: Hey.
2: Yeah, we'll decide if we regret it this time.
1: Just don't mention the hot dogs.
20: I was like, are you guys going to take my phone call or not?
1: Yes, of course.
20: I was worried.
2: So, we do have you label as Robert B. Diligent.
20: Or Rob Hot Dog Water.
2: But kidding aside, do you have a movie recommendation for this weekend, Robert?
20: Coming to America.
2: Wait, the first one or the second one, which is also called Coming to America?
20: Only the first one.
2: Yeah, that's probably safe.
1: Oh, there was a romance line in that. But there was a romance line in that, right? Like, doesn't he, he's trying to woo some woman. Yeah, because I think of that more of a comedy, but that was a rom-com.
20: I know.
2: It's the com part of the rom-com.
1: Right.
20: Yeah, it's a rom-com. No violation. Now, hot dog water, violation.
1: You're right.
2: Don't be having those this weekend.
1: I can't remember the name of the restaurant in that movie. What was it?
2: Ooh.
20: Wait, what?
1: Wasn't it?
20: McDonald's?
1: Yeah, it was like a play on McDonald's.
20: Wasn't McDonald's. Okay.
1: It was not McDonald's, but it was almost like a ripoff.
2: McDowell's.
1: McDowell's.
2: Home
1: right.
2: of the Big Mick.
1: Right. That was the that
20: there
1: was
20: you
1: the gag.
20: The Big Mick.
1: The gag was that they were basically blatantly ripping them off, but were getting away with it. Right.
2: And in case it was not...
20: Did they make those hamburgers on the grill, or did they boil them?
1: Oh, they boiled them. No, I'm kidding.
2: In case it wasn't obvious, I just want to be clear. I did not know that off the top of my head. I did have to Google it. I don't want to come across like, ooh, I knew better than everyone. Robert, we want to get to other calls. Thank you for calling New Jersey 101.5. Have a great weekend.
1: From Colonia, Teddy is calling in. Hey, Teddy.
21: How about The Money Pit?
2: Ooh.
1: The Money Pit. It was about the relationship getting strained. There was a lot of slapstick in that movie, but it was about a young couple and the relationship getting strained over all the stress.
21: They broke up because the house was falling apart. And then if you remember, the guy that was trying to get back with her was also the guy that was in Die Hard with the blonde hair, the brother that
2: Carl?
21: Bruce Willis killed. Yes.
1: I'm lost with that. I don't know that.
2: I just watched a Die Hard movie last night.
1: Oh, really? Oh, did you?
21: I know Kylie likes Die Hard, but that was the brother that Bruce Willis, I think Carl, you said it was his name.
2: Yeah, Carl and with the long blonde hair.
21: He tried getting back with the Shelley Long in the Money Pit because they both played in a orchestra together, and mm-hmm. that's how they met. And then he met Tom Hanks. Well, she met Tom Hanks.
2: Shelley Long, Tom Hanks, and Carl, the trifecta.
1: Yeah, there you go.
2: Teddy, thank you for calling New Jersey 101.5. I've never seen it, and I did not know that Carl was in that. That is a

0: enough to convince me.
1: Bob in Williamstown. Hi, you're on New Jersey 101.5.
2: Hey, guys. How you doing?
1: Hey, we're okay.
2: You want a good romantic movie is Return to Me.
1: Well,
2: Minnie Driver, and I can't think of his first name. The last name is Duchovny.
0: Oh, David Duchovny.
1: David Duchovny. Yeah, that's got to be him.
2: Yeah. Excellent movie. Yeah, it's about David Duchovny. His wife dies in a car accident, and she's a donor, and the heart goes to the Minnie Driver. But Minnie Driver don't know that it's David Duchovny's wife.
1: Later
2: on they meet, and it's really good. And then they meet up and they start dating, but the whole time. David Duchovny has no idea, and then he finds out, and it's really a good.
1: So
2: really
1: it's more romance.
2: Really
1: it's not really
2: movie.
1: A comedy, then. It's just a pure romantic movie, right?
2: It's got comedy in it. What's the name is in it?
0: It's got Jim Belushi.
2: Carol O'Connor is in it. Archie Bunker, he's in it. Yeah. It's a great movie.
1: I don't think of heart transplants with comedy, but hey, I didn't see the movie, so there you go.
0: 7 out of 10 on IMDb and a stacked cast.
1: Right,
0: Bob,
1: hey,
0: thank you for calling New Jersey 101.5.
1: Coming up, we're going to have news at the top of the hour. We have our end of the week game coming up for some lottery tickets you can win. Also, we have another cash code, and coming up in just a couple of minutes, if you have not heard us talk about it yet, we'll give our thoughts on the resignation of the lieutenant governor today. And it's 4:48. Here's fast traffic.
3: 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We'll start with the Parkway southbound. It is a 2-hour delay, exit 136 to exit 132. That's where just the far left lane is squeezing past an overturned vehicle. The right four lanes are all blocked. Then the Parkway southbound is jamming into exit 82. That's because in Toms River, Route 37 westbound is closed from 166 into Hospital Drive for a down pole and wires. Northbound Parkway, pretty heavy as well, from exit 138 to 151. 78 westbound, that's bumper to bumper, exit 33 to exit 29, a crash there taking out the left lane. And then the Turnpike southbound, both the eastern and western spurs seeing delays of about 15 to 20 minutes. Leaving New Jersey, GWB is about a 15-minute delay both levels. Lincoln Tunnel's 10 to 15. Holland Tunnel, it's about 15 minutes from the Turnpike, but up to 30 minutes from routes 1 and 9. 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Details. I'm Brendan Joseph, New Jersey Traffic North.
4: Janelle Crispin, New Jersey Traffic South. Getting even busier on the Turnpike southbound, pretty much from exit 3 past exit 4 and down to exit 5. We have some southbound slowdowns and southbound slowdowns on 295 as well, between Route 38, exit 40, down to Route 70, exit 34. And then southbound from exit 29 down to 26, Route 42 is heavy. Looks like 42 still a bit slow, coming off the Walt Whitman Bridge down to 295, and 42 heavy into 55. 55 is heavy into 42, and 73 northbound Cooper Road up to Dutchtown Road in Berlin Township. Emergency maintenance. The right lane is blocked out. Traffic every 15 minutes from the Earth Treasures Fine Jewelers Traffic Desk. I'm Janelle Crispin on New Jersey 101.5.
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5: New Jersey 101.5 instant weather. Here we go. Our nor'easter coastal storm system arrives tonight. Rain will fill in from east to west, and the wind will start to ramp up. Nothing crazy to start. Overnight low temperatures will fall into the mid-50s, and then tomorrow morning we're going to see some heavy rain fill in. The wind will start to get gusty, 40, 60 miles an hour, with the strongest along the coast. Coastal flooding and rough surf an ever-present concern this weekend. It's still going to be wet and windy on Sunday. Storm doesn't exit and really wind down until Monday morning. Be careful. Be safe out there. We'll continue to keep you updated. 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
0: Seabright, 68. Morristown is also 68. Red Bank, 66. 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
1: New Jersey 101.5. We're going to have a check in the news just a few minutes from now, and we have another cash code coming up. Also, next hour, we're going to be giving away some lottery tickets. We're going to be doing our end of the week game. We're going to play round of Name 5.
0: We're just giving away money next hour.
1: Yes, we're in a giving mood today. So, speaking of giving, the lieutenant governor has given a resignation. Now, this story, after it was brewing for a few weeks with an investigation that the public didn't know was going on for months, and it all came overnight. It was after we were off the air last night that it came out, the report on Dale Caldwell about inappropriate behavior and sexual harassment. And misconduct. It came out last night, overnight. Governor Mikey Sherrill was calling for his resignation. Nobody knew what he was going to do at that point. He even today, it was coming out, in reaction to this, And at first I thought, well, he's not going to resign because of what he's saying. He was trying to play the race card. He was saying that he's troubled by the accusation. He's claiming it wasn't true. And he says, as the first single black man to serve at this level in government, I suspect that there will be other false accusations or rumors in the future. And he says, these false accusations, especially against people of color, seem to be commonplace. I don't think this had anything to do with race. I think that's sad. And I think it's almost like a slap in the face to true racism.
0: Agreed.
1: So, yeah, I think that was poor form. But he has resigned. He has resigned. And we have a recording of this earlier. We actually have a recording of a hot mic. They didn't realize it was on. It was inside Lieutenant Governor Caldwell's office when he was actually telling Mikey Sherrill that he was resigning. And we have that actual recording right now.
14: This has got to be the saddest day of my life. I called you here today for a bit of bad news.
1: Good news as far as she's concerned.
14: I won't be able to see you anymore because of my obligations and the ties that you have.
1: Yeah, and the word of witnesses.
14: We've been meeting here every day. And since this is our last day together, I want to hold you.
1: Oh, no, no. Dale.
0: Don't do that.
14: Just one more time.
1: No, Dale.
0: No, don't do that. Don't do that.
1: Oh, the pants are coming off.
14: When you turn and walk away.
1: God.
14: Don't look back.
1: Put your shirt on, Dale.
0: Don't look at her walking away.
14: I want to remember you. Just like this.
1: Oh, my God.
14: Let's just kiss.
1: No!
14: And say goodbye.
0: Bad. Bad boy. Bad man.
1: This is the problem to begin with. Oh, my God.
0: To meet you. Read the room, Dale.
1: Wow, for God's sake. You know, this, honestly, this is probably for the better. This was probably for the better. Yeah.
0: I guess only time will tell.
1: Why do some guys just feel like everybody wants them? What is up with that? I don't get it.
0: Great cue.
1: Oh, I don't get it. All right, anyway, we got our end of the week game coming up. We've got our $25,000 at work payday cash code coming up at 20 minutes after the hour, and news is straight ahead. New Jersey, 101.5.
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15: It's 68 degrees at 5 o'clock. I'm Erin Vogt. After being accused of repeated violations of state policy, Lieutenant Governor Dale Caldwell has resigned as of this afternoon. Governor Mikey Sherrill last night called for his resignation after report findings of an independent investigation that launched in May. Caldwell has denied wrongdoing. Announcing the update, Sherrill said public servants are held to the highest standards.
16: The report documents serious, repeated violations of state policy, including ethical lapses and a substantiated finding of sexual harassment.
15: Mike Erasmussen, director of the Rebovich Institute for New Jersey Politics at Rider University, previously told us that while the governor could not simply fire another elected constitutional officer, she could strip his office of responsibilities, staff, and a budget. Eric Scott will be covering the latest developments on A Jersey Thing coming up next hour. New Jersey news brought to you by Downtown Slime, the messiest fun in town, now open in downtown Freehold. Come make your very own one-of-a-kind slime on South Street in downtown Freehold and online at downtownslimefreehold.com. New Jersey's been prepping for its first nor'easter of the new fall season. Jersey Shore community is bracing for the biggest impact, with the full moon creating higher than normal tides.
17: Waves are pounding the Jersey shoreline, and lifeguards are keeping folks out of the water because of the extremely rough surf. Even Danny LaVecchia's fishing boat cannot go out of Atlantic City.
18: It's dangerous to fish in this weather. The dredges don't work. They don't tend bottom. We can't catch the clams, and it does get dangerous.
17: Officials and residents are preparing for a storm that could cause coastal flooding, beach erosion, and power outages. Officials are concerned about Back Bay water spilling into the streets over the next few days. In New Jersey, I'm Scott Pringle.
15: And of course, Chief Meteorologist Dan Zara will have the latest coming up. Now, the Ace Home Improvement Business Report. Stocks end the week a bit higher. Wall Street closed higher to wrap up a positive week overall. Stocks rallied as oil prices eased and Treasury yields pulled back. On Wall Street, the Dow was up 496 points at 51,846. 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The complete New Jersey 101.5 forecast is coming up now. New Jersey Fast Traffic.
3: We're still dealing with some massive delays out there. Let's go to the Parkway southbound. It is a 2-hour delay to get from exit 136 to exit 132.

0: traveling southbound the James Fenimore Cooper service area down to Route 73, exit 4, and on down towards exit 3, some slow spots as well. And 295 southbound exit 40 down to Route 70, exit 34 is heavy. Exit 29 down to Route 42, exit 26, some extra volume as well. And 42 still heavy coming off the Walt Whitman Bridge, southbound into 295 and northbound a bit heavy into 55. And it looks like 73 northbound Cooper Road up to Dutchtown Road in Berlin Township. Emergency maintenance, the right lane is closed, and leaving New Jersey, it's a bit heavy at the Ben Franklin. Traffic every 15 minutes. I'm Janelle Crispin on New Jersey 101.5.
1: New Jersey 101.5 instant weather. Remember, for a full rundown of the forecast and continuing coverage of this weekend's coastal storm nor'easter, check out my weather blog at nj1015.com. 1.5 to 4+ inches of rain. That's from west to east, the coast getting hit the worst. Also, wind gusts 60 plus miles an hour for the Jersey Shore, 40 plus miles an hour inland. That's pretty strong. 2 to 3 feet of storm surge causing moderate coastal flooding and some big waves battering the beaches too. Our storm really arrives tonight as rain fills in from east to west. The wind ramps up overnight as well. Low temperatures fall into the mid-50s. We're stuck in the 50s this weekend. Periods of rain heavy at times with gusty winds, strongest along the coast. Coastal flooding and rough surf will continue to be concerns as well. The storm will start to pull away late Sunday into Monday morning. Showers may linger for a bit Monday. We'll see slow clearing. Sun comes out and temperatures warm up through the middle of next week. From the Edison Heating and Cooling Weather Desk, I'm Chief Meteorologist Dan Zarrow.
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6: New Jersey Chime. Time is 5:11 on this Friday evening. We are Jeff Dominski and Kylie Moore playing our end of the week game. I'm Kylie Moore.
7: And I'm Jeff Dominski. We're going to be playing Name 5. And we have New Jersey lottery tickets to give. We have a bunch of New Jersey scratch-offs with a little Name 5. That's right. All you cool hep cats out there, welcome to our little jazz club. All right, now, I also want to mention, in addition to this, I know it's confusing because we're just giving away everything. We may even give away Eric Scott's car if he's not looking.
6: He came out of the room. Let's go.
7: Yeah, he's not looking right now. No, but we do have another cash code coming up because, yes, it is our final for the week. $25,000 at work payday cash code. That's coming up in about 8-9 minutes or so.
6: And for the record, it will be me doing it if you have something in mind.
7: I have a challenge for you. Yes, I do.
6: Oh,
7: not
6: cool.
7: Going to tell you.
6: Not going to do it.
7: Right. But then it will all resume again on Monday with Bill Spadia in the morning in the 8 o'clock hour. All right. Oh. And speaking of Eric Scott, I already mentioned this, but yes, Jersey thing coming up, and he will be taking your phone calls about this crazy, only in New Jersey story, man, of a lieutenant governor and misconduct and sexual harassment allegations and an investigation and now the resignation. What a bonkers story. So that is coming up with Eric Scott. All right. Now we've got a 30-second clock. This is where I give you a category. Like, okay, let's do a practice round with Kylie.
6: No!
7: Yes.
6: Okay.
7: Let's do a practice round with Kylie. Ooh, let me make it a good one. I always give you an easy one.
6: I did not know this was coming.
7: Actually, you were an Animaniacs fan.
6: Yes.
7: So you will absolutely get this. So for you, this would be easy.
6: Okay.
7: In 30 seconds, name 5 state capitals. Go.
6: Baton Rouge, Louisiana, Indianapolis, Indiana, and Columbus is the capital of Ohio. There's Montgomery, Alabama, south of Helena, Montana, then state of Colorado, under Boise, Idaho. Texas has Austin, then we go north to Massachusetts, Boston, Albany, New York, Tallahassee, Florida, Washington, D.C.
7: She can
6: did
7: only.
6: Did I do it? Did I do it?
7: She. Oh, yes, you more than did it. She can only do it if she sings it, though. So, like, if you asked her for,
6: here's Honolulu, Hawaii is a joint.
7: I was going to say, like, if you asked her for, like, you know, Tennessee, she'd have to go through the whole song before
6: Nashville.
7: She gets there. Well, okay. But that's the idea. Now, the way we're going to do this is I will read the category once, and I'll let your mind start to think, and then I will repeat the category, and then I will say go. Only once go is heard should you start naming things, and that is when the clock starts.
6: The 30-second buzzer.
7: Right.

0: Mm-hmm. So we give you, like, you know, a little thinking room here. Now, some of these are a little bit more subjective. Others of them are more black and white. But it'll just be, you know, whatever you got. All right, so let's start at 1-800-283-101.5. We have Patty in Colonia calling in. Hello, Patty.
1: Hi, how are you? Happy Friday.
2: Happy Friday, Patty.
0: Happy Friday to you. Okay, now, this one you could kind of call it more subjective because what might be annoying or stupid-looking to one person might not be to another. Mm. So just think, like, what might annoy anybody, okay? We need you to name, think about all the cars you see on the road every day and some of those stupid things that you see on cars. Name five annoying things that people put on their vehicles. I'm going to read it again. Start thinking. Name five annoying things that people put on their vehicles. Go.
1: Bumper stickers, the eyelashes on the headlights, antlers at Christmas time, fuzzy dice, the little ducks in the Jeep that they put on the whatever you call it, the dashboard. Flags that are waving and obstruct your view, things hanging from the
2: Patty, to be clear, you already won.
0: Yeah.
2: Don't let the buzzer discriminate you.
0: Yeah, you're a winner.
2: We just wanted to see how far you could go.
0: Right. We just sometimes like...
2: And you never mentioned that I could hear. Maybe I'm misremembering. You never said truck nuts.
1: I didn't know what they were called, quite honestly. The things that hang down from, like, the hitch in the back, right?
0: Yeah, that's what they're called.
2: Honestly, that's
0: God.
2: Like,
1: yeah, I didn't know what they were called. I pictured them, yeah. But I didn't know what to call them.
0: That's what they're called.
2: But what before, you said was the ladylike way of putting it.
0: But before we give away Eric Scott's car, we'll take those off. Don't worry. Yeah.
1: Terrific. Thank you.
0: I thought for sure you were going to say a baby on board sign. I don't think you did.
2: I saw one of those today.
1: Yeah, I'm not a fan of those. Or what's the other thing? The red reflector thing that identifies probationary drivers or something? I don't know.
2: Oh, the Kylie's Law.
0: That's actually a good one.
2: Honestly, I totally would have taken that.
0: Yeah, absolutely.
2: Because of name alone.
0: Absolutely.
2: You know what? Doesn't matter. Patty, you won. Hang tight. Talk to Charlie. You are a winner. You're going to get the NJ lottery tickets.
0: Excellent.
2: Excellent.
0: You feel like you just played that round, don't you?
2: I really do. I get so nervous playing this game.
0: You want people to win. I get it.
2: Jennifer in Philly, you're on New Jersey 101.5.
3: Hello, how you doing?
2: Hey, Jen, we're good.
0: Hey, Jennifer.
3: Good.
0: Okay. Name five things that you should never say to a police officer. Think about this. Uh-huh. Okay. Now, without cursing, obviously.
2: Thank you.
0: Name five things that you should never say to a police officer. Go.
3: I'm out on parole. I have a gun in my glove compartment.
2: Oh, good.
3: My license is expired. I have tickets. I have unpaid tickets. I'm going to pick up an illegal immigrant. I have to go to the bathroom. I can't stop. I can't read.
0: Can't read. What?
2: Okay, you won. We're just trying to see how creative you were.
0: Yeah.
2: And nowhere do you ever get to, like, I've been drinking.
3: I was just gonna say that.
0: Yeah.
2: I'm going to pick up an illegal immigrant.
0: I love, yeah. I don't know why that one floored me, but it's like just like you randomly tell a guy, hey, where are you going to tonight? Oh, I'm picking up an illegal immigrant.
2: Full disclosure.
0: You got me, officer.
2: Me and Jose are going to go.
0: Oh, my God.
2: Jennifer, most importantly, you are a winner. Congratulations. Thank you for calling New Jersey 101.5. Charlie's going to talk to you. Have a great weekend.
0: I have a gun. Well, actually,
2: I'm going to be blunt about this one.
0: Actually, you know, if you have a carry permit, yes, you actually should tell the officer, but you have to tell him in a very specific manner.
2: Yeah, but that's not fun, Jeff.
0: No. I know. I'm just saying.
2: Those out there.
0: A little PSA. Yeah, okay. Yeah. All right, we'll take more of your calls. We're doing our end of the week game. We're playing Name 5 at 1-800-283-101.5.
2: 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It's 519. Here's fast traffic.
4: 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We'll start with the Parkway southbound. It's crawling but getting a tiny bit better. Exit 139 to 132. The overturned vehicle moved into just the right lanes. The left lanes are getting by, but it's still about an hour delay. Then the Parkway southbound jams exit 98 to exit 82. That's because the off-ramp to exit 82 is blocked. That's because in Toms River, Route 37 westbound remains closed. 166 to Hospital Drive because of a downed pole and wires. 78 westbound, that's crawling exit 36 to exit 29 with a crash taking out the left lane. Turnpike southbound, both the eastern and western spur, seeing delays of about 15 minutes. And now a crash in Elizabeth. 81 southbound, right around the turnpike. You're going to see one lane blocked there. Leaving New Jersey, for the GWB, it's 10 to 15 minutes, upper and lower level. Lincoln Tunnel's 10 to 15. Holland Tunnel's about 20 to 30 from either approach. 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I'm Brendan Joseph. Jersey Traffic North.
5: Crispin, New Jersey Traffic South. We have some slow spots on the turnpike traveling southbound into exit 4 for Route 73. Down to pretty much exit 3, we have some slow spots. 295 southbound, some heavy traffic. Exit 40, Route 38, down to exit 34, Route 70. And then southbound, exit 29, down to Route 42. Exit 26 is a bit slow. Pretty heavy on 42 coming off the Walt Whitman Bridge down to 295. And then it looks like at the Walt Whitman Bridge leaving New Jersey, some extra company also at the and Franklin, and 73 northbound Cooper Road up to Dutchtown Road in Berlin Township. Emergency maintenance, the right lane is blocked. Next report in 15 minutes from the Earth Treasures Fine Jewelers Traffic Desk. I'm Chanel Crispin on New Jersey, 101.5.
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6: New Jersey 101.5 instant weather. Here we go. Our nor'easter coastal storm system arrives tonight. Rain will fill in from east to west, and the wind will start to ramp up. Nothing crazy to start. Overnight low temperatures will fall into the mid-50s, and then tomorrow morning we're going to see some heavy rain fill in. The wind will start to get gusty, 40, 60 miles an hour, with the strongest along the coast. Coastal flooding and rough surf an ever-present concern this weekend. It's still going to be wet and windy on Sunday. Storm doesn't exit and really wind down until Monday morning. Be careful, be safe out there. We'll continue to keep you updated. From the Edison Heating and Cooling Weather Desk, I'm Chief Meteorologist Dan Zarrow.
2: In Atlantic City, it's 65 degrees. Cherry Hill, 71. Rahway, 69. Fast traffic and instant weather every 15 minutes on New Jersey 101.5. 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
0: Kylie has it this hour, but Kylie, I challenge you, and this is by a listener request by a gentleman by the name of Rob, who had called in the other day.
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0: He would like to hear one of us try a Kermit the Frog.
2: Yay!
0: So I thought we would gender bend Kermit, and I challenge you to do the cash code as Kermit.
2: Why are there so many songs about cash codes? 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
6: 526. Yep. We've talked about it a couple times today, and we've maybe made a joke or two as well. The resignation of the stunning turn of events with the Lieutenant Governor, Dale Caldwell. This will be part of the discussion in a Jersey thing. That is coming up with Eric Scott at 6 o'clock. Right now, we're giving away some lottery tickets. We're doing a little name five. Let's go back to the phones. Mary Ann in Springfield, hello. How are you?
14: Hello. How are you?
6: Good, good, good, good, good. All right, so you feeling lucky, punk?
14: Oh, yeah.
6: Okay. All right. Could you tell me, think about this.
14: Okay.
6: Could you come up with five things that might make someone a bad kisser?
2: And he will repeat this for you, so you have a second to think about it.
6: Yeah, start thinking about this. Five things that could make someone a bad kisser. Go.
14: Okay, they drool. They have a fever blister. They have bad breath.
6: Mm-hmm.
14: They have terrible teeth.
6: Mm-hmm. Just one more.
14: They have an ex-girlfriend. Ex-girlfriend?
0: I'm sorry.
2: Unfortunately, Marianne, the buzzer got you.
0: I'm sorry. But we
2: appreciate you calling New Jersey 101.5.
0: I'm sorry. No tongue mention. I thought for sure the tongue was going to be in play here, didn't you?
2: Agreed.
0: Right?
2: Especially before it has a girlfriend or boyfriend. But you know what? That wasn't a bad guess. It was just at the buzzer.
0: If you think like a guy, maybe hairy upper lip on the woman.
2: Oh, God.
0: Right?
2: If you think about a girl, they also might not want that. We don't always want to be stabbed by the facial hair.
0: Too much tongue, too little tongue.
2: Mm.
0: Dentures. What about dentures?
2: Oh, God.
0: What if you're kissing somebody and the dentures literally come out while you're kissing them? What then?
2: An ex of mine thought it was a move to chew gum while kissing.
0: Excuse me?
2: Before I had to be like, spit that out.
0: Oh, but that's disgusting.
2: That's a story for another day.
0: Yeah, okay. Let's go to Jay. Let's try to get another winner before news. Hey, Jay, what's up?
15: Hey, I'm crawling along beautiful Route 80 and beautiful Patterson.
2: Oh, lucky you.
0: Okay, could you name five governors of New Jersey? Simple as that. Think back over time, even if they were just brief. Could you name five governors of New Jersey? Go.
15: Mickey Sherrill, James Florio, Brendan Byrne, Christy Todd Whitman, the fat guy,
2: You got it. Come on.
15: I'll just say...
0: We'll accept it. I know who you're talking about.
15: Everybody... Yeah. Why am I blanking out on his name?
0: Chris Christie.
15: Chris Christie.
2: He's the same name twice. We'll allow it.
0: I feel bad. As somebody who also has a weight problem, I feel bad accepting it. But everybody knew damn well exactly
2: who all pictured it.
0: Yeah, I know.
15: Yeah, I was just picturing him on the beach, and I was blanking out on the name for a second.
0: And you know what? He once, so you're a winner, but Chris Christie himself has made jokes. He once went on one of the late night talk shows, and he pulls a donut out from under his jacket.
2: Oh, is that Fallon?
0: And it may have been Fallon. I'm not sure which one it was, but he pulls a donut out, and everybody starts laughing, and he goes, I didn't know it was going to take so long to get out here.
2: I think it was Fallon. Jay, you are a winner. Congratulations. Talk to Charlie. He will get all of your info. You're going to get hooked up with NJ Lottery tickets.
0: It's so cruel.
2: Nary a mention of Phil Murphy.
0: Yeah, no Phil Murphy. Like, he didn't even exist, if only. Okay, 1-800-283-101.5.
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16: It's 68 degrees at 5:30. I'm Erin Vogt. New Jersey's lieutenant governor has resigned, as you've been hearing here, following sexual harassment allegations. Governor Mikey Sherrill announced the latest this afternoon, saying an independent probe found Dale Caldwell engaged in, quote, serious repeated violations of state policy. Caldwell still denies the accusations. His lawyer called the investigation one-sided. Like it or not, the use of AI is growing in the workplace. It's even being used to make hiring and firing decisions. State Senator Andrew Zwicker says when a decision changes your livelihood, it should be made by a human.
17: A person who weighs the context, who carries the experience, and who feels the consequence of every action. Fast is easy, but we're here today to fight for fair.
16: Zwicker has introduced the FAIR Act, which would set ground rules for AI in the workplace. And residents are bringing in yard furniture ahead of gusty winds and heavy rains. The shore is poised for the brunt of this weekend storm, with a coastal flood warning and high surf advisory continuing through at least tomorrow. Eight counties are under a state of emergency, as directed by the governor's office. And the latest event to be postponed, AC/DC's concert at MetLife Stadium, moved from tonight to next Friday, October 2nd. The complete New Jersey 101.5 forecast is coming up now. New Jersey Fast Traffic.
4: Still some big headaches on the roads. Let's go to the parkway. Southbound, it's a 30-minute delay to get from exit 139 to exit 132. The right lane there blocked by a crash. You get past that, another 30-minute delay from exit 90 down to exit 82. That's because the off-ramp to exit 82 is blocked. That's because through Toms River, 37 westbound remains closed from 166 to Hospital Drive with a down pole and wires. 78 westbound, bumper-to-bumper, exit 36 to exit 29. Crash there, taking out the left lane. Turnpike southbound, both the eastern and western spur seeing delays of of about 15 minutes. Northbound car and truck lanes crawling from exit 14 into the southern mixing bowl. Leaving New Jersey for the GWB, it's about a 10 to 15 minute delay, upper and lower level. Lincoln Tunnels, 10 to 15. Holland Tunnel, that's about 20 to 30 from either approach. I'm Brandon Joseph, Jersey Traffic North.
5: To know Chrisman, New Jersey traffic south. Starting off with a check of 42. Looks pretty heavy northbound from exit 10, Black Horse Pike up past 55, and then southbound into Green Tree Road in Washington Township. Some police activity blocking the left lane, and also some pockets of slow traffic on the turnpike southbound James Fenimore Cooper surface area out past exit 4, Route 73, down to exit 3. 295, some slow spots too. Southbound from exit 40 down to 34, and southbound exit 29 down to Route 42, exit 26. Is a bit heavy. We have some slow traffic leaving New Jersey at both the Ben Franklin and the Walt Whitman Bridges. Traffic every 15 minutes. I'm Janelle Crispin on New Jersey. What a 1.5.
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6: From the Town Square Weather Now Network, wind-driven rain and tidal waterways running high will make for a challenging weekend across New Jersey. Any outdoor plans or travel plans are in trouble. Here's what to expect. For tonight, rain will fill in from east to west and the wind will ramp up. Low temperatures drop into the mid-50s, and we're stuck in the 50s for the weekend. Periods of rain, heavy at times, gusty winds, strongest along the coast. We'll have the coastal flooding and rough surf concerns too. Storm will not exit until Monday morning. I'm Chief Meteorologist Dan Zarro.
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2: 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All you have to do, name 5 of whatever category Jeff gives you. You have 30 seconds. And we can, one of us can be a little more lenient.
0: Yeah, and we will hook you up with those tickets. All right, let's go to Steve in Lawrenceville. Steve, you're on New Jersey 101.5.
3: Happy Friday. Let's win some money.
2: Happy Friday, Steve.
0: All right. I hope you will. Now, I made sure that there are a lot of these. I hope you know your New Jersey towns fairly well.
2: Ooh.
0: Because we need you to come up with five New Jersey towns that start with the letter M, as in Mary. Now, think about it. I'm going to repeat this. Start thinking. Towns in New Jersey that start with the letter M, as in Mary. Go.
3: Mahwah, Manasquan, Montclair, Morristown, Manalapan, Marlton, Metuchen. Morris Plains, yes,
0: no,
3: of course. Morristown.
2: Don't mess with him.
0: No, I said Anna's in Nancy. I'm kidding. I'm kidding. You're a winner. Don't hang up.
2: Steve, you already had like 8 before Jeff said that.
0: you totally won.
2: Which is funny because my mind went totally blank. I was like Monroe, Minneltman.
0: There are so many.
2: And then, like, my brain shut down.
0: Yeah, I pulled up an alphabetical list, and I mean, like, yeah, I mean, I'm not going to sit here and read them all, but trust me. Manville, Margate, Middletown, Mine Hill, so many.
2: Yeah, all we need to know is, Steve, you are a winner. Hang tight. Charlie's going to get your info. Congratulations, and have a great weekend. Stay safe in the storm.
0: Thank God he didn't hang up when I joked that I said N.
2: Yeah, be careful, dude. People hang up.
0: No, that's why I immediately was like, no, I'm kidding.
2: No.
0: All right, we have Grace calling in Lakers. Hey, Grace, what's up?
2: Hi, Grace.
0: Up?
22: Hi, how are you?
2: Good.
0: We're good. Okay. This was just next on the list, but I swear, Grace, this is like so stupid simple. I will be shocked.
2: Don't put that pressure on her.
0: No, it's so. Okay, Grace, have you ever been to a McDonald's?
22: Yeah, I have.
0: Okay. Well, here you go. All we need you to do is name 5 McDonald's menu items. It's the easiest one. It was next on the list. Name 5 McDonald's menu items. Go.
22: All right. McChicken. Chicken McNugget. A double cheeseburger. Chicken Sam. Or I just said McChicken. Sprite. Big Mac. What else is there? There's Egg McMuffin.
0: McLiver.
22: There's,
0: say McLiver.
2: Ew, no.
22: McGriddle.
0: Say, Say Mick Escargot. Mick Come Escargot. On. Mick Cowbrain. Say Mick. Mick Cowbrain.
2: They discontinued that one, Jeff. They discontinued it. Okay, Grace.
0: No, you got it.
2: Grace, I know you and I are kindred spirits because the first like three that you named were all of my top three orders. McChicken, McNuggets,
22: that's all I'll
2: McDouble.
22: Really get from McDonald's without feeling like I'm going to die the next day.
2: The second you said McChicken, I was like, my girl.
0: No, you indeed are a winner. So
2: you are winning the NJ lottery tickets, Grace. Congratulations.
0: Yep, I hope you win some money. All right.
2: Let us know if you do.
0: All right, so if you want to play, call us 1-800-283-101.5. Just want to mention again that coming up at the top of the hour, we have talked about it several times today, but there's going to be a Jersey thing with Eric Scott, and he will be addressing the Lieutenant Governor scandal.
2: And he will be taking your calls on
0: mm-hmm.
2: it.
0: AJ on the Parkway, you're on New Jersey 101.5.
9: Hi, I've been on hold for so long, I'm going for Eric Scott's car.
0: Hey, I'm sorry. We have a lot of lines.
2: Hey, it's if not you could just, win it, that's a good prize.
0: We're sorry. It's not just one or two lines. We have a whole lot of, it's a whole phone bank here. Okay, you're next, though. Here we go.
9: All right. Let's do it.
0: Now, don't be shy about this. Just say it. Name five things that would be awkward to buy at a store. Now, think about this. It could be for various reasons. It could be because of, you know, medical reasons. It could be because of sexual reasons, awkward, whatever. But name five things that would be awkward to buy at a store. Go.
9: Condoms, contraceptives, bug spray, bed bug spray, head lice treatment, hemorrhoid cream, something because you have diarrhea, a pregnancy test, adult diapers. Yeah, adult diapers. Stuff because you have your period, you have a cold sore, what else? Deodorant because you smell really bad.
0: AJ?
9: Foot spray.
0: AJ?
9: Yeah.
2: That was incredible! That was incredible!
0: I have never been so turned on. Are you single?
2: Whoa!
9: I am!
0: Oh, you're my kind of girl. All right, no.
2: You reached double digits before we hit the 10-second remaining mark, AJ.
0: Yeah, that was epic. That was amazing.
9: Thank you.
0: Well done.
2: That got to the point where
9: it was worth my wait.
2: I like wanted to start to write down your number and be like, does she need help?
0: This woman's life is a mess.
2: But you know what? It doesn't matter. Whatever you need, you can pay for it if you win the NJ lottery.
0: No, you did exactly what you were supposed to do. That was
2: amazing. No, you are incredible and you are a winner, AJ. Congratulations. Thank you for calling New Jersey 101.5. Charlie's gonna hook you up.
0: Yeah, I like when she starts saying bug spray and then she pivoted because she was like, it's maybe not embarrassing enough. And I think she turned it into lice treatment.
2: Yes.
0: It's like, oh, that's perfect.
2: Because I don't know if you saw, because I keep like the number on my hands.
0: Yeah.
2: I started to put it up and I was like, I don't know about bug spray. She said that. And I was like, zoop.
0: Yeah.
2: right back up.
0: Right. I did notice that when it went to lice, you were like, boing.
2: Boink.
0: Speaking of embarrassing, Jackie in Hamilton, you're on New Jersey 101.5. Hey, Jackie.
11: Oh, hi, how are you?
2: Hey, we're good, Jackie. Happy Friday.
0: How you doing?
11: Yes, happy Friday.
0: Okay, now
11: trying to get out of all this traffic.
0: I'm sorry.
2: Good luck. Your lips to God's ears.
0: So now, Jackie, Halloween is coming up, right? You know how I'm trying to think how to describe this without giving you some of these answers, but you know how there are for like adults at adult parties. You know how they now make, not for kids, but they make like sexy Halloween costumes out of certain occupations, out of certain jobs. Do you know what I mean?
11: Right.
0: Do you know what I mean?
11: Yeah.
0: And it could be, and it could be for a guy. It could be for a guy, or it could be for a woman. Okay, either way. But can you name five jobs that they make sexy Halloween costumes out of? Can you come up with five jobs that they will turn into a sexy Halloween costume? And go.
11: Okay. Nurse, teacher, policeman, fireman. What else? An occupation. Did I say teacher?
2: You did.
0: You did.
11: A dentist.
14: Stripper.
6: Any more?
15: Anything else? They get it about anything? Oh my gosh.
14: Gynecologist?
15: Secretary.
0: Did he just? Did you just have somebody say gynecologist? Did somebody just say gynecologist? Boy, you don't want to see that when you have your legs in the stirrups.
2: I mean, you already had five.
0: Yeah, I mean, I think you said dentist. We'll take that. Yeah, we'll.

0: Take that. They honestly, and we would have been pretty liberal with that because these days they will turn anything into a sexy Halloween costume. I have literally seen UPS driver costumes that are supposed to be for dudes that are supposed to be like sexy.
1: Worker.
0: Yeah, exactly.
2: I would have accepted lumberjack. I mean, you can find anything nowadays. Jackie, congratulations. You and whoever suggested gynecologist, you are winners. Yeah, right. Thank you for calling New Jersey 101.5. Charlie's going to hook you guys up with the ticket info.
0: Hey, are you my 330? All right. Well,
2: just please let me know what's going on down there. This is all business.
0: Yeah, exactly. All right. We're doing name five on a Friday. 1-800-283-101.5.
2: It's 548. Here's fast traffic.
3: Still a busy afternoon on the Garden State roads. 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Let's go to the Parkway northbound this time. It's crawling exit 142 to 144. An hour delay there because of a crash. You're going to find one lane block. Southbound Parkway, jamming but getting better into exit 132. The crash that was there has been cleared. Then the Parkway southbound jams again, exit 90 to exit 82. That's because the off-ramp to exit 82 is blocked. That's because in Toms River, Route 37 westbound is closed from 166 into the Parkway because, just getting word that's been reopened. The earlier down Poland Wires there has been cleared, so those delays slowly getting better. 78 westbound, approaching exit 29, we've got a delay with a crash taking out the left lane. Turnpike southbound, eastern and western spur, both seeing delays of about 10 minutes. Northbound, pretty heavy in the car and truck lanes from exit 14 into the southern mixing bowl. Leaving New Jersey, for the GWB, it's about a 15-minute delay both floors. Lincoln Tunnels 10 to 15, Holland Tunnels up to 30 minutes from either approach. 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I'm Brendan Joseph, New Jersey Traffic North.
4: Janelle Crispin, New Jersey Traffic South. Double troubles on 73. First up, northbound into Broad Street in Palmyra. There's a crash. The right lane is blocked. And then 73 northbound Cooper Road up to Dutchtown Road. Emergency maintenance in Berlin Township. The right lane is closed. Now, on 42 northbound, north of exit 12, Lower Landing Road, very heavy traffic with reports of a crash. And southbound into Green Tree Road in Washington Township, some police activity has been cleared away. And it looks like 295 southbound, exit 40 down to 34, still some traffic. And then we have some southbound slowdowns, exits 29 down to 26. That's for Route 42. Slow leaving New Jersey at the Walt Whitman, a little heavy at the Ben Franklin. Traffic every 15 minutes. From the Earth Treasures Fine Jewelers Traffic Desk, I'm Janelle Crispin on New Jersey 101.5.
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5: New Jersey 101.5 instant weather. Here we go. Our nor'easter coastal storm system arrives tonight. Rain will fill in from east to west, and the wind will start to ramp up. Nothing crazy to start. Overnight low temperatures will fall into the mid-50s, and then tomorrow morning we're going to see some heavy rain fill in. The wind will start to get gusty, 40, 60 miles an hour, with the strongest along the coast. Coastal flooding and rough surf an ever-present concern this weekend. It's still going to be wet and windy on Sunday. Storm doesn't exit and really wind down until Monday morning. Be careful, be safe out there. We'll continue to keep you updated. 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
0: Margate 66, Trenton 69, Hillsborough also 69. 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
0: New Jersey, 101.5. All right, so we're in the home stretch. It's 5:56. We've got a quick look at news coming up and then Jersey Thing with Eric Scott. And Eric will be taking your phone calls about the Lieutenant Governor situation. The crazy escalated quickly overnight situation where Dale Caldwell has resigned. All right, let's get back to our game. We're giving away lottery tickets. 1-800-283-101.5.
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13: Hi.
2: Hey, Michelle.
0: Hey, Michelle.
13: How are you?
0: I'm good.
2: It's Friday, baby.
0: Okay, now, hopefully you can remember five of these. Do you remember Snow White and the Seven Dwarfs?
2: Ooh.
13: I do. I'm a teacher, so I know that story.
0: Okay. Well, here's all you need to do.
2: Hold it.
0: You don't have to do all seven. We need you to name five of the seven dwarfs.
13: Five of the seven dwarfs.
0: Yeah, and once again, name five, or all seven if you want to flex. Name five of the seven dwarfs and go.
13: Dopey, Doc, Sneezy, Sleepy. Who else is there? Dopey, Sleepy, Sneezy, Bashful, Happy,
0: wow,
13: Grumpy.
0: Got all seven. She got all seven. She did.
13: Special.
0: Special. Wait. Was that the eighth dwarf?
2: No, special or bashful? The
0: dwarf we keep in the attic and don't speak of. What? No, got it.
2: Obviously, Michelle, you won.
0: Yeah, you got it.
2: That was a perfect. Wait, what do you teach?
13: Special ed.
2: Oh, Oh, congratulations. I'm so glad that you won.
0: Hey,
13: thank you.
0: As the dad of two boys with autism, thank you for what you do. Thank you for what you do.
13: You are welcome. And I have a nephew who has autism as well. So
0: I feel like everybody knows somebody now.

0: So yeah. Hang tight. Charlie's going to get your info. You are a winner. Thank you for calling New Jersey 101.5, and thank you for all you do.
1: All right. Let's get another one on. Let's
0: all
1: go.
0: Right. Let's talk to Diego. Yep. Diego and Cherry Hill. Hi, you're on New Jersey 101.5.
2: Hey, how are you?
0: Good.
1: Hey, Diego. You much of a flyer?
2: A little bit.
1: Okay. Well, even if it's not from memory, just, you know, imagine things that could go wrong or be annoying. We need you to name five things that might be annoying when flying. They could be a little annoying, a lot annoying. Name five things that might be annoying when flying. Go.
2: Turbulence, baby screaming, people arguing next to you, some heavy person sitting halfway on your lap, a smelly person. Was that five?
1: Oh, that's five.
0: Was,
1: I just want to see what else can you do.
0: Exactly.
2: stewardess ignoring you, them running out of mimosas when you're ready to be on vacation.
0: Yeah.
1: Okay, now you left off the obvious. You left off the obvious. What about crashing? Like, that's, like,
2: wow,
1: I get so annoyed.
0: You went to mimosas before crashing,
1: I can't
0: Diego.
1: Tell you how many times I've been in a plane crash. That is so damn annoying. All right, Diego, you're a winner. You hang on and talk to Charlie.
0: Congratulations, Diego. Thank you for calling New Jersey 101.5. All right, we got to head out. Everyone,
1: yes,
0: have
1: we
0: a great
1: do.
0: Weekend.
1: Yep. The big story today, obviously, about Dale Caldwell, Lieutenant Governor no more, and Jersey thing with Eric Scott straight ahead with that. He will take your calls. 1-800-283-101.5.
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4: It's 68 degrees at 6 o'clock. I'm Erin Vogt. Governor Mike E. Sherrill today has accepted the resignation of the state's second in command. Lieutenant Governor Dale Caldwell stepping down after an investigation found repeated violations of state policy, including what the report says are substantiated findings of sexual harassment. Cheryl says there must be a culture change in Trenton.
5: We can no longer tolerate the culture of silence, sweeping things under the rug, or kicking cans down the road. New Jerseyans deserve fairness, and they deserve accountability.
4: Despite his resignation, Caldwell has denied the accusations against him. Cheryl could not simply fire Caldwell as lieutenant governor since he was elected to the position. Filling his separate role as acting secretary of state overseeing elections is the state's acting comptroller, who previously was the third ranking official in the state attorney general's office. The state emergency operations center is being activated for this messy weekend nor'easter with a state of emergency across eight New Jersey counties: Atlantic, Burlington, Cape May, Cumberland, Middlesex, Monmouth, Ocean, and Salem. The declaration clears the way for deploying resources and responding to storm-related emergencies with damaging winds, heavy rain, significant coastal flooding, and resulting beach erosion expected. Chief Meteorologist Dan Zero will have the latest coming up. And the U.S. State Department is ordering diplomats in its International Organizations Bureau to use the term superintelligence instead of artificial intelligence. Now the Guaranteed Service Business Report. Stocks rose to end the week. Mortgage rates are over 7% for the first time in nearly 2 years. According to data released by Freddie Mac, the average 30-year fixed mortgage rate went up to 7.03% this week. 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On Wall Street, the Dow was up 496 points at the close. The complete New Jersey 101.5 forecast is coming up. Now, New Jersey fast traffic.
6: It's still a busy evening on the Garden State roads. We'll start with the parkway heading northbound. It's an hour delay to get from exit 142 to 144. That's because of a crash taking out one lane. Southbound parkway heavy but getting better approaching exit 132. The crash there has been cleared. And then the parkway southbound heavy with volume exit 90 down to exit 82. Also getting better in Thomas River on 37 westbound. That's been reopened between route 166 and the parkway as an earlier down pull and wires there has been cleared. 78 westbound heavy volume approaching exit 29 with a crash in the left lane. And for the Turnpike southbound, both the eastern and western spur seeing delays of about 10 minutes. 295 southbound, that's heavy with volume exit 40 into exit 34. And in Berlin Township, 73 northbound's heavy Cooper Road to Dutchtown Road, the right lane blocked by maintenance. Leaving New Jersey, for the GWB, it's about a 15-minute delay both levels. Lincoln Tunnel's 15 to 20. Holland Tunnel's about 30 minutes from either approach. Next report in 15 minutes. I'm Brendan Joseph on New Jersey 101.5.
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0: Well, it is a Yacht Rock Friday, but what an extraordinary 24 hours in New Jersey politics. Tonight, Lieutenant Governor Dale Caldwell is out. Yesterday, Governor Mikey Sherrill released the findings of an investigation that concluded Caldwell repeatedly violated state policy. She gave the man that she personally chose as her running mate an ultimatum: resign by today. For a while, it looked like Caldwell might fight. He disputed the allegations. His lawyers attacked the investigation and its conclusions. This afternoon, that fight ended when Caldwell submitted his resignation. So tonight, we take a look at what happened and the questions that remain. Why did he resign? Was the investigation fair? What happens to the office of Lieutenant Governor now? After months of turmoil and cover-up surrounding the person she selected as her running mate, what does it mean for Governor Mikey Sherrill? We'll take your calls. David Wildstein, Micah Rasmussen will join us, and we want to hear from you. It's all coming up on A Jersey Thing.
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2: 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Join the conversation. New Jersey.

0: Hey, I'm Eric Scott. Welcome to A Jersey Thing. Unfortunately, we normally set aside some time on Friday to have some fun and give us a lighthearted look at the Garden State as we head into the weekend. We can't do that tonight. Less than 8 months after taking office, the Cheryl Caldwell partnership is over. And while Caldwell's resignation answers one enormous question, it doesn't answer all of them, because now we have to examine how we got here. David Wildstein with the New Jersey Globe broke this story first. And at that point, the public knew almost nothing about an investigation that had begun months earlier. David joins us now on A Jersey Thing. So, you know, David, when we first talked about this earlier in the week about what could potentially happen, I know you and I kind of went back and forth about what the future was going to be for Dale Caldwell. And the first question I really have for you is, why didn't he fight this?
1: I think he fought it a little bit, but, you know, this is not a great side for him to be on. And I don't think that he had any real support within the Democratic Party, nobody really advocating for him to fight. You know, he didn't come out of politics. He was he'd been a school board member in New Brunswick, but he was the president of a small college in Warren County, not a politician. And you saw today a whole bunch of black leaders, elected officials, faith leaders, they all said he needs to go.
0: Do you think Cheryl or the people around her made it clear what his life would look like if he refused? Because you and I talked about that, too, about the possibility that, you know, she could take his office staff, take his budget, take his office, you know, just basically he could remain lieutenant governor in name, but really not in function.
1: Yeah. And I mean, the answer is, of course she did.
0: Yeah.
1: She had to have. He was defiant as recently as last night. But there's, you know, who wants to go to work every day under those conditions, too, that we don't want you here? And we're not going to give you anything to do, and we're not, you know, we're not going to listen to you on policy. You know, the thing is, Eric, you know, a couple weeks from now, we'll have the midterm elections. Nobody's going to remember this.
0: Yeah.
1: And I think what you're seeing now is Republicans trying to say, well, okay, now it's over. Let's figure out how it started.
0: Well, and that's what I keep coming back to, right? Because I don't have any confidence that if you had not reported that this investigation was underway, that we might have ever heard anything about it. Because if you look at the report itself, there seems to be, or they delineate a pattern of what they believed was bad behavior.

0: behavior and then a re-education, and then bad behavior and a re-education. Do you have any confidence that if you hadn't brought this to light, that we would have ever heard about any of this?
1: You know, the answer is I hope so. You know, I mean, I'm not that good. And the reality is the investigation was going on. Somebody would have found out about it, or somehow the report would have been finished and brought to her, and she would have said, you know, you can't stay here. I mean, one of the things I heard over and over from people since that report came out is if he worked for a New Jersey business, they would have had to fire him based on what was in the report. And so the question really is, should the bar for a statewide elected official who is a heartbeat away from the governorship, should it be higher or lower than what a regular New Jersey employer would have had to face in an HR issue? Ultimately, that's all this was, Eric. It's an HR issue.
0: Yeah, we're talking with David Wildstein from the New Jersey Globe, who first broke the story about the investigation into Dale Caldwell. But, you know, so, and I'm not downplaying the allegations that were made against the lieutenant governor. And if he engaged in that behavior, then he certainly has to answer for it. And obviously, he's paid a very heavy price. But, you know, you could say that what, maybe he's a dirty old man? But if that is the standard for an elected official to be booted from office, we wouldn't have any legislators or other government officials working in government right now, David.
1: You know, my friend Loretta Weinberg, Senator Weinberg, you know, always said that this is the reason why women should hold elected office and the men should stay home because they don't have these problems. And we're still living in an era where this behavior isn't acceptable in the workplace. And it's not okay to say, you know, this is how it's always been.
0: Yeah,
1: and there's a lot of people doing that. Maybe this will be a wake up call to a lot of others who say, you know, crap, I can't act like this anymore. You know,
0: well,
1: a 66-year-old man isn't allowed to behave like a 66-year-old man. And that's okay. I don't have a lot of confidence in that, but, you know, you can hope.
0: Well, right. You can hope. I mean, I don't have a lot of confidence in that either. I mean, you and I have been doing this for a long time. We know.
1: And we've seen a lot worse, right?
0: We have seen a lot worse. Part of the thing that keeps striking me is that if this is the standard, well, the entire legislature should resign now.
1: Yeah, but, you know, you, and I mean literally you, have, you know, in your career, what have you buried? Two U.S. senators and a governor?
0: Yeah. Yeah.
1: And at least you knew who they were. I mean, there are a lot of people who listen to your show, who read my site, that are more concerned about what happened to Pete Genovese,
0: right,
1: than Dale Caldwell, because people are going to wake up, you know, tomorrow they're going to say the lieutenant governor, they're going to see the lieutenant governor resign, and they're going to go, oh, I didn't know we had a lieutenant governor.
0: Well, and that's the unfortunate thing, and part of why I feel bad a little bit for Dale Caldwell is that his introduction to the majority of the people in New Jersey was through this scandal, not through anything else that he had done or what he may have done in the future. All they know is that he was a dirty old man and he had to resign.
1: Yeah, or he's an alleged dirty old man.
0: Right.
1: To be fair, he thinks that he didn't get a fair report. You know, now you have to have confidence. You know, this is one of these places where, you know, maybe the knee-jerk reaction to people is, oh, Mikey Sherrill. I don't like Mikey Sherrill. This is no good. But she was a former assistant U.S. attorney, and she gets process. And she gets, you know, in this case, doing the right thing. And I think that still matters, too.
0: David Wildstein, New Jersey Globe, appreciate you, my friend, and all the work that you did. And I'm glad you brought this to light. I have no confidence that really it would have broken or been released voluntarily. It is 6:18. I have some thoughts about the fair, quote unquote, process. I'll talk about that coming up next on A Jersey Thing. Here's New Jersey Fast Traffic.
2: Still battling some big delays on the roads. 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The Parkway northbound, it is bumper to bumper, exit 142 to 144. About an hour delay because of a vehicle fire. Right two lanes are blocked, left lanes are squeezing by. Southbound Parkway pretty heavy. The Union tolls to exit 132. Heavy again, exit 89 to exit. 82. On 78 westbound, it's stop and go exit 36 to exit 29, where a crash has the left lane blocked. And for the turnpike southbound, both the eastern and western spur, delays of about 10 to 15 minutes. Still some pretty heavy volume on 295 southbound, exit 40 to exit 34. And through Berlin Township, 73 is heavy both ways, Cooper Road to Dutchtown Road, with emergency maintenance. Leaving New Jersey, GWB, still seeing about a 15-minute delay upper and lower level. Lincoln Tunnels, 20 to 25. Holland Tunnels, 30 minutes from either approach. Going nowhere fast? 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
3: New Jersey 101.5 instant weather. Here we go. Our nor'easter coastal storm system arrives tonight. Rain will fill in from east to west, and the wind will start to ramp up. Nothing crazy to start. Overnight low temperatures will fall into the mid-50s, and then tomorrow morning we're going to see some heavy rain fill in. The wind will start to get gusty, 40, 60 miles an hour, with the strongest along the coast. Coastal flooding and rough surf an ever-present concern this weekend. It's still going to be wet and windy on Sunday. Storm doesn't exit and really wind down until Monday morning. Be careful, be safe out there. We'll continue to keep you updated. From the Edison Heating and Cooling Weather Desk, I'm Chief Meteorologist Dan Zarrow.
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14: Anthropic is releasing a new AI model it claims is its safest yet. Here's Tammy Trujillo.
15: The company revealed its new Opus 5.5, which it says is a faster, cheaper version of its flagship Claude AI model. It also says it's the safest AI and is less likely to take actions that can't be undone or act outside the limits it was given, nor will it answer questions about hacking, biology, and AI research, or any requests that are flagged for misuse. Anthropic says Opus 5.5 will also cost 40% less to operate, with cheaper versions to be released in the next few weeks.
14: The hacking group Shiny Hunters says they've breached the FBI and stolen data on a large number of federal workers. The agency says it's investigating the claim. Reuters says that Shiny Hunters allegedly targeted the agency in response to a recent FBI announcement regarding the group's methods. And Apple reportedly is looking to develop a fitness tracker with no screen. Bloomberg says the company is still at the drawing board but wants to compete with Whoop. Tech Report, I'm Mark Mayfield.
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0: Look, if you want to comment on the Dale Caldwell investigation, I am happy to take your call at 1-800-283-1015, or you can drop me a comment on the app chat. But as everybody on social media now is starting to applaud Mikey Sherrill for taking decisive action, I want to focus on a couple of critical points in this scandal. And we touched on it briefly when we talked to New Jersey Globe's David Wildstein, who originally broke the story. Mikey Sherrill handpicked Dale Caldwell as her running mate and praised his service and being a voice for the voiceless. Any running mate is typically subjected to stringent vetting. So either they didn't properly vet Caldwell, they vetted Caldwell and found no history of this type of behavior, or they vetted him and they found red flags, but dismissed them, and she chose him for her running mate anyway. Sherrill is not responsible for Caldwell's conduct. She is responsible for choosing him as her running mate. And either way, the decision to pick Caldwell to be on her ticket was hers and hers alone. There have been serious questions raised about the integrity of the investigation. And when Sherrill was asked about that at her press conference this afternoon, she couldn't even delineate the key points in that investigation. She kept saying, well, you really should read the investigation. It was very thorough. That was her default talking point. And the feckless New Jersey media wouldn't even follow up with a question. The other point that you need to understand is that Sherrill hid this scandal and the investigation. It is a really important point to clarify that she did not voluntarily reveal that her handpicked lieutenant governor was under investigation. The only reason this came to light was because the existence of the probe was leaked to the media. We subsequently learned that Sherrill covered up this scandal for months. And I'm sorry, there just is no reason to believe that Sherrill would have voluntarily said anything if the media hadn't broken the story. In fact, the report that Sherrill released shows that pattern of Caldwell being accused of alleged misconduct, then retrained. None of that was made public. If that was the pattern, what would lead you to believe that any of this would have been voluntarily disclosed by Sherrill? There are still questions about whether the process was fair. Now, look, a lot of you are going to criticize me because you think I'm defending Dale Caldwell and the Sherrill administration. To be clear, I do not agree with Dale Caldwell's politics. I don't believe the Sherrill Caldwell administration has been good for New Jersey. Despite being elected as the affordability candidates, their policies have resulted in higher taxes, higher utility bills, a further erosion of law and order, less safe communities for our families. The business climate is the worst in the nation. Since Sherrill became governor, nearly 13,000 jobs have been lost. More layoffs are coming. The continuation of Sherrill's existing policies will drive more people out of New Jersey and leave fewer opportunities for our children. But for nearly 40 years, you have relied on me to tell you the truth about government and politics and to help make sense of government policies that impact you and your families. And I'm telling you, something about this is wrong. Something doesn't smell right. I don't know the true motivation behind this. I don't know what game Mikey Sherrill is playing. I do know she's not telling you the truth. Now, I've been in communication with the former lieutenant governor. I really wanted Dale Caldwell to come on this program tonight to talk to you. He wanted to do it. I believe his lawyers prevented that from happening. But he asked that I share this message with you. The message is, I am very supportive of Governor Sherrill. However, the report is inaccurate and biased. I resigned not because of the specious report, but because I do not want to be a distraction to the good work the administration is focused on. I am grateful you saw through the nonsense. I hope that Dale will come on. And I hope he has the opportunity to tell his story. Because the narrative that is being controlled right now is one that I do not believe is truthful. We'll talk to Micah Rasmussen from the Rebovich Institute about what happens next in the Sherrill administration and if she can politically recover from that. That's coming up next on A Jersey Thing.
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16: It's 68 degrees at 6:30. I'm Erin Vogt. New Jersey's lieutenant governor has resigned after Governor Mikey Sherrill had given Lieutenant Governor Dale Caldwell an ultimatum last night that he resigned by Friday. A law firm hired by Sherrill issued a report accusing Caldwell of sexual harassment and ethics violations. Caldwell has denied any misconduct. State Senator Andrew Zwicker has introduced the FAIR Act in response to the rise of AI in the workplace. It would prohibit AI discrimination in decisions like hiring and firing, and it would stop employers from spying on workers when they're off the clock, as well as audits of AI systems.
17: Your boss can't act against you on mouse movement data alone. Your phone is yours. And if a machine flags you, you deserve an explanation and a human being with the power to overturn it.
16: He was joined by the AFL-CIO and Avengers Endgame Encore out in theaters this weekend. Also new, Primetime, Heart of the Beast, and DreamWorks Animation, Forgotten Island. The complete New Jersey 101.5 forecast is coming up now. New Jersey Fast Traffic.
2: We're dealing with some problems on the parkway. 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Let's go northbound on the parkway. First, approaching the Sinatra Service Plaza, there is a vehicle fire taking out the right lane. Then the parkway northbound, bumper to bumper, exit 139, exit 144, an hour delay. That's because of a different vehicle fire. Right three lanes are blocked, just the left lane's getting by. Southbound parkway's heavy, exit 89 to 82. There's a crash in Lakewood. 70 westbound is heavy, approaching New Hampshire Avenue. One lane there is blocked. And the Turnpike southbound eastern spur is still a 15-minute delay. The Lincoln Tunnel into exit at 15X. Through Union, 20-minute delay on 22 westbound to get from the parkway into Springfield Road. 42 northbound, that jams up from Blackwood-Clementon Road up to Route 41. A crash there is taking out the left lane. Leaving New Jersey for the GWB, we're still seeing about a 10 to 15-minute delay upper and lower level. Lincoln Tunnel's 15 to 20. Holland Tunnel's about 20 minutes from either approach. 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Next report in 15 minutes. I'm Brendan Joseph on New Jersey 101.5.
3: From the Town Square Weather Now Network, wind-driven rain and tidal waterways running high will make for a challenging weekend across New Jersey. Any outdoor plans or travel plans are in trouble. Here's what to expect. For tonight, rain will fill in from east to west and the wind will ramp up. Low temperatures drop into the mid-50s, and we're stuck in the 50s for the weekend. Periods of rain, heavy at times, gusty winds, strongest along the coast. We'll have the coastal flooding and rough surf concerns too. Storm will not exit until Monday morning. I'm Chief Meteorologist Dan Zarrow.
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0: 6:37. It is a Yacht Rock Friday. This is the time on Friday where we normally bring in our friend Joey Novick for Capital Chaos. But we are going to preempt that as we continue talking about Dale Caldwell's resignation. Governor Mikey Sherrill holding a news event earlier today announcing that he offered the resignation this afternoon and that she accepted. And I still have to tell you, there is something that just doesn't pass the smell test with this. Micah Rasmussen is the director of the Rebovich Institute for New Jersey Politics, and we've talked with him multiple times on A Jersey Thing about this. Micah, you've seen Jersey government from the inside. You've worked in administrations. You understand what happens when a scandal begins consuming the oxygen around everything else the governor is trying to accomplish. So tonight, Caldwell is gone. But the Caldwell problem doesn't necessarily disappear just with his resignation, does it?
20: No. You know, I think that the governor managed to avoid, by pressuring him to resign, she avoids a really messy, really embarrassing, really salacious impeachment trial. She ends the official saga. But you're right, the questions will go on. And the biggest one in my mind is, does she get credit for what she wants this to be about, which is I saw a problem and I dealt with it decisively and I convinced him to go, or does it become a question of her vetting and her decision, and did she overlook

0: something? Did she not talk to the right people? That's really going to be the question here going forward. I don't know that we're going to get a good answer to that. And really, given the level of attention that a lot of people pay to this, it may be, frankly, that I saw a problem and I dealt with it. But you're right. There are absolutely lingering questions.
1: Well, and that's the thing that I keep coming to, Micah Rasmussen with the Revovich Institute, because you've been involved in the vetting process, right? I mean, you cannot choose members of your administration without that vetting process. So what am I missing? Either they didn't properly vet him, they vetted him and found no history of this type of behavior, or they vetted him and found red flags, but chose him for the running mate anyway.
0: Yeah. So you know that there's something, I don't even know if this is what it's called anymore, but when you are talking about a government appointment, a high-ranking appointment, when we nominated the new colonel of the state police, they go through something called a four-way check, right? And the state police conduct that check, and it's financial, and it's criminal, and it's personal, and it's, you know, so they go through all the elements of your background. I don't know if anybody has ever done a background interview for somebody for federal work, for top secret clearance or for classified clearance. Those are the kinds of personal, you contact people from their background, from their childhood, you ask lots of questions. That's what's done when it's a government appointment. We really don't know when it comes to a campaign whether that's the same kind of process that somebody uses. We just really don't know what the process is. And unless the governor's willing to talk about the process, we won't know what process she followed. But it is a much, much, much deeper process when you're talking about a high-ranking government nomination that you go through. And, you know, these take time, and they are lengthy, and they're exhaustive. And, you know, the running joke is they talk to somebody from your second grade class.
1: Right.
0: You know, I mean, it's, yeah. Yeah.
1: I mean, I've participated in those. I'm sure you have as well. And, you know, they're very stringent. You would hope, wouldn't you, that if you are picking the person who is a heartbeat away from being governor, that you would go at least through the four-way, if not something even more intensive than that. But we don't know if that was the case here.
0: You do. You do hope that. And you hope that both for the purposes of the state, for the good of the state, because this is the person who's going to be the number two in state government, but you also hope that because this is the person you're leaning on to help get you over the finish line and win the election. So it's so much in your interest to do that. And I'm not here to say that that's not what happened. We don't know. But in at least one case, and I know you've talked about that one case, there's somebody at Centenary University who wanted to talk to the campaign, wanted to tell them what they knew about his tenure as president, and the campaign didn't wind up talking to them.
1: Ghosted him. Yeah, didn't have any of that conversation. You know, maybe it's too aggressive to call this a cover-up, but you and I also have talked about the fact that this was not information that was released by Mikey Sherrill voluntarily. If it had not been reported by David Wildstein, I don't know that we would have ever heard about this. Do you?
0: No, I don't think, I don't think we would have heard about it, certainly at the time we did. And here's, I'm going to try and give you the mindset, and I'm not going to tell you that her mindset is right or it's wrong.
1: Okay.
0: But let's remember that her legal experience, the governor's legal experience, comes from working in the U.S. Attorney's Office. And in the U.S. Attorney's Office, someone who's accused of something has a right to be investigated. They have a presumption of innocence. You conduct the investigation thoroughly. You don't reach conclusions. You don't try to pressure the investigators to do it on your timeline. You let them do their work. And I really do believe that that's what went on here. And while it's going on, in fairness to him, you're letting that play out and you're not disclosing things, right? But she certainly thought that there was not going to be pressure because it wasn't going to be leaked and she wasn't going to be under pressure. Once there was pressure to really disclose this because we knew about the investigation, then I think it all went haywire. Then I think her plans to just let it play out quietly and let it unfold, I think that all went up in smoke at that point.
1: So what is next for Mikey Sherrill? So when we first started this conversation, Micah, you talked about, you know, is she going to be able to control the narrative as a strong manager who found a problem and took decisive action? Or is she going to continue to be dogged about these questions of when did you know this? What did you know? How did you vet him? You know, she didn't really answer those questions at her press conference today.
0: No, and I'm going to say this with some trepidation, but I don't know that it's going to be the question that's on the minds of voters to ask about when they talk to her. I don't know that it's what she's going to hear when she's out on the trail. It's going to be questions, dogged questions from reporters. And of course, we know that at this moment, we don't have a strong, large press corps like we used to. We don't have as many people covering state government or the governor on a daily basis the way that we used to. And so I don't know how long they can keep it up or how many opportunities they'll have to ask her those questions. Or, you know, that's something that I guess remains to be determined. But I'm a little skeptical of, and it's not a reflection on the reporters who do this work at all. It's a reflection of how much she has gives them the opportunity to ask the questions and how much other news there is and, you know, when we're moving on to other big stories. And so I think it's a real question in my mind as to whether or not this stays front burner in the consciousness of New Jerseyans.
1: Well, I suspect that it probably won't, you know, and it's when we were hosting Ask the Governor here, you know, going back to Jim Florio times, I remember having conversations with staff and actually at one point, I think even with you, that even if there was scandal, you know, what's going to happen? You know, maybe we need to cancel the show. And I used to say, listen, you got one shot as a constituent to solve your problem with the top dog of the state. Nobody's asking about the scandal. They're asking about their pothole or the MVC or the problem they're having with insurance. That's what's on top of mind. So I think you're right, Mike. I think that something else will come up that will now dominate the headlines, and this will just kind of be forgotten.
0: Yeah, and the top line will be, again, she's got to hope. The top line is, I had a problem, like the voter registration thing, right? I had a problem. I found the problem. I identified the problem, and I dealt with it. And, you know, we'll see whether or not that's where voters are. I mean, you know, look, we said this when she was elected. Parties don't usually get three terms. She's now done that, and we're going to see whether her party gets a fourth term, which certainly has only happened once in New Jersey history in the 1960s and the 50s.
1: Yeah, and there's a long time between now and re-election.
0: Certainly, yeah. A lifetime.
1: Yeah,
0: lifetime.
1: In politics.
0: Even between now and the midterms, right? Midterms will be next year.
1: Correct, yeah. All right, Mike Rasmussen, I always appreciate your insight. Thank you so much for joining us on A Jersey Thing
0: tonight. Thank you, Eric.
1: I mean, that is the unfortunate reality. And I remember having this conversation at one point when, you know, even when things were bad with Jim McGreevy and prior to his resignation and talking to, you know, some of his staff, and they're like, well, you know, we don't want to bring him in because we don't want call after call after call about the scandal. And you know what? When he came in, nobody called about that. Chris Christie, during Bridgegate, when he sat right where I'm sitting right now in this studio, they were so worried that every phone call was going to be up about Bridgegate. We didn't get a single one of them. Why? Because people want to know, how can you help me have a better life? And I don't care about the scandal. Fix my pothole. I'll have some final thoughts about this and some further analysis. I don't want you, as a resident of this state or as a voter, to buy into that narrative that there is no culpability by Mikey Sherrill. She isn't responsible for Dale Caldwell's actions, but she is responsible for picking him as her number two. That's coming up next on A Jersey Thing. 6:48, here's New Jersey Fast Traffic.
2: We're still seeing some lingering delays on the Garden State roads. 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Let's start with the Parkway. Northbound, it's heavy around the Sinatra Service Plaza, where a vehicle fire has the right lane blocked. Then the Parkway northbound jamming up exit 139 to 144. A separate vehicle fire, that one takes out the right three lanes. On 70 westbound through Lakewood, it's heavy around New Hampshire Avenue with a crash taking out a lane. And on the Turnpike southbound, the Eastern Spur, pretty heavy from the Lincoln Tunnel into exit 15X. Through Linden, routes 1 and 9 southbound are heavy into Woodlawn Avenue with a disabled tractor. trailer in the center lane. 42 northbound, that jams Blackwood Clementon Road up to Route 41. Crash there, taking out the left lane. Leaving New Jersey for the GWB, still looking at about a 5 to 10 minute delay both levels. Lincoln Tunnels 15 to 20, Holland Tunnels 15 to 20 from either approach. 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You're in good hands with Allstate. Next report in 15 minutes from the Earth Treasures Fine Jewelers Traffic Desk. I'm Brendan Joseph on New Jersey 101.5.
3: New Jersey 101.5 instant weather. Here we go. Our nor'easter coastal storm system arrives tonight. Rain will fill in from east to west, and the wind will start to ramp up. Nothing crazy to start. Overnight low temperatures will fall into the mid-50s, and then tomorrow morning we're going to see some heavy rain fill in. The wind will start to get gusty, 40, 60 miles an hour, with the strongest along the coast. Coastal flooding and rough surf an ever-present concern this weekend. It's still going to be wet and windy on Sunday. Storm doesn't exit and really wind down until Monday morning. Be careful, be safe out there. We'll continue to keep you updated. From the Edison Heating and Cooling Weather Desk, I'm Chief Meteorologist Dan Zarrow.
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1: All right, it is 6:55 on a Yacht Rock Friday. If you have not downloaded the free New Jersey 101.5 mobile app, I would encourage you to do it now because we are looking at high tide coming in right now in New Jersey. It is whipping out with a wind now. The nor'easter is intensifying, and you could potentially lose power over the weekend, tonight or through the weekend. That app is going to keep you connected to our chief meteorologist, Dan Zero, and all of the information that you need to keep you safe. Normally, we keep things light on a Friday, and this was just too big a story not to really parse out and make sure that you really had the facts and the perspective behind it. And, you know, I always am amazed at how insightful and intelligent our audience is and your ability to kind of see through the BS, you know. And on the app chat, Susan in Mullica Hill says, how wasn't this vetted before? He worked for higher ed. Lawsuits are a dime a dozen. Even if they paid it off, it would be public record. You know, Tom and Brick, the next lieutenant governor, better be vetted 6 ways from Sunday. They cannot afford another surprise. Maria in Edison, I don't blame Cheryl for another person's behavior, but I do think she owes taxpayers a complete explanation of how her administration handled it. And that's what struck me as I was listening and watching her press conference today, how little she said. Her default was, you should read the report. It was very thorough. You should read the report. It was very thorough. I saw a problem. I took action. But didn't answer the questions. And, you know, to Michael Rasmussen and his point that we don't have the expansive press corps that we once had in New Jersey, that is true. And with that lack of a vibrant press corps goes institutional knowledge, goes perspective. You basically have the kitty corps that is covering the State House now, if they're even there. And then, you know, you have these feckless reporters coming in from New York and Philadelphia who only cross the river when they perceive that there is a big story in New Jersey, and they don't have the background. They come in with all their puffed up chests and their makeup and their hair done so that they can be on the camera at a big story, and they have absolutely no business trying to cover New Jersey. Chris in Cherry Hill on the app chat, the test now is whether the governor actually changes the culture she says she wants to change. I don't know what happens next. I do think that something else is going to come up. Something else is going to come up, and most people won't remember this. But at least for now, tonight, I want you to be able to cut through the talking points. Arm yourself with information. Understand that there's something else going on here. And as Bill and I have talked often on the morning show, if you look through the lens of, I want to be a player on the national stage, some of this stuff starts to make sense. Could we once have a governor in New Jersey who wants to be the governor of New Jersey and doesn't use this as a stepping stone into what's next. I can remember even talking to Jim McGreevy's treasurer at the time, jokingly saying, I'm not going to stop till we're signing dollar bills, meaning even McGreevy at that point had an opportunity or thought he did or a pathway to becoming a national candidate. So we're heading into a stormy weekend in New Jersey. The wind is picking up. The surf is getting rough. So is Trenton. Not exactly smooth sailing, we usually promise you on a Yacht Rock Friday. Dale Caldwell resigned. Governor Sherrill would probably like to see this entire controversy sail off into the sunset with him. But it doesn't work that way. Caldwell's resignation answers one question. He's no longer going to serve. It does not answer when the governor first learned there was a serious problem. It does not answer every question about how the investigation was conducted. It does not settle Caldwell's objections to the findings, and it certainly doesn't erase the fact that Mikey Sherrill personally selected him to be the running mate. Caldwell has paid the ultimate political price. The question for Sherrill is whether his resignation ends this storm or whether she's still sailing straight into it. Because governors don't get to control the weather, and they don't always get to control political storms either. What they can control is how they respond to them. Transparency matters. Accountability matters. Public trust matters. So tonight, Dale Caldwell is gone. The clouds are gathered outside, but we got the Yacht Rock turned up inside. EJ is going to keep you entertained tonight with New Jersey's favorite hits. But in Trenton, there's still some very rough seas ahead. And that's a Jersey thing.
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14: 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We're going to keep you updated on all the weather conditions this weekend and, of course, play Jersey's biggest hits. Here's Hall of Famer, just like Big Joe Whitney on New Jersey 101.5.

0: I want to dance with somebody. I want to be on the beach with somebody. Let's go down to the beach and watch those huge waves. My goodness. Big storm. New Jersey Chime Time, 7:05. Hi, it's EJ. Yes, you have the big storm rolling up the coast, the full moon tomorrow night, and lots of wind and lots of waves, and hopefully the tide not too high. We'll get the updated forecast in just a second. Right now, New Jersey, fast traffic.
1: A pair of problems on the Northbound Parkway. This report sponsored by Audible. Northbound Parkway, approaching the Frank Sinatra service area in Galloway Township, the right lane is blocked with a vehicle fire. Another vehicle fire northbound in Essex County, approaching exit 145, leaving only the left lane open. Delays all the way back to exit 138 in Kenilworth. 295 southbound near exit 23 in West Deptford. That's an accident. Just the right lane is squeezing by. And watch out for an accident on the turnpike southbound in the car lanes at exit 13 in Elizabeth. Audible makes traffic less of an annoyance and more of an opportunity for another chapter. 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Next report in 15 minutes. 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
6: New Jersey 101.5, instant weather, September nor'easter is going to bring rain and wind over the weekend with worst impacts at the shore, with winds gusting over 50 miles per hour and considerable coastal flooding and beach erosion. Windy tonight, some rain later on. Lows into the mid-50s, quite windy tomorrow with periods of rain, the high near 60. Windy and cool Sunday with more rain, high near 60. From the Edison Heating and Cooling Weather Desk, I'm meteorologist John Furyk.
7: 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No matter what the weather decides to do this weekend, we got you covered with Jersey's biggest hits and, of course, fast traffic and instant weather. And Boston on New Jersey 101.5.

0: New Jersey Chime Time 720. Hi, it's EJ. I keep talking about the weather, but that is the big story this weekend. Don't let the weather catch you off guard this weekend. That storm can wobble one way or the other. 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Here's New Jersey, fast traffic.
1: Hey there, EJ. Good evening, my friend. Happy Friday. Unfortunately, not a happy Friday evening on 78. We're looking at a three-mile jam approaching exit 24 in Tewksbury. That is all because of an accident. The left lane is out of service. Still a car fire on the northbound side of the parkway right around exit 144, and the right lane remains out of service. Southbound, an accident right near exit 135, and 295 southbound in West Deptford right by exit 23. Only the right lane gets by. That's because of an accident. Next report in 15 minutes. I'm Mike Barker on New Jersey 101.5.
0: Mostly cloudy tonight, breezy, and a chance of showers. Windier along the coast. Then tomorrow, a chance of showers all day long and breezy. This is Santana on New Jersey 101.5.

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This is EJ. First weekend of autumn, festivals, farm stands, and Friday night lights all over the great Garden State. The festivals this weekend, weather permitting. We'll keep you up to date. Here are the emotions.

0: 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EJ here, Friday night, Jersey's biggest hits. 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That's with Bill Spadia. 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
1: A slow ride on the parkway on the southbound side. This report sponsored by Audible. A two-mile jam approaching exit 135. That's because of an accident. The left two lanes are out of service. Northbound, we're slow Union tolls to exit 144, but good news, vehicle fire just extinguished and cleared. 78 westbound, a three-mile jam approaching exit 24 in Tewksbury. That is all because of an accident. And now troubles in Monmouth County on 195 westbound, right near exit 28 in Howell. That's an accident in the left lane. Audible makes traffic less of an annoyance and more of an opportunity for another chapter. 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Next report in 15 minutes. 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
16: I learned patience from my adoptive dad. All he had to say was,
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18: And here's Heather with the weather.
19: Well, it's beautiful out there, sunny and 75, almost a little chilly in the shade. Now, let's get a read on the inside of your car. It is hot. You've only been parked a short time, and it's already 99 degrees in there. Let's not leave children in the back seat while running errands. It only takes a few minutes for their body temperatures to rise, and that could be fatal.
20: 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Never leave a child in a car. 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
21: New Jersey 101.5 instant weather. Windy for tonight. Some rain moving into the area. Low in the mid-50s. A significant nor'easter impacting our weather over the weekend. The worst impacts we'll be at the shore, where winds will gust 50 to 60 miles per hour, and there's going to be extensive coastal flooding and beach erosion. Periods of rain for tomorrow, some of that heavy. It'll be windy, the high near 60. Windy with more rain Sunday and up near 60. From the Edison Heating and Cooling Weather Desk, I'm meteorologist John Furyk.
0: 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The best just got better. Right now, we're in the 60s. Another half hour of Jersey's biggest hits on a Friday night. This is EJ with a special song for Molly the dog in East Hampton, Burlington County. That's Kyle Frassini's pup. And she listens all the time. And they both love Tears for Fears on New Jersey 101.5.

0: You might get it all this weekend. Thunder, rain, wind, high tides, Fleetwood Mac and Dreams. 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This is EJ. 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Fast traffic.
1: It continues to be a slow ride on the westbound side of 195 in Monmouth County, approaching exit 28 in Howell. That's because of an accident blocking the left lane of travel. A 3-mile delay on the westbound side of 78, approaching exit 24 in Tewksbury. That is because of an accident. And a 2.5-mile stop and go on the southbound parkway, approaching exit 135. That's because of an accident that knocks out the left 2 lanes of travel. Next report in 15 minutes. I'm Mike Barker on New Jersey 101.5.
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3: It's EJ on a very Jersey Friday night. Let's see, coming up this hour, I have at least one artist that's in the New Jersey Hall of Fame and one artist that performed at See Here Now in Asbury Park last weekend. Thank goodness that show was last weekend. The weather this weekend along the shore, not too good. We'll have those forecast updates coming up with the full moon and the nor'easter on the way. This is Toto on New Jersey 101.5. Here we go.

Hi, it's EJ, Jersey's Biggest Hits and Toto 2. There's Africa. New Jersey Chime Time, 8:03. The first weekend of fall, the last weekend in September. It's festival season. Hopefully all these things happen this weekend, weather permitting. I think we'll be okay. The Wildwoods Irish Fall Festival begins. That's going to be a wild time, especially with a full moon and the nor'easter coming up the coast. Tomorrow, St. Barbara Greek Festival in Toms River all day on Saturday, right through Sunday. And Trenton Oktoberfest this weekend. Here's New Jersey. Fast traffic.